0: would do that?
1: I wish I knew.
2: Well, Dylan, what do you think? Are we going to get what Mr. Davos wants today?
3: Maximilian Davos wants footage of the two families fighting. He's just trying to make them look bad.
2: Well, it makes better TV than watching them pray in a parking lot. Seriously. If your RV almost started on fire, or you almost choked on gas, would you just pray?
3: I don't know, Phil. I'm not them. I will say this. Ian Brinkman is still my friend, and I don't want anything to happen to him. Sometimes I think he's a lot smarter than me.
2: I gotta tell him you said that.
3: Oh, I don't care. Well, now's your chance. He's calling me.
2: You two being so chummy doesn't look good in the race.
3: Oh, what good is us being friends done for his family? He'll probably lose anyway.
2: Oh, good point.
3: Hello?
4: Hey, Dylan. Where are you guys at?
3: Let me look at the game GPS. Looks like we're about a mile behind you guys. 2 miles behind the Wilsons.
4: Oh, I didn't realize we were all that close.
2: Shouldn't have told him that.
3: How are you guys doing? Any effects from the gas?
4: Well, Peter had a colorful burp, but otherwise we're okay. But good thing Dad changed the batteries in the detector recently.
3: True that. So why'd you call? I mean, I can't give you any more clues.
5: Well, we haven't talked about our thing for a couple days. I wanted to touch base and see if you've thought about it.
6: You want to talk about that now?
5: Well, no, I mean, not right now.
6: I mean, I kind of got the feeling you didn't want to talk about it at all.
5: Well, no, I want to talk about it.
6: Sure?
5: Yeah, sure, I'm sure.
6: Well, let's talk after the race. I definitely have something to tell you.
5: Yeah, okay, after the race. See ya.
7: Do you see the Wilson's RV anywhere?
8: That's them a couple miles up. You can't miss them in the desert.
7: Are you sure? Give me the binoculars.
8: Jack, you're driving. You can't use the binoculars when you drive.
7: We can't lose, Susan. This is too important.
8: Do you think this race is more important than the chickens or the syrup or the kids?
7: Maybe. Well, probably not the kids.
8: You're being silly, Jack. The race is just a race. Sure, there's a nice prize, but our lives will go on if we lose. They won't go on if you get us in an accident.
7: I just want to win. Could you imagine the good we could do with a new RV?
8: We can do a lot of good with this RV.
7: We need to catch them. I'm going to use the nitro switch.
8: Oh, Jack, I don't like that thing.
9: Dad, what are you doing?
7: Okay, here goes nothing.
8: Hold on, kids.
7: We're doing it.
5: Dad, do you remember which way to flip the switch?
7: You bet I do. I have it under control.
8: Then why am I terrified?
2: Are you seeing this, Dylan? Team Badger's RV?
3: They're absolutely flying. Look at that.
2: Well, I hope the external cameras are getting this.
10: Look in the mirror, hun. What is that coming at us so fast?
11: Huh? Looks like another RV. Is that the Team Badger RV?
10: How did they get it to go so fast? He's gaining on us like we're standing still.
7: Come on, Dad. Step on it.
9: Faster! Faster!
11: Come on. I don't think we can stop him. We gotta move over to the other side. Give him some room.
10: I'm not gonna let him win that easily.
9: Lock it, Dad.
8: Jack, stay on the road. Peter, get your hands inside.
9: This is great footage. Okay, I'm not feeling it anymore.
7: He's not letting me pass. That's cheating.
9: Dad!
5: Dad, be careful.
9: I'll try to get some footage as you go around.
11: Go, Dad, go! Go, Dad, go!
7: Fast.
11: Go, Dad,
7: yes,
11: go!
7: We passed them.
9: Too fast. Take that, team. Lock it.
7: Too
8: Can
7: fast.
8: Can we slow down now?
5: Dad, kill the mudroom.
7: Too fast. Flipping the switch.
5: Warning.
7: Now.
5: Too fast.
8: We're not slowing down, Jack.
7: Nitro's
5: too
7: off.
5: Fast.
9: Why are we slowing down?
7: This thing's
5: fast.
7: Heavy. I'll just give the brakes a little tap.
5: Too fast.
7: Whoa, hold up! The brakes locked up!
10: Stopping!
11: Brace yourself!
2: Finally! I mean, there he goes! They're gonna crash!
7: Is everyone okay?
9: I'm good.
8: Okay, here.
9: I'm alright.
8: Hope?
9: I'm fine.
8: Ian?
5: Oh, what happened?
7: I think the autopilot system locked our brakes for some reason. The Wilson's RV hit the back end.
9: What a mess.
8: Jack, we should check on the Wilsons.
7: Let's go. Ian, you come with us.
3: Get the camera running, Phil. We should catch some fireworks here.
2: I got it.
5: Is everyone all right?
11: We're all okay.
10: Our RV is destroyed, but we're okay.
1: What was that move, Brinkman? Pulling in front of me and then slamming on your brakes?
7: I didn't do it on purpose. You gotta believe me. I barely tapped the brakes.
1: You barely tapped your brakes. Now both our rigs are ready for the junkyard.
0: Guys, we need to thank the Lord for keeping us safe.
2: Not again.
1: I can start. Heavenly Father, thank you for protecting us. I think this could have been so much more worse. But you protected us from serious injury, or any injury, it seems.
7: Father, forgive me for behaving so recklessly. Like Todd said, thank you for protecting us.
0: Yes, thank you, Lord.
7: In Jesus' name, amen.
3: I think we have enough of this in the can. More won't help our ratings.
8: Did one of you call for a couple of tow trucks?
11: It wasn't me.
12: Hey, y'all, what goes on here? This doesn't look good.
1: You could say there's been a bit of an accident.
12: Lucky for you, me and my brother have these big old tow trucks. There's a town, a couple clicks up the road, Winnemucca. They got a decent repair shop. Not that I think they'll get these fellas running again. But if you want, we can load them up and get y'all out of the middle of the desert.
7: My friend, you are an answer to prayer.
1: Literally.
4: Yeah, so these guys loaded up the RVs and brought us to a service station in a town called Winnemucca.
13: Is there someone there who can initiate repairs on the vehicles?
4: I guess we'll find out.
12: Keep us posted, will you, Ian?
4: Hello, Mr. Pennington.
5: Okay, Dad's coming. I gotta go.
14: Ian, be well.
5: Thanks, Artie. You too.
7: Ian.
5: What's up, Dad?
7: Your mom thought you and I needed to have a talk. She said you've been a bit preoccupied.
5: Yeah. I've been struggling with some things about God.
7: All right. You want to tell me about it?
5: It scared me how easy it was for me to doubt. I mean, am I going to have a crisis whenever Dylan or a chatbot like Darwin asks me a question I can't answer or challenges me in my faith?
7: Darwin challenged your faith?
5: Sort of. Dylan raised a question I couldn't answer, so I asked Darwin about it, and he built a pretty convincing case that Dylan was right, Dad.
7: Well, first of all, be careful where you get your information from. Anything not under God's authority needs to be treated with caution, and that would certainly include Darwin.
5: Point taken.
7: Regarding answering the tough questions, trust me, through the years, you're going to have a lot of questions you can't answer.
5: Great.
7: I think we need to learn to be okay with not being able to answer every question.
5: That's not the problem. What I'm worried about is, what if someday my doubts, they win?
7: Remember how Jesus said, I am the vine and you are the branches?
5: Yeah.
7: He said, apart from him, we can do nothing. But if we abide in him, or remain in him, we'll bear much fruit. Think about those branches. They just stay connected to the vine. They don't leave. Do you think they worry about falling off?
5: I don't know. That's what I'm worried about.
7: We have a responsibility in the abiding, for sure. The Bible warns us not to walk away from God. But along with this, the Apostle Paul also said he was confident that nothing can separate us from the love of God. He also said, he who began a good work in us will be faithful to complete it. And Jesus himself said, no one can snatch us out of his hand. Your struggle with doubt, Ian, has been shared with Christians throughout the ages. Martin Luther, John Bunyan, C.S. Lewis. Many have gone through the same battle.
5: I guess that's encouraging. So, how do I handle doubt when it comes?
7: Well, I'll tell you what I do when I'm doubting. First, I confess it to God. I say, Lord, I believe. Help my unbelief. Then I make sure I'm spending time with him in prayer, spending time reading his word, and meeting with other believers. I'm guessing these things are a part of the abiding. Are you wrestling with the idea of God's keeping power versus your responsibility as a Christian?
5: Yeah.
7: Believers have been wrestling with that question for a very long time. Some have resolved this tension in their mind, but for me, it's still a mystery.
15: So when I read warnings in Scripture about not walking away from God, I take those warnings seriously. And at the same time, I trust that He has me safely in His arms and He won't let me go.
5: I like that.
15: Remember this, Ian. Even in our doubting, our place with Jesus doesn't change one bit. When He promised to give us eternal life, He meant it, and He'll keep that promise.
5: Thanks, Dad. That really helps.
8: So, the chickens are doing okay?
16: They seem to be doing fine.
17: They're getting some of their pep back.
8: And the sap is...
16: Mom, I promise you, it's all fine. You don't need to worry.
17: We got this, Mom.
8: But how do you know how to handle all this?
17: Because we had a great teacher.
16: You showed us what to do, and we're doing it.
17: Just finish up what you're doing and come home. We miss you.
8: I love you guys. Thanks.
5: So, what do you think, RD? Is there something we can do?
14: I do not know. What do you think, Darwin? Oh, that's right. He is no longer with us.
5: Oh, Bird. I'm sorry I ever doubted you, RD.
14: That is okay, Ian. Well, it looks like both RVs are a total loss. The rear of your rig is destroyed, as well as the front of the family Wilson RV.
5: Doesn't look good.
14: However, there might be a way.
1: Hey, Jack, have you got a second?
15: Yeah, sure. What's up?
1: I just wanted to talk to you about this race.
7: Is there still a race?
1: I don't know. I don't know if there ever was. The whole thing seemed weird, like it was all about getting us to fight or something.
15: Who'd want that?
1: I don't know. Maybe the guy with the camera over there. He keeps talking about ratings.
15: Oh, brother. That kind of makes sense in a twisted way.
1: Makes me wish the race was still on, so we could play this all against them.
5: In that case, RD wants to make a suggestion.
1: What? Who's RD?
15: It's Ian's robot. He's pretty bright.
5: RD scanned all the pieces and thinks we can just weld those two RVs together.
1: What?
5: He said the front half of our RV is fine, and the rear half of the Wilsons is also fine. We just need to cut them both down the middle and weld the two good halves together.
1: Have you ever done anything like that before?
5: RD says we should cut it right about here, Dad, on the other side of this weld.
15: So sorry, Minnie.
1: It's nice they let us use the garage and their plasma cutter.
15: Okay, roll the back end up close.
1: Get it right on the blocks.
15: Jack it up an inch. Higher. That's it. Nice job, guys. Hand me a welding rod. So tell me.
1: Yeah?
15: When this is done, who gets to drive it home?
1: Whoever doesn't win the new RV.
15: Well, how do we decide that?
1: Worry about it later.
3: Make sure you get this all on video, Phil. I don't know if that piece of junk will hold together.
2: Those tires don't line up. And in the middle looks like a swayback horse.
3: Actually, this might just work.
0: They're opening the door.
9: This should be interesting.
0: Stand back, kids.
3: This is real.
15: Well, everyone, what do you think?
0: It's nice.
9: It looks like
8: Frankenstein's monster.
5: I think that's a good name for it. Yeah, Frankenstein's monster.
1: I can live with that.
3: So, how are you guys going to keep racing? You've only got one RV. Sorta.
15: Well, Dylan, we're all going to get into this jalopy and drive the rest of the way to Sequoia National Park.
1: We'll figure out who the winner is when we get there.
15: Right now, we just want to work together and finish this.
7: with our new friends.
1: I'm not sure this will fly with Maximilian.
5: We're not doing it for him anymore, Dylan. And we're not going to let him stop us anymore.
3: Stop you? What do you mean?
5: He sicked Darwin on us with the help of your cameraman here to sabotage our vehicles.
2: Huh? What are you,
7: Nobody else could have messed with our brakes.
1: Or started our rig on fire with a cold grill?
5: He's trying to make Christians look bad, but it just made us work together.
9: And have you seen how many followers we have online?
7: Look, Dylan, we'd love to stay and chat, but we need to get Frankenstein's monster into the shade of some huge trees.
5: See you at the finish line, buddy.
18: Yeah, okay, see ya.
1: All aboard!
7: Man.
2: I don't think Mr. Davos is going to be happy about this.
3: Let's go, Phil. If that's your real name, Phil.
19: What is Dylan saying, Maximilian?
20: Shh! What's that, Dylan? You say I should be seeing them any moment.
6: Yeah, I'm right behind them.
20: I want to know how they managed to fix their RVs.
6: Well, I guess they're pretty creative, sir.
20: I can't wait for this to be done. Ugh, none of this has turned out the way we expected.
6: There's only so much you can rig.
20: I'll answer that comment later.
11: They're coming over the hill. I see.
19: Oh,
11: look!
19: Here they go!
11: There they are!
19: That piece of junk might collapse before it crosses the finish line.
11: Hurry up! You've got it!
19: Come on! Just a few more feet!
11: Come on, you're almost there!
7: We did it!
19: What an amazing ending to the great race. Who would have thought it?
3: Not me, Uncle Buster.
19: Dylan, my boy, nice job documenting this whole event. So full of twists and turns.
3: It's almost like, I don't know, someone planned for them to fail.
2: Ah, I think I'm going to wait in the van.
5: Hi, Mr. Davos. Can I introduce you to my parents?
20: Yes, I've seen them on the show.
7: You sound unhappy with how things went, Mr. Davos.
20: Not what we had planned.
1: You and Darwin? I thought he was supposed to be the greatest artificial intelligence created.
20: Apparently, he needs to be adjusted.
5: Well, I'd say so.
20: I'm not going to lie. I would have liked to have seen some more sparks fly between you. Some more contention, shall we say?
7: We saw enough sparks today, thank you.
1: Instead, what you got was two families working together to help each other out.
19: I thought that was just terrific.
20: Yes, terrific. Now you get to choose who gets the new RV.
19: You know what, Maxie? I think they've proven they can figure that out for themselves. Hey, gentlemen, just get in touch with me when you come to a decision.
1: We will.
7: Thanks, Mr. Gleamy.
19: You betcha. And congratulations.
20: I still say that if you had been pushed a little further, we would have seen your true colors.
7: Well, sure.
1: We might have. We're not perfect.
7: I know I'm not perfect.
20: Ugh. You people are hopeless.
11: Actually, we're hopeful.
1: We have a sure hope, Mr. Davos, and his name is Jesus.
20: Oh. Too happy.
7: Oh, yes.
11: Oh, I knew I shouldn't laugh, but I can't help it.

0: So, is this a good time to talk?
1: Sure. But I told you that I wasn't that interested in a god that was so unfair. So mean.
0: Well, I think of him as a loving god.
1: He killed all those people in Jericho, Ian.
0: And that's true, he did. But there's more to the story.
1: What's that?
0: God was friends with a guy named Abraham. And the two of them seemed to talk a lot.
1: God spoke to him? Wait, hang on. Like with words?
0: It seems that way. Because God said to Abraham that the wickedness of two other cities called Sodom and Gomorrah had gotten so bad that he was going to destroy them.
1: So he destroyed them. I know. Remember?
0: But Abraham said, "Shall not the judge of the earth do right? What if there are 50 people in Sodom who are righteous? Would you spare the city for the sake of the 50?
1: And God said no?
0: No. God said yes. He would spare them for the sake of the 50.
1: So why did he destroy them?
0: Abraham kept bargaining with God. He said, what about 40? What about 30? What about 20? Abraham went all the way down to 10, and God said he would spare the city for the sake of the 10th. And you know what the problem was?
1: What?
0: There weren't 10 righteous people in those cities. They were all wicked, and they were getting worse.
1: Yeah, but killing them all?
0: I know it sounds harsh, but think about this. When I was younger, my dad moved a tarp in our backyard and found a bunch of snakes under it.
1: Oh, why is it snakes?
0: But if he didn't do something about those snakes, they would have bit one of my brothers or sisters.
1: Okay, so he had to get rid of them.
0: Yep, he used a shovel and it was kind of gross.
1: Yeah, but people aren't snakes.
0: Those people were so wicked and they were corrupting other people too. Even Lot, Abraham's nephew, was starting to think like them. If only a few of them had changed, God would have spared them. They had a choice.
1: Still pretty harsh, Ian.
0: Every one of us is guilty and deserves punishment. But everyone is also invited to turn from their ways and follow God. And he made a way for them to do that and be saved. And that sounds pretty great to me.
1: Look, Ian, I know you want me to believe like you do. You want me to turn my life over to Jesus the way you did or whatever. I'm just not ready, okay? I'm young. I want to have some fun.
0: Do you think my life isn't fun? I could tell you the stories.
1: You know what I mean, Brinkman. Look, I'm going to go and try to clean up this mess with Maximilian. I doubt I'm going to win his internship anymore.
0: Well, I'm pretty sure I was out of the running when Argy infiltrated Darwin, so...
1: So that's how we ended up at places like the Ark Encounter. Now, I should have known something was wonky. That RD of yours, it's pretty fire, dude.
0: Yeah, he had a pretty intelligent designer.
1: Nice. See you at school, amigo.
0: See ya.
2: So, Dylan's still a work in progress?
0: Yeah. I really thought everything I'd said and everything he saw would convince him that God is real. I'm not sure what else I can tell him.
2: Have you ever heard of the term escape velocity?
0: Yeah. It's the speed a rocket has to attain to escape Earth's gravity. What does that have to do with anything?
2: You want Dylan to hit escape velocity and make it to heaven. Sort of like that rocket. But no matter how hard you try, you won't get him to that point. You probably won't even convince him to get on the launch pad, let alone take off and seek after God.
0: Yeah, that's apparent.
2: Just like Dylan, we can't reach escape velocity by ourselves either. Each one of us needs something else. I'll call it redemptive velocity. We need the saving power of Jesus to overcome the draw of this world. And we need God to change our hearts to want Him more than the world. God's Spirit can change Dylan's heart and give him the desire and ability to follow Jesus. So don't give up on Dylan. Keep talking to him and keep praying for him, Ian.
0: I will, for sure.
2: Here.
0: What's this?
2: Charlie met someone who goes to your school and is a part of a Christian group that meets on campus.
0: Oh, that's cool. And this is his number?
2: Her number.

0: You've been listening to Brinkman Adventures and Redemptive Velocity. While portions are fictitious and have been dramatized, this series is based on real people, events, and factual information. Redemptive Velocity stars Mike Landers as Jack Brinkman, Shannon Zorn as Susan Brinkman, Daniel Cross as Dylan Hammer, Brett Hodick as RD, Jim Reith as Patrick Pennington, Josh Murray as Maximilian Davos, William Marsh as Darwin, and I'm Joshua Boltman, and I played Ian Brinkman. Redemptive Velocity also features the voice talents of Deborah Babich, Annika Buck, Jonathan Bullock, Jude, David, Evelyn, Grace, Ian, Josiah, Peter, and Tori Boltman, Jonathan Cook, Lou Hecker, Darby Kern, Lisa Johnston, William Marsh, Randy Strew, John Fannerstill, and Micah Touche. Ken Ham played himself and appears courtesy of Answers in Genesis. Joel Kramer played himself and appears courtesy of Expedition Bible. Todd Wilson played himself and appears courtesy of Family Man Ministries. And Dr. Timothy Clary played himself and appears courtesy of the Institute for Creation Research. 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Redemptive Velocity was written by Ian Boltman and Darby Kern. Music was composed and recorded by Jared DePasquale, and sound design was created by Alan Hurley. 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We hope these episodes strengthen your personal faith and your commitment to sharing the good news about Jesus Christ until the whole world hears.
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you not know? Have you not heard? The Lord is the everlasting God, the creator of the ends of the earth. He will not grow tired or weary, and his understanding no one can fathom. He gives strength to the weary and increases the power of the weak. Even youths grow tired and weary, and young men stumble and fall. But those who hope in the Lord will renew their strength. They will soar on wings like eagles. They will

Isaiah 40:31 says, "But those who hope in the Lord will renew their strength. They will soar on wings like eagles. They will run and not grow weary. They will walk and not be faint."

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1: It's not fair. I never got to be a flower girl, so why should my sister? All I get to do is hand out programs.
2: That might not seem very important, but without it, who would greet all the guests? Hi, and welcome to Keys for Kids. My name is Zach. There's a lot of work to do at a wedding. Greeters at the door, a caterer for the food, and a flower girl, plus all the bridesmaids. Does it seem like one of these jobs is more important to you than the others? Well, they're all important. See, without one of those jobs, the wedding would be a disaster, and it's the same for Christians, too. Maybe you wish you were doing something more important for God, but He's got a job for you right where you're at. That's exactly what our story is all about today. It's entitled, Everything You Do. Brighton watched as Mom tied the sash of Kaylee's sparkly new dress and handed her a basket of flower petals. It's not fair, Brighton muttered. She had never gotten to be a flower girl, but her little sister had been picked for that job in Aunt Erin's wedding. All I get to do is stand at the door and hand out programs, Brighton said. Mom frowned. Brighton, please stop whining. I'm not whining, said Brighton, but she couldn't make herself smile. It just isn't fair, she thought again. Come here and see Aunt Erin's flowers, said Mom. Brighton walked over to the beautiful bouquet on the table. There were white roses and pink tulips, fragrant lilies and dainty violets. Which flower is the prettiest? Asked Mom. Brighton studied them. I like all of them, she said. It's hard to pick one. I agree, said Mom. It takes all the different kinds of colors to make this type of bouquet. Can you imagine the tulip crying because it doesn't smell like the rose, or the violet being upset because it's smaller than the lily? That would be silly, wouldn't it? Well, like flowers, people are different too. We all have different jobs to do. Brighton glanced up. You want me to stop being mad that I can't be flower girl, don't you? Mom nodded. If you and Kaylee were both flower girls, who would greet the guests? As the family of the bride, we need to work together to show Aunt Erin and Uncle Jeff how much we love them and make their guests feel welcome. Brighton sighed. I guess you're right. We need to work together as God's family too, said Mom. The Bible compares Christians to a body made up of many parts that function in different ways. We need to recognize that Jesus loves and died for all of us and that He's given us different things to do so we can serve Him together. The things God has for you to do won't be the same as those He has for Kaylee, but whatever He gives you to do is important. Like smiling as I greet everyone who comes to the wedding? Asked Brighton. Mom nodded. Okay, said Brighton. Then I will. Well, how about you? Are you content doing the things God has given you to do, or do you wish you could do what someone else was doing instead? God gives each Christian in the body of Christ, the church, different roles and tasks in serving Him and others. When you refuse to do your part, others miss out on having you share God's love with them. So serve Jesus and show others His love by joyfully doing the things He's given you to do. Our key verse is 1 Corinthians 12:27.
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0: It's good to be back. And I know with all that's happened in a short time, I might add, I know you want me to get right on with the story. So I will. A mysterious letter, supposedly written by Shorty Long's father, accusing the Sugar Creek gang of being roughnecks, and telling my folks not to invite Mrs. Long to church, was found in our mailbox. Dad let me take it over to Poetry's, where the gang was spending the night. And on my way up to Poetry's house, I was roughed up by somebody with a snow mask on. I'm sure his voice was disguised too. And the letter and my suitcase carrying Mrs. Thompson's pin was stolen. Everything happened so fast, and the gang was so furious about what happened to me that they started to make plans to find out who the culprit was.
1: I say we go out and track him down right now.
2: I won't be allowed out. It's too late.
3: I think we should wait.
4: Yeah, but maybe if we went now, we could catch him.
1: That's what I think.
3: Whoever did it would have no reason to hang around the area. He's probably long gone.
5: Yeah, but we could track him down.
2: In the dark?
3: I don't think your folks would let him go.
1: We wouldn't have to tell them.
2: But that's not right.
1: But don't you want to catch whoever it was who hurt Bill?
3: Sure, but we've got to go about it the right way.
1: The tracks will be fresh. We'll catch him easy.
5: Big Jim's right. We maybe should wait.
1: Boy, I don't understand you guys at all.
3: We just want to take things slow.
1: Of course, there's no reason why we couldn't just walk right up to Shorty Long's house.
4: Except that we don't know it is Shorty Long.
1: Well, who else would care about the letter?
3: Poetry, if it isn't Shorty and we accuse him of it, he's gonna think we've got something against him. And we'll never get the chance to invite him to church.
4: Even if we did invite him, Big Jim, I don't think he'd come. I heard him talking about us. He thinks we're a bunch of sissies.
3: Well, we can't think about that. Our job is to witness for the Lord. No matter what we think someone's gonna say.
5: And maybe he'll surprise us.
3: Well, maybe.
1: But what about everything that's happened to Bill?
3: We'll catch whoever it is. But in the meantime, we've got to be careful not to say someone did it when we're not sure.
1: So what's your plan?
3: I have to think about it.
1: Oh, brother.
2: What's the matter?
1: Oh, nothing.
2: That's not true.
3: What's wrong, Poetry?
1: Well, you're just doing things too slow. You're just getting too old.
3: Taking your time to think things through is a good habit no matter how old you are. Fellas, you better start getting ready for bed. I promised Mrs. Thompson we wouldn't stay up all night.
1: Where are you going?
3: Talk to Mr. Collins.
1: How come he's not talking with all of us?
3: He will.
5: You gonna get back before we're asleep?
3: I think so. But you lead devotion, Circus. Just in case we talk longer than I expect.
4: You be sure to tell us everything you talk about.
3: Sure will. Good night.
2: Night!
5: Night!
4: Bye!
1: Brother.
4: Boy, what have you got in your ear?
1: Oh, quiet, Dragonfly.
2: You sure have gotten grumpy all of a sudden.
1: I'm just thinking.
5: I didn't know thinking got people in rotten moods.
4: It does when you think the way poetry does.
1: You fellas really don't care, do you?
2: Care? About what?
1: Not what, who.
2: What do you mean?
1: I mean, you don't care about Bill.
2: I do. We all do.
5: You know better than that, Poetry.
1: Oh, do I?
4: Sure, we want to catch the person.
1: Well, you sure aren't talking like it.
2: Big Jim thinks it's better to wait.
5: And he's right.
1: Why?
2: Because.
1: Oh, come on.
2: It's better that way. And anyway, I'm not allowed out in the dark.
1: Well, we are.
5: Not if your folks found out.
1: Well, they wouldn't mind. Not if they knew why we were out there.
4: Poetry, there's nothing we can do in the middle of the night.
1: Oh, it's not the middle of the night. It's only 10 o'clock.
5: And we're supposed to be asleep in a half an hour. That only gives us 15 minutes for devotion, so let's hurry up.
1: Well, all right. Have it your way. But if we don't catch whoever hurt Bill, we aren't true friends.
2: We'll catch him.
1: How do you know that?
2: I know.
1: And if we don't?
5: Stop making little Jim feel bad.
1: I won't say another word.
4: Good.
1: Only if we don't.
5: Poetry?
2: We'll catch him, Poetry. We will.
1: Sure.
2: We will.
5: Now look what you've done. Little Jim, don't listen to old Rain Barrel here. He's just talking to hear himself.
2: But what if he's right?
5: He's not right. Now let's get ready for bed and we'll pray about all this. That's the best thing we can do.
1: Oh, that's what you always say. Why don't we just go out and get Shorty?
5: Because we don't know it is Shorty. Poetry, this conversation is silly, and you've made little Jim feel bad.
1: I wish I could make you all feel bad. That's what I wish.
2: What if we don't find him, Circus?
5: We will. We will.
1: Boy, are you a Pollyanna?
5: Poetry! We're in your house, so I've got to watch my manners, but you're really...
1: Yeah, well, you just try it.
4: Hey, fellas.
2: I want to go home.
1: That's a good idea. Why don't you all go home?
4: What?
1: Sure, Big Jim can drive you all home. This turned out to be a lousy party anyway. I planned it, so I can just unplan it.
4: But I'm already in my pajamas.
1: Well, you can just take your pajamas and leave.
3: What's everybody so quiet for?
5: Nothing.
3: Poetry will calm down in the morning.
5: He sure is in hot water.
4: Yeah. Did you see the look on his dad's face when we left? Plenty must be happening now.
5: I still don't know why he got so mad.
4: He really thinks we should be out looking for the person right now.
3: We will be looking. But the snow's too deep. We can't tell too much.
5: If I had my dad's dogs... But he's using them to trap tonight.
4: Your dad's out tonight?
5: Yeah. I was going to go along, but when I told him we were having a party at Poetry's, he said I didn't have to.
3: Well, maybe he'll have seen someone.
5: Well, that's what I was thinking, because he has some of those traps around that part of the woods.
3: That's another thing.
4: What?
3: Well, searching for someone at night and not knowing where your dad's traps are, we could get hurt.
5: Boy, I never thought of that.
4: Poetry didn't either.
5: What did you and Mr. Collins talk about?
3: Just things to keep a lookout for. He had a real good idea.
4: What was that?
3: To go to the general store and look through the town register and see if we could match the handwriting with the letter.
5: Except that we don't have the letter.
3: Well, Mr. Collins has the envelope.
4: Oh.
5: Oh, who's going to do the investigating?
3: Well, we wanted Poetry to do it because he's so good at those things, but...
4: Yeah, but he probably won't be allowed out of the house after all his screaming.
5: I just hope he doesn't think we're mad at him.
4: Well, I'm not too happy with him.
5: Yeah, but you know why he was saying it.
4: Circus, I didn't like him saying that I didn't care about Bill because I wouldn't go out looking in the middle of the night in 12 feet of snow.
3: I think it's a lot more than 12 feet. Well, we're just about at your place, Little Jim. Little Jim?
2: I know.
5: Are you okay, Little Jim?
2: Yeah.
4: You sure have been quiet.
2: I've been thinking.
5: About what?
2: Nothing.
3: That's a lot of thinking to be thinking about nothing.
2: It's not important.
3: I'll park the car and walk you to the door.
2: That's okay. The light's on. I'll just go on in. Mom knows I'm coming.
3: You sure?
2: Yeah.
5: Little Jim, don't you let what Poetry said bother you.
2: Maybe he's right.
3: Sometimes taking things slow accomplishes more.
2: I don't want Bill to think we're not his friends.
4: He doesn't think that.
2: But when he finds out we didn't look right away...
3: Little Jim... We probably wouldn't have been able to find anything, and maybe even gotten an accident or lost. The woods aren't friendly in the winter, you know that.
2: Okay.
3: Okay what?
2: Just okay. Can I get out now?
3: You sure you don't want me to come in and explain what happened?
2: No thanks, that's okay. I'll see you. All right?
5: Good night. I'll call you tomorrow.
4: Night.
3: Say hi to your mom for me.

0: Okay, Circus, you're next.
1: Maybe we should go back.
2: What for?
1: Little Jim was acting kind of strange.
0: Well, he's upset.
1: Well, that's what worries me.
3: He'll be all right as soon as we start searching tomorrow.
1: I guess you're right. Oh, no!
0: What?
1: I just remember I said Jennifer could sleep in my room because I was going to be over at Poetry's. She's got to be the worst person in the world to wake up. Real grumpy. And I'll never hear at the end of the next day.
0: Well, I can solve that. Why don't you fellas stay over at my place? No reason why we still can't have a party.
1: Hey, that's a great idea. Let's go back and get little Jim.
3: Great. Maybe we can get him out of his blue mood.
0: I think maybe we'd better let him sleep. He's had a long night.
1: Think so?
0: Yeah. We'll see him tomorrow, okay?
3: Okay.
1: Fine with me. Just so long as I don't have to wake up Jennifer.

0: And so, Lord, as we come to the end of another day... Excuse me, Lord. I better get that before it wakes Mom and Dad.
1: Boy, it's late to be calling. Maybe somebody's having a baby.
0: Hello? Big Jim here. Oh, Mrs. Reynolds. What? Well, yes, we left little Jim right on the front porch. What? But that's impossible. He never came in the house? Oh, no!

Where had little Jim gone? Well, we could guess, and we'd probably be right. In the dark, looking for whoever it was who'd hurt me. I can tell you there were plenty of folk worried and going right into action. But I'm going to have to continue our Paul Hutchins story next time. Until then, the Lord bless you, and I'll keep on praying for you.

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0: the Department of Broadcasting of the Moody Bible Institute of Chicago, in cooperation with Moody Press, brings you Chapter 8 of Star of Light, based upon the novel by Patricia M. St. John.
1: Summer had passed and the fall had ended. The wintertime with its snows had come. Part of the winter celebration of the Moorish winter is the sheep feast. The sheep were dragged into town and slain in the streets. The meat was roasted and eaten throughout the town as part of the feast. Hamid and Ayashi were never in want during the celebration, as most of the people didn't know who was a part of their group and who was not.
2: Run, Ayashi! We will find more to eat over there. Don't let him catch you.
3: I'm coming, Hamid. Perhaps we should go to Miss Rosemary's home. We have not been there for many days, and she said she has something special for us.
2: Oh, that's a good idea. If we ever get caught taking this meat, we will go to prison for sure. Hurry, let's go.
4: It is good to see you again. You haven't been here for several days.
2: Oh, we have been to the sheep feast. Oh, there was much excitement and plenty to eat.
4: I know of the sheep feast, but what were you doing there?
3: Oh, we were given food and fruits, and though we were yelled at and chased, we still enjoyed the feast.
2: And we will have a good year this coming year.
4: How do you know that?
2: Well, the town sheep did not die before he reached the city.
4: What is this?
3: For the feast, the sheep is slain and taken by horse-drawn cart to the Moorish government house.
2: If he does not die on the way, then the crops will be good in the coming year.
3: But if he dies before the journey is over, it will be bad.
2: But he did not die before he reached the government house. We ran along beside the cart and his eyes were open all the way.
4: Does it not make any difference to you that the sheep was treated that way?
3: Why should we care about a sheep? We are treated that way. We are no different from the animals, so why care about a sheep?
4: It is too bad that you cannot pity a poor sheep who is suffering that way.
2: And besides you, who will have pity for us?
4: Oh, my little friends, you have lessons to learn.
2: Did you say there was something special for us?

0: glad we are able to go to Miss Rosemary's tonight.
1: I too. It is freezing. Quick, knock at the door.
2: Come in, come in. You must be freezing.
0: Oh, we are. Oh, look. There is only candlelight. Oh, and it is so soft and warm looking.
2: The other boys are in on the floor. Come in and join them.
1: And look at the treats. Almonds and raisins and
0: sweets and bananas and sugar biscuits and honey cakes.
1: And there is a pot of tea. Is this the special day you told us about?
2: Yes, this is our feast of Christmas.
0: Oh, what is that?
2: We are celebrating the birth of Jesus Christ. He is the greatest gift God ever gave to man. So we celebrate it by giving gifts. That is why the little blind girl has the bright red ball. And that is why I have invited you here for a feast.
3: Hamid looked at his sister. She was dressed in her very best blue smock frock, and her curls were brushed out. How round and sturdy she had grown. He suddenly recalled the white-faced little sister of past winters. He looked around at the warm candle glow and felt as though that cruel world he had known was shut out, for he was safe inside among friends. The children all began talking, and Hamid, for the first time, began talking freely.
0: You should have been with us at the sheep feast. We had so much to eat, we could hardly hold it. There was lamb and mutton and sweets, and I can hardly tell all we had. It was just so much I thought my eyes would pop out of my head.
4: Why, I've never heard Hamid speak so freely. That is good. Now he feels he is a part of the group and feels free to speak. What's this? What is our little blind girl doing? She looks as though she recognizes Hamid's voice. And look, she's walking toward him. Why, she's standing in front of him as though she expects him to take her. He is going to take her.
0: Hello, little one. Here, come and sit with me and we will share an orange.
4: I never realized how much they look alike. I wonder. They did arrive at the same time, and Hamid was very insistent upon seeing her asleep. I've also seen him watching her from afar as we've walked down the street. Now, I wonder. Well, even if they are related, there's nothing to do right now. I would not give her to Hamid, for he has so many needs of his own. I'll just continue to watch them.
2: All right now. Let's turn to the far wall where I have the sheet hanging, and I will show you some pictures and tell you the story of the birth of Jesus.

0: That was a good story, Miss Rosemary.
1: Did you really like it, Hameen?
0: Oh, yes, I could understand it. It was about a poor couple who had no place to stay. And many of my people are that way, except they don't even have a warm stable to stay in.
2: I liked the part about the shepherds on the hillside. I saw so many frightened sheep at the sheep feast. I can't believe the sheep were so calm when all those angels came down to talk with the shepherds.
0: Yes, and the shepherds just left the sheep and went to see the baby, and nothing happened to the sheep at all. And God must love animals, too, because he took good care of them.
2: And there were animals in the stable when Jesus was born, and no one ran them away.
1: It was quite different from the way the town sheep was treated, wasn't it?
0: Oh, yes. I've never heard of people being so kind to animals before. Does God really care that much about animals, too?
1: The Bible says he sees every sparrow that falls.
2: Every little sparrow? Such a little bird?
1: Nothing is too small for God to see. That's how I know he loves me and loves you. And this is why we celebrate Christmas. God so loved the world that he gave his only begotten Son, that whosoever believeth in him should not perish, but have everlasting life.
0: Is the everlasting life

0: the kind of life we live when we walk in his light?
1: Yes, Hamid. Yes, indeed.
0: Oh, I think I like Christmas.
1: Oh, I'm so happy to hear that. And you can know Christmas all year long when Jesus comes to your heart, just as he came to the manger so long ago.
2: I think we'd better go, Hamid. It is getting late, and we want to find a good place in the mosque to sleep.
0: Oh, you are right. Good night, Miss Rosemary, and thank you for Christmas.
1: Good night, boys. I'll see you tomorrow night.

0: you believe what she has told us, Ayashi?
1: I think so. Why?
0: It's so different from anything I've ever heard. And the way Miss Rosemary acts towards us. She never knew us, and yet she took us into her home and gave us food and clothing. And now this special Christmas feast.
1: That's true. I wish everyone were like her. Then we wouldn't be in the streets.
0: But her teaching even helps me to live in the streets better. And what she says about Jesus, how he was rich and then became poor for us.
1: I still don't understand the part about us becoming rich, though. I didn't become richer because he became poor.
0: Well, maybe we did. Maybe there is more to riches than money. Hey, what's that?
1: It's just a skinny little kitten over there behind the drainpipe.
0: Oh, look at it, Ayashi. Oh, how thin it is. And so cold. You see how it shivers?
1: But it's just a cat. We see them every day. Why do you care about a cat?
0: I don't know. I'm going to take it, Ayashi.
1: Take it where? You have no place to take it.
0: I'll take it with us.
1: With us? And in a week it will be dead. We don't have food for ourselves, and you want to take along a starving kitten?
0: But I cannot leave it here.
1: Then you decide what to do with it. I'll go find us a place to sleep. But do not bring the kitten along.
0: Poor little kitten. What shall we do? I know. I'll take it to Miss Rosemary to give to Kinza as a gift. This will be my Christmas gift to Kinza.

0: Do not worry, little kitten. You will soon be warm and have something to eat.
1: Hamid, I thought you were gone. What do you have there?
0: A kitten, Miss Rosemary. I found it, and it was so alone and cold. I would like to give it to the little blind girl as a Christmas present.
1: Would you?
0: I felt so sorry for the kitten, Miss Rosemary. It looked so helpless. I knew you could help it get well.
2: Then she remembered the way Hamid and Ayashi had delighted in describing the death of the town sheep, and felt that Hamid had learned something about compassion through hearing the story of the birth of Jesus.
0: He will not give you any trouble. You will love him too, Miss Rosemary.
1: Yes, Hamid, I will love him too. Come in.
0: What will you do with the kitten?
1: First, we will take him into the dispensary and sprinkle him with disinfectant powder. Then you can pour him a bowl of milk.

0: The two of them watched as the little kitten lapped up the milk. Then Rosemary turned and looked at Hamid. She chuckled within herself as she caught a very humorous vision.
1: There they are, all heaped together before the manger. All the Christmas love gifts of all the ages. The gold, the frankincense, the myrrh, the stars, the homage of heaven, the treasures and worship of earth. And perched on the top of the glittering pile, precious in the eyes of the one to whom it is given, is a thin, flea-ridden ginger kitten, the first fruits of a little boy's compassion.
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1: Hi, this is Chris. Welcome to Adventures in Odyssey.
2: Hi there. I'm John Avery Whittaker, but you can call me Whit. I run a shop in Odyssey called Whit's End. It's a place of discovery, imagination, and excitement. 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
3: Boy, this is really depressing.
4: There is a story behind it, right?
5: You like to escape every now and then.
6: Exactly.
3: I guess you could say we all do.
7: Well, I didn't mean for you to feel this way.
6: I believe that I'm in love with Katrina.

0: Bonnie.
1: Hi, Katrina. This is a surprise.
0: Is it?
1: Well, yeah.
0: Oh, meaning that I wouldn't normally be here at this time of day. Yes, then I suppose it is. Is Eugene here?
1: No, he's at the college. With you, I thought.
0: Really? Did we have an appointment that I'd forgotten about?
1: No, I just mean that, well, with all the time you two have been spending together, it's a fair guess that if he isn't here in classes, he's with you.
0: That's curious, because I always suspected that if he wasn't with me or at classes, he'd be here at Wits End.
1: Katrina, I don't want to alarm you, but, you're sounding more like him every day. Something wrong?
0: The college announced today that they're implementing a number of budget cuts due to low enrollment. Part of those cuts involved the library.
1: Oh, yeah?
0: They terminated my services, effective immediately.
1: You mean
0: they laid me off.
1: Oh, no.
0: That is why I'm terribly upset and hope to speak to Eugene. He seems as if he'd be a great comfort at such a stressful time.
1: Well, I wouldn't know, since he's usually the cause of my stress, but... Well, I don't mind subbing for him if I can.
0: Subbing?
1: Yeah, you know, like you and I go up to Witt's office and talk about it. Maybe I can help.
0: Oh, if you don't mind.
1: Are you kidding? Witt?
2: Yes, Connie? Oh, hello, Katrina.
0: Hello, Mr. Whitaker.
1: We'd like to borrow your office for a little while. Is that okay?
2: Of course. I'll watch the counter.
1: Thanks. Come on, Katrina. Thank you, Mr. Whitaker.
2: Oh, you're welcome. I wonder what's going on now.
1: Boy, this is really depressing.
0: Please don't be sad, Connie. I simply wanted you to understand the scope of my problem.
1: I understand, all right. You're barely making it as it is, and you can't stay in college if you don't have a job.
0: Exactly.
1: And apart from your tutoring, you're not especially skilled in anything.
0: Correct.
1: That is depressing. Aren't you depressed?
0: I wasn't.
1: Oh, wow.
0: I thought you were going to try to comfort me.
1: Well, I'd like to, but I don't know how I can comfort you when I'm so depressed about your situation.
0: Well, I didn't mean for you to feel this way.
1: Oh, that's all right. Hey, wait, I have an idea.
0: You do?
1: Sure, we'll ask Witt if you can have a job here.
0: Oh, you're teasing me.
1: No, it's perfect. You said you don't have any particular skill, and good thing for me, you don't have to have any to work here.
0: Well, I hadn't honestly thought of it as an option.
1: Well, it wouldn't hurt to ask Witt, would it?
0: No, I don't suppose it would.
1: Then what are we waiting for?
2: Well, look who's here.
3: Hi, Mr. Whitaker.
2: And how are you, Lucy?
3: I'm on a mission. Do you have a couple of minutes?
2: Oh, I think I can spare one or two. What's up?
3: I'm researching an article for the Odyssey Times about some interesting people and places around Odyssey. Naturally, I thought of you.
2: Really?
3: Sure.
2: But the Times has already done an article about Witt's End.
3: A general article about Witt's End. I was thinking of someplace more specific.
2: Like what?
3: The Bible Room.
2: Oh.
3: It's like a mini museum right in the middle of your shop. But it occurred to me that nobody really knows the story behind it. Why you decided to create it.
2: Oh, I see.
3: There is a story behind it, right?
2: Well, as a matter of fact, there is. It began with a rabbit's foot.
3: A rabbit's foot?
2: Uh-huh.
1: What? Oh, sorry, Lucy. I didn't mean to interrupt.
3: That's all right.
1: But since I have interrupted, could I talk to you in the kitchen a minute, Witt? It's kind of important.
2: Well, then I suppose so. Do you mind, Lucy?
3: No, I can wait.
2: Thanks. Now, what's this all about, Connie?
3: Hi, I'm Lucy Schultz.
0: Oh, I'm Katrina Shanks. It's very nice to meet you. Are you the Lucy Schultz who writes for the newspapers?
3: Uh-huh.
0: You're talented.
3: Thank you.
4: Katrina, what are you doing here? I've been looking everywhere for you.
0: Everywhere?
4: Well, everywhere in the common sense of the expression. More specifically, I was looking for you at the college. I stopped by the library to see you, and they said you were terminated.
0: It's true, Eugene. I was laid off.
4: Oh, Katrina, you must feel dreadful.
3: You just got fired from your job? How depressing.
0: Not at all. A solution, albeit a temporary one, may present itself shortly.
1: Well, Katrina... Oh, Eugene, you're just in time for the good news.
4: Good news?
1: Yep.
2: Katrina, I'd be honored to have you work with us here at Witt's End.
4: What?
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4: Wait, you mean... What?
0: Isn't it wonderful, Eugene? We're going to be co-workers.
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1: I think the story behind the Bible Room is best told in the Bible Room, don't you think?
2: Sure, I love this room.
1: Funny to think that it was once filled with nothing but boxes and clutter. I didn't know what to do with it.
2: Now, you said a little while ago that the creation of the Bible Room began with a rabbit's foot?
1: Uh-huh. Now, you see, it happened a few years ago, before Connie became a Christian. We had a compulsive prankster named Philo, who used to hang around here.
2: I remember Philo.
1: Well, one day he'd pulled a couple of practical jokes on us, and I suggested that someone might pull a practical joke on him in return. Philo was confident that nothing would happen because he had a lucky rabbit's foot. Naturally, I tried to set him straight.
3: Philo, you can get more protection out of a deodorant spray than you can with that silly good luck charm.
4: That's not what Connie said.
3: Connie? Well, what does she have to do with it?
4: She's the one who gave me this thing.
3: She did? Huh. When?
4: Yesterday, right after she read me my horoscope.
3: Horoscope?
4: Yeah, she reads it to us all the time. Mine said that I could use some extra luck, so she gave me this rabbit's foot.
3: Do you know where Connie is now?
4: Upstairs, I think.
3: Would you mind if I borrowed this thing for a few minutes?
4: No, here.
1: You can imagine that I was pretty bothered about Connie being involved in things like good luck charms and horoscopes.
2: You? Really?
1: Really.
2: So what did you do?
1: Well, I went up
2: with?
1: To... Oh, sorry, Lucy. Yes, Connie?
5: Hate to interrupt again. It's all my fault. She was giving me the grand tour of the shop. A delightful experience.
6: And the lights in the little theater won't come on.
1: Oh, well, the fuse must have blown again. Yeah, I've been having trouble with it. Where's your Jean?
5: He rushed off to buy a newspaper.
1: A newspaper?
5: Weird, huh? I believe it may have something to do with me. He's so sweet.
6: Do you want to fix the lights now or wait until Eugene comes back?
1: Oh, I better do it now. On the condition that you continue the story about how the Bible Room was created.
6: You're telling her about that? How embarrassing.
1: Well, I left off after Philo told me how you'd given him the rabbit's foot.
2: And just before he came to talk to you.
6: Okay.
1: And don't leave anything out.
6: I won't. Well, I want you to know that this really is embarrassing. You see, I didn't know it was coming to talk to me about the rabbit's foot. And I had just turned to the horoscope page in the newspaper where it said that I was going to get a promotion in my job. So, when Whit showed up to talk to me, I thought he was about to promote me. Boy, was I in for a surprise.
3: I was just downstairs talking with Philo Sanderson, and during the course of the conversation, this came out of his pocket.
6: A rabbit's foot.
3: He said you gave it to him. Is that true?
6: Yeah, yesterday.
3: And he also said you gave it to him because his horoscope said he needed good luck. A horoscope you read to him.
6: Well, yeah, I did, but...
3: And he said not only did you read his fortune yesterday, but you've been reading the horoscopes to quite a few kids for quite some time. Is that true?
6: I guess so, but so what?
3: So what? Now look, Connie, I know you're not a Christian, and I know you don't believe in the Bible. There's not a whole lot I can do about that because... Well, it's a personal decision. But I'm not going to just stand idly by and let you introduce the kids that come in here to the occult.
6: The occult? What are you talking about? All I did was just read a few horoscopes.
3: Connie, what do you think the occult is? Astrology, fortune-telling, palm reading, good luck charms. They're all a part of it.
6: Wait a minute. I admit I don't know how I feel about God, but I'm sure not into any of that stuff.
3: Then why were you reading horoscopes to these kids? Why did you give Philo a rabbit's foot?
6: I don't know. I thought it was harmless. Nobody was taking it seriously.
3: Really? Then why did you think I was going to give you a promotion when I first came up here?
6: Wow. Are you going to fire me?
3: No. I can see that you honestly didn't understand what you were doing. But you have to be more careful. These kids are like sponges. They're ready to soak up whatever we give. From now on, I want you to come and talk to me first about any new idea you want to present to them. Okay?
6: Okay. It's just that the horoscopes are so easy to find. I mean, look, they're in the paper every day.
3: So they are.
6: But don't worry, I'm not going to read them anymore.
3: Good.
6: And Whit?
3: Yes?
6: Thanks.
3: You're welcome.
5: This is interesting. Mr. Whitaker feels passionately about his beliefs, doesn't he?
6: Well, I guess you could say we all do.
5: Does Eugene?
7: Well, I'm sure he feels passionately about his beliefs, too.
6: Whatever they are.
5: You don't know what Eugene believes?
6: No, not really. Do you?
5: We've never discussed it, but I am curious about this passion you have for Christianity. I know the teachings of Christ from an academic standpoint, but I confess I've never seen them put into practice firsthand.
2: Hang around here and you'll see plenty.
1: Well, the lights are working again. I may have to get an electrician to come in. So, where were we?
7: You and I talked about the horoscopes and I promised not to read them anymore.
1: Oh, that's right. And you said something in our conversation that got my mind working overtime. Then Tom Riley and I got to talking.
3: Well, you set her straight. It was obvious she didn't really understand how serious it was. And that's what bothers me about it. People don't realize what they're doing when they get involved with that stuff. It just starts out as innocent fun, and then before they realize it, it begins to control their lives. But you know what really bothers me? What? Well, Connie said it yesterday. It's so easy to find. And she's right. It's all over the place, on movies, television, in bookstores. Why, even by telephone. Not to mention things like scales that tell your fortune and bubblegum machines that spit out a zodiacal chart.
8: Well, I agree with you 100%, Whit. But what can we do about it? I mean, very few newspapers these days are going to feature a daily Bible verse in place of their daily horoscope, you know.
3: Yeah. Well, it really makes you realize just how important church services and home Bible studies are, doesn't it? And yet kids still get involved with that stuff. Even church kids. I just don't understand it.
8: Maybe the problem isn't so much one of availability as it is marketing.
3: Well, I don't follow you.
8: Well, when it comes to message, no horoscope can compare with the Bible. It's the most exciting message that the world has ever heard or ever will hear. But maybe what's happened is that we've taken the exciting and wonderful message and somehow made it seem boring. We've made it something kids just can't relate to anymore.
3: So you mean what we need to do is somehow show these kids that the Bible is exciting?
8: Well, yeah.
3: Tom, would you excuse me for a little while? I have some thinking to do.
2: So is that when the idea came together for you?
1: No fair rushing ahead of the story.
6: Something clicked, because Whit disappeared into this room for days. I remember Tom and I trying to figure out what he was up to.
9: Then one day, there you are. I was wondering what became of you.
6: Eugene, we're in the middle of a story.
9: Oh, I'm terribly sorry. Look, Katrina, I purchased the latest Odyssey Times with a complete Help Wanted section.
6: Thank you, Eugene. Anyway, as I was saying...
9: You don't seem to understand. There are literally dozens of first-rate opportunities contained in these pages. You don't have to work here. This one, for example, Help Wanted, Maintenance for Office Complex.
6: Eugene.
9: Oh, here's one. Help Wanted, Telephone Solicitors for Rathbone's New Home Shopping Club. You're wonderful on the phone. I could listen to you for hours.
6: You have, Eugene, but the thing...
7: Why would she want one of those jobs when she has one right here?
6: Now, is it all right if we finish our story, please?
5: Would you mind terribly, Eugene? We could discuss this later.
9: No. Later would be perfectly acceptable. I was merely trying to be of assistance.
5: Oh, you're sweet. Thank you.
6: Anyway, back to our story. Tom and I kept trying to...
9: Pardon me for interrupting again. Mr. Whitaker?
1: Yes, Eugene?
9: May I speak with you privately in your office, please?
1: Well, do you mind finishing the story, Connie?
7: No, I'd love to.
1: Thank you. Come on, Eugene.
9: Thank you. And I apologize once again for any interruption which may have occurred.
6: Oh, that's okay, all right, Eugene.
7: Anyway, Whit wouldn't give us any clues. In fact, the most he'd say to me was, "Will you please fix me some coffee, Connie?" And that's what I was in the middle of doing when he came out, and some of the kids ganged up on him and insisted that he let them have a look.
3: All right. Ladies and gentlemen, I'd like to introduce you to the Bible Room.
7: Wow. Look at this. It's Paul's armor.
3: That's from Ephesians chapter 6. See, we have the belt of truth, the breastplate of righteousness, the helmet of salvation, and the sword of the Spirit. Well, go ahead. Try it on.
7: Mr. Whitaker, what's this? A model of a city?
3: That's right.
7: What does it do?
3: March around it 7 times and you'll find out.
4: Mr. Whitaker, there's something wrong with this mirror. It's all dark. I can just barely see myself.
3: Oh, really? Well, try saying a Bible verse at it.
4: Okay. Philippians 4:13. I can do all things through Christ who strengthens me.
10: For now we see through a glass darkly, but then we shall see face to face.
4: Hey, it lights up! Wow!
6: There's a lot of great stuff in here, Whit.
3: Well, I can't take all the credit. It was you and Tom and Philo who inspired it.
6: We did? How?
3: Well, you brought the need for this room to my attention, Connie, by reading those horoscopes. Tom, you helped me to see that we've somehow made the Bible boring to these kids. But it was Philo and his practical jokes that helped me figure out just why the Bible seems boring and what I could do about it. See, we humans aren't the only ones who pull pranks. Horoscopes and astrology, all that stuff, they're Satan's practical jokes on us. They confuse our minds so we can't see how real and exciting the Bible truly is. Well, this room is designed to counter that by bringing the scriptures literally to life.
6: And that's pretty much how the Bible room came to be. Eventually, Whit put in different kinds of displays and, of course, the imagination station in the room of consequence.
4: I'll probably get a photographer from the Times to come take some pictures.
5: This is fascinating. Mr. Whitaker actually felt so strongly about making the Bible real to children that he created this room?
6: Yeah, you heard it with your own ears.
5: I'd be very interested in a further discussion of your Christianity.
6: Oh, well, we can do that.
11: Let me get this straight, Eugene. You don't like the idea of Katrina working here because of the distance from the college?
9: Precisely.
11: But the bus runs from here to there several times a day.
9: I appreciate that, but a bus can be a very dangerous place.
11: In Odyssey? Eugene, forgive me for making a wild guess, but I think this has more to do with you than it does with her. Am I right?
9: Possibly.
11: You don't want her to work here. Why not?
9: Because, well, please don't take offense.
11: Oh, I won't. Unless you're going to criticize my mustache.
9: Well, of course not. It's only that, well, my life at this time consists of three things. My work at the college, Wits End, and whatever time I could spare away from the aforementioned.
11: Well, I understand. You like to escape every now and then.
9: Exactly. And I must confess that my relationship with Katrina has been part of that escape. I relish the time I have with her away from both college activities and this shop.
11: Oh, I get it.
9: If Katrina works here, then it's as if she has merged with one of the things from which I wish to take a break, to borrow the colloquialism.
11: Well, that makes sense, and I'm sorry. Maybe I should have talked to you about it before offering her a position. I guess I didn't realize that your relationship with her was so advanced. In fact, I haven't had the slightest idea of what your relationship was.
9: Well, I suppose if you asked her about our relationship, she might say that we're very close friends.
11: Hmm. Is that what you think, Eugene?
9: I think, well, as much as I know anything on the subject, Mr. Whitaker, I believe that I'm in love with Katrina.

0: 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We always love hearing from you.
1: You're in love with Katrina?
2: Granted, I'm not entirely certain what love is, but I'm willing to concede that, yes, I am.
1: But you're not sure she feels the same about you, is that right?
2: Well, no, we haven't discussed the matter.
1: Well, that complicates things.
2: Indeed.
1: And it makes her working here more difficult.
2: Yes. You can understand now how I may want to develop our relationship in a more appropriate time and place. I believe Wits End is neither, particularly since... I'm sorry, never mind.
1: What?
2: Nothing at all.
1: Well, it was something. What were you going to say?
2: I will be completely candid with you, Mr. Whittaker. Because the nature of my relationship with Katrina is still at such a delicate stage, I'm concerned about her susceptibility to the, shall we say, influences here.
1: Influences? You mean our Christianity?
2: Well, yes. Now, you know that for the most part I'm in agreement with your ideology, academically speaking. However, I'm afraid of how she may react.
1: You think she'll resent our beliefs?
2: Perhaps.
1: Or you're worried that she'll accept them?
2: Again, perhaps. Christianity is rather infectious around here, and her acceptance could, shall we say, affect our relationship? A relationship that is still in its infancy. Of course, it may be ridiculous to even think about it. She may not care at all.
1: Come in.
3: Sorry for barging in, but I was wondering if you have an extra copy of that basic Christianity book you had me read when I first became a Christian?
1: Yes, Connie, on the second shelf down.
3: Oh, thanks.
2: Miss Kendall, may I ask for whom it is intended?
3: Katrina. We've been talking about Jesus, and she wants to know more. Here it is! Thanks, Whit!
1: You're welcome.
2: Perhaps I should investigate.
1: Maybe we both should.
4: So one of the purposes of the death of Jesus was to satisfy the penalty of our sinfulness?
3: Right.
4: I see.
3: But it didn't stop there. Jesus
2: Katrina?
3: Also...
4: Eugene, this is remarkable. In all my years of study, I've never appreciated that the teachings of Christianity should have personal ramifications. Why haven't we ever discussed this?
2: Well, funny, it never seemed to come up at the college.
4: I want to know more.
2: Well, you're certainly in the proper hands to find out. If you'll excuse me, I think I'll go find a reasonable excuse with which to excuse myself.
1: Eugene, wait.
3: Whit, would you mind if we went into your office again? I think Katrina might like to see some of your other books, and I can talk to her more privately there.
1: Oh, sure. Go ahead.
3: Thank you.
4: Thanks again, Mr. Whittaker.
1: Whit, Katrina. Call me Whit.
4: Oh, okay. Whit.
3: See, it wasn't enough for Jesus to just die. He had to conquer death, too.
1: You're not going, Lucy?
5: No, I need to write up the story about the Bible room.
1: Oh, yeah. Did you get everything you needed?
5: Everything but a final word from you.
1: Oh, well, I guess you could say that what happened to this room is how it's supposed to work with all of us as Christians.
5: What do you mean?
1: Well, this room was just my junk room where I threw extra boxes and things I didn't know what to do with. But because of Christ, it was turned into a room that helps to make him real to the children in this town. In other words, this room was redeemed. God took something that was useless and made it useful, just like he does with our lives.
5: Bible room, an example of redemption. Got it.
1: I guess you could say that that's what Wits End has always been about, to redeem not only rooms, but lives.

0: Time will tell what will become of Katrina and her relationship with Eugene. What do you think will happen? If you have any ideas, send them to me at Odyssey, Colorado Springs, Colorado, 80995. 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It Began with a Rabbit's Foot was written by Paul McCusker and Phil Lawler and directed by Phil Lawler. Our production engineer was Dave Arnold, and our executive producer is Chuck Bolte. And I'm Chris, hoping you'll join us again next time for more Adventures in Odyssey.
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1: Stories of Great Christians. 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

0: I've sent the runners back, Belle.
1: I hope you fed them first. That kind of trip is hard on them. They know when they have bad news.
0: Fraser's dead. I can hardly comprehend it.
1: John, what's going to happen to us now? Will we have to leave Lisuland?
0: What's going to happen to any of the missionaries with the superintendent dead? It isn't just us, Belle.
1: I ought to get supper, I suppose.
0: Of course, it's different for us in a way. We were only assigned here to Lisuland temporarily, anyway.
1: Temporary on books, not in my heart.
0: Oh, Belle, please.
1: Don't say temporary to me. A dozen years ago, I was called to the Lisu tribes. Back in the States, first time I heard J.O. Fraser speak. I loved the Lisu people this long, John. They're mine. I claim them as mine.
0: I love them like you do. We've made some wonderful friends here.
1: Have you ever had a more faithful convert anywhere than Homey? Have you?
0: We can see the Lisu church growing. You started your rainy season Bible school, and that was a success. And now this. Why? Cerebral malaria. That's what killed him. That's very rare, even for China.
1: I wonder what will happen to us now.
0: Only God knows.
1: Come on, we have to eat. I'm not hungry, but we have to eat.
2: When Isabel Miller was a 23-year-old school teacher in Vancouver, British Columbia, she heard about the Lisu tribes people in the mountains of northern China for the first time. That was God's call to her. Her life focused on a single purpose, taking the gospel to the pagan, illiterate Lisu people. The China Inland Mission sent her to Western China in 1928. There she married John Kuhn. And finally, after 6 years of missionary duties in inland China, she and John reached Lisu land. But not for long. First a furlough, then assignment somewhere else. Finally, in 1938, back again to her Lisus. But after the death of mission executive Fraser, nothing was certain. Not until John was made acting superintendent with the suggestion he make his headquarters in Oak Flat Village, in Lisu land.
1: Homey? Homey?
3: What is it, Mama?
1: Homey, I know you've enough typing there to last you for a week, but I'm going to ask you just to finish up that page and then do this for me. Do you mind?
3: No, Mama. It is all paper in the typewriter and out again.
1: You're

0: You're the one that looks tired.
1: The typewriter is not to blame for a tired face.
0: You're all right?
1: Sometimes tired, yes, but always happy.
0: Thomas was worth waiting for.
1: Every morning I say the words for my happiness. Mama and Papa stay in Lisuland. Kind Christian husband Thomas, I pray, I read Lisu scripture. I am with God, but home may stay.

0: Na King fell, then Kai Feng, next Han Kao and Canton.
1: Chiang Kai-shek is Christian man. He call on his God.
0: In 1939, Great Britain declared war on Germany.
2: Chiang Kai-shek has only three provinces now. Yunnan is one, Hunan is nothing. Hunan Mountains, little tribesmen, and the way out to Burma.
0: In 1940, the London headquarters of the China Inland Mission bombed.
3: Mama, minute of time, if you please.
4: I've got plenty of time, Thomas. In fact, I'm going down to see what's in the market. That can wait. Something wrong?
3: The mother of baby John.
4: Homei? Say, I haven't seen her for a couple of days. She's sick?
3: No, and yes. I worry about her ankle.
4: Let's get under the shade tree. What do you mean, her ankles?
3: Puffed out. It swelled up.
4: That all? Oh, a lot of new mothers have trouble like that.
3: Mother of my son, not a new mother.
4: I suppose not. Little John's 6 months, isn't he? Even so, is Homei still tired like she was?
3: Tiredness never leaves, Mama.
4: On my way back, I'll stop in and see her. Maybe all she needs is spiritual encouragement.

0: John, I'm really worried about Home A.
1: Hmm?
0: Please put up that paperwork and listen to me. It's Home A. Thomas thinks she's sick.
1: That's so? She's been doing my typing every day.
0: You don't see her the way I do. She gets the typing done, yes. But I think her husband's right. I didn't for a while. I wondered if this was just worry and anxiety over something. And maybe that it was the result of, well, neglect of her own spiritual life. I don't think so anymore.
1: I didn't have any idea about this. Tell you the truth, Belle, I'm assigning Thomas to the Village of Olives for a while. They want an evangelist there. Been asking for some time, and Thomas is one of our best.
0: Oh, John, I don't know. I wonder if it's wise. Well, maybe. Maybe it's what Home A needs. She'll go, too?
1: Yes, and they'll take the baby. They'll have a comfortable place to live. The Allen Cooks are there, too, you know.
0: The Cooks have as much medical knowledge as any missionary couple. Maybe they'll be able to help. If this is a physical thing. I hate to see Home A go. She's been my right hand for more than 2 years now.
1: Your cook, my secretary. But she'll be back.
0: Well, all packed and ready to leave.
2: Mama. Mama.
3: There is only sadness. Village of Olives does not seem friendly to Home A.
2: I cannot leave, Mama.
0: Well, you're married to an evangelist, and I'm married to an assistant superintendent. How do you think I'll ever get through my girls' Bible school without you?
3: Ma Pa said, evangelize Village of Olives. We go.
2: Oh, Mama.
0: It's for the best, Home A. I mean it. I think John knew best. You'll see something new. The Village of Olives needs you, Thomas. And Home A, John says they fixed up a nice place for you to live. All missionaries should be two people. Listen, how's your tired feeling?
2: I don't know. I forgot.

0: Busyness bring forgetting.
1: That's what I mean. Best thing for you. God bless you. I'll manage. Maybe I'll even learn to type better. Somehow. You take good care of her, Thomas.
2: Mama!

0: Thomas. Thomas, they told me you were coming back. We just heard about Homé just last week. You poor man. The baby. Here, let me take him. Poor little John. Oh, Thomas, come in the house. Tell me what happened.
1: How do you put heart of sadness into words? There was great tiredness, and tiredness got heavier and heavier.
0: Poor little Homé. When you left here, I was sure she would be better. For a long time, we heard nothing at all. We just assumed. Oh, Thomas.
1: There come day when she could only pull herself out into sunshine and lie there.
0: If I'd known. But what could I have done? The cooks, weren't they able to help? What did they say was wrong?
1: The cooks brought books and found words that described feeling of her body. After that, they said they did not know how to help. There was no one to help.
0: Oh, how awful for you. You had to see her get weaker and weaker.
1: Then one day, I think I knew when day was coming, her spirit left. But, Mama, her faith was triumphant until last minute. Let me tell you her words.
0: It must have been awful for you.
1: She looked at me. If God is going to take me, I will go. But it will be hard for you and baby John. God, she could not know

0: Bell called the winter of 1942 a horror of great darkness. The war was on, in China and all over the world. John was preoccupied with his duties as acting superintendent. She constantly worried about little Kathy. Chefu seemed dangerously close to the Japanese fighting. She had lost her Lisu companion, Homei. She tried to keep busy with teaching, with mothering new Lisu Christians, but...
1: Now, Belle, you're going to do very well when I'm on this trip. You've been saying for a month you want a chance to clean house.
2: I don't like to stay alone.
1: You don't like to travel either.
2: Why did they put the conference in Chongqing?
1: Don't you mean, why does my husband have to be assistant superintendent and go to the mission conference?
2: Yes, I mean it's the war, John. I worry about you.
1: Chongqing is safe. That's why they moved the headquarters there. Belle, look at it this way. We're still here in Lisu Land, aren't we?
2: What you mean is...
1: I mean I'm assistant director, and this way we're still here. Now, may I go to Chongqing?
2: Goodbye, John. Safe trip.
3: Goodbye, John. I know I'm too possessive. I used to flatter myself and call it a deeply affectionate nature. But God knows the truth. He knows I want to hold on to people, to own them, manage them, just control them. Maybe I'm going to have to learn a better way by losing what I want to clutch. Little Kathy to the mission school, Homei to heaven, John off to the conference, me alone. Someday, God, you may teach me.
0: In the fall of 1942, the Japanese took the city of Chifu in eastern China.
4: Very handsome building, very handsome school.
5: To solve our purpose well, we must remove scholars.
4: Quickly said, quickly done. Scholars only children of white missionaries.
5: If American missionaries take care not to injure.
4: Not to fear. Arrangement or plan to move scholar up street to house marked XY.
5: Very small house.
4: Very small children. To line up quickly, please.
5: To move with no delay.
4: Teacher two.
5: Teacher to lead line, please.
6: The children are quite upset. It would be much easier if we could sing a little song as we're going out.
5: Permission granted. Children to sing.
6: As we march, God is still on the throne. Bunny, you lead off.

0: And so we conclude Chapter 6 of Beautiful Upon the Mountains, the transcribed story of John and Isabel Kuhn. 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

I said, there are kids all around the world who praise the Lord just like we do, but in different languages. It doesn't quite sound the same, but it means the same when it's from the heart. Kim and Christine are going to sing for us in Korean.

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1: Hi there, little bug.
2: Oh, hello there. I am Wally the Water Strider. Won't you come skate with me?
1: Thanks for the invitation. If it isn't my friend, the pond skater.
2: Yavol, it's me, the water skipper.
1: I'm sure my friends have seen you skating across the water many times, Wally.
2: Right. I love those cool mountain brooks and streams to go water skiing on, Uncle Bob.
1: Super. Now, for those who don't know what you look like, Wally, would you give a description of yourself, please?
2: Sure. A water strider looks something like a long-legged spider who walks underwater.
1: Okay. Actually, you're a water bug, then.
2: Yavol.
1: Now, I noticed six or seven of you guys usually stay pretty close together.
2: They're my friends. We skip across the water together.
1: I'll bet. Boy, you can really move fast.
2: Oh, you know it, Uncle Bob. One little kick off my legs and I book out across the water, leaving most water bugs in the dust.
1: In the drink.
2: Oh, yeah. That's right.
1: Right. Wally, it's super fantastic the way you can walk on top of the water.
2: Yavol, I don't sink. Isn't that neat?
1: Oh, you know. How do you do it?
2: What keeps me from sinking?
1: Yeah.
2: Surface tension. You've heard of surface tension, haven't you, Uncle Bob?
1: Yes, I have, but I'm not sure my friends, the boys and girls, have.
2: Oh, then I'll tell them.
1: Okay, good, because I find it kind of hard to explain.
2: Oh, it's simple to understand surface tension, boys and girls. Listen to Wally the Water Strider, he'll tell you.
1: Okay, Wally, why don't you start first with those two words, surface tension. What do they really mean?
2: Well, Uncle Bob, the word surface naturally means the top of the water.
1: Okay, where the water ends and the air begins.
2: Yeah, and tension means the water in a pond or brook is tense at the surface.
1: Tight, you mean?
2: Stretched.
1: Kind of like a rubber band?
2: That's the idea, right on, yeah.
1: Now, this is only true of the water at the surface, right?
2: Yeah, only at the surface.
1: Which is how deep?
2: It's very thin, Uncle Bob, very thin.
1: And like how thin?
2: Thinner than a sheet of paper.
1: Oh, that's the way the water is at the surface. But underneath, the water is not tense. It's not stretched like a rubber band, right?
2: No, it's loose and very unstretched.
1: What makes the water stretched at the surface and unstretched underneath?
2: Air on the surface, air. And naturally, no air underneath.
1: Very interesting. That's why you can walk on top of the water, but not underneath.
2: You're right. When I dive underwater to catch my chow, I have to swim and not walk.
1: Wally, can you explain to the boys and girls how air makes the surface of the water tense or stretched like a rubber band?
2: Sure, Uncle Bob. What shape is a raindrop in?
1: Shape of a raindrop? Well, it's perfectly round as it's falling from the sky.
2: You're right. Now, why is a raindrop round?
1: Is it because there's air all around it as it's falling?
2: Yeah, on every side, top and bottom.
1: So does that mean all around that raindrop there's surface tension?
2: Yavol. All around it, the layer of water is stretched.
1: Okay, and that surface tension holds the raindrop together in a perfectly round shape.
2: Now you've got it. You see, whenever water touches the air, the outside skin of the water becomes tense or stretched.
1: The air does this.
2: Right, and because it is stretched, I can walk on it.
1: You don't sink through this stretched, rubbery skin of the water.
2: Very true, Uncle Bob. Because of my light weight and waterproof feet, I stay on the surface.
1: Clever Wally.
2: Who gives the credit to the great engineer who made the law of surface tension, Uncle Bob?
1: Oh, we'll do that, Wally Waterstrider. His name is the Lord Jesus Christ, the Master Designer.
2: Sometimes, though, I sink through that thin skin of water.
1: Oh, really? Why is that?
2: Once in a while, I'll chase Bill the water bug, and he does something that makes me sink.
1: What could that ever be?
2: See, he knows I'm after him. Mm-hmm. I want to eat him up.
1: Oh, yeah, yum-yum him down your goozle pipe.
2: Yeah, so just as I'm about to reach out,

0: out, can't you?
1: Oh, yeah. But by then, Bill is gone. I've lost him.
0: So that drop of liquid detergent from the water bug's body destroyed the surface tension right in front of you.
1: That's for sure.
0: How did it do that?
1: When that drop of detergent hits the water, Uncle Bob, it suddenly spreads out and floats on top.
0: Oh, okay. And that means that the air is no longer touching the surface of the water then, right?
1: Yeah, man. Detergent is on top of the water.
0: And there's no surface tension on the detergent because it is spread out. So you sink right through it and into the water.
1: That's what happens, Uncle Bob.
0: You know, boys and girls might want to experiment with this sometime.
1: Not with me. I'm not getting wet for that. It takes too long to dry out my contact lenses.
0: No, I'm not referring to that, Wally. They can do this experiment in their kitchen at home without you.
1: Hey, how's that?
0: Well, they need four things, though.
1: Okay, what are they?
0: Well, let's see. A dish filled with water.
1: A dish filled with water.
0: Mm-hmm. A fork.
1: A fork.
0: A sewing needle.
1: A sewing needle.
0: And some liquid dishwashing detergent.
1: A bottle of dish soap?
0: Right.
1: Okay. How does this teach the kids about surface tension, Uncle Bob?
0: Okay. Fill the dish with water and lay the sewing needle crossways on the fork.
1: All right. I will repeat. Fill the dish with water and lay the sewing needle crossways on the fork.
0: All righty. Now pick up the fork and very carefully and slowly lower the needle so it lays on top of the water.
1: Okay, I've got it.
0: Slowly lower the fork into the water and take it out from underneath the needle. Don't jerk it or anything.
1: And the needle floats.
0: Yes, because of surface tension.
1: The kids may have to try it a couple times before it will work, but be patient.
0: That's right. And when they get the needle to float on the water, don't bump it or jar it. Then reach for the bottle of liquid detergent and very gently squeeze out only one drop of liquid detergent into the water.
1: And immediately the needle will sink.
0: Just like you when old Bill the water bug plays his trick on you.
1: If the boys and girls want to repeat their trick, they will have to dump the water out of the dish and begin all over again, right?
0: That's right, because there's soap in this water, see. That's really a good experiment to explain what surface tension is. You can see it at work. Now, we didn't get a chance to chat about your fancy feet yet.
1: Oh, I was hoping you would ask me about my fantastically engineered legs, Uncle Bob.
0: Tell my friends how many pairs of legs you have.
1: 3 pairs.
0: A total of 6 legs.
1: All right. Here's what is so neat about my legs.
0: All righty. Shoot.
1: The first pair up near my head are very short, about 1/2 inch long, mm-hmm. and they have hooks on them.
0: And what are the hooks for?
1: Catching my food and putting it up to my mouth.
0: Oh, yeah, up to your little proboscis straw. So that's why you have a little claw on the end of each front foot.
1: Yavool. Now, my middle pair of legs don't have the claw.
0: Oh, see, you're right, they don't. What are they for?
1: They are specially designed oars. In fact, they look like a pair of oars on a boat.
0: And they paddle you rapidly across the surface of the water.
1: They sure do, Uncle Bob. Didn't the maker do a cool job on them?
0: Oh, clever, sure enough. I can see how they resemble a pair of oars.
1: And my hind legs also do a special job.
0: What's that?
1: They are my rudders.
0: Rudders? They steer you over the water.
1: Yeah. And you can see that they are different looking than the other legs.
0: Wow, that is neat. Oh, they don't look like oars, or they don't have little hooks on like the front ones. 3 pairs of legs, and each pair is different.
1: Ooh, that is evidence that a very intelligent creator designed me, Uncle Bob.
0: Honest people can't sweep that one under the rug, Wally. To do so would be a cop-out. You were built to skim across the water.
1: Oh, I forgot to tell you.
0: What's that?
1: On the bottom of all of my feet, I have waterproof hair.
0: You do? Well, how do you waterproof the hairs?
1: The maker put a special oil gland in each foot.
0: Super. Think of it. Each pair of legs is different, but yet each pair of legs has an oil gland in it. And that takes some engineering. Well, enjoy your skating, Mr. Waterstrider.
1: Well, goodbye, Uncle Bob. Goodbye. I think I will go water skiing now.
0: Say, how well do you know the engineer of the Waterstrider? His name is the Lord Jesus Christ, the God-man.
2: See you later, Lisa.
3: Hey, Tim.
2: Oh, hi, Todd.
3: I got a good question here for you.
2: Shoot, buddy.
3: Okay, now, you're a religious guy. You go to church and all that, huh?
2: Mm-hmm, all right.
3: You believe there's such a thing as sin?
2: Oh, yeah, Todd, sure. Why do you ask?
3: What is sin, anyway?
2: Well, sin is missing God's mark of perfection.
3: All right, anything short of that, then, is sin, huh?
2: Right on, Todd.
3: Okay. Everything that there is had a beginning sometime, right?
2: Right. That's obvious.
3: Okay, where did sin come from then?

0: Well, sin came from the devil. Okay, but didn't the devil have a beginning? Yeah, sure he did. Where'd he come from? Who made him, Tim? If I say God made him, that means God made sin, huh? Yeah, it'd appear that way. That'd mean God wouldn't be good if he made sin. Well, if he didn't make it, who did, Tim? I really don't know, Todd. Let me go home and talk to Dad, and then I'll call you up, okay?
1: Well, where did the devil come from? Can you answer that one? Well, you guessed it. Tim couldn't wait to get home so he could ask his dad this one.
0: So Dad, Todd and I were talking about the devil and sin and all that, you know?
1: Mm-hmm.
0: Well, he asked me where sin came from, and I says, the devil. And then he says, where'd the devil come from?
1: And you couldn't answer him, huh?
0: Right.
1: Why not?
0: Well, because if I said God made the devil, that would mean God made sin.
1: And you couldn't say that, could you?
0: Well, hardly, Dad, because that'd make God look pretty awful.
1: Oh, okay, I agree. Why don't you turn to Ezekiel chapter 28 in your Bible?
0: Ezekiel?
1: Right.
0: Okay, Isaiah, Jeremiah, Ezekiel. What chapter, Dad?
1: Chapter 28.
0: Okay, got it. What verse?
1: Verse 15.
0: Okay, verse 15, Ezekiel 28. Is this talking about the devil?
1: Yes, it is.
0: Okay. You were blameless in your ways from the day you were created, until wickedness was found in you.
1: Okay, what is this wickedness called?
0: Well, Dad, verse 16 says it's called sin.
1: Okay, you're right. Now, what was he like before wickedness or sin was found in him?
0: Well, verse 15 says he was blameless in all of his ways.
1: What does that mean?
0: He was without any sin, Dad. He was perfect.
1: You're right. Perfect since when?
0: Since the day he was created, verse 15 says.
1: Well, who do you think created him?
0: Well, obviously God did, but God didn't make him bad. God made him blameless, verse 15 says.
1: Yeah, it's the way to go. You've got sharp eyes. God made him perfect. He made him blameless.
0: Dad, I was just thinking of this. What do we call him when he was created? I mean, he was blameless, and you can't call him the devil then, can you?
1: No, I don't think you can, because the name devil means something very bad and very sinful.
0: What shall we call him?
1: Let's see. Take a look at verse 16, near the end.
0: Let's see. The guardian cherub. That's his name, the guardian cherub.
1: Okay, and a cherub would be an angel.
0: So, Dad, this guardian cherub was created in the beginning by God, and God made him blameless. He made him perfect.
1: Just like God made everything. Remember when God finished making things, he said, it is...
0: good. He said that in Genesis 1.
1: Right in there. Now, can we say God created the devil then?
0: No, we can't.
1: Why not?
0: Because the devil's sinful and bad. And God made this perfect guardian cherub, blameless in all of his ways from the day that he was created.
1: Until?
0: Until wickedness was found in him, or sin.
1: Okay. What do you think that wickedness or sin was?
0: Why, I really don't know.
1: Okay, take a look at verse 17.
0: Your heart became proud on account of your beauty.
1: So what was it?
0: Oh, it was his pride, Dad. This guardian cherub was beautiful, and he became proud about it.
1: That's what the verse says.
0: And right then, Dad, he stopped being blameless.
1: Because he became proud about his beauty.
0: How could he do that, Dad, if God made him good?
1: That's a very good question. Why don't you turn to Isaiah 14, 14? You'll get your answer.
0: Okay, back a couple books. Isaiah chapter 14, verse...
1: same as the chapter.
0: 14, okay. Isaiah 14, 14, here goes. I will ascend above the heights of the clouds. I will make myself like the Most High.
1: Okay, what is he saying?
0: Oh, Dad, this is something else. He got so proud about his beauty that he says, I'm going to be just like God. I'm going to be just like the Most High.
1: That's right, and that was sin.
0: Dad, could we say that right then... this guardian cherub became the devil?
1: I think we could, Tim. Yes.
0: Okay, Dad. I think we need to remember that God did not make him this way.
1: That's right. God did not make the sinful devil.
0: He made a blameless guardian cherub angel, according to Ezekiel 28:15.
1: And because of his beauty, he became proud, and he says, I'm going to be just like the Most High God, Isaiah 14:14.
0: Dad, you know, I was just looking at these verses in chapter 14, and it proves that he had a free will.
1: What do you mean by a free will?
0: Well, he could choose the way he wanted to choose.
1: You're right. That's the way God made all of his angels.
0: Ah, and that's why some chose to go with the devil and others chose to stay with the Lord, huh?
1: That's right.
0: Thanks a whole lot, Dad. You've been a big help today. I can help Todd now.
1: Okay, that's Storybook Room today. Uncle Bob, bye-bye.
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Listen, little one. You know, when Jesus sent you to us, oh, we loved you from the start. You were just a bit of sunshine from heaven to our hearts. Not just another baby, oh no, 'cause since the world began, there's been something very special for you in his plan. That's why he made you special.

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1: Hey, everybody, come on! Your story hour's on!
2: Welcome to your story hour. I'm Aunt Nikki.
3: And I'm Uncle John, and we're here to bring you today's
2: inspiring story. Hi there, everyone, and welcome, welcome, welcome.
3: My Aunt Nikki, you seem especially excited today.
2: Oh, I am, Uncle John. Very excited, because Aunt Carol has a very exciting story to tell us.
3: Well, I'm only one person, but I happen to think that all of Aunt Carol's stories are exciting, so...
2: So what's so special about this one?
3: Right.
2: Well, first of all, I like stories that involve kids and teens, because after all...
3: The stories that we tell are especially for young people.
2: Exactly.
3: Well, Aunt Nikki, I happen to know that there are a fair number of adults out there listening as well.
2: I know you're right about that, Uncle John. So I should add that today's story is about adults, too.
3: I see. Sort of a story for all ages, then.
2: Yes.
3: So tell us more. Give us some names and dates and places. You know, all the important things we need to know.
2: Strangely enough, names, places, and dates aren't really important because this story could have happened anywhere and to anyone. So how about if we just get started?
3: All right then, Aunt Nikki, let's do that. What's the story called?
2: It's called The Day the Milk Jug Broke.
4: Our story opens one morning when various members of the Archer family were beginning their day. Mom would be leaving for work soon, and in fact, Father was already out the door, heading for his office. Grandpa, who lived with the family, was still asleep, but 13-year-old Bella and her brother Ben, who was 18 months older, were grabbing some breakfast before school.
5: So there I was, yesterday in lunch line behind Aiden and Emma. And when she got to the cashier...
6: What, she forgot her lunch money or something?
5: No.
6: Hey, hand me the OJ, please.
5: Here. And here's a cereal.
6: Thanks.
5: Anyway... They took Emma's tray away from her. Said she had a bill.
6: What?
5: Yeah. And that until her lunch bill was paid for last month, she couldn't have a regular lunch.
6: What?
5: They just took the tray right out of her hands.
6: What? They can't do that.
5: But they did.
6: You're kidding.
5: It was so embarrassing.
6: But didn't you tell me that her dad...
5: Yeah, her dad lost his job. They cut him from the work crew last month. I thought she was gonna cry.
6: So what happened?
5: That was the cool part. They handed her a small carton of milk and an apple. The lunch lady said that the kids who had an unpaid bill could have that for lunch.
6: That doesn't sound so cool. Well, at least I'm glad they weren't going to let her starve.
5: Yeah, well, it gets better. Aiden, who I always thought was a complete jerk.
6: Yes, Aiden. You're right, complete jerk.
5: But he wasn't.
6: Wasn't what?
5: A jerk. Well, not right then, anyway. He actually grabbed a couple of extra items and put them on his own tray. And when they were walking over to the tables, I saw him give Emma his extra stuff.
6: You're kidding, right?
5: No, not kidding.
6: Aiden. Aiden Masterson Bennett III. Mr. Smart Aleck, know-it-all jock.
5: Amazing, huh?
6: For sure. Not only amazing, practically unbelievable.
4: Later that night, after supper...
5: Hey, Ben! Come here a minute. You gotta see this.
6: What? Gabbing with your friends on the computer again? It's a wonder you get your homework done.
7: I heard that. Bella, get off social media and do your homework.
5: Just a second, Mom. I will. I promise. Ben, look at this.
6: What? Oh, looking up your boyfriend, I see. Aiden Bennett.
5: Oh, please.
6: Looks like he has a picture of himself posted in every team uniform known to man.
5: Yeah, but look there. Read that.
6: So click the link below to my new website, www.lunchmoney4... Hey, what's he talking about?
5: And look when I click on the link. See?
6: Aiden did that? He's collecting donations to pay off the lunch bills for the kids at school?
5: Yeah, kids like Emma.
6: Well, if he collects the money and doesn't use it for what he says he will, I wonder if the FBI or somebody will come looking for him.
7: Who's the FBI going to come looking for?
6: Aiden Bennett. He's created a website to collect money for the kids at school who can't pay their lunch bills.
5: Hey, look there, in the corner. Look at the total.
8: $65? That's great.
5: Yeah, and I'm guessing he just put this together after school yesterday.
8: Oh?
6: Aiden Masterson Bennett III has a heart. Who would have thought?
5: Yeah, Mom. At school yesterday, he... Well, never mind. I'll tell you later. So, Ben, maybe he isn't such a big jerk after all.
4: Bella and Ben watched over the next couple of weeks as the donations to Aiden's website continued to roll in.
5: Ben, look at this. Aiden has raised enough money on his website to pay off everyone's overdue lunch bill.
6: Everyone?
5: Yeah, for everyone in the whole school. And it says here that he even has enough pledges for a fund to help kids every month from here on. How amazing is that?
4: Aiden's positive action definitely made an impression, not only on Bella and Ben, but on many of their classmates as well. And somehow, his generous act started a whole new line of thinking. Ben and his best friend Gavin talked about it.
6: You know, Gavin, if one kid, Aiden Bennett, of all people, can do something that makes a real difference, then maybe...
9: Yeah, I know. Maybe we should think of something to do to help somebody. Besides, he's now the big hero with all the girls.
6: Like he wasn't already? Must be nice.
9: Yeah.
6: But it would be kind of cool if we could help somebody who really needed it.
4: And Bella was also inspired by Aiden's kindness. She enlisted Grandpa's help, and together they visited the nursing facility where Grandma had been before she died, just to say hello to some of Grandma's friends. Soon they were chatting with Mrs. Olson.
10: It's not so bad here, you know. The nurses are nice, and the food is all right most of the time anyways. But it sure gets lonesome without your Mabel, Mr. Archer. We were such good friends.
11: I know. She certainly thought the world of you, Mrs. Olson.
10: I'm so glad you came to say hello. My son James, you know, lives way out east.
5: You don't have any family nearby?
10: No, can't say as I do. I just got a letter from James, though. But?
11: What? What is it?
10: I'm having a time trying to read it. My eyesight, well, it's not so good anymore, you know, even with my glasses.
5: I could do that for you. Read the letter to you. That is, if you'd like.
10: Why, that would be wonderful. It's right over there on my nightstand.
4: As Grandpa and Bella walked to the car after that first visit, the two of them began to chat.
11: I almost hate to leave.
5: I know. Did you see her, Mrs. Olson, when I read her son's letter to her?
11: Yep, I did. Be sure to buckle up there.
5: Okay. I thought she was gonna cry for a minute there.
11: And her son James lives so far away. She must really get lonesome sometimes. She was such a good friend of your grandma's. When, you know, before.
5: I know, Grandpa. I miss her, too. It must be awful for you.
11: Well, now I have you and Ben, your dad and mom, the whole family. I can live right there with you. But Mrs. Olson's all by herself, except for those letters she gets from her son.
5: You know, I didn't even think of it before, but maybe we could write letters for her, too, not just read them.
11: Now that, my girl, is a wonderful idea. How about you and I go, I don't know, say once a week or so, and read and write letters for the people at Shady Acres? I'm sure Mrs. Olson isn't the only one who could use our help.
5: Yeah, Grandpa, that's a great idea. Sure makes me feel good.
11: Helping somebody?
5: Yeah. I can't believe that Aiden Bennett is kind of behind all this.
11: Who's he?
5: Oh, this kid at school. He did something nice, amazingly enough, and sort of inspired Ben and me. I wish that...
11: What?
5: Well, I wish I knew how to help somebody. Really help them, I mean. Something really big, something super cool, something that...
11: That you felt God actually sent you to do just for them?
5: Yeah, that's it. Kind of like a miracle, you know, but I get to be a part of it.
11: Well, you just keep your eyes and ears open, Bella, my girl. You just never know what might happen when you ask God to point you in the right direction.
3: Bella's grandpa was sure right.
2: Mm-hmm. That reminds me of a story that I read in Clubhouse recently.
3: For all of you who don't know, Clubhouse is our free monthly magazine that you can find on our website, yourstoryhour.org.
2: That's right.
3: So what was the story you read in Clubhouse, Aunt Nikki?
2: The story, written by Julie Perry, was about a young girl named Katie O'Leary. Katie lived in the mountains and loved the season of fall when the leaves turned red and gold. This fall, she was working on making a Thanksgiving gift basket for Miss Emma Walters, an old woman who was bedridden in the local nursing home.
3: How very kind.
2: Yes. The problem, however, was that Katie's father lost his job.
3: Oh, no.
2: And Katie knew that she wouldn't have enough money to buy any of the nice gifts she had seen in the supermarket. And she didn't have anything she could put into the Thanksgiving basket.
3: That's tough. I wouldn't want to give away an empty basket.
2: No, of course not. And Katie didn't want to give away an empty basket either. So she decided to take her dilemma to her heavenly father. God, she prayed, I've got to trust you. I don't know how I'm going to fill my basket, but you must.
3: What a beautiful prayer of faith.
2: Yes, and Katie trusted with all her heart that God would answer her prayer. Every day after school, she faithfully helped her mother take care of her younger brothers and sisters. And every night before she went to sleep, she prayed that God would help her fill her Thanksgiving basket. But days turned into weeks, and her basket remained empty.
3: How discouraging.
2: Katie thought so too. How could God abandon her like this? Tears filling her eyes, Katie ran up a mountain path until she reached the clearing at the top, where she sat down on a rock and cried. She wanted to give Miss Walters a beautiful Thanksgiving gift basket, but it didn't look like she'd be able to do it.
3: So what did Katie do?
2: Katie pressed some colorful autumn leaves to put into the basket. She also added a jar of homemade preserves and two small apple cakes that she baked with her mother. With her basket now full, Katie went to visit Miss Walters. What Katie didn't know was that Miss Walters grew up on a mountain and desperately missed the sights, tastes, and smells of autumn. How did you know just what I needed? Gasped Miss Walters when she saw that Thanksgiving basket. Katie felt happy all over and replied, I didn't know, but God did.
3: Wow. Just hearing that story makes me feel happy all over too, Aunt Nikki.
2: I thought it might, Uncle John.
3: And you say you read that story in Clubhouse magazine.
2: Yes, I did. And if any of you boys and girls like this story, I invite you to read Clubhouse. It's full of wonderful stories.
3: And fun puzzles.
2: And clever riddles.
3: And hilarious jokes.
2: And the best part is, it's free.
3: To access Clubhouse, visit our website, yourstoryhour.org.
2: Then click on the Kids Corner menu item and choose the Clubhouse option.
3: There's a bunch of Clubhouse issues available, so you should be able to find hours and hours of fun entertainment.
2: And don't forget that there's a new Clubhouse every month, so keep coming back to our website to get the latest issue.
3: That's right. We don't want you to miss out on any of the exciting stories, games, or puzzles.
2: No. And we also don't want you to miss the rest of today's story called The Day the Milk Jug Broke.
4: Bella continued to think about what Grandpa had said. You just never know what might happen. And sometimes in her prayers, she added just a little extra note.
5: And if you could, please send something really cool for Ben and me to do for somebody.
4: As the weeks passed, Bella and Grandpa continued to read and write letters for the residents at Shady Acres Rest Home, and their visits were always met with smiles and thanksgiving. When summer vacation rolled around, Ben and Gavin started a little neighborhood lawn mowing service, mowing lawns for extra money. However, it wasn't all about money. They also mowed two lawns for free.
6: Let's go over and do Mr. Ferguson's lawn today. We got plenty of time.
9: Yeah, okay. Poor old guy. Has to stay inside like a hermit all summer long. I guess the pollen outside gives him asthma. We might as well do Mrs. Rigoli's lawn too while we're at it.
6: Yeah, okay. She's usually out puttering around in a yard and flower beds all day long, but not this year.
9: Yeah, my mom says she must take care of her lawn with tweezers because it's so perfect. But she's been in the hospital for 3 weeks now already. We can at least keep the grass mowed for her.
6: Even if we don't do it with tweezers.
9: Yeah, even if.
4: And so life pretty much rumbled along from day to day that summer. Then late in August, school started up again, and Bella and Ben were back in their old routine within just a few days. They hopped off the bus and headed to the kitchen for an after-school snack.
5: Grandpa, we're home!
6: He's probably out back in the garden. You know how he likes to pick those tomatoes.
5: Yeah, tomatoes, chard, corn, squash.
6: The works.
5: Well, I'm hungry. Hey, look there, cookies. Chocolate chip cookies. You don't suppose Grandpa baked them?
6: Well, that would be a first. But yeah, and not very long ago, they still feel warm.
5: Oh boy, warm chocolate chip cookies and milk.
6: You get the paper plates, I'll get the milk.
5: I'll bet Grandpa used the cookie dough from our swim team promotion, you know? That big tub of cookie dough?
6: I don't care what he used, just let me at him. Here's the milk.
5: Ben! Oh. The milk!
6: It just slipped out of my hands. Quick, grab the hand towel.
5: Here, I'll get some more from the bathroom.
6: Man, oh man, there's milk everywhere.
11: Well, well, what in the world happened in here?
6: I was just getting the milk out of the fridge, and the jug hit the corner of the counter, I guess, as I was pulling it out, and I wasn't holding it tight enough. And...
11: Full jug, too.
6: Yeah, Grandpa, pretty much.
5: Here are some towels. Oh, hi, Grandpa.
11: Hi there, Bella. Give me one of those towels.
6: It's okay, Grandpa. We can get it. Hey, grab the bucket, will you? We can put the towels in it and...
11: Yeah, go dump them in the washer.
5: We were gonna eat some of your cookies. You did make them, right?
11: Nothing to it. I just scooped out the dough onto the cookie sheet, stick them in the oven. I thought you might like some cookies.
5: And milk?
11: Yep, and milk for an after-school snack.
6: Guess that won't be happening now.
11: Well, my cookies won't be going anywhere, and they still sell milk, you know. We'll just get some more when we get this cleaned up.
4: Soon, Grandpa, Bella, and Ben were on their way to the grocery store.
11: Town and Country Marketplace coming up.
5: Hey, Grandpa, let's get some pizza for supper. What do you say? Mom and Dad should be home right after we get back home. Then Mom won't have to cook.
6: Yeah, pizza sounds good to me.
11: Okay, we can stop at the Pizza Palace on the way home. I need to get some gas, too. Got less than a quarter tank.
4: Grandpa waited in the car while Ben and Bella ran in to pick up the milk. Soon he saw them coming out to the car with several large bags of groceries.
11: My word, I thought you guys were just going after milk.
6: That's what I thought, but your granddaughter here started buying lots of stuff. And with my money.
5: You said I could.
6: What was I supposed to say? You only had enough money for milk, but you kept loading the cart up, and when we get to checkout, you just look at me and...
5: I know, I just...
6: Well, anyway, it's a good thing I still had some lawn mowing money left in my billfold. What were you thinking?
5: I don't know.
6: Two gallons of milk instead of one, apples, bananas, bread, peanut butter, jam, all kinds of stuff, two bags of potato chips, oh yeah, and paper plates and plastic silverware. I thought we were getting pizza for supper, not going on a picnic.
5: I can't explain it. Something just told me to buy it all.
6: Did something tell you to use my money?
5: Well, I just knew we were supposed to buy it.
6: Supposed to?
5: I'll pay you back when we get home.
6: You'd better.
11: Okay, okay, calm down, everybody. We'll figure it all out later. Still in for pizza for supper?
6: Yeah, I guess. Unless we want peanut butter sandwiches.
4: So the next stop was the Pizza Palace, where they put in an order. Then Grandpa drove into the gas station next door to the pizza place to fill the car's gas tank while they waited for the pizza to be baked. While Ben pumped the gas, Grandpa went inside the station to get ready to pay the attendant. Bella sat in the car wondering what had come over her. Why in the world had she wanted to buy so many things at the grocery store?
5: It just doesn't make any sense. We don't even need peanut butter, or bananas, or chips. What is happening to me?
4: She glanced out the window and noticed the car at the pump just ahead. The faces of three kids appeared in the back window of the car. A girl, maybe 8 or 9, a younger girl, about 6 or so, Bella could see her missing front teeth when she smiled and waved, and a little boy, maybe 3 years old. She glanced at the license plate.
5: New Jersey. Wow, they're sure a long way from home. Oh, that must be their mother coming out of the station now, right ahead of Grandpa. She looks like... Yeah, she's crying. I wonder what's... Watch out! Oh, wow, she almost fell. Good thing Grandpa was there. He grabbed her right in time. I'd better go help.
12: Bella, come here.
5: I'm coming. What's wrong? I just...
11: Help me get her over to her car,
5: no,
11: will you?
5: No, I don't want my kids to see me like this. Just give me a second. Then come on over to our car for a minute. You need to sit down.
11: Ben?
12: Yeah?
11: Ben, go up to that car and talk to those kids for a minute, will you?
12: What?
11: Just keep them entertained for a little while. Their mother isn't feeling so good.
12: Yeah, okay.
11: Come on now, just take it easy.
5: I just...
11: Here now, just sit down for a minute in our car. There. I thought you were going to fall back there. You were pretty wobbly.
5: Well, I just don't know what to do. What's the matter?
11: What's your name?
5: Sarah.
11: Well, Sarah, what can we do to help? You seem like you're really in trouble here.
5: I just don't think I'm gonna make it to my folks' place in Kansas City.
11: They live in Kansas City?
5: Yes, and they said we could come there for a while, but they didn't have any money to send to help us get there.
13: So you're trying to get home to them?
5: Yeah, everything's just so ruined. The kid's dad, he just took off and left us. Me, three kids, and I don't have a job or any way to... I'm out of money. The last dime went into the gas tank and...
11: Oh, let me guess. The kids haven't eaten and neither have you, right?
5: They're hungry, but I couldn't feed them and put gas in the tank too. We're all hungry. I've been praying so hard that we'd make it, and now...
13: Can you get there? With the gas you just bought?
5: I don't know. I hope so, maybe.
13: Grandpa?
11: Okay. Here's what we're going to do. Did you fill up your tank to the top?
5: Oh, no, I didn't have enough for that.
11: All right, then. The first thing is to get your tank topped off.
12: Ben?
14: Yeah?
12: Fill up the gas tank there, will you? I'll go in and pay in a second.
14: Her gas tank?
12: Yes, full.
14: Okay, if you say so.
13: But I...
11: And Bella, you know the groceries there in the back seat?
13: The groceries! Yeah, the groceries! Peanut butter, milk, bread...
11: You got it. Now, Sarah, as soon as Ben fills up your tank and I go pay for the gas...
13: But I can't pay you back.
11: No need. You were sent to us, Sarah.
5: But I don't... Sent?
13: God sent you to us. Don't you see? He told me to buy all these groceries, and we didn't really need them. Well, the 1 gallon of milk we do, because Ben dropped our other gallon today, and it broke and splashed milk all over the kitchen floor, and we had to mop it up. But we don't need 2 gallons, and we don't need bananas or apples.
11: The point is...
13: God sent you to us. Or us to you, or something.
11: Come on now. Let's get over to your car so your kids don't start worrying too much. It looks like Ben's done filling up your tank. Bella, grab the grocery bags.
13: Got them, Grandpa.
11: Let me help you up, Sarah. You okay now? Steady enough on your feet?
5: I think so.
11: Okay now, come along. I want you to get in your car and drive over to that shady spot. Then you can make some sandwiches for your kids. In fact, I think Bella has enough bread and fruit and chips for all of you to eat picnic style from here to Kansas City.
5: Really? But I...
11: Really. Truly.
5: Oh, thank you, God. Thank you. You heard me. And thank you to you guys, too. I'm
11: going to give you some more money just in case you need to refill your tank.
5: I don't know what to say. How to thank you. This is just so amazing, I know.
13: God answered my prayers too. Right, Grandpa?
11: Yes, Bella, I think he has.
13: I wanted something super cool to do.
11: And I'd say this is about as super cool as it gets.
2: Well, Uncle John, what'd you think?
3: Pretty amazing, Aunt Nikki. I think the way God works in our lives is always super cool.
2: Me too.
3: But I guess we shouldn't be surprised when God does something miraculous in our lives, because I know that God hears our prayers and he sometimes impresses people to help others.
2: Yes, he does.
3: But you know, Aunt Nikki, sometimes he impresses more than just people to help others.
2: Oh, what do you mean, Uncle John?
3: Well, do you remember the Bible story about the time God told the prophet Elijah that it would stop raining?
2: Yes, I remember that story.
3: Well, imagine what would happen if we didn't get any rain for several years. If none of the farms had any water for their crops, they wouldn't be able to produce fruits and vegetables and grains for us to eat. And a famine would plague the land.
2: Wow.
3: And Elijah had the unfortunate task of relaying the bad news to King Ahab. Here, let me find the story in my Bible. Ah, here it is in 1 Kings chapter 17. The Bible says that Elijah told Ahab, "As the Lord, the God of Israel, lives, whom I serve, there will be neither dew nor rain in the next few years, except by my word."
2: It sounds like there would be difficult times ahead for Elijah.
3: Well, there would be, except as we learned in today's story, God has a marvelous way of providing for people who trust in him.
2: That he does.
3: The Bible says that the word of the Lord came to Elijah, "Leave here, turn eastward, and hide in the Kerith Ravine."
2: Where, as I recall, there was a little stream of water.
3: Precisely. God told Elijah, "You will drink from the brook, and I have directed the ravens to supply you with food there." Elijah did what the Lord had told him to do, and the ravens brought him bread and meat in the morning and bread and meat in the evening, and he drank from the brook.
2: Pretty amazing. It's almost like takeout delivery by bird, except it's special delivery by God.
3: Yes, by God and ravens.
2: Then what happened?
3: After a while, when the brook dried up, God sent Elijah to a town called Zarephath.
2: Oh, yes. I've always loved this part of the story. When Elijah got to Zarephath, he saw a widow gathering sticks for a fire to cook the last meal for herself and her son. Then they would be totally out of food, and she figured the two of them would just die of starvation.
3: However...
2: Ah, yes, a big however.
3: When Elijah asked her to make her last bit of flour and oil into bread for him... He told her, "For this is what the Lord, the God of Israel, says. The jar of flour will not be used up, and the jug of oil will not run dry until the day the Lord sends rain on the land."
2: And that's exactly what happened. The widow never ran out of flour or oil to make bread for them all.
3: So even though there was a famine throughout the whole land, God was looking after Elijah, the widow, and her son.
2: Just like God was looking after Sarah, the young mother in the story Aunt Carol just told us, even though it took a broken milk jug to set God's plan into action.
3: Yes, and you know what one of my favorite parts of the story is? Everyone's prayers were answered. Sarah's prayers for food and gas were answered, and Bella's prayers to find a way to help somebody in a super cool way were answered.
2: Very true.
3: And just like the story illustrates, you can always be sure that God hears your prayers too. Sometimes God doesn't answer immediately, and sometimes he gives you an answer that you aren't expecting.
2: But trusting God is the important thing. Right, Uncle John?
3: Right, Aunt Nikki. And one of the ways to trust God more is by learning about all the ways he looked after people in the Bible.
2: Yes, that's why we encourage you to read your Bible. But we also want you to know that we share Bible stories in our online Clubhouse magazine.
3: So visit us at yourstoryhour.org and check out our Bible snapshot section of Clubhouse.
2: It's fun because it includes four drawings that illustrate a story from the Bible, almost like a comic strip.
3: And now I'm sad to say our time is up, but we hope you'll join us again next time.
2: Goodbye, everyone.

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0: hear the creak of the rigging? Listen to the wind whip the sails. Yes, boys and girls, Sailor Sam's big schooner, the Porpoise, plunges swiftly through the waves, eager to serve her master. Where is she going? I wish I could tell you, but we'll have to find out from Sailor Sam, an adventurous young man whose hunt for scientific truth takes him anywhere. Yes, anywhere. And with him go his two young cousins, Buddy and Nancy. Aye, aye, mate. It's full speed ahead now for seafaring thrills with Sailor Sam!
1: Our friend Buddy was aboard the Porpoise when she was hijacked out of the Miami Harbor by Latin American rebels. Painted black, the rebel, with Buddy still aboard, and the rebels were just about to unload their cargo of guns and explosives when...
2: Return their fire! You get those boxes below. One stray bullet could blow us all to kingdom come!
1: Meanwhile, Sam Oley and a police lieutenant have been waiting for word about the stolen ship with Buddy aboard. The lieutenant knew that he couldn't intervene when the rebel boat was attacked in foreign waters by patrol boats. But now...
3: Attention service personnel in the Caribbean area. Weather posts report growing possibility of Hurricane Evelyn building up near Santo Robles. May turn into a full-fledged blow. Service personnel are warned to take precautionary measures.
4: That does not sound good.
5: Will that mean that the search planes will have to be called off?
4: I am afraid so, Mr. Stone.
6: Sam, what are we going to do?
5: Just what we've been doing all along, Oley. Pray. That ship Buddy's on isn't carrying the kind of cargo to weather a hurricane. And she can't put into any port in Santa Robles, that's for sure. She's down there like a floating bomb in a hurricane.
7: Me captain, the patrol boats have turned back.
8: I see them. I do not understand. This is a fast boat,
9: but... Captain, these messages just come over the radio. There is a hurricane building up not far from here.
8: Ah, these winds. The patrols must fear it.
7: What of our cargo, Captain?
8: Be sure it is lashed down securely in the hold. We will try to outrun the weather.
7: But the hurricane, we can...
8: Never mind the hurricane. Do as you are told.
10: Hey, I know enough about the sea to know that's a real storm building up out there. Boy, I sure wish Sam were here. Bet those guys don't know the first thing about handling a ship in rough weather. Oh, I sure hope nothing happens to the Porpoise, or to me. Lord, I pray that you'll take care of the Porpoise and me. And Lord, remember how I told Franco you'd take care of me? Well, maybe now's about the right time.
7: Muchacho, come with me. A hurricane is coming. We must all work to tie down the cargo.
10: Tie down the cargo? That won't help. The kind of stuff we have aboard.
7: Those are the captain's orders, muchacho. Come.
10: Where is the captain?
7: He's there, near the helm.
10: Well, I've got to talk to him. He may know about guns and explosives and stuff, but I know a little bit about the sea. I know that this kind of weather's dangerous. Even when a ship isn't carrying the explosives. Oh, look at that mainsail. It'll break the whole mast off in a few minutes.
7: I would not talk to the captain now, muchacho. Besides, we must hurry to tie down the cargo. Come, we have been assigned the forward hold.
10: No, no. You crazy guys will wreck the Porpoise. I've got to talk to the captain.
7: No, muchacho, come back.
8: What is this boy doing here? Get him below.
7: I'm sorry, McCavitan, but he ran away from...
10: You've got to take in some sail or you'll lose it.
8: I am in charge here. Get below.
10: Look, that mainsail's going to go any minute. When it's gone, you won't have enough sail to maneuver in this gale.
7: Listen to him, McCavitan. He knows more about the sea than...
8: Get below! Tie down that cargo. We are almost to a quiet harbor where we can hide from both storm and patrols. Do as you are told.
10: We'll never make it. Control!

0: Sam, if we have to spend another hour in this office, I think I'd be a typewriter or something.
1: Relax, Ollie. You want to know, just as soon as we can find out, something about Buddy, don't you?
0: Yeah, sure, but, you know...
1: Then you'll just have to settle back and leave this thing with the Lord.
0: Yeah, but Sam, usually we're out there trying to help the Lord.
1: Yes,
0: and,
1: and I think this time maybe God is trying to teach us something. Perhaps you want us to know that He can handle this situation without using us. He knows the trouble Buddy's in. And certainly as the creator of the universe, the elements, the wind and the storm, they're all His.
0: Yeah, remember the Bible, when Jesus calmed the storm?
1: Yes, in another place it says God has His way in the whirlwind. God is certainly capable of keeping Buddy safe now. You know Buddy. I'm sure he's committed this thing to the Lord. Only I think the Lord is going to teach us all some lessons through this. Why don't we just simply pray about it?
0: I just hope that the lesson the Lord teaches us includes getting Buddy back in one piece.
2: Man has been injured.
3: Look, over there on the horizon. It's a dark cloud. The main part of a hurricane is headed this way.
4: All right, little one. You seem to know about the sea. What do you say we must do?
3: Well, first we gotta get rid of all that canvas and the broken mast. It's making the ship heel over to port.
4: You mean get rid of the mast and mainsail?
3: Yeah. And we better take in the other sails and operate on just diesel power.
4: But we would lose speed.
3: Well, we can't go anywhere in this blow anyway. We better draw on the sea anchor and just try to stay afloat. And one more thing, Mr. Captain. We better get rid of the cargo.
4: No, we cannot. Our mission...
3: Your mission's all over, one way or another. Either we dump that cargo, or when that hurricane hits full force, we'll swamp.
2: He is right, Captain. The cargo is shifting.
4: I need no one to tell me about explosives. Quickly, put the high explosives overboard. Be quick. No. Wait, I will do it myself, and it will not blow us up. All right, little one. Now you are in charge of the ship. Get us safely away from the storm.
2: And the explosives have been thrown overboard, my Captain.
4: See?
3: Not any too soon, either. We're in for a real blow.
4: Step below. We have to take a ship with someone like this little one on board.
2: Amigo, if you remember, it was your desire that he come.
4: Enough! Take him below! Our mission has failed, and all because of him. He is bad luck. I have never had such bad luck in my life.
3: Not luck, Captain. It was God. I asked him to save me, and he did.
2: This is true, Captain. He told me.
4: Get him below! Get ready for the worst part of the storm. We may all yet be killed.
2: Look! Amigo, the explosives.
3: Those had still been on the ship. We wouldn't be here talking about it.
4: I suppose you want to give your God credit for saving our lives, too. You can also credit him with the failure of this mission. And don't crow too loudly, little one. We are not out of danger yet.
5: Captain Stone, this message has just been received. Your stolen ship has been sighted by a weather plane.
1: Are they all right? Were they hit by the hurricane?
5: It is too early to know much. The report did say that the hurricane passed very near the ship, and she seemed to have lost some sail. But as far as they could tell, she was still afloat, though somewhat out of control.
1: She would be out of control if they lost too much sail. Lieutenant, can we go out there now? If they're out of control, and they're that near Santa Robles, they could be caught by one of their patrols instead of ours. There's no telling what might happen to the ship then. And to my cousin Buddy.
5: I have called for an amphibian plane. Let's go.
1: Ollie, do you see anything yet?
0: Yeah, lots of water. But no porpoise yet.
1: That is right. I only hope we can reach them before one of those coastal patrols from Santa Robles.
0: Sam, look down there. Isn't that the porpoise?
1: Yes, yes, it is, Ollie. And they have lost a lot of sail.
0: Look, off there to the south. It's a patrol boat.
1: Is it one of ours? One of ours?
5: No, it is too close to the Santa Robles shoreline. It must be one of theirs.
1: Hurry up, Lieutenant. Let's get down there quickly.
2: Patrol boat comes. It comes from Santa Robles.
4: We are as dead men, compadre.
3: I told the engine man to head for sea. We may get away from him. The ship responds to the diesel. We should shake him. Oh, let's pray that we do.
4: Always praying, eh, little one. I am afraid it is too late for prayers now. See, that patrol boat will take us. Take us to a firing squad in Santo Robles.
3: No! Look! It's a ship!
4: We are trapped. You steered right to the other ship.
2: Amigo, look! It is a United States government destroyer. Perhaps the patrol will not want to fire on us with that destroyer so near. We are too near the international waters.
3: Oh, it is a U.S. destroyer. Boy, I've never been so happy to see anybody in my life. Look! The enemy patrol boat's turning back. Oh, thank you, Lord. Thank you.
2: Little one, my captain will not say it, but I will. Thank your God for me too, little one. Thank him for all of us.

0: Well, how about it, Sam? Think the porpoise will ever look the same?
1: Well, Lily, we came to Miami for an overhaul, and she's sure getting one now.
2: She sure looks pretty painted back the way she was again. Boy, Sam, God really works things out great, doesn't he?
1: He does. And this time, God took care of the whole situation without any help from Ollie or me. And I was very proud of the way you took charge in that emergency, buddy.
2: I just did what I thought was right. I was a little bit scared, but I did trust God.
0: I'm sorry, Sam, but I have to confess I sat and worried a little, too.
1: I guess we all did.
2: Well, I told those guys all along that God would take care of me.
1: Buddy, I'm interested to know that the government is going to treat the men fairly, but leniently, especially your friend Franco. And incidentally, our missionary friends, the Johnsons, have had a chance to speak with all the rebel prisoners and found them very open to talk about God, all because of the faith of someone called the Little One.
2: Come on, Sam.
0: Hey, come on, all of us. Let's go over and visit the Johnsons while the shipyard finishes up the porpoise. I could use some of that good Swedish hospitality.
3: Yes, boys and girls, God did watch over Buddy and brought him safely back to Sam and the gang. Buddy in the Explosive Situation was written by Neil Doty. Charles Christensen was Sailor Sam. Marshall Peterson was Ollie. Florence Schmidt was Buddy. Others in the cast included Mary Lou Voss, Rex Brenner, Jim Grant, Myron Kennedy, and Wendell Boring. Music was by Ralph Colburn. It was produced by Bill Weiss with engineer Ron Kinsey and sound effects by Bruce Hansen. Your announcer was Howard Lundgren. Be sure to join us next time for a new adventure with Sailor!

0: Hi there. We've been waiting for you. We're going to have fun and learn something too, because it's time for Fables of Faith. Here are your friends, Uncle Van, Christy, and Bud.
1: Many years ago, before tractors were invented, do you know what a tractor is?
2: Yes.
3: Yeah.
1: Before they had tractors, and they still do use animals for plowing, but before they had tractors, in order to have more power than just with one animal, they would put two animals together. And when they took these two animals together, they put a yoke across their neck. Have you ever heard the word yoke?
2: Yes.
1: That means something in which you can hook two animals together. You've seen what?
3: I've seen it in pictures.
1: A yoke, and it's a big piece of wood, and it hangs over the necks of the animals, and then you strap them together. Now, if you get an animal who is a very strong animal, and then you get a very weak animal, and you yoke these two together, it's hard to get any work out of them. Or if you get an animal that doesn't want to work, and you get one that does want to work, the animal that does not want to work will keep the other one from doing anything. And if you're working with someone who doesn't believe in what you're doing, they're going to keep you from working. There's a good little story from the forest today that illustrates this.

0: I can hardly believe that the time has come
1: for the big stone moving contest, right, Bo?
0: Right, Squinny. The big stone moving contest.
2: I say, fellows, what's the purpose in a stone moving contest?
3: It really serves more than one purpose, lad. As well as giving us an activity to engage in, it helps us keep the road into the forest clear.
2: How's that, McKelvey?
3: Oh, you see, each year about this time, the rocks rolling down from the side of the mountain there fall onto the road. Usually, we can get rid of the small ones okay, but there are always a few big ones that are too heavy for one person to lift.
0: So, we have a contest to see who can move the biggest rock off the road.
1: And Old Owl gives a surprise for the one who moves the biggest one.
2: I say, that sounds rather silly to me. I mean, moving stones.
3: It's not so silly when the road is cleared and we can come and go in and out of the forest freely.
4: Philip is just afraid he will have to do some work, that's all.
2: My good man, I do more work by accident than you do on purpose.
4: If you do any work, it's an accident.
0: Hey, quit arguing, you two. I think we'd better get over to the road and meet Old Owl. He's probably got the contest all planned out for us.
1: Yeah, I can hardly wait to get started.
2: Well, it all seems a complete waste of time to me.
3: Oh, come on, Philip. Once you get into it, it's really not bad.
0: Come on, let's don't keep
1: Old Owl waiting.
0: Just what I was gonna say.

0: glad to see you all participating in the stone moving contest this year. There are some really big ones that must be moved, or else we can't get out of the forest without some trouble.
1: Boy, I'll say there are. Look at that one there. It is as big as a...
2: As you, Bo. It's as big as you.
1: Yeah, as big as me.
0: Well, I'm sure we can get them out of the way if we work together as we did last year.
3: Well, I really don't see why we don't get someone to move them for us. After all, they are rather heavy, and we could get hurt trying to move them.
0: I can see, Philip, that since this is your first time in the contest, you're not yet convinced of the value of working together.
3: Working together is fine, old man, but moving stones seems to be a complete waste of time.

0: choose a partner, and with those three stones there, we have just enough to have a contest.
1: I choose Bo! I choose Bo!
2: Yeah, I choose Bo. I mean Squirrel.
0: And I'll choose Bruce. Birds of a feather must stick together, you know.
3: And you sure got stuck with that bird.
0: What's that, McKelvey?
3: Oh, I said you'll sure have luck with that bird.
0: Well, that leaves you and Philip, McKelvey.
4: Oh, joy, oh, delight. We get to move stones together, my friend. What a noble calling for the two of us.
3: Don't stand there making up cute words, Fox. Put your brains to working on some way to move that stone.
0: The contest has begun. Let's go, Bruce, and see what we can do about getting that stone moved.
5: Okay.
1: Come on, Boo. I think I'll need your help.
2: I'm coming, Squinty.
3: And what about you, Phil? I mean, the stone isn't coming over here. We've got to go to it.
4: Well, what's the hurry, old boy? We'll never be able to move it in 100 years anyway.
3: Not sitting here, we won't. Now, come on and help me cut down a couple of big trees.
4: Now, really, McKelvey, how are we going to move a stone by cutting down trees?
3: Under the circumstances, I'd say my idea is better than yours. At least we're doing something. Now let's go before we're the last to get working.
1: Boy, Bo, you're sure a good worker. We'll have this stone moved in no time.
2: Well, you're doing your share, Squinty. You help cut down the trees and trim the branches off.
1: And I helped dig out from under the stone too, huh, Bo?
2: You sure did. I couldn't dig under there with my big paws.
1: We worked together pretty good, huh, Bo?
2: Yep, pretty good.
0: That's it, Bruce. That's fine. You're doing fine. Now let's put this tree under the stone and make a lever so that we can move it.
5: Good idea, old owl. Now you guide it into place from that end, and I'll push it with my beak from this end.
0: My. If we keep working together like this, we'll have this stone moved in no time.
3: Okay, now, Phil, take this end of the rope and... Phil! Where are you, lad?
6: Over here, McKelvey. You know, this spot would be great for planting a new vineyard. The soil looks splendid for growing grapes.
3: Growing grapes? Phil, we're in the process of moving a stone, not growing grapes. Now, will you please come here and help me?
6: Oh, all right. Back to the silly game of moving.
3: Silly, is it? Look how silly the rest of them are being. They've practically got their stones rolled off the road, and we've yet to get a rope about ours.
4: But really, I don't see how we could possibly...
3: Yeah, you've said that before. The only impossible thing about this whole thing is you.
4: Well, you must admit that I've been good company for you.
3: I'm not even sure I'd admit that. I could hardly find you most of the time. Between sniffing around for rabbits and finding a place to plant your grapes, I've hardly seen you.
4: But McKelvey, these things are far more important than trying to move a stone which none of us will ever be able to budge anyway.
3: What do you mean, won't be able to budge? If you hadn't been so busy looking after your own business and had a little more confidence that this could be done, we'd have had this moved.
4: Do you really think that any of us could possibly have...
3: Could possibly what, Phil?
4: I don't believe it. I mean, they really moved it.
5: Hey, old owl and I got our rock off the road.
3: Care to make any comment, Phil, old boy?
4: Well, really, I didn't think...
3: Now you're beginning to tell the truth. You didn't think.
0: Hey, McKelvey.

0: me. You were the first one through last year. And look, you don't even have your rope tied around the rock.
1: It's precious hard enough to move a rock without having to try to move a man to work who doesn't believe it can be done.
0: But I've never seen it done, and I really felt that it was a waste of time to try it. The waste of time was in your unbelief, Philip.
1: But he not only wasted his time, but mine as well.
0: When a man doesn't believe something can be done, then he's never disappointed, because it never will be done.
1: Aye. Maybe Phil hasn't learned his lesson yet, but I sure learned mine.
2: What's that, McKelvey?
1: This is the last time I'll try to do any real work with someone who doesn't believe it can be done.
0: True enough, McKelvey. For this work not only tries your teamwork,
1: but your faith as well.
3: Do you think that they were unequally yoked together?
4: Yes.
3: Who didn't believe?
4: Philip.
3: And what did that do for McKelvey?
4: He made McKelvey not win.
3: Do you think that there are some things that the Lord gives us to do that we can't do by ourselves?
4: Yes.
3: Do you think McKelvey could have moved that rock by himself?
4: No.
3: He couldn't have moved it by himself, but he could have with someone's help because the others did it. And the Lord sometimes gives us things to do that we need people to help us, and we need someone else to help us. This is something that when Mother and Daddy got married, we needed each other to raise a family and to serve the Lord together. And you know that unless you get someone who believes what you believe, and that's believing in Jesus Christ, that these things that come that you can't do by yourself are going to be awfully difficult and really impossible. Now, who should we really be yoked together with? Jesus. You know why? There's another verse in Scripture where Jesus says, "Take my yoke upon you and learn of me, for my yoke is easy and my burden is light." And it's an easy yoke because Jesus bears all of the load and we work together with him. So when we're working together with someone, we want to make sure that they believe the way we believe. When we work with someone, we want to choose someone who believes the way we do, because there are many things that the Lord's going to give us to do that are going to look impossible. If the other person says we can't do it, you say we can, it's going to be impossible because you're not going to be able to work together. Do you know where 2 Corinthians is? It's in the New Testament, and it's chapter 6, verse 14. Be not unequally yoked together with unbelievers.
5: 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Bye for now.

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1: Hi, kids. This is Jack Brinkman, and you're about to listen to an amazing adventure. Before we start, you need to know that portions of the story may be intense for younger listeners. So, if you're under the age of 10, make sure your parents are listening with you. And now, I hope you enjoy this special presentation of The Brinkman Adventures.
2: Bob, the left tank is getting low, and I need to transfer fuel from the right tank. I want to review the procedure in the operating manual. It's in my briefcase behind the back seat. Could you ask someone to pass the briefcase up?
3: Sure.
4: Hey, back there! Could someone pass up the pilot's briefcase? It's next to the back seat.
5: Dave, could you grab that briefcase next to you?
6: I think he's sleeping.
2: I'll grab it. Just a sec. Here you go, Barb.
5: Thanks. Up to you, Bob.
4: Got it. Thanks.
2: You're welcome.
6: Dad, look at the water down there. We must be thousands of feet up, and you can still see the white caps.
2: You're right. You can see the pattern of the waves. The wind must be coming from that direction. It looks like steel.
6: See where the sky meets the ocean? You can't really tell where one starts and the other stops. It's almost smoky.
2: Yeah, they sometimes call it the smoky sea. Michelle, you're such a blessing to us. I'm so glad I got to do this with you.
6: Thanks for bringing me along, Dad. I wonder how Mom and the other six are doing right now.
2: The little ones are probably heading to bed. I'm guessing Uncle Jonathan had them on some crazy adventure. It was so hard to leave them.
6: I know. Did you see Gracie? She was crying when we got on the plane. I didn't think three-year-olds understood things like that. Was I that smart when I was her age?
2: Nope.
6: Dad!
2: Just kidding.
6: What's going on up front? Bob and the pilot keep tapping those round gauges.
2: Those are the fuel gauges. It looks like we're running a bit low. We should be fine. If you look out ahead, you can see the mainland. We're almost across.
6: Dad! I think that engine on my side just stopped. Look, the propeller's barely spinning. We're still over water. This can't be good.
2: Yeah, this is a little scary. The other engine's running fine, though. We can make it the rest of the way on one engine.
7: Anchored center, this is 6 Sierra Foxtrot on 133.3.
8: 706 Sierra Foxtrot, go ahead.
7: Fuel indicators were apparently off. We've run out of fuel on one tank and are descending now towards Sledge Island. I'm not sure how much fuel I've got left in the other one.
8: November 6 here at Foxtrot, roger you, declaring an emergency at this time.
7: I believe I will.
8: Right now, 6 here at Foxtrot, say type of, correction, say souls on board.
7: 7.
9: What did he just say?
10: I think he's declaring an emergency.
6: Dad, did you hear that?
2: Our pilot's calling in just to be safe. The other engine's running fine. Why don't we pray? Father, help our pilot make good decisions and keep the other engine running strong. Keep us safe, Father. Oh, no.
10: Dave, wake up! We've lost our engines!
6: Dad, I'm scared.
7: Anchorage Center, our fuel just went out.
8: Understand your fuel has gone out at this time, and you're descending into where at this time?
7: We're about 2 miles short of Sledge Island. Folks, we may need to make an emergency landing.
10: Dave, what do we do?
11: People, we gotta pray like never before.
6: Oh, God, no. Please, no. I don't want to die. I'm only a kid. I want to grow up and get married someday.
2: Lord, this is exactly what I was afraid would happen. You knew my fears. Why this? Why, God? This doesn't seem fair. Please, God. Please, God, show a miracle and start that engine.
6: Dad, we're getting closer to the water. The waves look so big.
2: Michelle, if we crash in the water, we're going to hit hard. You need to brace yourself like this. Look at me. As soon as we hit, we need to get out of the plane, fast. Even if you're hurt, get out. Do you understand this?
6: Yeah, Dad.
2: Just remember, honey, I love you. I've always loved you, and God loves you. Don't ever forget that, no matter what happens.
6: Daddy, I love you too.
2: Give me your hand.
12: 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Jack Brinkman serves as music pastor in a church just north of Milwaukee, Wisconsin. His lovely wife, Susan, homeschools their 7 children ranging in age from 1 to 16 years. How did Jack and his oldest daughter, Michelle, get into this scary situation? To find out, let's join the family 2 weeks earlier.
1: Good morning, family. It's time for devotions. Susan, are you coming? We're all waiting.
3: I'll be right there. I'm looking for Charlie.
1: Kids, do you all have your Bibles?
13: Yes. I can't find mine. I think I left it at church.
1: Uh-huh.
13: It's in the lost and found.
6: Then why didn't you grab it?
13: Am I my sister's Bible keeper?
1: Kate, look on with Ian, and find your Bible this week at church, please.
3: Here, Charlie, you sit with your sister, Kitri.
1: Scooch over, make room for Mom. Okay, everybody, turn to Matthew 6:20. Michelle, why don't you read it for us?
14: Okay. But lay up for yourselves treasures in heaven, where neither moth nor rust doth corrupt, and where thieves do not break in nor steal.
1: What do you guys think Jesus means by this?
15: I know.
1: Ian, what do you think?
16: It means my things are going to break and people will take them.
1: Yes, it does. Good job. Yes, I see that wildly waving hand. Kate, what do you think?
13: We should put our money in heaven. It'll be safer there.
17: How can we put money in heaven? Put in one of Ian's rockets and shoot it off?
14: It means that we should do things that last for eternity, because that lasts forever.
1: Excellent. What things should we do?
14: Help people or tell them about Jesus?
1: That's right, Michelle.
18: Hey, it's Mr. Bill the mailman. Hi, Mr. Bill.
19: Hello, Isaac. Here's your mail today. Is your mom and dad home?
3: Hi, William.
19: Good morning, madam. I have a certified letter for you today. Sign here, please.
3: Thanks. Have a great day.
19: You too. Cheerio.
3: This looks important, Jack. It's from the Ziegler's Insurance Company on Kodiak Island. Could this be what I think it is?
1: Quick, open it.
3: No way! Look at this!
1: What?
3: How many zeros are after that number?
1: 5 zeros!
6: What?
13: What is it?
1: We're rich!
6: Who gave us this money?
1: Well, remember I told you that someday we might receive money because of the accident in Alaska? This is it!
6: Oh, cool!
16: Yeah!
6: That's awesome!
16: How much is it?
14: Did you think it would be so much?
3: No, in fact, I wondered if we'd ever be paid. This is truly a blessing.
1: We always talked about what we'd do if this money ever arrived. Are you thinking what I'm thinking?
3: I think so.
1: This is going to be fun. The kids, you all go into the kitchen and give us a couple of minutes to talk alone. We'll call you back in and then we'll finish up.
13: Okay. Yes, Dad.
14: Come on, guys, let's go.
1: Okay, guys, thanks for being patient. To start off, I think we should thank God for this incredible, unexpected gift.
13: Yeah, sure. Mm-hmm.
1: Let's pray. Dear Lord, thank you for this financial gift. We didn't expect this much money, but we are very grateful. Thank you for blessing us beyond our needs. I pray this in the name of Jesus. Amen.
13: Amen.
14: Amen.
1: Okay, now here's the plan. First, we're going to give some of this money to God. In the Bible, the farmers would give him the first fruit they harvested. We do that by giving him 10% of what we earn or are given. We'll also give a portion of this money to our government. That's called taxes.
3: And then we'll pay off our home loan.
1: The Bible says, owe no man anything but to love one another. Therefore, we plan to get out of debt. After that, we'll put some in savings.
3: When all this is done, we still have a lot left. We're going to call that discretionary money.
1: I like to call it party money. Mother Brinkman, would you like to tell the kids what they have won?
3: Sure, dear. Each of you kids gets up to $7,000 to spend on whatever you want.
6: Oh, yay!
1: Michelle, you're the oldest, so we'll start with you. Do you have any idea how you'll spend your money?
14: I'm going to buy that 66 Mustang convertible sitting on Sockville Road.
3: Girl, you have class for a 16-year-old.
1: Okay, Kate, you're next.
13: Actually, Susanna would have been next. What do you think she would have bought?
3: Oh, well, she loved singing. I bet she would want vocal lessons.
13: I loved her singing. I can still remember her voice, even though I was little when she died.
1: Yeah. Kate, thanks for remembering Susanna. It's been 6 years, and, well, we all miss her, don't we?
13: Yeah.
1: Yeah, yeah. Are we ready to go on?
13: Yeah.
1: Okay. So, Kate, what would you get?
13: I'm going to get my bass guitar and amp.
1: Cool. Kitri, what do you want?
16: I want a pet pig.
1: Okay.
16: I'm serious. I love pigs. They're cute and smart, too.
1: Yes, pigs are very smart, just like you, Kitri. Okay, Ian, you're next.
16: I want to put my money in the offering plate at church.
3: Wow, Ian.
1: Ian, the little pastor. Are you sure you want to put all of it in the offering?
16: Yep.
1: Well, maybe you should put some of it in the offering and then take some of it and buy something you want.
16: I really want to put it in the offering. Is that okay?
14: Ian, I think that's cool of you.
16: Thanks, Michelle.
1: Okay, Isaac, you're next. What are you going to buy?
16: A Ferrari.
1: A real one? I don't think you can get a Ferrari for $7,000.
18: Oh, I want a pedal one.
1: Okay. Gracie, what are you going to buy?
20: A puppy.
1: And baby Charlie will get a lifetime supply of his favorite food.
21: Raspberries,
1: right. Susan, how about you?
3: Well, I want them made for a year.
14: What about you, Dad?
1: Well, I'm going to buy a nice van so we're comfortable on our next road trip. And guess what? Starting tomorrow, guys, I'm on vacation for a while. We'll have a few busy days of buying
3: and hiring.
1: And then on Friday, to celebrate, we'll go to the snake pit and eat some pizza and play some video games.
18: Yay! I love that place. How many tokens do I get?
1: As many as you can use.
18: Awesome!
13: Come on, Ian. Mom and Dad are already outside. They're waiting for us.
18: Kate, I got to the 20th level, and I have like 50 extra guys. I can't quit.
13: Ian, everyone's waiting. Dad said come right away.
18: Okay, I have to go to the bathroom, though. The handle on my game had some sticky stuff on it, and now it's all over my fingers. Tell Dad I'll be right there.
13: Okay, see you out there. Ian's in the bathroom. He'll be right out. Oh, wow. What happened to the van door?
1: Very funny, jokester.
13: I'm serious. Come over here and look.
1: Oh, no. You've got to be kidding. You're right. I can't believe this. Look at that dent. I have a rusty old van that never gets hit. Then I buy a new one and wham!
3: You did get around to getting insurance on the van, right?
1: No! Okay, Michelle. I'll run a couple of errands and be right back. Are you okay watching Isaac?
14: Sure, Dad. Let's go in, Isaac. Hi. You called earlier and said you were done checking over my Mustang?
22: I'll tell the mechanic you're here. You can take a seat in the waiting area.
18: Why are we here, Michelle?
14: So, you know I bought a Mustang, right?
18: Yeah.
14: Well, I brought it here because the engine wasn't running. The car doctor's looking at it now. He'll tell me what's wrong.
18: Oh, Ferraris are nicer, though.
14: I don't think so, Isaac.
18: Ferraris are faster, Michelle. They're red, too. Your car isn't red. It's blue, right?
14: That's right.
18: You should paint red. That's what I like.
14: Would you like it as much as your new pedal Ferrari?
18: I'm sick of it.
14: Sick of it? But you've only had it for a couple of days.
23: Hey there, young lady. I got some real bad news about your Mustang.
14: What's wrong?
23: Well, the engine's running rough because it's shot.
14: Oh, no!
23: Yep, that clicking you heard wasn't the lifter like we thought. It's a rod knocking. And we pop the oil pan, check the bearings, and they're all shot. You need a total overhaul or a whole new engine.
14: Oh, I can't believe it.
18: Michelle, want to buy my Ferrari?
24: Come here, little rubber piggy. You're such a cutie pie. I made you a piggy shirt and piggy pants. Let's put them on you so you look nice.
18: I don't think Wilbur likes wearing pants. And what are you guys doing in the tree fort? Why'd you tie a rope to his back legs?
24: Wilbur's going for a ride down the slide. See? I tied the rope to his legs so he won't go down too fast. Okay, Wilbur, get ready. I'll give you a little push. Don't be scared, sweetie.
18: Wilbur, go down the slide. Let yourself go. Mommy has you.
25: He doesn't like it, Kittery.
24: Here, Ian, catch the rope. Good. Now give it a pull. Bye-bye, Wilbur. Catch him, Ian.
18: Gotcha, little pig.
24: I'm coming down. Whee! Good, piggy. You went down the slide all by yourself. Good boy. Okay, give your mommy a kiss.
18: Ah, Ian, he's biting me. He won't let go. Pull him out.
25: Go,
18: pig! Oh, your nose has teeth marks on it, Kittery.
25: Mommy!
18: You're a bad
25: little pig.
3: It's so nice to get away together. Thanks for the spontaneous date, honey.
1: You're welcome.
3: I love sitting here on this bluff. Hey, look down there. There are seagulls playing in the wind.
1: Well, they seem so carefree. Unlike us lately. That money seems to have made things worse at home.
3: My maid is lazy. Wilbur bites. Gracie's puppy ran away, and Isaac is already sick of his car.
1: Kate doesn't want to play bass anymore. Michelle's car is shot, and my van is dented.
3: Yeah, the only one totally happy is Ian. And he gave his money away. Go figure.
1: Remember the verse we read that morning the check came? But lay up for yourselves treasures in heaven? I think Ian was the only one listening.
3: Maybe we should ask God how he wants us to use what's left of that money.
1: Let's do that right now.
3: Okay.
1: Lord, we've been using this money a bit selfishly. Well, we're sorry about that. Please, show us how you want us to spend what's left. In your son's name, amen.
3: Amen. Thanks for doing that, Jack. Love you.
1: I love you.
3: It's Michelle.
1: I hate getting calls when we're away. I always think the worst.
3: Hello, Michelle.
0: Mom?
3: Yeah.
0: Could you come home quick? Because...
3: Michelle? Michelle, are you there? The phone just died.
1: We better go.
3: There's a car in the driveway. It looks like a rental car.
1: I don't see any kids outside. Can't believe it. Dave and Barb Anderson. It's been years.
24: I showed them my pig.
3: Barb, it's been so long.
1: Dave, wow, what a great surprise.
11: Barb and I had a concert in Milwaukee. Sorry about dropping in unexpectedly. We would have called, but we didn't have your phone number with us. I hope it's okay.
1: Of course this is okay. It's great to see you.
14: The kids have been entertaining us. They're looking great.
3: Oh, yes, we're blessed.
1: Well, why don't you two come on in the living room and sit down?
3: Can I get either of you something to drink?
11: I'm fine.
14: Sure, water would be great.
1: Hey, kids, why don't you go play outside while we visit with Mr. and Mrs. Anderson?
4: Can I stay, Dad?
1: Sure, that's fine.
11: Hey, this is my kind of living room. An accordion on the piano, a Hammond organ, an acoustic guitar.
3: Barb, here's your water. And yes, Dave, I've given up the idea of the living room, and now it's an official music room.
11: Now, do I remember reading that you're playing the organ and piano now at church, Michelle?
4: Yeah.
14: Wow, Michelle.
1: She's great.
11: Actually, that's part of the reason we're here today.
14: Dave, don't you want to catch up with them a bit before you just jump right in?
1: I know you, Dave. I figured there was more to this visit than, hi, how have you been for the last 5 years? All right, go ahead. Jump right in, old friend.
11: Well, we're in quite a bind at the moment.
1: Oh, what's the problem?
11: We've been working on an exciting trip to a small town called Lavrentia on the east coast of Russia. It's about an hour's flight from Nome, Alaska. It's very isolated with no roads going in or out.
14: Last year, some friends of ours flew their little airplane there to visit. Believe it or not, they were the first Christians to ever set foot in the town. They said the place was in a shambles.
11: They said it looked like the town had declared war on itself and won. Broken buildings, garbage everywhere, a depressing spirit among the people. The hospital was very low on medical supplies, and spiritually they were dead.
3: How sad.
11: Our friends had a Russian Bible with them, and they gave it to a woman they met. They said she held it tightly and wept.
1: I heard Bibles are the most sought-after book in Russia.
14: You're right, they are.
11: We've been working on the return trip for almost a year. We have over 3,000 pounds of food that's been donated, along with 1,000 pounds of medical items. We also have 300 Russian Bibles. We plan to first distribute these things and then hold some evening meetings.
14: We'll do a concert each night and then tell them about Jesus.
4: How exciting.
14: It's very exciting. But the trip may need to be canceled.
3: Why is that?
11: We just found out our musicians can't come. Our guitar player and his wife, who plays piano, needed to cancel because of a very sick parent.
1: I think I know where this is headed.
11: If we don't go now, we'll have to wait until next spring because of weather.
14: We've been on the phone calling everyone who's played with us. And then last night, I believe the Lord brought you to mind, Jack. And we just happened to be doing a concert near your house.
11: Jack, would you prayerfully consider coming and playing guitar for us?
1: Oh, my.
14: This feels so crazy asking you this, but... Jack, you played for us a few years back in Alaska. You know our music.
11: And Michelle could play piano.
4: That sounds so fun.
11: We would meet in Alaska, and from there we'll fly to Russia.
1: When would we need to be in Alaska?
11: 9 days.
1: 9 days?

0: See you later.
1: Bye.
0: We'll
1: bye
0: be in touch. Bye-bye.
2: See you later. See you.
3: Well, that was a surprising visit. What are you thinking, Jack?
2: I'm thinking this is absolutely nuts. There's no way. 9 days? I'm really bothered by how he sprung that on us.
3: But could it be the Lord's doing? I mean, we were just asking him how he wants us to spend that money. Maybe it's for this. It sounds like you and Michelle are really needed.
2: Those people have been doing fine for years without us. I just don't see the urgency. Why can't they just postpone and go in the spring?
3: Honey, why don't you sit down and I'll get some lemonade and we can talk.
2: Thanks, son. Lord, you know my heart. I want to serve you here and be a good leader, but I'm scared. I haven't gotten over the accident in the Bering Sea. We would need to cross it twice in a little plane. Are you asking me to risk those waters again and with Michelle?
4: Dad, can I sit down?
2: Sure, sweetie.
4: It sounds like those people really need help. I was thinking, we have a comfortable new van and extra money.
3: Lemonade, anyone?
4: Yeah.
3: Jack, we've been talking about making a trip back up to Alaska. Your sister and brother-in-law live in Homer, and the kids and I could stay with them. They'd love the company.
4: Our cousin Caleb would have a blast with the kids.
2: It's 6 days of solid driving from here to Alaska. We'd have to be packed and on the road in 3 days. Impossible.
3: We did it when we visited the Schultzes in North Carolina.
2: And traveling 4,000 miles with 3 kids under the age of 5. Do you honestly think we'd keep our sanity?
4: I can help with that, Dad.
2: I just don't like the idea.
3: You're usually the adventurous one. I would have thought you'd be packing already. What's bothering you, hon?
2: I'm embarrassed to say it, but I'm scared.
4: I thought you liked flying.
2: I do, but I hate the water, especially that water. I don't even want to fly over it.
3: Oh, it's the accident. I'm sorry, dear.
2: I'm getting sick to my stomach just thinking about going back up there.
4: What exactly happened? You guys have talked about that accident ever since I can remember, but you never really told me the story.
2: It's because I don't like to think about it, Michelle. We were commercial salmon fishing near Kodiak Island, and our boat sunk. I almost drowned.
3: Dad still has nightmares about it. Yeah. Jack, I shouldn't have pressured you.
2: It's okay. I know this is a bad reason to stay home. If God wants us to go, I shouldn't let fear stop us. I tell you what, let's pray about this and sleep on it. We'll make a decision in the morning.
3: Sounds good.
4: All right.

0: Barb, we have another hour to O'Hare Airport in Chicago. You want to take the wheel for a while? Guess not. Sleeping Beauty. Hello, this is Dave.
1: Dave, this is Carol Bullock. You don't know me, but you sang at our church last week in Colorado. I spoke with my pastor, and he gave me this number to get in touch with you.
0: Well, what can I do for you, Carol?
1: There's something I wanted to talk to you about. Remember how during the concert you told us of the trip you were planning to Alaska and Russia? Well, while you were singing, I started imagining you crashing and everyone on board dying.
0: Wow, Carol. I don't know what to say.
1: I didn't want to call and bother you because this seems silly, but I just can't stop thinking about it. I'm not saying these feelings are from God or anything, but I'm worried for you.
0: Carol, thanks for taking the time to call. Let's pray together about this.
1: I'd like that.
0: Father, thank you for Carol and that she cared enough to call me with her concern. You know the current situation. If you want us to go on this trip, please work everything out. We trust you and we put our safety in your hands. In Jesus' name, amen.
1: Thanks for listening, babe. I feel better after talking to you.
0: I'm glad you feel better. Thanks for calling, and have a nice night.
2: Did you say something, honey?
0: No, just talking on the phone. Go back to sleep, dear. Got another hour to the airport.

0: We're so glad you joined us for this very first episode of the Brinkman Adventures. God reminded the family of an important truth. Having lots of things doesn't make you happy. Things break. Jesus told us to store up for ourselves treasures in heaven, where moth and rust do not destroy. And the Brinkmans took this to heart. Want to find out what happens next? Then you won't want to miss part two of Dangerous Waters. Will Jack face his fears and fly over the dreaded Bering Sea with Michelle? Join us next time and find out. While some of the events and characters in today's story are fictitious, the Russian adventure is based on the true story of Dave and Barb Anderson's trip to Lavrentia. 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
1: Kids, this is Jack Brinkman. 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
1: My aunt is a missionary in Nigeria. She says there's a girl there who's a lot like me. We're going to be pen pals.
2: Wow, she's so far away and she still has a lot in common with you. Guess what? You're listening to the one and only Keys for Kids, a great way to grow your faith in God. Let's get started. Sometimes it's easy to think that kids who live in faraway places must have some differences in the way they speak and act, but you might be surprised that they're actually a lot like you too. One way that you're both the same is in God's eyes. He loves you and all the kids He's made around the world, no matter how different or the same they are. In Matthew 19, Jesus even said this, "Let the little children come to me. God's kingdom belongs to people who are like these children." Our story for today is called Not Greek to God. Allison sang out the words of a song, "Yesu yana kaunar yara." "What language is that?" asked her friend Gianna. "Like my grandma always says when she doesn't understand something, it's Greek to me." Allison laughed. "It's not Greek," she said. "It's Hausa, a language spoken in Africa. I learned that song from my Aunt Mary, who's a missionary in Nigeria." "What does it mean?" Gianna wanted to know. "It means Jesus, He loves the children," Allison explained. "Oh, those sound like the words to a song Mom taught me when I was little," Gianna said. "It's called Jesus Loves the Little Children. The tune sounded familiar, too." Allison nodded. "Aunt Mary teaches a class of Nigerian girls who are the same age as we are. She says one girl reminds me of her." "Really?" said Gianna. "My dad always teases me and says, I'm one of a kind. How are you and the other girl alike?" "Well, Aunt Mary says one way we're alike is that we both love Jesus," replied Allison. "And she says we act alike and are interested in a lot of the same things. We're going to write to each other, and Aunt Mary will translate for us. It will be fun having a Nigerian pen pal." "Cool. I guess we're not as different from kids in other countries as we think we are," said Gianna. Allison shook her head. "Aunt Mary always reminds me that we're all the same to the Lord. He loves Nigerian children and all the children in the world just like He loves us." "Right," said Gianna. "Just like your song said. How did that go? Sing it again." Allison sang the words again, and she laughed as Gianna tried it too. "That's okay. You can laugh at me," said Gianna. "I bet the Nigerians would laugh at you." "You're probably right," said Allison. "But that's okay. God understands, even when we mispronounce all the words. It's not Greek to Him." "Let's make a duet," suggested Gianna. So they started singing together. Well, how about you? Did you know there are children all over the world who love the Lord? They're like you in many ways. They read the same Bible and memorize many of the same verses and even sing some of the same songs, but in a different language. Always remember that Jesus loves all the children everywhere, just like He loves you. Our key verse, once again, from the Gospel of Matthew chapter 19, verse 14.
1: Jesus said, "Let the little children come to me. God's kingdom belongs to people who are like these children."
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0: I don't know if any of you have cats, but if you do, you'll know what I mean when I say they have a mind of their own. They do what they want when they want to, and there's no changing them. No matter how old they are, how long they've been with you, they're still their own being. I guess I brought that up because of the adventure I'm telling you about now, and how stubborn Poetry was, doing what he thought he should, when he thought he should, without thinking about the consequences. Of course, Poetry is a lot different from a cat. People are, and for an important reason. We were made in the image of God. And when you're a child of God through Jesus Christ, well, things that happen to you take on lots more meaning. And experiences start molding you certain ways. With the gang being Christians, well, we'd get in trouble and all, have the regular growing pains other kids had. But the results were different, because we knew we were born to glorify the Lord. So when things got down to the nitty-gritty, well, it was plenty to think about, let me tell you. But we weren't quite there yet. Lots of things were going to happen before we were able to sit down and sort of evaluate. Right now, our biggest concern was little Jim. After I'd been roughed up, Poetry decided we should go after the varmint right away. But Big Jim knew it'd be useless, because it was too dark and the snow too deep. Plus, where we'd be looking was full of animal traps that Circus's dad had set for hunting. But none of this made any sense to Poetry. All he thought about was, if the gang was really my friend, they'd track whoever it was now and not wait. Little Jim listened real close, and when he thought he wasn't being a true friend, it began to bother him. And after Big Jim had dropped him off at his house and went on home with Circus and Dragonfly with him, he got a phone call from Mrs. Reynolds.
1: Yes, Big Jim. I thought I saw a car drive up and then drive away. But when I went to the door, no one was there. I waited a few minutes, and then I called Poetry's house. Mrs. Thompson said that you'd taken the boys home. I don't understand, Big Jim. Where is he?
2: I'll be right over, Mrs. Reynolds. Right over.
3: What happened? Where's little Jim?
2: Gone to look for somebody he's not going to find.
3: You mean he didn't go into the house after we left him?
2: That's exactly what I mean. Let's get going.
4: By himself, he's too
3: little. Quit talking, Dragonfly. We don't have time.

0: Whatever possessed him to go out in the middle of the night?
1: It's a long story.
0: And you're sure this is the direction he'd go?
1: It's the only cleared path back to Poetry's house.
0: And what does he think he's gonna do when he gets there?
1: Find the person who hurt Bill.
0: When I get hold of him.
1: It's really not his fault, though.
0: Well, there must be a story behind that statement.
1: There is.
0: Well, don't have time for it now.
1: Mr. Collins and Mr. Thompson are meeting us at the road. They may be out looking already.
0: Didn't Sam Walters set up traps this evening?
1: That's what Circus said.
0: There's a flashlight ahead.
1: A couple of them. Plenty of people out searching.
0: Thank God we were able to get the word out fast.
1: I just pray...
0: We're all doing that, Big Jim. We're all doing that. Let's keep moving. Straight ahead.

0: He did what?
1: Went looking for the person who hurt Bill.
0: Is he crazy?
1: Yeah. Evidently, whatever you said really bothered him, Poetry.
0: Well, I didn't mean for him to go out alone.
1: Well, what did you expect him to do? You made him feel as if he wasn't being Bill's true friend.
0: I didn't mean...
1: That doesn't matter. It was how little Jim saw it. He's young. He can't tell when you really mean something or you're just speaking out of anger.
0: Does Bill know about it?
1: He's asleep.
0: They'll find him.
1: That's what we're praying.
0: You're mad at me, huh?
1: Disappointed.
0: I wish you were mad instead.
1: Oh, Leslie, you've got to learn to measure your words. Everything you say affects people, for good or bad.
0: Well, I was just saying how I felt.
1: Saying how you feel is one thing. Making people think they're wrong by not feeling the way you do, well, most of the time it's not wise.
0: Well, when you tell people about Christ, you tell them they're wrong if they don't believe.
1: First of all, Leslie, you know that you're making a poor analogy. And second of all, we don't tell people they're wrong in not believing in Christ. We show them we're right. And there's a difference, a very big difference.
0: So I was wrong.
1: Yes, you were.
0: So I said I was wrong.
1: Yes.
0: So?
1: Yes.
0: So I was wrong.
1: You already said that.
0: Well, what do you want me to do?
1: Poetry.
0: Oh, Mom, if little Jim gets hurt... I didn't mean to make him think he wasn't Bill's friend. I didn't mean to...
1: I know. All right.
0: What are we gonna do? Can I go out looking for him, too? I just gotta find him, Mom.
1: Right now, I think it would be a very good idea for you to just talk with the Lord and tell him what's on your heart.
0: I don't think I can.
1: Well, I'll help you.
0: I shouldn't be crying.
1: Oh, well, why not?
0: Because I'm a guy.
1: Well, I don't see that makes much of a difference if something's hurting so bad that you have to cry. I don't read anywhere in the scripture where it says a man doesn't cry. Even a little man.
0: I feel awful.
1: Well, you should. But let's just take it to the Lord and it'll help a lot, okay?
0: Okay. Mom?
1: Yes?
0: We'll pray for little Jim, huh?
1: We sure will.
0: Good. 'Cause I really want to. I really want to.

0: anything?
1: Nope.
0: I sure am surprised we haven't seen your dad.
1: Me too. But maybe he finished and went home.
0: Too bad you don't have a phone. He'd want to be out helping look for little Jim if he knew he was out here.
1: Well, if we meet Mr. Collins, maybe he'll drive me to my house. Hey, look at that.
0: What?
1: Where I'm throwing my flashlight.
0: It's a trap.
1: Yeah, and it's sprung. And there's nothing in it.
0: Maybe it got away.
1: Oh, my dad's traps are pretty good.
0: You think someone stole it?
1: Dad said somebody might be poaching on his territory.
0: You mean you haven't been getting all the animals you laid traps for?
1: Right.
0: Boy, there are more thieves around here.
1: Hey, now wait a minute. We really don't know. I mean, I was just guessing.
0: Yeah, jumping to conclusions just like poetry. You think this would teach me a lesson?
1: Let's head up in this direction.
0: I thought for sure those footprints were his.
1: Well, it's hard to tell in all this snow.
0: Sure is getting cold.
1: Yeah, I hope wherever little Jim is, he's warm.
0: Yeah.

0: I see some footprints here. Oh, but they end.
1: No telling whose they are, Big Jim.
0: How can he find his way in all this darkness?
1: I was missing a flashlight from the barn and a blanket.
0: Well, at least he had sense enough to supply himself.
1: Wait, what's this?
0: What?
1: A glove.
0: Here, let me flash the light.
1: This is all right. At least we're going in the right direction.
0: How did he come to lose it?
1: Let's not talk about it. Let's just keep looking.

0: coming, coming. Right with you. Ted Collins.
1: Sorry to wake you. We need some extra flashlights.
0: Thompson.
2: Evening, Seth.
0: Come right on in.
1: Can't stay, Seth. We're searching for little Jim.
0: What?
1: Long story.
0: Oh, well, let me get you your flashlights. They're down in the cellar.
2: By the stairs.
0: Right.
2: I'll go get them.
0: Keys on the fireplace.
3: I'll be back.
0: What's this about, anyway?
1: Bill was roughed up tonight. We don't know who. Little Jim got it into his mind to go catch whoever it was.
0: By himself?
1: Look, Seth, I'd like to...
0: I know you can't talk now. Is there anything I can do?
1: Yeah, there is. Would you stay with Sandra? Linda's there now, but I know she'll have to get back to the house and...
0: Well, I'll get my clothes
1: on. We'll drop you off. Are
0: you sure?
1: Yeah, it's right on the way.
0: Well, how long? A
1: couple of hours.
0: Oh, a lot can happen in that.
1: I know.
2: Got the flashlights.
1: Good.
0: I'll be just a minute.
1: We're dropping Seth off at the Reynolds.
2: Good idea.
1: What time is it now?
2: 2 a.m. No telling how cold it is.
1: Little Jim.
2: It's in the Lord's hands.
1: Well, all we can do is pray and keep on searching.
0: There. Well, I guess I'm ready.
1: Thanks, Seth.
0: Well, don't thank me. Each one of them boys is like a son to me. I'll help whatever way I can. You just find little Jim.

0: another trap. And the animal gone.
1: We might catch ourselves a poacher.
0: Are you sure these are your dad's?
1: Nobody else traps around here.
0: That's true.
1: I just hope little Jim wasn't walking around and got caught in one of these. They're hidden in the snow pretty well.
0: I'll say. I sure wouldn't know we were heading for one.
1: Well, Dad taught me how. When we first started trapping, I couldn't tell either.
0: Funny how when you're snug in bed, that howl is sort of nice to hear.
1: But not when you're out here.
2: Hey! Oh,
3: what?
2: Shh! What is it?
3: Do you see it?
2: See what?
3: Somebody's flashing a light.
1: Maybe it's Collins.
3: And maybe it's a poacher.
1: Well, only one way to find out.
3: Put your light out.
1: Okay.
3: Just follow that light.
1: Okay.
3: No talking from here on out.
1: Gotcha.
3: Take it real slow.

0: A little lost boy, and maybe a poacher. Things started moving so fast, no telling what the next few minutes would bring. But we were right there, and ready for anything. Wish I could go right on with this Paul Hutchins story, but our time's just gone by, and we're going to have to wait until our next get-together. Until then, the Lord bless. I'll be praying for you.
1: You've been listening to another dramatic adaptation of Christian children's literature, brought to life by The Bookshelf. 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

0: many, many miles away from the little Moroccan town where Rosemary, Hamid, Ayashi, and Kinza live, a little girl sits with her mother and father in a schoolroom, listening to some children singing. As she listens, a lump comes to her throat. She closes her eyes and slouches down in her chair.
1: Jenny, please sit up. Why are you sitting like that with your eyes closed?
2: I want to see what it's like to be blind.
1: Shh! Not so loud. Listen to them.

0: It's so sad, Mother. These little blind children singing about the love of God.
1: I know, dear. It is sad.
0: But it's strange. They don't look sad. They all seem very happy. As though they could see the star they were singing of.
1: They well may be happy, dear. Blindness is not the final sorrow, you know.
0: I don't think I could be happy if I were blind.
1: Why not, Jenny?
0: Because I'm not happy, and I'm not blind.
1: Jenny!
0: I have my own room, and a nice soft bed, and a pony, and a gold wristwatch, and books, and games, and anything I want. And I'm not really happy, Mother.
1: Oh, Jenny! Jenny! Jenny! Did you notice Jenny tonight at the program?
2: Oh, yes, I did. What in the world is wrong with her, anyway?
1: She told me that she's very unhappy.
2: Unhappy? But, Elizabeth, how could that be? We've given her anything she's ever asked for. Why, she has so much, she hasn't time to be unhappy.
1: Doesn't take much time to be unhappy. She was actually crying.
2: Well, what does she want this time?
1: That's the trouble. She doesn't want anything. She's just very unhappy.
2: Oh, she'll get over it. As soon as she thinks of a new toy or a book or something, she'll be all chipper again.
1: I don't think so. This is different. It goes much deeper than just wanting a toy or book.
2: Well, what do you propose we do? Jenny knows we love her. That's why we've given her everything she's ever wanted. And what does she do most of the time? Well, she lies in bed, sniffling and snuffling, waiting for us to come to her with a new something or other.
1: It is not all her fault. Remember, we taught her, one way or another. Now we must do something for her, something of consequence.
2: Well, if you could think of anything, please, out with it.
1: Do you remember the letter we received from my cousin Rosemary?
2: Oh, yes, yes, the one explaining her work in Morocco.
1: Did you notice how attentive and interested Jenny became when we read about the poor, ragged children who didn't know where their next meal was coming from and who had to sleep in the streets, trying to keep warm in their worn, ragged clothing?
2: Yes, come to think of it, she did ask a lot of questions, didn't she?
1: She was just as intently interested in those blind children we saw tonight. Maybe she has a sensitivity we've not yet discovered and have been too busy to notice.
2: Yes, yes, perhaps you're right.
1: I have a proposal.
2: Oh, really? Well, what is it?
1: I know this is asking a lot, but we do have a vacation coming up, and I just feel that Jenny's life is worth it.
2: Well, what is it?
1: Could we visit Rosemary?
2: What? All the way to Morocco?
1: Well, we do have a long vacation coming up, and driving to Morocco would be a good experience for Jenny, and you would enjoy it, too.
2: Well, I don't know. I'll have to give it some thought.
1: Don't think too long. I must let Rosemary know.

0: Well, this is so exciting. Are we really driving all the way down to see Auntie Rosemary?
1: Yes, dear. Now, don't get too excited. Here, take this.
0: Oh, I feel just like a bird heading south away from the awful British winter. How long will it take us, Father?
2: Oh, I don't really know. We'll stop and see sights along the way, so it may take some weeks.
0: Oh, isn't this exciting, Mother?
1: Yes, dear. Now, calm down. You know how you tend to get carsick.
0: Oh, I'm too excited to get carsick now. There's too much to see. How will you know the way, Father?
2: Oh, Jenny, I'll just follow the sun.
0: Like the wise men followed the star?
2: Why, yes. Yes, something like that.
0: Oh, then that makes this a special journey, doesn't it?
2: Yes, Jenny. I think this may be a very special

makes me thankful that I am alive and that I have a Lord who loves me enough to give me this beautiful day. Do you know what day this is? It is a very special day, for my cousin Elizabeth is coming for a visit. And she will bring you a playmate. Yes, even though Jenny is 10 years old now, I'm sure she will enjoy playing with you. She's an only child and has many pets to play with. But I'm sure they will not bring them along. You will be her playmate. So today will be a holiday. We will go to the market and buy some good things to eat. And when Jenny arrives, we will all have a party. Oh, come, little one. We must find Hamid so that he can watch you as I shop. You will enjoy being with him for a little while today, and I'm sure he will take good care of you. Somehow, I feel he has a very special interest in you. Oh, but enough of that. Finish your milk. We must go.

0: Hameed, I would like for you to watch the little one for me.
1: Oh, yes, Miss Rosemary, I would like that.
0: I'm going to climb the hill behind the city to gather some flowers. Then I have some shopping to do.
1: She will be safe with me.
0: I know she will. But, Hameed.
1: Yes, Miss Rosemary.
0: Please do not feed her so many dough rings. Not only does she become unmanageably sticky, but then she will not eat her meals.
1: I'll remember, Miss Rosemary.
0: Meet me here in an hour.
1: We will be here.
0: And remember the dough rings. Oh, he will not remember. He will feed her all she will eat. And I know it. But I'm almost convinced now that they are brother and sister. Poor little creatures. I do not know the circumstances that brought them to me, but I'm sure the Lord wanted me to care for them. So it is precious little time they have together. Let them enjoy it. I can always clean up the mess, and so she misses a meal now and then. It is good for them to be together. Besides, I need some time alone to think of my cousin and her very rich husband and my sweet little Jenny.

0: Here they come, child. Look at that big automobile. And they're right on time. I do hope they like their hotel rooms.
1: Rosemary, how are you? Oh, you look so good to me. It's been a long time.
0: 10 years. Oh. 10 years. Oh. Jenny, it's so good to see you.
2: Oh, Mummy, look. What a sweet little girl. You never told me Auntie Rosemary had a little girl.
3: Jenny, aren't you going to greet your Auntie Rosemary?
2: How are you, Auntie Rosemary? May I talk with the little girl now?
0: Of course you may, Jenny. Besides, I haven't greeted your father yet.
3: Yes. How is the chauffeur doing?
4: Oh, fine, fine. Hello, Rosemary. It's so good to see you.
0: Oh, did you have a good trip?
4: Well, it was uneventful, if that's what you mean. We saw many sights along the way in France and Holland and in Spain. Beautiful countryside. Jenny seemed to enjoy it, didn't she, dear?
3: Oh, yes, immensely. Oh,
2: Mummy, what's the matter with the little girl? I showed her my pretty brooch, and she just stares in front of her.
3: Well, I don't...
0: I'm afraid she is blind, Jenny. Oh, but it doesn't mean you can't play with her. You must give her toys she can feel, and you must sing to her and let her touch you. She'll soon love you. Here, let me just place her hand on your face and in your hair. That's how she gets to know.

0: of people. See how she likes the feel of your hair? It's quite different from her own. She will be able to tell you apart from other people once she gets to know what you feel like.
1: Oh, Mommy, she's blind. Like the children at the Christmas party.
2: Yes, Jenny, but do you remember what else you told me about those children?
1: What?
2: That you thought they were happy. Doesn't this little girl look happy to you?
0: Oh, she is quite happy, especially since she was given her kitten as a Christmas present.
1: She has a kitten?
0: Yes. One of the little boys found it in the street and brought it to her as a gift. Of course, we had to nurse it back to health. But now you would never know it had been sick.
1: Just like I have pets.
2: Yes. Children are all the same in some ways.
0: Now, we must go into my house. I have some tea ready for you.
3: Just as soon as I've seen to the luggage, we can go. I'll only be a moment.
4: Presently, they set off across the market, the grown-ups walking ahead and Jenny leading Kinza, too taken up with her new playmate to notice much of the town about her.
1: Come on, little one. This way.
4: Jenny was happier than she'd been all the holiday. For as much as she loved her mother and father, she was only 10, and she longed for other children to play with. Most of all, she longed for something to care for. Who is able to tell what changes take place in the heart of a child? Who could know the transformation that might come as a selfish, self-centered little girl from a background of riches and wealth is confronted with the simple needs of a Moroccan child of the street? She was too old for dolls. Her pets had been left at home, and she missed them dreadfully. But a curly-haired, blind baby of 3 was far better than anything. She never dreamed of anything so exciting.
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1: Hi, this is Chris. Welcome to Adventures in Odyssey.
2: Oh, hi there. I'm John Avery Whittaker, but you can call me Whit. We were just getting ready for a time of wonder, excitement, and discovery. You care to join us? You never know what'll happen next when you have an adventure in Odyssey.
3: Eugene, do you have a girlfriend?
4: Do you really believe that?
3: I'd rather not discuss it.
4: You are gonna laugh about this later.
5: I will laugh all the way down a short pier.
6: Eugene, your eye is twitching.

0: I have been very foolish to allow my emotions to run away with me. I can see that now. The notion that I could actually fall in love with someone is indeed sophomoric at best when I'm not even sure of what love is. And so I say to you, my reliable laptop, as the only friend with whom I can confide, I will fight to master these emotions and rid myself of these delusions. Katrina Shanks and I will simply have to remain friends, if friendship is possible. Yes, I see now how ridiculous I've been, and I'm particularly grateful that I never told Katrina the depths of my feelings. I would die of embarrassment. As such, it is merely another chapter closed.
1: Where? Oh, Eugene. Have you seen Whit?
0: Well, he's gone for the afternoon to run errands, I believe.
1: Oh, okay. Never mind. Why are you doing computer work in the kitchen?
0: You and Katrina are still using Whit's office for your lengthy consultation, I thought.
1: It hasn't been that lengthy.
0: 2 hours and 37 minutes, not 10, but no one's counting.
1: Oh. Eugene, look. Rather than sit down here tapping away on your little laptop computer, why don't you come upstairs and talk to her? I'm sure she wants to let you in on what's going on.
0: Ms. Kendall, your intentions are noble, but I wouldn't want to encroach in what I can only assume to be a momentous decision for her. She has become a Christian, I assume?
1: Uh-huh.
0: It was inevitable. Nonetheless, I'm sure Katrina will talk to me when she's ready to talk to me. As it is, I have work to attend.
1: Oh, come on, Eugene. Don't be like that. Hmm? Whether you'll admit it or not, you're like her boyfriend, and you should come up.
0: Please, Ms. Kendall, do not trivialize the situation with words like boyfriend. Katrina and I are simply friends. Any impression I may have given to the contrary was simply a contrary impression.
1: Do you really believe that?
0: Well, yes.
1: Then you are in bigger trouble than I thought.
0: Perhaps. Now, much as I would love to stay and chat, I must beg your leave. I'm on a mission to help Mr. Walton.
1: You're gonna help Bernard?
0: Upon my recommendation, he has purchased a user-friendly computer in which to keep his customer accounts. He has been having some difficulty mastering the machine, so I am going to help him.
1: Bernard on a computer. Can't imagine it. Eugene, I still wish you'd come upstairs.
0: I'm sure Katrina and I will speak at the proper time. I will depart by the rear exit. Farewell.
1: Tell Bernard I said hello.
0: I certainly will.
2: Hello! Hello! Is there anybody at this place of business?
1: Oh, what now? Hi, can I help you?
2: Oh, Fräulein, just seeing you is a help to me. You are a sore in my eyesight. I am Friedrich Holstein, owner of Holstein's Books.
1: Oh, yeah, just around the corner.
2: That is just exactly the one. And I am looking for a shop assistant for my business. And your Mr. Whittaker came to my shop and said that I must meet Katharina Shanks. Are you Katharina Shanks?
1: No, I'm Connie Kendall. Nice to meet you.
2: Oh, right. The pleasure is all mine. Kendall, that is a German name, is it not?
1: No, I don't think so.
2: Well, it should be. You are too beautiful to be anything other than German. Is Katharina Shanks here?
1: She's upstairs.
2: Then, by all means, we must go up and meet her.
1: Well, I've already met her.
2: Oh, very good joke. Indeed, yes, you have, and so shall I. I believe that she will be as valuable to my bookstore as two peas in a pot.
1: Huh?
2: Mr. Whittaker says that she is marvelous. He said, it's on the tip of my nose, what is it? She said she is as neat as a pin. And her employment will arrive right in the nick of the clock.
1: Her employment?
2: Yeah, I have been in over my head. But with her to lend a hand, I will be off on my right foot in no time. I will laugh all the way down a short pier.
1: So let me get this straight. Whit sent you over to meet Katrina so you can hire her?
2: Yeah, for a job.
1: A job?
2: Only the one. Yes. Can we go, please?
1: Sure.
3: C.S. Lewis, John Bunyan, Jeremy Taylor, Pascal. I don't believe I'd enjoy any of these.
1: Katrina?
4: Oh, Connie. I found some books to help me with my... Oh,
3: hello.
1: This is Frederick Holstein, Katrina. He runs a bookstore around the corner. Whit sent him over. Nice to meet you.
2: Not as nice as it is for me to meet you.
1: Katrina, Whit asked Mr. Holstein to come over to talk to you about a job at a store.
3: What?
2: Mr. Whittaker and I are all sorts together.
3: Huh?
2: Friends, of course, friends. And he said that we must talk about you becoming my new shop assistant.
4: Mr. Whittaker did that? I'm speechless. He shouldn't have.
2: Oh, does this mean you are happy?
4: Oh, yes.
2: Oh, good. Then we should go back to my shop and chew the flap for a while.
4: Right.
1: See you later, Katrina.
4: Oh, thank you, Connie, for everything. Oh, and give Mr. Whittaker a big kiss for me.
1: Okay.
2: Oh, and give him a big kiss for me as well. Oh, never mind. I will do it myself. Good day, Fräulein.
1: Good day.
2: Now then, Miss Shanks. Is that a German name?
4: Yes, I believe it is.
2: Ah, oh, well then. We are a match made in Hamburg, and I don't mean the hat.
1: I can't wait until Eugene finds out about this.

0: Hell, I don't know what's wrong with this thing. I mean, I've been doing exactly what you said to do, Eugene. I've reread the manual a dozen times. But short of turning it on, I can't get it to work. It's as uncooperative as my Uncle Jed's mule and more temperamental than my sister-in-law. Eugene, are you listening to me?
1: I'm sorry, Mr. Walton. What were you saying?
0: You know, you've been clacking on this keyboard for 15 minutes. What are you doing?
1: Well, first I wanted to check your AutoExec bat because your computer wasn't booting up correctly. And then I realized that we had configured your system to the wrong parameters considering your memory size, followed by your printer being designated to the wrong port.
0: Oh, no, I knew that. But normally you explain in painful detail what you're doing, and today you're just not talking. What's on your mind?
1: On my mind? Nothing.
0: You're preoccupied.
1: Only by my desire to correct your computer's malfunctions. Will you explain to me what sort of lubricant you've been putting on your keyboard?
0: Lubricant?
1: Yes, your keys seem rather greasy.
0: I dropped some mayonnaise from my sandwich on the... I thought I cleaned that up.
1: What? You eat while you're working on your computer? Don't you realize the damage you could do with a careless crumb or a spilt drink?
0: It's a computer, not the Ming vase collection. What good is the thing if it's not a sturdy working machine? I mean, you said when we bought it that it was a wonderful tool.
1: A tool, yes, but not a sledgehammer or a TV tray.
0: Yeah.
1: You have to treat a computer with care and kindness. Mm-hmm. They're delicate creatures who must be maintained with respect.
0: Mm-hmm. Like I said, my Uncle Jed's mule and my sister-in-law. You have to coddle and cajole them both if you want anything done.
1: Yes, agreed. I suppose there's something to be said for treating one's computer as one might treat
0: a mule?
1: No.
0: A woman?
1: Perhaps.
0: Now, exactly what would you know about that, Eugene?
1: Recent events considered, not much, apparently.
0: Recent events? What recent events?
1: I'd rather not discuss it.
0: Don't tell me that you... No, that's not possible. Eugene, do you have a girlfriend?
1: No, sir. Not now and possibly not ever, if I might be so bold as to speculate.
0: If you keep going around comparing women to computers, I wouldn't be surprised.
1: I'm inclined to believe that such relationships are overrated at best and not for everyone at worst.
0: Uh-huh.
1: I myself am most content to remain singularly unattached. Getting involved with another person can prove to be a great non-event, leading to misunderstanding and unfulfilled expectations. Imagine how disastrous it would have been if I pursued my feelings, or, I shudder to think, articulated my feelings to her.
0: Her? Who her?
1: Imagine the regret I would be feeling right at this moment if she had any idea, only to toss me and my feelings aside like a stuffingless rag doll.
0: Eugene.
1: Why would I want to put myself in such a vulnerable position? Why would anyone want to risk such deep, heartfelt exposure? Look. Not me. There's no point. Nay, I say, nay.
0: Eugene!
1: Yes?
0: What are you talking about?
1: Treating computers with care and kindness.
0: Oh, really? Then what did you just do to mine?
1: Oh, I seem to have gotten carried away.
0: Mm-hmm.
1: I'm sorry. I think it would be best if I worked on your computer when I have more time.
0: You don't have time now?
1: I have to go to college.
0: Well, what about my accounts? I have to send out this month's bills.
1: Well, I have my laptop computer here in my carry bag. You can use it until I have yours repaired. Simply return it to Wits End when you've finished with it.
0: Oh, no. Not another machine to learn.
1: It's virtually the same as yours. The keyboard and screen are smaller. That's all. See?
0: Yeah, how cute.
1: And I have an invoice template identical to what you wanted to use. You remember what a template is, I assume?
0: Yes. If it's like mine, I'll be okay.
1: It's under the template subdirectory. You know what a subdirectory is, don't you?
0: Yes, I know what a subdirectory is.
1: And you know how to get to the subdirectory?
0: Yes. I'm not completely brainless, you know.
1: Excellent. Then you're all set. I'll see you anon.
0: A what?
1: Farewell.
0: Yeah, right. Yeah. He thinks I don't know anything about computers. Eugene, how do you turn this thing on?
2: Hi, Connie. Is Eugene here?
3: No, I think he's at the college.
2: So what happened with Mr. Holstein?
3: He's a charming man. A little unsure of his popular expressions, but charming.
2: Yeah. And?
3: And he gave me the job. I can start right away.
2: That's great!
3: Oh, is Whit back yet? I want to thank him.
2: Oh, I don't think he's coming back today, but I'll let him know you stopped by.
3: Oh, thanks. Wish me luck.
2: Katrina.
3: Yes?
2: Luck has nothing to do with it. God bless you.
3: Oh, right. Thanks.
2: Bye. Excuse me.
0: Pardon me.
2: Well, hi, Bernard.
0: Hi, Connie. It is Whit here. I have an emergency.
2: No, Whit's out for the rest of the day. What's wrong?
0: What's wrong? This is what's wrong. That's what's wrong. Eugene lent me his laptop computer, and it's of the devil.
2: What?
0: I finally figured out how to turn it on, but all it keeps telling me is that I can't turn it on because of a disk system error. I can't get in touch with Eugene at the college, and, well, I thought maybe Whit could help. Well, if Whit's not here, then I...
2: Well, I can try to fix it.
0: You know how to work computers?
2: Well, I have picked up a few things hanging around Whit and Eugene.
0: Why, you know, I'd appreciate anything you can do. I mean, I'm telling you, Connie, I could have handwritten my accounts in crayon by now. See? That's what it does.
2: Let's see. It says, non-system disk or disk error. Replace and strike any key when ready.
0: Yeah, but replace what? Strike what? I was ready to strike the computer and replace it with an abacus.
2: Okay, you must have a... Oh, there it is. You left a disk thingy in the A drive.
0: I did no such thing.
2: Oh, it's marked Katrina, etc.
0: Well, you see, I don't even know a Katrina, etc.
2: I do. Why would Eugene have a disk marked Katrina? Boy, I'd love to see what's on this disk.
0: Yeah, well, what happens next?
2: What? Oh, yeah, okay. Now we hit any key, and the computer should do what it's supposed to do.
0: Oh, thanks, Connie. Now, look, would it be all right if I worked here for a while? I don't want to have to drive all the way home just to turn around and bring the computer back here later.
2: Oh, no problem. You can use Whit's office.
0: Oh, I was hoping you'd say that. What should we do with this disk?
2: Oh, I'll hold on to it.
0: Oh, all right.
2: Wait, no, I can't.
0: Oh.
2: I want to, but I can't.
0: Well, then I'll just...
2: I shouldn't.
0: Yeah, well...
2: But I'd really like to see... Well, no. You take it.
0: Okay,
2: it would be wrong to peek.
0: Right.
2: But I'd love to.
0: Connie!
2: Well, okay, just keep it with Eugene's computer.
0: Okay.
2: Okay.
0: Now, you want to let go of it?
2: Oh, yeah. Sure. Sorry.
0: Eugene, Connie, they're getting stranger all the time. Must be something in the water. There. Yeah, it's not bad. I don't know why people complain about computers so much. I mean, it's a breeze.
3: Mr. Whitaker?
0: Hmm?
3: Oh, hi. Sorry.
0: Yeah, hi. Whit's not here. I'm Bernard Walton. Just borrowing his office.
3: Well, I saw the light under the door, and I thought Mr. Whitaker was here.
0: No. Connie's around someplace, though.
3: Well, that's okay. I'll just talk to her later. I'm Katrina Shanks, by the way.
0: Oh, hi, Bernard Walton.
3: Hi.
0: Or did I say that already?
3: It's a pleasure to meet you.
0: Yeah. Wait a minute, did you say your name was Katrina?
3: Yes.
0: Oh, well then maybe you know something about this disc. I mean, it has your name on it.
3: Oh, that's curious. Did someone leave it for me?
0: I don't know. Wait a minute.
3: Yeah?
0: He owes me $35.95.
3: Oh, well, I'll take it with me and see what's on it.
0: Yeah, suits me.
3: Nice to meet you.
0: Yes, nice to meet you, too. No, he still owes me from last month. Better make that $79.96.
4: Now, papers graded, assignments read. Wonder if I should call Katrina. No, I shouldn't. I must give her room to contemplate her newfound decision. I can't crowd her. Besides, we're only friends. It's ridiculous that I should be thinking about her every moment of every waking hour. We're only friends. But as friends, it wouldn't be inappropriate for me to say hello, see how her day has been, and... No, I mustn't. I need to fill my mind with something else. My journal. I can write my thoughts out in my journal. Where's my laptop computer? Here, little laptop. Here, boy. That's right, Mr. Walton has it. Mr. Walton has my laptop computer. With my journal. On the disk with all my... Oh, no!

0: left a little while ago. Oh, and he said to be sure to thank you for letting him use your laptop.
1: My pleasure. Where is it? Where is it?
0: What's wrong, Eugene? Why are you so upset?
1: I was at the college, and it suddenly occurred to me that I lent Mr. Walton the computer, and it's not here.
0: The computer's right in front of you.
1: Not the computer, the disk.
0: Disk?
1: Yes, it was a disk containing some very incriminating documents.
0: What, you mean like national secrets?
1: Not exactly. I mean, well, you know...
0: Eugene.
1: The disk contained some very personal writings of mine. A journal, some poetry, some undelivered letters.
0: What'd you say?
1: Undelivered letters.
0: Oh, that was the disc with Katrina Etc. marked on it.
1: Precisely. You didn't look at it, did you?
0: No! Would I snoop around in something that wasn't mine?
1: In a heartbeat.
0: Well, don't worry, Eugene, because I didn't this time. Anyway, Bernard was supposed to put it right here next to the computer. Nobody looked at it.
1: But where is it?
0: I don't know. Maybe Bernard knows. Let's call him. Yeah, thanks, Bernard. Don't worry. I'm sure everything will be all right. Okay, see ya. Bye.
1: What did he say? What does that mean? Don't worry.
0: I think you better sit down, Eugene.
1: Miss Kendall, where is my disc?
0: You are gonna laugh about this later. I just know you will.
1: You mean that I'll be in tears now?
0: Maybe. There was a little bit of confusion about the disc. Well, Bernard was preoccupied with his account, so he didn't realize what was happening.
1: He accidentally erased my disc?
0: Oh, no, nothing like that. It was a mix-up, and she took it.
1: She? What she? My chest constricts to ask.
0: Well, she thought it might be for her.
1: Which she, Miss Kendall? And why would she think it was for her?
0: Because her name was on it!
1: Oh. That she.
0: Eugene, your eye is twitching.
1: Is it?
0: Well, Katrina saw her name on the disc, so she took it home with her.
1: She took my disc. The disc with my journals and poems and undelivered letters to the last person I ever wanted to see them.
0: Yeah. I'm sorry, Eugene.
1: Oh, it's quite all right. If you'll excuse me, I should go to Katrina's dorm room and explain.
0: Yeah, I guess you should.
1: Thank you for your assistance. I will see you tomorrow?
0: Tomorrow.
1: Good night.
0: Oh, you took that better than I thought.

0: Hello, Katrina.
1: Hello, Eugene.
0: Now, there's something I need to explain about the disc you received this afternoon. May I come in?
1: Please do. I'm making some macaroni and cheese. Would you like some?
0: No, thank you. I'm afraid my stomach wouldn't tolerate anything other than a bicarbonate of soda. Now, about the disc, you
1: I
0: see...
1: I was wondering about that.
0: This is so embarrassing.
1: I mean, obviously...
0: Now, you must understand my frame of mind over the past few weeks. Our relationship has been a source of great joy for me. Our talks, even when we don't talk. Every moment has been a plethora of appreciation.
1: Appreciation?
0: Yes, I appreciate you, Katrina. Everything about you.
1: Eugene,
0: Let me finish, please. The contents of that disc is the sum total of my feelings over the past few weeks, but they must be kept in perspective. I realize today that as you embark on a new chapter in your life, that a chapter must close in mine.
1: Chapter?
0: You became a Christian today, didn't you?
1: Oh, yes.
0: It was inevitable.
1: But...
0: Nonetheless, today I was forced to come to my senses in the cold, hard light of day to realize that I have been in the midst of what amounts to no more than an adolescent crush, unfounded and ridiculous in nature. The contents of that disc are simply a reflection of that crush and should not be taken seriously. I used words recklessly, strong words that have no place in a friendship as beautiful as ours has been. So, Katrina, I would like to retract everything you read on that disc, apologizing for its melodramatic nature, and say that my strongest desire is for us to remain friends. No more, no less. Is that agreeable to you?
1: Well, sure, if that's what you want.
0: It is. Can we shake on it?
1: Shake? If you want.
0: Thank you.
1: I feel like I just bought a car.
0: And I'm sorry if this in any way upset you or disturbed your first day at your new job.
1: It didn't, Eugene, because I didn't read the disc.
0: What?
1: Eugene, your eye is twitching.
0: Sorry, lack of calcium. You didn't look at anything on the disc?
1: No, I put it in my coat pocket and forgot to look at it.
0: Oh.
1: But I respect what you said and the courage it took to express your feelings so openly and honestly. I'd be happy for us to remain just friends, if it's satisfactory to you.
0: Yes, satisfactory friends.
1: Okay. Oh, here, your disc.
0: My disc. What a relief.
1: Are you sure you don't want any macaroni and cheese?
0: Oh, yes, I am. I should be going. Thank you.
1: See you around, then.
0: Yes, of course. Good night.
1: Good night. Oh, Eugene.
0: Dear Journal, it's been a most harrowing day, and as I close my eyes to sleep, I feel restless and uneasy.
1: Dear Mom and Dad, there are several things I have to tell you, but first, remember in my last few letters how I wrote to you about Eugene? You must remember, he's the one that I thought I might be falling in love with. I mean, falling in love in the sense that our friendship was growing into something deeper. Well, everything has changed.
0: It's as if I somehow undid something very special, though I'm not sure how that's possible. Katrina didn't read my journal entries or poems or even the undelivered love letters.
1: Eugene made it very clear that he only wants to be friends. And in spite of my feelings, I'm determined to honor his desire. I would never throw myself at anyone.
0: Katrina didn't say much. Perhaps I didn't give her the opportunity. But I suspect she was embarrassed by the whole scene. I'm embarrassed by the whole scene. Nonetheless, I write now with an ache in my chest, hoping to be strong in the days ahead.
1: There are tears in my eyes as I write this. I feel like I lost him.
0: So much has happened.
1: So much has changed.
0: What a bittersweet day.
1: Today, I discovered love and heartbreak.
2: Every relationship has moments of joy and pain. 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

0: Quietly, Mama, I accompany you from Oak Flat Village down mountain trail to Burma Road.
1: Lucius, I don't know what I'd do without a Christian helper like you. 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
0: Ma, Pa, there. Lucius here. I guide your mule down mountain with safety.
1: We'll have to take it slowly. With this toothache, every step that mule takes is going to be torture.
0: Mama sees beauty all about her. She soon forget pain.
1: I doubt it.
0: Lisu Mountain in March, lovely thing. 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
1: Any other time.
0: Pale pink of wild peach tree line every path. 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
1: How long will it take for us to get to the Burma Road?
0: 3, maybe 4 sunset. Then Burma Road. I find truck that travel to Kunming, and soon you are there with Harrison's esteemed relative.

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1: Lucius, that's the Baoshan Gate. 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
0: First step of journey almost through.
1: And I can't get off this old mule soon enough. Ugh, every step has been like a jabbing needle in my cheek.
0: Shh. Did you hear, Mama?
1: Did I hear what?
0: Cuckoo bird. So lovely. Mama, the air is full. Plant corn, he says. Spring in China, lovely. At Baoshan Gate, cuckoo sing greetings.

0: Wake up, Mama. 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
1: Oh, Lucius, ready to start?
0: First, I inquire. How is Ailing Tooth this morning?
1: Oh, it's worse, if anything. Here, take my bedding. I'm all packed and ready for the Burma Road.
0: A day for early rising?
1: Not especially. It's a habit I got into way back when I went to school in Chicago. I promised myself then, no matter what, I'd spend an hour alone with God. Lucius, I read a wonderful thing this morning.
0: Yes?
1: I was in Genesis, the 28th chapter. It seemed as if God was talking right to me. The verse... Wait a minute. I'll find it. Here. It said, "And behold, I am with thee, and will keep thee in all places whither thou goest, and bring thee again to the Lord."
0: Praise God.
1: He said, "I will keep thee."
0: I hear words. "I will bring thee again." Praise God. Word means, "Mama, come again to Lisulan."
1: Naturally, I'm coming back, Lucius. I'll be gone less than a month, counting time in Kuming at the doctor's. The part that I mean was, "I will keep thee, no matter what the doctor does."
0: Yes, Mama, I will bring thee again. Someday, Mama will again come to Lisuland. Ah, Royal Air Force gentlemen arrive in a steam truck. They speed Mama all way down to Burma Road, straight as bamboo to Kunming.

0: What happened?
1: I say, what's it sound like to you, Jerry?
2: The bloomin' transmission. She won't turn over?
1: No, the blasted thing is dead.
0: What can we do?
2: Hitch a ride, Mum. What else?
0: But we're nowhere.
1: Something will be along before the day's over. It has to. I say, Jerry, grab your rifle.
0: What are you going to do?
1: Put it this way, Mrs. Coon. We know something will jolly well come along, but we don't know what or who. And we aren't taking any chances that they don't stop. Or maybe if they stop, they don't choose to load us on. Come on, Jerry.
3: Eventually, after a very long day, another truck did appear through the dust on the Burma Road. By sunset, Bell had reached Kunming, and the Royal Air Force gentleman drove her to the door of John's missionary sister and brother-in-law, the Harrisons.
0: Catherine! Dave!
4: Oh, Yongsi Mu. Hello.
0: Hello there. Are Mr. and Mrs. Harrison around?
4: With great sadness, I must tell you, esteemed Harrison family all gone away.
0: But didn't the word get through that I was coming? Didn't they expect me?
4: Ah, you are most expected, Yongsi Mu. You carry the toothache from the tribe lands, no?
0: I thought they'd be here.
4: Syria's preaching mission called them away. They say to me, Eva, you are in charge. You make Yongsi Mu very comfortable. You guide her to a tooth doctor.
0: Well, you're quite young to be so helpful.
4: I am 21, Yongsi Mu.
0: Well, I never would have thought.
4: And I am Christian. I help. Come into Harrison House. Tea. Talk.

0: So I promptly turned right around and headed west here to Kunming. Belle, are you sure you're all right?
1: The tooth is out. The infection is better. I'll survive. John, I'm so glad to see you.
0: I wish I could stay on in Kunming, but I can't, Belle.
1: Neither can I. I'll be so glad to get back to those Lisu Mountains again.
0: That isn't what I mean. I can't go back to Lisuland yet. I can't even stay here with you much longer.
1: What do you mean?
0: Well, things look bad, Belle. The fighting's getting closer. The mission wants me to ride west. And I've got to start tomorrow.
1: Tomorrow?
0: Here's my itinerary. The way I see my job now, I've got to ride west and warn all the missionary families around the war.
1: John, the Yunnan province isn't going to fall.
0: Yeah, who knows? At this point, nobody's sure of anything. All we know is the Japanese are advancing up Burma. That's the latest. Some of our missionaries to the west hardly know there's a war on.
1: You're going to see them all? Is it safe?
0: Yes, it's safe. I'll get to the first two by tomorrow night. Next 3 days, I can cover at least two more. I have it all planned out. See, here's my schedule.
1: You'd make a list and plan things out if the Japanese were coming in the city gate.
0: I'd rather stay with you. You know I would, but now I know you're all right, and you'll be safe when you get back home. The Lisu Mountains are safe.
1: Yes, I'm almost ready to travel now. I'll be out of Kunming and back in my house in the mountains in no time. Oh, John, I wish you could go with me. But maybe God is trying to teach me something.
0: What do you mean by that, Belle?
1: Maybe he's teaching me to stand alone, not to want to possess people, even you, to let go what I love most, like Kathy. At first, I was almost distracted worrying about her after Chifu was captured. He wants me to be my own woman, with him, in his strength.
2: John reluctantly went west on his special mission. The tooth gradually healed, and Belle was almost ready to retrace her steps back to her beloved Lisu tribe when the British consul requested her to come to his office.
3: Indeed. You do not seem to altogether comprehend your predicament here in Kunming, Mrs. Kun. Yunnan province may fall any day. You should consider yourself highly fortunate to be a British citizen in this instance. Only that fact enables my consular office to evacuate you to India.
1: You don't seem to comprehend my position either, Mr. Andover. You're asking me to go to India, and I don't want to go to India. My home is in Lisuland.
3: War often forces us to do things we'd prefer not, don't you know? Tomorrow I can get you on a Royal Air Force truck traveling north to Chengdu. From there, you can probably arrange passage to India.
1: No.
3: You missionaries are incredibly stubborn. I put it up to you this way, Mrs. Kuhn. Tomorrow, you can leave rather conveniently. Next week, you may be stealing a place from a refugee coming into Kunming on the Burma Road.
1: You didn't explain that before.
3: My dear woman, I didn't think I'd be required to use persuasion to move a woman out of a wartime danger zone.
1: I'm different.
3: Indeed, you are.

0: Eve, please. I hate to leave you here in Kunming. You've been so good. The best helper I've had since Homei. Maybe we'll meet again.
1: I say, better hurry along, ma'am. Our engines are warming up.
0: I'll come back someday, Eva.
1: Ma'am, we're jolly. We'll have to get the jump on daylight. I say, what's the little one crying for?
0: She wants to go with me, and I know she can't.
1: Oh, I hate to see a girl cry. A little one like you wouldn't take much room now, would you?
2: No, sir, I would not.
0: Can't she go?
1: Well, who says she can't? I say it's my business who rides in this bloomin' truck.
0: Hurry up before he changes his mind.
1: Now, I won't change my mind. Come along with you. There's room for both of you in front with me.
0: And behold,

0: with thee, and will keep thee in all places whither thou goest, and bring thee again into this land. All places. Bring thee again to Lisu land. I am going in the opposite direction now, but I claim that verse, Lord. Bring thee again.
1: The truck took Bell and Eva north and left them at the mission station in Zichuan, staffed by a couple named Lee. And because the mission there needed help with all the things that Bell did best, like teaching a small Bible class, she stayed on. But at the end of 2 months, Hunan province had not fallen, and Bell was seething with impatience to get back to Kunming and from there to Lisu land.
0: I'm sorry, Mr. Lee, but my mind is made up. I left Kunming only because the British consul almost ordered me out. I've been here at the mission in Zichuan for 2 full months. Yunnan province is not fallen. I can't stay any longer. I'm going back to Kunming. From there, I'll get to Lisu land. I have money to pay my way on the overland truck and Eva's as well. I am going. You find me the truck driver. That's all I ask.
2: And behold, I am with thee and will keep thee in all places whither thou goest, and bring thee again into this land.
3: And so we conclude Chapter 7 of Beautiful Upon the Mountains, the transcribed story of John and Isabel Kuhn. 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

brethren, be strong in the Lord and in the power of his might. Put on the whole armor of God, that ye may be able to stand against the wiles of the devil. For we wrestle not against flesh and blood, but against prince and powers, against powers, against the rulers of the darkness of this world, against spiritual wickedness in high places. Wherefore, take unto you the whole armor of God, that ye may be able to withstand in the evil day, and having done all, to stand. Stand therefore, having your loins girt about with truth, and having on the breastplate of righteousness, and your feet shod of the preparation of the gospel of peace. Above all, taking the shield of faith, wherewith ye shall be able to quench all the fiery darts of the wicked, and take the helmet of salvation and the sword of the Spirit, which is the Word.

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1: Hi there, friend. Can you see me?
2: No, I'm sorry, I can't. It's too foggy.
1: It's not too foggy to see me, Uncle Bob, because I'm the fog.
2: Oh, for land's sake, you're all over the place. How could I miss you?
1: Do you notice how quiet the world is when I spread over the earth?
2: I've noticed that before. It's mystifyingly quiet.
1: The fog didn't sound, Uncle Bob.
2: I know exactly what you're talking about, Mr. Fog. It's like when I swim underwater.
1: Yeah, well, really, I am water, Uncle Bob. Billions and billions of tiny water drops hanging in the air.
2: And a lot of the sound bounces away from the water drops, right?
1: Right. It has difficulty getting through, so the world really is a little quieter during a heavy fog.
2: Mr. Fog, we all know what you look like. You're a big white cloud. But what makes you white?
1: A good question. If you'd look at each of my tiny drops of water, you'd discover I'm really the color of water. Clear, transparent, not white.
2: Why do you appear white, then?
1: Light. Reflecting off my tiny moisture drops and bouncing back and forth against other water drops. It's a bright color, and your eyes tell you that it's white.
2: That's interesting. Well, how are you made, Mr. Fog?
1: Fog is made when lots, and I mean lots, of warm, moist air comes in contact with something colder than itself.
2: And when that happens, a cloud is formed, right?
1: Right. A big white cloud. And that's exactly what fog is.
2: Now, let's see. The story of a tea kettle could explain how you're made.
1: Yeah, Uncle Bob. The stove heats the water in the tea kettle. The steam that comes out of the kettle is water vapor, a gas. When it rises and cools to the temperature of the surrounding air, it condenses.
2: And that means it changes back to liquid.
1: Right, from a gas to a liquid. That's what a cloud is, and it holds up in the air.
2: Because it's lighter than the air. Okay, now, let's apply this to you, Mr. Fog. Tell us how you're made.
1: Well, generally, Uncle Bob, I'm made when you have a fairly warm day. Remember, you need plenty of warm, moist air to make fog.
2: Okay, Fog, we have lots of warm, moist air, which is really water vapor.
1: Yes, a gas. You breathe it in every minute of every day.
2: Now, as the friendly winds blow this warm, moist air over something cooler than itself, it's chilled, and it condenses and forms a big white cloud.
1: But now remember, we're talking about temperatures above freezing.
2: Right, above 32 degrees Fahrenheit or 0 Celsius.
1: Many times the winds will blow lots of warm, moist air over a lake or a river or an ocean.
2: And if the temperature of the water in the lake is a little lower than the warm, moist air, presto, it condenses.
1: Yep, and changes into a cloud of fog.
2: And that's why the river has fog on it sometimes, and the land doesn't.
1: Right, and I'm always right down low.
2: You're kind of a low-down fella, you mean, right?
1: Yeah, that describes me better, Uncle Bob.
2: You hug the air just above the water, because that's where it's coolest.
1: That's right.
2: And then when the sun comes out, it heats your tiny water drops and changes them back into water vapor, a gas.
1: And the fog is gone. That's evaporation.
2: So really, Mr. Fog, you can form over ice or snow.
1: Yeah, if you have lots of warm, moist air that blows over them.
2: The ice and the snow chill the air and make it condense into a cloud.
1: Many times, fog forms on land, making it tough for drivers.
2: Now, this obviously works the same way. But how do you explain it, Mr. Fog?
1: When evening comes, the warm earth gets colder because of clear skies.
2: Yes, if there are no clouds, the warmth of the earth escapes. It rises up, up, up, and away.
1: And it becomes chilly.
2: Right, and if a lot of warm, moist air blows in, it's chilled.
1: You betcha, Uncle Bob. It's chilled to the temperature of the cool earth, and presto, fog is made.
2: You're really recycled, aren't you?
1: Sure, all water is recycled. The water you drank this morning might have been Julius Caesar's bathwater thousands of years ago.
2: But it's been cleaned meanwhile, right, Foggy?
1: Oh, yeah. It'd be wise to mention that.
2: Because as the sun heats the water on the ground, the dirt is left behind, but only the water vapor rises into the sky to make a cloud.
1: Much the way it is if you boil salt water. The salt is left in the pan, but where's the water?
2: It's in the air. It's condensed into a cloud.
1: Sure.
2: Boy, you've made yourself clear, Mr. Fog.
1: That's something for a fog to be clear.
2: Well, even though you look a little foggy, you have a crystal clear mind.
1: Thanks heaps, Uncle Bob. I'll see you around.
2: Well, I hope I don't meet you while I'm driving into work tomorrow morning.
1: You never can tell, Uncle Bob. If there's enough warm, moist air, it could happen.
2: Well, cheerio, my friend. We know how fog is made because it obeys dependable laws of our planet Earth. The Lord Jesus Christ made those reliable laws of science in the beginning. So every time you see fog, think of the Creator's laws that always work.
3: I feel
4: Sadducee brothers.
5: Let's lay a trap for Jesus of Nazareth.
2: Watch what happens in today's True Bible Adventure. Christ's enemies will lay two traps for the Lord, and he'll lay one for them. And guess who gets caught three times?
6: All right, ready.
7: Yes, ready.
8: Jesus of Nazareth, as you know, we Sadducees do not believe in life after death. There is no resurrection. But we've heard you teach that there is. I would like to ask you a question.
2: All right. Go ahead.
8: Master, Moses said, if a man dies, having no children, his brother shall marry his wife and raise up children unto him.
2: Yes, that's right.
8: Well, we know the story of seven brothers. And the first one married a wife. He died, had no children. So his brother married her. And then he died, no children. Then the third brother married her and died. The fourth brother, fifth, sixth, and seventh brother finally married her. And he died too. Now, Master, you say you believe in life after death, in the resurrection. Whose wife will she be then?
6: We got him trapped.
8: We do.
2: Sadducees, you make a very serious mistake, a bad error, and it's because you don't know the scriptures.
8: What?
6: What's that?
2: Yes, this. The scriptures tell us, in the resurrection, in the afterlife, there won't be any such thing as marriage.
6: I could knock down our whole argument. You tore it to pieces.
2: Just a moment ago, you talked about Moses and what he wrote in the law. Let me tell you

0: He got us again. I hate to admit it, the knowledge of this man astounds me.
1: Trap one, set by the Sadducees. Bang. Guess who got caught?
2: Brothers, have you heard the word?
3: Yeah. How could we miss it, my land? Those Sadducees took a beating. They got shellacked by Jesus.
2: They couldn't even answer him.
4: And that is why I have called a meeting of our Pharisees. We are going to set a trap for Jesus of Nazareth, and I guarantee you he will get caught.
3: Good. What kind of a question do you have planned for him?
4: There are 10 commandments, Pharisee brothers, and they are all very important. I'm going to ask Jesus, which one is most important?
2: That's impossible to say. Yes, they're all of equal importance. We'll catch him for sure.
1: So the Pharisees arranged for a meeting with the Lord Jesus Christ.
2: Jesus of Nazareth!
5: Right over here. Good morning.
6: Good morning.
1: And what can I do for the Pharisees today?
4: Master, we have a question for you.
1: Okay, ask it.
4: Rabbi teacher, we all know the great law that God gave to Moses, the 10 Commandments. My question for you, which is the greatest commandment?
1: You shall love the Lord your God with all of your heart, with all of your soul, and with all of your mind. This is the first and the great commandment. And the second is like it. You shall love your neighbor just like you love yourself. The entire law holds together by these two commandments.
0: What do you think about that, Ilya? He got us, and he got us good, brother. He summarized the whole 10 commandments with two.
1: Trap two, set for Jesus Christ, went off, but it caught the Pharisees instead. The Lord Jesus Christ, with his supernatural mind, summarized the first four commandments that relate to God with one command: you shall love the Lord your God. And he summarized the last six commandments that apply to our fellow man with: you shall love your neighbor just like you love yourself.
7: It amazes me, brother, how he did it.
0: Yeah, I know it. Don't admit it, though. Don't let him know.
1: Right. All right, Pharisees. Now I have a question for you.
2: All right. Speak on, Jesus of Nazareth. Ask it.
0: Be careful how you answer.
1: It's a question about the Messiah, the Christ. Whose son is he?
2: Well, that's not difficult.
0: No.
2: It's easy. The scriptures say that he is David's son.
3: Right, yes, that he would come through David's line.
1: Why then did the Holy Spirit tell David to call Christ the Lord Jehovah? If David calls him Lord Jehovah, how is it that he's David's son, then? The Pharisees could not answer a word. They were caught in a trap again, and they knew it. But they knew what Christ was saying. He clearly meant that he came into the world through the family line of David, and he was called the Son of David. But he was more than that. He's God. For David called him Lord Jehovah in Psalm 110. The message from today's story is this: Jesus Christ knows everything, and he understands your problem completely. Isn't that great? Learn to depend on him, and go to him first.

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3: Hey, you come back here. Come back here.
1: Yes, sir.
3: Open your hand.
1: What for?
3: I saw you snitch that $5 from the drawer. You're a crook, a thief, just like I said.
4: Hi, boys and girls. This is Uncle Dan.
5: And I'm Aunt Carol. Welcome, everyone.
4: Today we have two Your Story Hour classics for you. You might say they're oldies but goodies.
5: Have you ever heard the verse from the Bible that says, "Inasmuch as you have done it unto one of the least of these, my brethren, you have done it unto me"?
4: Well, our first story takes its title from that verse. It's called Inasmuch.
6: The story concerns the Phelan family, consisting of Ruth, the mother, Charles, the father, and Johnny, the 10-year-old son. The Phelan family are very well-to-do, and the only connection they have with slums, poverty, want, and the uglier things of life is what they read in the evening papers.
7: Can you imagine that?
8: Can I imagine what?
7: Susan Horne.
8: What about Susan Horne?
7: She's going to be a social worker. I can't imagine anyone wanting to work in all the filth and poverty of the slums.
8: Well, someone has to work with those people and help them.
7: They say that half the children in the slums are professional thieves.
8: It says that in the paper?
7: No, but they are. Professional thieves, think of it.
8: Oh, you're wrong, Ruth. Certainly children, even in the slums, aren't that bad.
7: You think that just because our Johnny's a good boy, all children are good.
8: I think all children are basically good, yes.
7: Listen to this article if you don't think slum kids are professional thieves. 10-year-old boy charged with theft. Judge Whitmore will have to decide at 9 tomorrow morning what to do with a 10-year-old boy who was caught in the act of stealing $5 from the Pernod grocery store. There, I guess that proves my point.
8: Well, it doesn't prove anything of the sort. How do we know what's back of that boy's acts? He may be just as good a boy as our Johnny.
7: Johnny wouldn't steal.
8: Well, how do we know what he would or would not do if he had the same background as that boy? Adults are usually to blame for what their children do.
7: Huh.
8: I wish I had the time to take you down to Judge Whitmore's court in the morning, hear that case tried. Then we'd see exactly who's to blame for what that boy did.
7: He's to blame. He's 10 years old. He knows right from wrong.
8: I wish I could take you to hear his case. You might have your eyes opened.
7: Be a good boy in school today, Johnny, and hurry right home. Mm-hmm. Guess I'll do the dishes first, then the ironing. Mm-hmm. Mm-hmm. I can't get that boy out of my mind.
8: I wish I had time to take you down to Judge Whitmore's court and hear that case tried. Then we'd see exactly who's to blame for what he did.
7: Wonder if the judge will send him to the reform school. Mm-hmm. I wish I could go down to the court by myself. But I'm too busy taking care of Johnny to bother with anyone else's child.
8: You might have your eyes opened.
7: Have my eyes opened? Maybe I should go to court and... Oh, no, no, it's none of my affair what that boy did and what he... Yet I... It's only 8:30. If I hurry, I can get there by the time court opens and... Well, what am I thinking about? I can't go to court. I have ironing to do.
8: You might have your eyes opened.
7: That ironing can wait. I'm going to court. I can't understand what came over me. Rushing off and coming down here to court like this.
9: Hear ye, hear ye. The juvenile court of Marion County is now in session. His Honor, Judge Whitmore presiding. First case in the docket is Fernando Pernell versus Stephen Ellis.
10: Is Fernando Pernell present?
3: I am, Your Honor.
10: Is Stephen Ellis present?
9: He's outside, Your Honor, with the matron.
10: Have him brought in.
9: Bring Stephen Ellis in the court.
7: That boy. He looks exactly like my Johnny.
9: Quiet in the courtroom. Quiet. Quiet.
10: Now, sit down right there, my boy. That's it. Now, do you promise to tell the truth?
1: Yes, sir.
10: And what is your name?
1: Stephen Ellis, sir.
10: And how old are you, Stephen?
1: 10, Your Honor.
10: Who preferred charges against this boy?
3: Fernando Perno, Judge.
10: Why did you prefer charges against this boy?
3: Well, Judge, I own the Perno grocery and I work hard for what little I make. And that boy, Judge, he come into my store as big as you please and he steal from me. He steal $5. It's getting so an honest man can't get nowhere with rascals like him around.
10: Do you have any children of your own?
3: Me? No, Judge, not me. All kids is bad. Especially him. He need to be put in jail and the key thrown away.
10: I make the decisions in this court, Mr. Pernell. Now, my boy, is what this man said true? Did you steal $5 from him?
1: Yes, Your Honor, I did.
10: Now, you know, don't you, boy, that taking money that doesn't belong to you is wrong?
1: Yes, sir. My mother told me before she died.
3: See here, Judge, the boy admits his guilt. I insist that he be put away, that something be done about it.
10: You are right, Mr. Pernell. Something is going to be done. If I hear one more outburst from you, just one, I'll throw you out of my court and your case with you.
3: Yes, Your Honor.
10: And now, boy, I want you to tell me your side of the story. Start at the beginning. Tell me everything.
1: Yes, sir. I have a little sister. She's 3 years old now. Her name's Jenny. My mother died right after little Jenny was born. My father felt so badly over mother's death that he started to...
11: It isn't fair. God letting your mother die just when we need her more than ever.
1: We'll get along all right, Daddy.
11: Get along? Oh, sure. I'll get along. I'll do like other people do. Drown my lonesomeness and troubles in liquor.
1: Daddy, please.
11: Take care of the baby until I get back.
1: Where are you going, Daddy?
11: To the corner tavern.
1: Please, Daddy. Me and Jenny want you to...
11: Shut up and mind Jenny like I told you to. Hey, we're gonna move, Stephen.
1: Move, Daddy? Where to?
11: Cheaper place. I lost my job today.
1: Was it because you get drunk so much?
11: Me get drunk? I don't get drunk. I just drown out my troubles in a little liquor, that's all. Now we're gonna move again, son.
1: But we've lived here only 2 months.
11: I lost another job. It wasn't a good job anyways. The boss kept hollering at me and the work was so hard.
1: For 3 years, Your Honor, my father kept losing jobs and we kept moving to cheaper and cheaper places. Well, until there wasn't any cheaper place to move to. Then about 2 weeks ago, Jenny got sick. Awfully sick. The doctor said she'd have to have more food. That night, Father didn't come home at all, so Jenny and me... Well, Jenny, it doesn't look like Father's coming home tonight. He's probably drunk again.
12: I'm hungry.
1: I'll get you something to eat, Jenny. Tomorrow I'll get a job and buy you all you want to eat, and then some. Just you wait and see. I'll get a job. I will. I've tried everywhere, Mr. Pernell. So won't you please give me a job in your store so I can get Jenny something to eat?
3: Go on, kid, leave me alone.
1: But Mr. Pernell, my sister's hungry.
3: I can't believe anything you street urchins say. You're all liars and thieves.
1: But my little sister is sick and hungry.
3: Beat it, kid, before I call the cops.
1: Yes, sir.
3: Hey, you come back here. Come back here.
1: Yes, Yes, sir?
3: Open your hand.
1: What for?
3: I saw you snitch that $5 from the drawer. You're a crook, a thief, just like I said. I'm going to call the cops. It's time kids like you learned a crime doesn't pay.
1: I did take that money, Your Honor, but only because I wanted to get little Jenny something to eat so that she could get well.
10: Matron, call the caseworker for that district and see that this home is visited right away.
6: There is no worker for that district, Your Honor.
10: There isn't.
6: We're short of help, Your Honor.
10: Go yourself, then. See that little Jenny is well taken care of.
6: Yes, Your Honor.
9: Quiet in the courtroom. Quiet. Quiet.
10: As judge, it is my duty to determine guilt and pass sentence. Now, this boy did steal $5, but he is not guilty. I am guilty. Everyone in this courtroom is guilty along with me. Everyone in this town is guilty. We think we have done a great thing when we give a few grudging dollars to charity. But this boy and his sister and many like them need more than dollars. They need your love and mine. They need a chance for a better life. Now, this boy did steal, and for that I could send him to a reform school. But would that help the public see and rectify their mistakes? It would not. I sincerely hope that not one of you here can sleep tonight until you have searched your heart and decided what you can do for the needy boys and girls of your community. And now, my boy, as for you, perhaps we can help your father get a job. What did he do before your mother died?
1: He was an insurance adjuster, whatever that is.
10: And your mother?
1: She was a nurse before she... Well, before she ran away from home to marry my father.
13: Your Honor! Your Honor! Please!
10: What's the disturbance back there?
13: I would like to testify in this case, Your Honor.
10: Come up here, please. You say you wish to testify?
13: Yes, Your Honor.
10: Your name?
13: Ruth Fillane. Mrs. Ruth Fillane.
10: What do you know about this case?
13: Well, Your Honor, I am this boy's aunt.
10: His aunt?
13: Yes, Your Honor. You see, this boy's mother was my sister. Years ago, she ran away and married a young insurance adjuster, and we lost track of her. Haven't heard a word from her since. I didn't even know she had children until just now. Your Honor, I would like to take Stephen and Jenny as my own children. Adopt them. I want to atone as best I can for my past neglect.
1: Are you really my Aunt Ruth?
13: Yes, Stephen. I am your Aunt Ruth.
1: Mother often talked about you. She said you were the best and sweetest sister anyone ever had.
13: She did.
10: It is the opinion of this court that, assuming everything is found to be according to adoption procedure, that the boy and his little sister Jenny be given into custody, loving custody, I'm sure, of this lady.
13: Thank you, Your Honor.
6: With a happy sigh, the lady takes the little boy in her arms, and at that precise moment, the rays of the morning sun form a warm glow around the two copper heads held so close together.
14: Inasmuch as ye have done it unto one of the least of these my brethren, ye have done it unto me.
4: I'm glad Stephen and Jenny were put in their Aunt Ruth's custody, but I hope their father got some help and became the dad God meant him to be.
5: I hope so too, Uncle Dan. 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
4: But he's also given each of us a precious gift called free choice. 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
4: And that's a real tragedy.
5: Mm-hmm.
4: You know, it's wonderful to see older people give their lives over to God, but sad to think of all the wasted years they spent following one empty pursuit after another. when they could have been truly fulfilled following God's perfect plan for their lives.
5: That's why King Solomon, the wisest man who ever lived, wrote, "So remember your Creator while you're still young, before those dismal days and years come when you'll say, 'I don't enjoy life.'"
4: You can read that verse for yourself in the Old Testament of the Bible, the book of Ecclesiastes, chapter 12, verse 1.
5: So, boys and girls, take King Solomon's advice and use your free choice to make a wise decision.
4: If you haven't already done so, tell Jesus you're sorry for your sins and you want His Holy Spirit to fill your heart with love and your mind with wisdom so you can live the kind of life that will please Him.
5: Talk with Him every day. Make Him a part of every decision you make. 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
4: And when you grow old and look back on your life, seeing what you've accomplished and who you've become, you'll be aware that He was with you every step of the way.
5: Uncle Dan and I pray that all you boys and girls will have that experience.
4: And now it's time for our second story, Prayer Planks.
6: This story concerns some people during the last World War. It all started at a mission station in Burma. The Japanese army was marching through Burma, destroying property and killing or taking captive all the people who were foolish enough not to get out of their way.

0: Master! Master! Japanese army coming! Kill everyone! Master and other missionaries, run for life!
1: No, actually, there's no immediate danger, is there, Pucho?
0: Run quick! Japanese army almost here!
1: Well, are you sure?
0: Pucho just heard in marketplace. Everyone run for life! Master, run too!
1: All right, Pucho, I guess maybe you're right. We've been expecting this, but not quite so soon.
0: Pucho, help Master get ready to run.
1: Come along and see if you can help us load the cars. I hope we're not forgetting anything.
2: There are lots of other things we could take, I suppose, but the cars are already loaded to the brim.
1: Oh, I'm surely glad we sent the women and children on ahead.
2: Yes, yes, I think we were wise, all right.
1: Oh, by the way, have we decided how we're going to get to India?
2: Well, we'll go directly to the Irrawaddy River, hire some kind of a boat to ferry us and the two cars across to Pakoku. Then we'll follow the trail to Tamu and then into India.
1: But the trail from Pakoku to Tamu is nothing but a rough bullock wagon road.
2: Oh, I think the cars will make it all right this time of year.
1: Well, are you sure there's a boat large enough there to carry the cars across the river?
2: No, but we'll just have to take a chance on that.
0: Pucho, get boat all right. Pucho, no, barge man.
1: Ah, good boy, Pucho.
2: Well, let's have a word of prayer and be on our way. Eric, you, please.
1: Almighty God in heaven, be with us on this perilous journey. Guide us, protect us, and bring us back to this mission station in thine own good time. Amen.
2: Amen. You drive the lead car, Eric. I'll bring up the rear.
1: Righto. Pucho, you ride with me.
0: Pucho, walk. Push car when get stuck in mud.
1: We hope that won't be necessary. Ready back there?
3: Ready.
1: All right, let's go.

0: Pujo, look back and see if Master Merlin's coming all right.
1: Master Merlin coming all right.
0: Well, Pujo, we're not stuck yet. We're almost halfway to the river.
1: Masters, God help our car not get stuck.
0: Yes, Pujo, you're probably right. There she is, Pujo! The river!
1: Master, better stop here. No go closer to river until Pujo get boat.
0: No, righto, Pujo, we stop here.
1: Town of Mingyan, up river ways. Pujo, go there, hire boat.
0: All right, Pujo, but don't let them cheat you.
1: Pujo, not let bargemen cheat Pujo.
0: And be sure and get a large enough boat.
1: Pujo, get large boat, all right.
2: Phew.
0: What's the matter?
2: I didn't think we'd make it.
0: Oh, but we did.
2: Yes. Where's Pujo going in such a rush?
0: To Mingyan to hire a boat.
2: Oh, well, good, good. In the meantime, why don't we go down to the river, decide where we want the boat to tie up so we can load the cars.
0: Yeah, good show. Can't you bring the boat in closer?
3: Oh, hip bottom.
0: All right. Toss me the rope. I'll make her fast. I'll tie her to this tree.
2: Yeah, but Eric, how are we going to get the cars on the barge? There's at least 5 feet of water between the bank and the barge.
0: We'll build a little bridge.
2: A bridge? Well, from what?
0: Wood. We'll scout round, find driftwood.
2: I hope you know what you're doing.
0: Yeah, the three of us will search up and down the bank. We're bound to find enough wood for a small bridge.
2: Well, at least we can try.
0: Just doesn't seem to be any wood around.
2: Oh, what are we going to do?
1: Pujo found sawmill in Mingyan. Pujo, get boards there.
0: Oh, it's a brilliant idea. Come, Pujo, we'll both go.
1: There sawmill is, Master.
0: Oh, so it is, Pujo. One's here. It's closed and locked tight in a drum.
1: They probably run from Japanese army.
0: Yes, probably.
1: Pujo, climb over fence. Get planks.
0: Oh, no, Pujo. That would be stealing. And stealing's a sin.
1: But how, Master, get cars on boat if Pujo no steal planks?
0: I don't know, Pujo. But I do know that I'm not going to steal. Come on, let's get back to the river.
2: Well, Eric, we've tried, and we've failed. There's nothing more we can do, at least not tonight. We'd best curl up in the cars and try to get some sleep.
0: No, you go to sleep, Merlin. I'll sit up and watch things.
2: All right.
1: Pujo, watch. Master, go sleep.
0: All right, Pujo. You can be the camp guard.

0: wonder why.
1: Master, good man. He get across river, all right.
0: Voices. Oh, it's Pucho talking to someone.
2: They not get automobiles cross river.
0: Boatman.
1: They get across, all right. Master's guard help them get across.
2: No, they not get across. They leave automobiles here. Then me take automobiles. Me sell. Me get rich.
1: You mistaken. God of Master help get car across river. God dry up river for Moses. He help Master across river, all right.
0: I guess I don't have much faith. Pucho has more than I do. I guess I'd better talk to God about it. Almighty and merciful God in heaven, we're in trouble, and we look to thee for help. Just tell us what we should do, and we'll do it. Ooh, it's past 4 o'clock. I've prayed almost all night. Maybe God will impress me what to do. And maybe he won't, if that's his will. Mr. Moline! Pucho! Wake up! Wake up!
3: What's the matter, Eric?
0: Wake up! Our problem is solved!
3: Oh, what did you say?
0: Our problem is solved!
1: Master, call Pucho?
0: Yes, Pucho. Do you happen to know where we can hire a bullock wagon?
1: Yes, Master. Pucho, no. Yonder near Mingyan.
0: Good. We'll hire it on the way to Mingyan.
3: Are you going to Mingyan?
0: Right away.
3: Well, why?
0: I'm going to the sawmill again.
3: Well, now, what good will that do? You said they're closed.
0: I know, but I'm going anyhow.
3: Now, why?
0: I prayed almost all night and asked God to reveal to me what we should do.
3: And God told you to go to the sawmill?
0: Yes. Well, I mean, he impressed me to go. I definitely felt the impression.
3: Well, then you and Pucho had better get started.
1: There, sawmill, Master.
0: The gate's wide open. Yesterday it was closed.
1: Yes, Master.
0: Drive right in, Pucho.
1: Yes, Master.
0: Drive over there. Looks like there are some planks there.
1: Yes, Master.
0: This is all right, Pucho. Right here.
1: Yes, Master. Whoa. Whoa.
0: Oh, look, Pucho. Look at those planks. They're big enough to hold a truck. Oh, it's just what we need.
1: Them prayer planks, Master.
0: Yes, Pucho. They are prayer planks, all right. Answers to my prayer.
4: Hello?
0: Oh, hello, young man.
4: You wish to buy some of these planks?
0: I certainly do. When will the clerk be here?
4: Well, he won't be here at all, sir. But I'm the son of the owner. I can sell you all you want.
0: Oh, good. I want about 12 of these larger planks. Oh, by the way, how come you're here at this early hour in the morning?
4: Well, sir, it's rather strange the way it happened. We evacuated to the other side of the river 3 days ago. This morning at 4 o'clock, Father suddenly awoke and told me to come over here and get some valuable papers he'd forgotten to take with him. So I came. I'd just opened the gate and gone into the office when I saw you drive in.
0: Oh, my boy, it was God in heaven who awoke your father at 4 o'clock this morning.
1: That's right. Me know. Master honor his God, and his God honor Master, and answer Master's prayer. Pucho honor God too.
5: By noon, the little bridge was built, and they drove the two cars onto the barge and drifted down the river to Pakoku, just in time to miss the onrushing Japanese army.

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1: And we also hope that you'll think seriously about the things Aunt Carol and I were discussing earlier, about making good choices and making God a part of your everyday activities.
0: We even have a suggestion for you, right, Uncle Dan?
1: That we do. A very good suggestion, I might add, that even involves the word free.
0: True, and everyone loves that word.
1: For sure.
0: You see, boys and girls, we're talking about the adventures. Now, the adventures are a set of stories about Jesus, along with some fun-to-do puzzles and easy quizzes that will help you know him better.
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1: And remember, it's fun.
0: And it's free. And now it's time for us to go, so until next time,
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0: everyone.
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0: This is Aunt Carol.
1: And Uncle Dan saying,
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0: hear the creak of the rigging, listen to the wind whip the sails. Yes, boys and girls, Sailor Sam's big schooner, the Porpoise, plunges swiftly through the waves, eager to serve her master. Where is she going? Wish I could tell you, but we'll have to find out from Sailor Sam, an adventurous young man whose hunt for scientific truth takes him anywhere. Yes, anywhere. And with him go his two young cousins, Buddy and Nancy. Aye, mate. It's full speed ahead now for seafaring thrills with Sailor Sam! Well, boys and girls, we're off to new adventure with Sam and the crew of the Porpoise. What kind of adventure? Well, I'll tell you right off that not even I know that. Well, how about you, Ole? Do you know?
1: Mr. Announcer, to tell you the truth, not even I know. The feller that writes this story keep the coming adventures a pretty well-guarded secret. And Sam, trying to get a secret out of him is like trying to pry open the jaws of a giant clam. But I know one thing.
0: Well, what's that, Ole?
1: Wherever we're going and whatever we're going to do, you can be sure it's going to be exciting. Say, you know something? I better get back to the Porpoise quick like a jackrabbit.
0: Okay, Ole. We'll see you aboard the big schooner shortly.
1: Oh, no, not aboard it. Underneath it.
0: Well, what do you mean, underneath it? It's kind of wet down there, isn't it?
1: You'll find out.
0: Well, there you are, boys and girls. Life with Sam and the gang is one big mystery. Well, what do you say we go down to New York City waterfront to the dock where the Porpoise is tied up? Well, say, this isn't a regular dock. There isn't any water around or under the Porpoise at all. Well, it's a dry dock, and there's Sam and the gang down under the hull, and guess what they're doing? They're scrubbing and scraping the schooner's hull. So let's climb down the ladder to the bottom of the dry dock and get in on the fun. Or maybe I should say work.
1: Hey, look at this big old barnacle hanging onto the hull for dear life.
2: It looks almost as big and crusted with salt water as you do, Ollie.
1: Oh, I like that, all right, I do. What are you going to do? Scrub and scrape me and give me a new coat of marine varnish, too? So I'll go faster, not pop any seams?
3: Ollie, how can you always be so funny?
1: Oh, never mind. It isn't easy. You just keep handing me that caulking compound like a good girl.
3: Yes, sir.
4: Yoo-hoo, Nancy.
5: Yes, Hazel.
4: Come on, child, if you're going shopping with me.
5: I'll be right up, Hazel. Sorry, Ollie.
1: Oh, Hazel, what's wrong with your voice?
4: Well, I think I got one of those barnacles caught in my throat.
1: And don't tell me you're going shopping again, Hazel.
4: Yes, I'm going shopping again, Ollie Olson.
1: How can you? There aren't any stores left that you haven't shopped in already.
4: Listen, you big walrus, if you don't stop needling me about going shopping all the time, I'll come down there and caulk a seam you're not expecting to have filled up.
1: And what seam is that?
4: The one just below your nose. It runs right across your face. Goodbye, boys.
1: Well, goodbye, Hazel. Oh, Sam, you know, what in the world can that woman find so fascinating about shopping every day and all day?
2: It's a pastime, Ole. After all, we've been working on the Porpoise almost 3 weeks now. Life must get pretty dull and monotonous for her while the schooner's tied up.

0: Too bad Buddy has to help varnish the hall.
1: Oh, I wouldn't feel sorry for him, Nancy. He said he'd rather do that than go window gawking and counter snooping with us.
0: I know he did, but this is more fun. Just people watching is fun here in New York City. There are so many different kinds of people, in different ways they dress.
1: That shouldn't be new to you, honey, with all the world traveling you've done.
0: I know, but I kind of forget. And besides, it's really fun watching them.
1: Why are you stopping here on the corner, child?
0: Let's stand here a while and watch the people go by.
1: Okay. Say, let's try and figure out each one as they go by.
0: Yeah.
1: Now, here comes a tall, thin man with a big Adam's apple. He's awful nervous looking.
0: Yeah, but he sure dresses sharp. He must be a rich man. Maybe a stockbroker?
1: Stockbroker.
0: Yes. He's crossing the street and going into that barber shop.
1: He's probably going in to get his fingernails manicured.
0: Oh, Hazel, he works there. He's a barber.
1: Well, land's sake, so he is. Well, then that fellow over there in the wrinkled suit, he must be the stockbroker.
0: Hazel, how you talk.
1: Oh, I'm just teasing. Boy, we sure missed on that one.
0: Oh, here comes the street sweeper. He looks like a kind old man.
1: Doesn't he, though? I don't imagine he'd hurt anybody.
2: Hey, you big bum.
3: Who are you calling a big bum?
2: You big bum. I'm just a sweeper the street and nice and clean. You can almost see my face in it. You throw the paper down. When you get brung up in the pig pen?
3: I'll go sweep your streets, old man, before I sweep it up with you.
2: Go ahead and try it. Just try it, huh? Don't need a face in your head with this shovel. Hey, lady.
0: He means you, Hazel.
1: What is it, Tony?
2: Oh, you know my name, lady. You seen me before? Not to me, I never see you before. Oh, you know my name, huh?
1: Well, it's no mystery, Tony.
2: Oh? Then maybe you'll tell me, no?
1: Well, you just shouted your name all over the street at the top of your voice when you bawled that man out.
2: Oh, sure. You're right, lady. Oh, little girl. This lady, she's an old dumbbell like that, the guy that just threw pepper after Tony sweeped the street. What do you think of that bummer? What do you think of that big bummer?
1: Well, I think you shouldn't have yelled and screamed at him. Just before you did, Nancy and I were commenting on how kind and gentle you look.
2: What? You think of that about old Tony a sweep of the streets and clean up after everybody throw away what they don't want?
1: I'm not interested in whether you sweep streets or golden staircases, Tony. You're a big letdown, believe you me.
2: Me? A big letdown? Tony is a letdown? Oh, you no joke with me, lady, honest.
0: She's not joking, Tony.
2: For 20 years, Tony, he's a pushing the broom up and down, up and down. For 20 years, thousands of people walk by when they push the broom. And never once anybody stop and say a kind word to Tony. How come you stop and say a kind word to Tony, huh?
1: Because I'm a Christian, Tony. And it makes no difference to me what you do for a living. The important thing is that Jesus Christ loves you and he loves me. Jesus sees you sweep the streets and he sees what everybody else does. But that's not what's important. He wants people to be free of their sins. Jesus died on the cross for our sins. He put love in my heart and in Nancy's heart and in the hearts of all those who believe in him. Do you understand what I'm talking about?
2: I'm going to know what you talk about. When
0: Billy Graham?
2: Yeah, thank you, little girl. When Billy Graham is to come to New York to preach about Jesus, Tony is to go to listen. First, Tony, he go and sit way back in the corner. And Tony say, now I'm going to laugh a little. But you know what happened, lady?
1: No. What did happen, Tony?
2: Tony is not a laugh. Not a one little laugh. Not even think about laugh. Every night, I'm going and sit way back in the corner and listen. Jesus, he tell me I'm a dirty sinner. Tony stole a 30 like the streets is sweep. But I'm do nothing about it. And Billy Graham is go tell the good story of Jesus someplace else.
1: Why didn't you accept the Lord, Tony?
2: Tony is to think what God wants to save a street sweeper for. What's a one street sweeper, more or less? Besides, I'm not able to read. Tony is afraid of Billy Graham and God. Take Tony's two dumbbells.
0: Oh, Hazel, the poor man.
1: Tony, how long will you be here? today, now.
2: Why, lady?
1: I'm going to go fetch a very good friend of mine here to talk with you. And it'll take me about an hour to do it.
2: In an hour, Tony, is to be 2 blocks up the street. Your friend, he can help Tony find Jesus?
1: I'll say he can help you find the Lord.
2: You're not a joke with the Tony, lady. Because Tony is not a joke with you.
1: I never joke about a man's need for salvation.

0: Oh, Sam, I don't see him up the street. I hope he isn't gone.
1: Now, take it easy. There's a lot of traffic in parked cars.
0: I should have stayed with him and sent Nancy after you in a cab.
2: I will find him, Hazel.
3: Oh, I hope so. But I don't see him either.
2: He might be resting somewhere. It's almost lunchtime anyhow.
3: Here he is, just behind this truck.
1: Oh, good.
0: Tony?
3: We're back.
4: Oh, lady, you no joke with Tony. Tony is like a people who keep the promise like she's a man. These are your friends?
0: Yes. This is Sam Stone, captain of the schooner Porpoise.
1: I'm very pleased to meet you, Tony.
4: But Tony is a pleased too.
0: And this gentleman is Ole Olsen, first mate of the schooner Porpoise.
4: I'm a fine, thank you, Mr. Olsen. How are you?
2: Fine. Proud to know you, Tony.
4: You really mean that, don't you?
2: I sure do.
1: Have you had lunch yet, Tony?
4: Not yet. But Tony is not much hungry for food.
1: Could we go over into the park and sit down and talk?
4: Oh, sure. I'll take my lunch time now.
0: Nancy and I'll get some sandwiches and meet you in the park.
4: I'm not need anything to eat, lady.
0: Well, never you mind now. Sam and Ole will help you find spiritual food, and Nancy and I'll get some food to help you keep

0: dear God, I'm not much to pray. I'm not to say in good English, but Tony has loved you with all his heart. And Tony is sorry he's been so bad. I want my sins taken away, and I want to be Christian. Help Tony, dear God, please.
1: Amen.
2: Amen.
1: Now what do you think, Tony?
0: I think Tony is a Christian now, a happy Christian. When I sweep the streets now, I'm going to stop and say, hey, mister, Jesus is to take away my sins. You know him? And when they throw paper in the streets after I sweep it clean, I'm not going to holler at them. From now on, Tony is going to keep on his job and tell somebody else about the Lord, just like you do.
2: My cup is so brimful and running over, I think I'll just sit here in the park and praise the Lord.
3: Me too.
2: Nancy, honey, if you hadn't asked to stop and watch the people, we never would have seen the great miracle we saw today.
4: Hazel, I want to ask your forgiveness.
2: For what, Ole?
4: Well, for needling you about going shopping. I didn't know you were going to do some talking for the Lord. I thought it was shopping for Yonk. I'll never needle you about it again.
2: Ole, you're sweet. And thanks to both of you for helping Tony find the Lord.
1: All we did was watch the Lord reap the harvest of the seed that had been previously planted. Well, Mr. Olson, I hate to spoil this wonderful day with the thought of some more work.
4: Oh, you couldn't spoil this day if you tried, Skipper.

0: Can I help you, ma'am?
1: Well, not right at the moment, thank you. We'd kind of like to just browse around and look at your curios and antiques.
0: Please do. If there's anything I can do to help, feel free.
1: Thank you. Come along, honey. We'll start on the other side.
2: Sure, this ought to be fun. There's so much old stuff in this place.
3: Right you are, Nancy. There is a lot of old stuff in this shop. And boys and girls, I have a feeling that the old stuff might prove to be the beginning of a new adventure for Sam and the gang. And say, didn't Hazel and Nancy prove that there are always opportunities to witness for the Lord? See you next week for more adventure with Sailor Sam! 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

Hi there. We've been waiting for you. We're going to have fun and learn something too, because it's time for Fables of Faith.

0: And so, out of the love and respect we have for you, old owl, we have unanimously chosen you for the president of the Unity Club.
1: Yay!
2: Let's go!
3: Well, this is indeed an honor. I felt for some time that this club has great potential. We have lots of work to do, and as your new president, I'll promise to provide the leadership you need in order to make the Unity Club function properly.
4: Yay!
0: As you can see, I suppose we should refer to you as Mr. President now, being that you've been chosen for that position. At any rate, as I was saying, you can see that you have the wholehearted support of the entire club and the respect as well.
5: Aye, that you have, Mr. President. You can count on me for anything, anything at all. Just name it, and it's done.
1: Yeah, me too, as long as it's not too much trouble.
6: You can count on me, old owl. There's lots I can do to help, so just let me know.
4: Me too, old owl. I'm small, but I work fast and can get lots done, and I'm willing to work too.
0: And that certainly goes for me, Mr. President. My services are at your disposal any time of the night or day.
3: Well, it warms my heart to hear you all talk like that. Now I know that this will be a real Unity Club. At our next meeting, I'll have a list of things I want you all to do. I hope you remember what you've said today.
4: Oh, boy, you can count on us.
2: Well, right now.
3: Then is my first official duty as your new president. Meeting adjourned.
4: Okay, bye-bye, I'll see you later.

0: I'm sure glad to see a competent leader in our midst. Old Owl will make a fine president.
1: Oh, top draw all the way. I'm positive he'll make fair demands of us. And frankly, I'm ready to do whatever he asks.
0: Aye, that goes for me too. I'm quite sure he'll make use of my creative ingenuity. There's lots around here that needs to be improved upon.
1: And certainly he'll make good use of my intelligence and keen insight.
2: He'll probably want me to do some of the heavy work, like moving big rocks and trees and things. I can hardly wait to get to work for him.
3: Me either. He'll probably want me to do lots of things, lots of little things that need to be done in a hurry because he knows I'm fast.
4: Well, whatever he wants me to do, he better make it fast, because I don't have all day to stay around here.
1: Wouldn't you know our friend the Goose would spoil everything by being his old obnoxious self?
4: If you don't like the way...
0: Hey, here he comes. Welcome, Mr. President.
5: Welcome, Mr. President.
3: Where are we going to you?
6: Thank you. Now we'd best get the meeting to order. Since this is our first official meeting with a president, we have no minutes to read, nor old business to discuss. So we'll get on with the new business at hand.
0: A good idea, Mr. President. We know what it is, and we're all anxious to serve.
6: Oh, absolutely. Good, good. I'm glad to see that you remembered your promises. This will be a rather brief meeting, and perhaps a little bit different.
3: What do you mean, different? Mr. President?
6: Well, as you remember, I told you at our last meeting that I'd make a list of things I want you to do.
1: Oh, yes. Go on.
6: Well, I have a piece of paper for each of you with something I want each of you to do written on it.
2: Why not just tell us, Mr. President? We could remember.
6: Yes, I know you could, Bo. But these are very special things that I want you to do, just for me. You needn't let anyone else know what you're doing. In fact, I'd prefer you keep it to yourselves.
0: That's rather strange. But if that's what you want, Mr. President, that's what it'll be.
6: Good. Now, McKelvey, give these out to the ones whose names are marked on them. And please, don't open your papers here. Take it with you to your home and open it there. And remember, you said you chose me as president out of love and respect. So I want you to do these things with that in mind. Very good, very good. And remember, don't talk about it. Just do it. Meeting adjourned.
3: Oh, bye-bye, President. Now we'll see you later.
0: We can hardly wait.

0: impossible. Simply impossible. I couldn't do it in a million years.
1: Do what, Phil?
0: You know I can't tell you. We promised Old Owl we wouldn't let each other know what we're doing for him.
1: Oh, well, while we're on that subject, yours couldn't be any more impossible than mine.
0: Oh, no?
1: Pardon me, Phil, but I have to be going.
0: What's the hurry, McKelvey? McKelvey, wait. I just remembered. I have business elsewhere myself.
2: Old Owl's request is more than I could ever do. I just couldn't. Why would he have asked me to do a thing like that?
3: Hi, Bruce. What are you talking about? And who are you talking to?
2: I was talking about Old Owl's request, and I wasn't talking to anybody.
3: Boy, I think he must have gotten mine mixed up with somebody else's. I just don't see why he would give me anything like this to do.
4: Hi, Bo. Hi, Bruce. What are you two guys up to?
3: Oh, just talking about Old Owl's request. Say, what are you talking so slow about? Are you sick?
4: No, I'm just... Oh, never mind. I'll see you guys later. I'm going home and take a nap.
2: But it's still daytime. Are you sure you're not sick?
4: Nope. I'll tell you about it later. See ya.
3: Okay. Goodbye, Squinty. Well, I guess I'd better go get to work on my project.

0: The meeting of the Unity Club is now in session. Today, I'd like to have reports from each of you on the requests I made of you last week. Beauregard, did you do as I asked?
1: Yeah, well, but I...
0: Did you learn anything?
1: I guess I did. Yeah, I learned a lot. You know, I thought that watching ants all day would really be boring. But those little fellows work as hard as I do.
0: Yes, and maybe put in more hours. Squinty, how about you, boy?
2: Yes. I wish I had learned to slow down a long time before this. I'm actually learning to think about what I do and say now.
0: Very good, Squinty. We can't keep running all day without stopping now and then to think about where we're running to and what we're running about.
3: Can't we go now?
0: Oh, no, Bruce. We have other reports. McKelvey and Philip, have you a report to make?
4: Well, Bruce, here's a nice corn husker I invented just for you.
0: Well, and Philip, what about you?
5: Bruce, sorry for the thing, the nasty things I've said about you, and I want you to know that if there's anything I can do for you, I'd consider it a privilege to do it.
4: I knew it would be more than he can take. He's fainted.
0: Oh, well, he'll be all right. Now, how about you, Bruce?
3: Do I have to?
0: No, no. And you didn't have to choose me as your president. But since you did, I must find out whether you can do things out of love and respect for me. I can't demand things of any of you, but if I am to be your choice for leader, then it will be your choice also to obey me. Now, Bruce, what about it?
3: Thank you, McKelvey. Thank you, Philip.
4: I'll break that to him when he wakes up. If he hears you say it, he'll probably faint again.
0: Well, these things I asked you to do may have seemed a bit foolish, but I hope you learned something from them. I certainly did. Because if you can do these little things that may seem foolish to you, then I won't hesitate to ask you to do bigger things in the future. Now we have a real Unity Club.
6: When God commands us to do things, why do you think He commands us to do things? Is it to get things done? Is it because He can't do them Himself?
7: No. No, it's because He wants us to do it.
6: Because He wants us to show that we love Him by doing what He wants us to do. If God made us, and God made the world, and God made everything in it, do you think God could do these things Himself?
7: Yes.
6: Well, then why should He say, I want you to do it, and I want you to do it?
7: So we can show that we really love Him.
6: That's the way we show Him that we love Him. Remember what He says, if you love me, what? Keep
7: my commandments.
6: That's right. And this is the way we show God that we love Him.
8: We sure are glad you were with us today, and we hope you had a good time with Uncle Van, Christy, Bud, and...

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1: Hi, kids. This is Jack Brinkman, and you're about to listen to an amazing adventure. Before we start, you need to know that portions of the story may be intense for younger listeners. So, if you're under the age of 10, make sure your parents are listening with you. And now, I hope you enjoy this special presentation of The Brinkman Adventures.
2: Bob, the left tank is getting low, and I need to transfer fuel from the right tank. I want to review the procedure in the operating manual. It's in my briefcase behind the back seat. Could you ask someone to pass the briefcase up?
3: Sure.
4: Hey, back there! Could someone pass up the pilot's briefcase? It's next to the back seat.
5: Dave, could you grab that briefcase next to you?
6: I think he's sleeping.
2: I'll grab it. Just a sec. Here you go, Barb.
5: Thanks. Up to you, Bob.
4: Got it. Thanks.
2: You're welcome.
6: Dad! Look at the water down there. We must be thousands of feet up, and you can still see the white caps.
2: You're right. You can see the pattern of the waves. The wind must be coming from that direction. It looks like steel.
6: See where the sky meets the ocean? You can't really tell where one starts and the other stops. It's almost smoky.
2: Yeah, they sometimes call it the smoky sea. Michelle, you're such a blessing to us. I'm so glad I got to do this with you.
6: Thanks for bringing me along, Dad. I wonder how Mom and the other six are doing right now.
2: The little ones are probably heading to bed. I'm guessing Uncle Jonathan had them on some crazy adventure. It was so hard to leave them.
6: I know. Did you see Gracie? She was crying when we got on the plane. I didn't think three-year-olds understood things like that. Was I that smart when I was her age?
2: Nope.
6: Dad!
2: Just kidding.
6: What's going on up front? Bob and the pilot keep tapping those round gauges.
2: Those are the fuel gauges. It looks like we're running a bit low. We should be fine. If you look out ahead, you can see the mainland. We're almost across.
6: Dad, I think that engine on my side just stopped. Look, the propeller's barely spinning. We're still over water. This can't be good.
2: Yeah, this is a little scary. The other engine's running fine, though. We can make it the rest of the way on one engine.
7: Anchorage Center, this is 6 Sierra Foxtrot on 133.3.
8: 706, your Foxtrot, go ahead.
7: Fuel indicators were apparently off. We've run out of fuel on one tank and are descending now towards Sledge Island. I'm not sure how much fuel I've got left in the other one.
8: November 6, your Foxtrot, roger you to Killing an emergency at this time?
7: I believe I will.
8: Right now, 06, your Foxtrot, say type of, correction, say souls on board.
7: 7.
9: What did he just say?
10: I think he's declaring an emergency.
6: Dad, did you hear that?
2: Our pilot's calling in just to be safe. The other engine's running fine. Why don't we pray? Father, help our pilot make good decisions and keep the other engine running strong. Keep us safe, Father. Oh, no.
9: Dave, wake up! We've lost our engines!
6: Dad, I'm scared.
7: Anchorage Center, our fuel just went out.
8: Understand your fuel has gone out at this time, and you're descending into where at this time?
7: We're about 2 miles short of Sledge Island. Folks, we may need to make an emergency landing.
9: Dave, what do we do?
11: People, we gotta pray like never before.
6: Oh, God, no. Please, no. I don't want to die. I'm only a kid. I want to grow up and get married someday.
2: Lord, this is exactly what I was afraid would happen. You knew my fears. Why this? Why, God? This doesn't seem fair. Please, God. Please, God. Show a miracle and start that engine.
6: Dad, we're getting closer to the water. The waves look so big.
2: Michelle. If we crash in the water, we're gonna hit hard. You need to brace yourself like this. Look at me. As soon as we hit, we need to get out of the plane, fast. Even if you're hurt, get out. Do you understand this?
6: Yeah, Dad.
2: Just remember, honey, I love you. I've always loved you, and God loves you. Don't ever forget that, no matter what happens.
6: Daddy, I love you too.
2: Give me your hand.
12: 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Jack Brinkman serves as music pastor in a church just north of Milwaukee, Wisconsin. His lovely wife, Susan, homeschools their 7 children ranging in age from 1 to 16 years. How did Jack and his oldest daughter, Michelle, get into this scary situation? To find out, let's join the family 2 weeks earlier.
1: Good morning, family. It's time for devotions. Susan, are you coming? We're all waiting.
3: I'll be right there. I'm looking for Charlie.
1: Kids, do you all have your Bibles?
13: Yep. Yes.
14: I can't find mine. I think I left it at church.
1: Uh-huh.
13: It's in the lost and found.
14: Then why didn't you grab it?
13: Am I my sister's Bible keeper?
1: Kate, look on with Ian and find your Bible this week at church, please.
3: Here, Charlie, you sit with your sister Kitri.
1: Scooch over, make room for Mom. Okay, everybody, turn to Matthew 6:20. Michelle, why don't you read it for us?
15: Okay. But lay up for yourselves treasures in heaven, where neither moth nor rust doth corrupt, and where thieves do not break in nor steal.
1: What do you guys think Jesus means by this?
16: I know.
1: Ian, what do you think?
17: It means my things are going to break and people will take them.
1: Yes, it does. Good job. Yes, I see that wildly waving hand. Kate, what do you think?
14: We should put our money in heaven. It'll be safer there.
13: How can we put money in heaven? Put it in one of Ian's rockets and shoot it off?
15: It means that we should do things that last for eternity. Because that lasts forever.
1: Excellent. What things should we do?
15: Help people or tell them about Jesus?
1: That's right, Michelle.
18: Hey, it's Mr. Bill the mailman. Hi, Mr. Bill.
19: Hello, Isaac. Here's your mail today. Is your mom and dad home?
3: Hi, William.
19: Good morning, madam. I have a certified letter for you today. Sign here, please.
3: Thanks. Have a great day.
19: You too. Cheerio.
3: This looks important, Jack. It's from the Ziegler's Insurance Company on Kodiak Island. Could this be what I think it is?
1: Quick, open it.
3: No way! Look at this!
1: What?
3: How many zeros are after that number?
1: 5 zeros!
14: What?
13: What is this?
3: We're rich!
14: Who gave us this money?
1: Well, remember I told you that someday we might receive money because of the accident in Alaska? This is it!
14: Oh, cool.
13: Yeah!
14: That's awesome!
17: How much is it?
14: Did you think it would be so much?
3: No, in fact, I wondered if we'd ever be paid. This is truly a blessing.
1: We always talked about what we'd do if this money ever arrived. Are you thinking what I'm thinking?
3: I think so.
1: This is going to be fun. The kids, you all go into the kitchen and give us a couple of minutes to talk alone. We'll call you back in and then we'll finish up.
13: Okay. Yes, Dad.
15: Come on, guys, let's go.
1: Okay, guys, thanks for being patient. To start off, I think we should thank God for this incredible, unexpected gift.
13: Yeah, sure. Mm-hmm.
1: Let's pray. Dear Lord, thank you for this financial gift. We didn't expect this much money, but we are very grateful. Thank you for blessing us beyond our needs. I pray this in the name of Jesus. Amen.
13: Amen.
15: Amen.
1: Okay, now here's the plan. First, we're going to give some of this money to God. In the Bible, the farmers would give him the first fruit they harvested. We do that by giving him 10% of what we earn or are given. We'll also give a portion of this money to our government. That's called taxes.
3: And then we'll pay off our home loan.
1: The Bible says, owe no man anything but to love one another. Therefore, we plan to get out of debt. After that, we'll put some in savings.
3: When all this is done, we still have a lot left. We're going to call that discretionary money.
1: I like to call it party money. Mother Brinkman, would you like to tell the kids what they have won?
3: Sure, dear. Each of you kids gets up to $7,000 to spend on whatever you want.
14: Oh, yay!
1: Michelle, you're the oldest, so we'll start with you. Do you have any idea how you'll spend your money?
15: I'm going to buy that 66 Mustang convertible sitting on Sockville Road.
3: Girl, you have class for a 16-year-old.
1: Okay, Kate, you're next.
14: Actually, Susanna would have been next. What do you think she would have bought?
3: Oh, well, she loved singing. I bet she would want vocal lessons.
14: I loved her singing. I can still remember her voice, even though I was little when she died.
1: Yeah. Kate, thanks for remembering Susanna. It's been 6 years, and, well, we all miss her, don't we?
14: Yeah.
1: Yeah, yeah. Are we ready to go on?
14: Yeah.
1: Okay. So, Kate, what would you get?
14: I'm going to get my bass guitar and amp.
1: Cool. Kitri, what do you want?
13: I want a pet pig.
1: Oh, okay.
13: I'm serious. I love pigs. They're cute and smart, too.
1: Yes, pigs are very smart, just like you, Kitri. Okay, Ian, you're next.
17: I want to put my money in the offering plate at church.
3: Wow, Ian.
1: Ian, the little pastor. Are you sure you want to put all of it in the offering?
17: Yep.
1: Well, maybe you should put some of it in the offering and then take some of it and buy something you want.
17: I really want to put it in the offering. Is that okay?
15: Ian, I think that's cool of you.
17: Thanks, Michelle.
1: Okay, Isaac, you're next. What are you going to buy?
17: A Ferrari.
1: A real one? I don't think you can get a Ferrari for $7,000.
17: Oh, I want a pedal one.
1: Ew, okay. Gracie, what are you going to buy?
20: A puppy.
15: Aww.
1: Oh, nice. And baby Charlie will get a lifetime supply of his favorite food.
21: Raspberries,
1: right. Susan, how about you?
3: Well, I want a maid for a year.
15: What about you, Dad?
1: Well, I'm going to buy a nice van so we're comfortable on our next road trip. And guess what? Starting tomorrow, guys, I'm on vacation for a while. We'll have a few busy days of buying
3: and hiring.
1: And then on Friday, to celebrate, we'll go to the Snake Pit and eat some pizza and play some video games.
18: Yay!
17: I love that place. How many tokens do I get?
1: As many as you can use.
17: Awesome!
14: Come on, Ian. Mom and Dad are already outside. They're waiting for us.
17: Kate, I got to the 20th level, and I have like 50 extra guys. I can't quit.
14: Ian, everyone's waiting. Dad said come right away.
17: Okay, I have to go to the bathroom, though. The handle on my game had some sticky stuff on it, and now it's all over my fingers. Tell Dad I'll be right there.
14: Okay, see you out there. Ian's in the bathroom. He'll be right out. Oh, wow. What happened to the van door?
1: Very funny, jokester.
14: I'm serious. Come over here and look.
1: Oh, no. You've got to be kidding. You're right. I can't believe this. Look at that dent. I have a rusty old van that never gets hit. Then I buy a new one and wham!
3: You did get around to getting insurance on the van, right?
1: No! Okay, Michelle. I'll run a couple of errands and be right back. Are you okay watching Isaac?
15: Sure, Dad. Let's go in, Isaac. Hi. You called earlier and said you were done checking over my Mustang?
22: I'll tell the mechanic you're here. You can take a seat in the waiting area.
17: Why are we here, Michelle?
15: So, you know I bought a Mustang, right?
17: Yeah.
15: Well, I brought it here because the engine wasn't running. The car doctor's looking at it now. He'll tell me what's wrong.
17: Oh, Ferraris are nicer, though.
15: I don't think so, Isaac.
17: Ferraris are faster, Michelle. They're red, too. Your car isn't red. It's blue, right?
15: That's right.
17: You should paint red. That's what I like.
15: Would you like it as much as your new pedal Ferrari?
17: I'm sick of it.
15: Sick of it? But you've only had it for a couple of days.
23: Hey there, young lady. I got some real bad news about your Mustang.
15: What's wrong?
23: Well, the engine's running rough because it's shot.
15: Oh, no!
23: Yep, that clicking you heard wasn't the lifter like we thought. It's a rod knocking. And we pop the oil pan, check the bearings, and they're all shot. You need a total overhaul or a whole new engine.
15: Oh, I can't believe it.
17: Michelle, want to buy my Ferrari?
24: Come here, little Wilbur Piggy. You're such a cutie pie. I made you a piggy shirt and piggy pants. Let's put them on you so you look nice.
17: I don't think Wilbur likes wearing pants. And what are you guys doing in the tree fort? Why'd you tie a rope to his back legs?
24: Wilbur's going for a ride down the slide. See? I tied the rope to his legs so he won't go down too fast. Okay, Wilbur, get ready. I'll give you a little push. Don't be scared, sweetie.
17: Wilbur, go down the slide. Let yourself go. Mommy has you.
18: He doesn't like it, Kittery.
24: Here, Ian, catch the rope. Good. Now give it a pull. Bye-bye, Wilbur. Catch him, Ian.
17: Gotcha, little pig.
24: I'm coming down. Whee! Good, Piggy. You went down the slide all by yourself. Good boy. Okay, give your mommy a kiss.
18: Ow! Ian, he's biting me! He won't let go! Pull him out!
17: Let go, little pig! Oh, your nose has teeth marks on it, Kittery.
18: Mommy!
17: You're a bad
0: Okay.
3: It's so nice to get away together. Thanks for the spontaneous date, honey.
1: You're welcome.
3: I love sitting here on this bluff. Hey, look down there. There are seagulls playing in the wind.
1: Well, they seem so carefree. Unlike us lately. That money seems to have made things worse at home.
3: My maid is lazy. Wilbur bites. Gracie's puppy ran away, and Isaac is already sick of his car.
1: Kate doesn't want to play bass anymore. Michelle's car is shot, and my van is dented.
3: Yeah, the only one totally happy is Ian. And he gave his money away. Go figure.
1: Remember the verse we read that morning the check came? But lay up for yourselves treasures in heaven? I think Ian was the only one listening.
3: Maybe we should ask God how he wants us to use what's left of that money.
1: Let's do that right now.
3: Okay.
1: Lord, we've been using this money a bit selfishly. Well, we're sorry about that. Please, show us how you want us to spend what's left. In your son's name, amen.
3: Amen. Thanks for doing that, Jack. Love you.
1: I love you.
3: It's Michelle.
1: I hate getting calls when we're away. I always think the worst.
3: Hello, Michelle.
4: Mom?
3: Yeah.
4: Could you come home quick? Because...
3: Michelle? Michelle, are you there? The phone just died.
1: We better go.
3: There's a car in the driveway. It looks like a rental car.
1: I don't see any kids outside. Can't believe it. Dave and Barb Anderson. It's been years.
24: I showed them my pig.
3: Barb, it's been so long.
1: Dave, wow, what a great surprise.
11: Barb and I had a concert in Milwaukee. Sorry about dropping in unexpectedly. We would have called, but we didn't have your phone number with us. I hope it's okay.
1: Of course this is okay. It's great to see you.
15: The kids have been entertaining us. They're looking great.
3: Oh, yes, we're blessed.
1: Why don't you two come on in the living room and sit down?
3: Can I get either of you something to drink?
11: I'm fine.
15: Sure, water would be great.
1: Hey, kids, why don't you go play outside while we visit with Mr. and Mrs. Anderson?
5: Can I stay, Dad?
1: Sure, that's fine.
11: Hey, this is my kind of living room. An accordion on the piano, a Hammond organ, an acoustic guitar.
3: Barb, here's your water. And yes, Dave, I've given up the idea of the living room, and now it's an official music room.
11: Now, do I remember reading that you're playing the organ and piano now at church, Michelle?
5: Yeah.
15: Wow, Michelle.
1: She's great.
11: Actually, that's part of the reason we're here today.
15: Dave, don't you want to catch up with them a bit before you just jump right in?
1: I know you, Dave. I figured there was more to this visit than, hi, how have you been for the last 5 years? All right, go ahead, jump right in, old friend.
11: Well, we're in quite a bind at the moment.
1: Oh, what's the problem?
11: We've been working on an exciting trip to a small town called Lavrentia on the east coast of Russia. It's about an hour's flight from Nome, Alaska. It's very isolated with no roads going in or out.
15: Last year, some friends of ours flew their little airplane there to visit. Believe it or not, they were the first Christians to ever set foot in the town. They said the place was in a shambles.
11: They said it looked like the town had declared war on itself and won. Broken buildings, garbage everywhere, a depressing spirit among the people. The hospital was very low on medical supplies, and spiritually they were dead.
3: How sad.
11: Our friends had a Russian Bible with them, and they gave it to a woman they met. They said she held it tightly and wept.
1: I heard Bibles are the most sought-after book in Russia.
15: You're right, they are.
11: We've been working on the return trip for almost a year. We have over 3,000 pounds of food that's been donated, along with 1,000 pounds of medical items. We also have 300 Russian Bibles. We plan to first distribute these things and then hold some evening meetings.
15: We'll do a concert each night and then tell them about Jesus.
5: How exciting!
15: It's very exciting, but the trip may need to be canceled.
3: Why is that?
11: We just found out our musicians can't come. Our guitar player and his wife, who plays piano, needed to cancel because of a very sick parent.
1: I think I know where this is headed.
11: If we don't go now, we'll have to wait until next spring because of weather.
15: We've been on the phone calling everyone who's played with us. And then last night, I believe the Lord brought you to mind, Jack. And we just happened to be doing a concert near your house.
11: Jack, would you prayerfully consider coming and playing guitar for us?
1: Oh, my.
15: This feels so crazy asking you this, but... Jack, you played for us a few years back in Alaska. You know our music.
11: And Michelle could play piano.
5: That sounds so fun.
11: We would meet in Alaska, and from there we'll fly to Russia.
1: When would we need to be in Alaska?
11: 9 days.
1: 9 days?

0: See you later.
1: Bye.
0: We'll
1: bye
0: be in touch.
1: Bye-bye.
2: See you later. See you.
3: Well, that was a surprising visit. What are you thinking, Jack?
2: I'm thinking this is absolutely nuts. There's no way. 9 days? I'm really bothered by how he sprung that on us.
3: But could it be the Lord's doing? I mean, we were just asking him how he wants us to spend that money. Maybe it's for this. It sounds like you and Michelle are really needed.
2: Those people have been doing fine for years without us. I just don't see the urgency. Why can't they just postpone and go in the spring?
3: Honey, why don't you sit down and I'll get some lemonade and we can talk.
2: Thanks, son. Lord, you know my heart. I want to serve you here and be a good leader, but I'm scared. I haven't gotten over the accident in the Bering Sea. We would need to cross it twice in a little plane. Are you asking me to risk those waters again and with Michelle?
4: Dad, can I sit down?
2: Sure, sweetie.
4: It sounds like those people really need help. I was thinking, we have a comfortable new van and extra money.
3: Lemonade, anyone?
4: No.
3: Jack, we've been talking about making a trip back up to Alaska. Your sister and brother-in-law live in Homer, and the kids and I could stay with them. They'd love the company.
4: Our cousin Caleb would have a blast with the kids.
2: It's 6 days of solid driving from here to Alaska. We'd have to be packed and on the road in 3 days. Impossible.
3: We did it when we visited the Schultzes in North Carolina.
2: And traveling 4,000 miles with 3 kids under the age of 5, do you honestly think we'd keep our sanity?
4: I can help with that, Dad.
2: I just don't like the idea.
3: You're usually the adventurous one. I would have thought you'd be packing already. What's bothering you, hon?
2: I'm embarrassed to say it, but I'm scared.
4: I thought you liked flying.
2: I do, but I hate the water, especially that water. I don't even want to fly over it.
3: Oh, it's the accident. I'm sorry, dear.
2: I'm getting sick to my stomach just thinking about going back up there.
4: What exactly happened? You guys have talked about that accident ever since I can remember, but you never really told me the story.
2: It's because I don't like to think about it, Michelle. We were commercial salmon fishing near Kodiak Island, and our boat sunk. I almost drowned.
3: Dad still has nightmares about it. Yeah. Jack, I shouldn't have pressured you.
2: It's okay. I know this is a bad reason to stay home. If God wants us to go, I shouldn't let fear stop us. I'll tell you what. Let's pray about this and sleep on it. We'll make a decision in the morning.
3: Sounds good.
4: All right.

0: Barb, we have another hour to O'Hare Airport in Chicago. You want to take the wheel for a while? Guess not. Sleeping Beauty. Hello, this is Dave.
1: Dave, this is Carol Bullock. You don't know me, but you sang at our church last week in Colorado. I spoke with my pastor, and he gave me this number to get in touch with you.
0: Well, what can I do for you, Carol?
1: There's something I wanted to talk to you about. Remember how during the concert you told us of the trip you were planning to Alaska and Russia? Well, while you were singing, I started imagining you crashing and everyone on board dying.
0: Wow, Carol. I don't know what to say.
1: I didn't want to call and bother you because this seems silly, but I just can't stop thinking about it. I'm not saying these feelings are from God or anything, but I'm worried for you.
0: Carol, thanks for taking the time to call. Let's pray together about this.
1: I'd like that.
0: Father, thank you for Carol and that she cared enough to call me with her concern. You know the current situation. If you want us to go on this trip, please work everything out. We trust you and we put our safety in your hands. In Jesus' name, amen.
1: Thanks for listening, babe. I feel better after talking to you.
0: I'm glad you feel better. Thanks for calling and have a nice night.
2: Did you say something, honey?
0: No, just talking on the phone. Go back to sleep, dear. Got another hour to the airport.

0: We're so glad you joined us for this very first episode of the Brinkman Adventures. God reminded the family of an important truth. Having lots of things doesn't make you happy. Things break. Jesus told us to store up for ourselves treasures in heaven, where moth and rust do not destroy. And the Brinkmans took this to heart. Want to find out what happens next? Then you won't want to miss part two of Dangerous Waters. Will Jack face his fears and fly over the dreaded Bering Sea with Michelle? Join us next time and find out. While some of the events and characters in today's story are fictitious, the Russian adventure is based on the true story of Dave and Barb Anderson's trip to Livrencia. If you want to learn more about the true story this episode is based on, visit our website, BrinkmanAdventures.com.
1: Kids, this is Jack Brinkman. The Bible says that once all the nations on earth have heard about Jesus, he will return. So let's join together in sharing this good news and bring back our King.
2: This is Sunshine Kids.

Do you not know? Have you not heard? The Lord is the everlasting God, the creator of the ends of the earth. He will not grow tired or weary, and his understanding no one can fathom. He gives strength to the weary and increases the power of the weak. Even youths grow tired and weary, and young men stumble and fall. But those who hope in the Lord will renew their strength. They will soar on wings like eagles. They will run and not grow weary.

0: Isaiah 40:31 says, "But those who hope in the Lord will renew their strength. They will soar on wings like eagles. They will run and not grow weary. They will walk and not be faint."
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1: My aunt is a missionary in Nigeria. She says there's a girl there who's a lot like me. We're gonna be pen pals.
2: Wow, she's so far away and she still has a lot in common with you. Guess what? You're listening to the one and only Keys for Kids, a great way to grow your faith in God. Let's get started. Sometimes it's easy to think that kids who live in faraway places must have some differences in the way they speak and act, but you might be surprised that they're actually a lot like you too. One way that you're both the same is in God's eyes. He loves you and all the kids He's made around the world, no matter how different or the same they are. In Matthew 19, Jesus even said this, "Let the little children come to me. God's kingdom belongs to people who are like these children." Our story for today is called Not Greek to God. Allison sang out the words of a song, Yesu Yana Kaunar Yara. "What language is that?" asked her friend Gianna. "Like my grandma always says when she doesn't understand something, it's Greek to me." Allison laughed. "It's not Greek," she said. "It's Hausa, a language spoken in Africa. I learned that song from my Aunt Mary, who's a missionary in Nigeria." "What does it mean?" Gianna wanted to know. "It means Jesus, He loves the children," Allison explained. "Oh, those sound like the words to a song Mom taught me when I was little," Gianna said. "It's called Jesus Loves the Little Children. The tune sounded familiar, too." Allison nodded. "Aunt Mary teaches a class of Nigerian girls who are the same age as we are. She says one girl reminds me of her." "Really?" said Gianna. "My dad always teases me and says, I'm one of a kind. How are you and the other girl alike?" "Well, Aunt Mary says one way we're alike is that we both love Jesus," replied Allison. "And she says we act alike and are interested in a lot of the same things. We're going to write to each other, and Aunt Mary will translate for us. It will be fun having a Nigerian pen pal." "Cool. I guess we're not as different from kids in other countries as we think we are," said Gianna. Allison shook her head. "Aunt Mary always reminds me that we're all the same to the Lord. He loves Nigerian children and all the children in the world just like He loves us." "Right," said Gianna. "Just like your song said. How did that go? Sing it again?" Allison sang the words again, and she laughed as Gianna tried it too. "That's okay. You can laugh at me," said Gianna. "I bet the Nigerians would laugh at you." "You're probably right," said Allison. "But that's okay. God understands, even when we mispronounce all the words. It's not Greek to Him." "Let's make a duet," suggested Gianna. So they started singing together. Well, how about you? Did you know there are children all over the world who love the Lord? They're like you in many ways. They read the same Bible and memorize many of the same verses and even sing some of the same songs, but in a different language. Always remember that Jesus loves all the children everywhere, just like He loves you. Our key verse, once again, from the Gospel of Matthew, chapter 19, verse 14.
1: Jesus said, "Let the little children come to me. God's kingdom belongs to people who are like these children."
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0: I don't know if any of you have cats, but if you do, you'll know what I mean when I say they have a mind of their own. They do what they want when they want to, and there's no changing them. No matter how old they are, how long they've been with you, they're still their own being. I guess I brought that up because of the adventure I'm telling you about now, and how stubborn Poetry was, doing what he thought he should, when he thought he should, without thinking about the consequences. Of course, Poetry is a lot different from a cat. People are, and for an important reason. We were made in the image of God. And when you're a child of God through Jesus Christ, well, things that happen to you take on lots more meaning. And experiences start molding you certain ways. With the gang being Christians, well, we'd get in trouble and all, have the regular growing pains other kids had. But the results were different, because we knew we were born to glorify the Lord. So when things got down to the nitty-gritty, well, it was plenty to think about, let me tell you. But we weren't quite there yet. Lots of things were going to happen before we were able to sit down and sort of evaluate. Right now, our biggest concern was little Jim. After I'd been roughed up, Poetry decided we should go after the varmint right away. But Big Jim knew it'd be useless, because it was too dark and the snow too deep. Plus, where we'd be looking was full of animal traps that Circus's dad had set for hunting. But none of this made any sense to Poetry. All he thought about was, if the gang was really my friend, they'd track whoever it was now and not wait. Little Jim listened real close, and when he thought he wasn't being a true friend, it began to bother him. And after Big Jim had dropped him off at his house and went on home with Circus and Dragonfly with him, he got a phone call from Mrs. Reynolds.
1: Yes, Big Jim. I thought I saw a car drive up and then drive away. But when I went to the door, no one was there. I waited a few minutes, and then I called Poetry's house. Mrs. Thompson said that you'd taken the boys home. I don't understand, Big Jim. Where is he?
2: I'll be right over, Mrs. Reynolds. Right over.
3: What happened? Where's little Jim?
2: Gone to look for somebody he's not going to find.
4: You mean he didn't go into the house after we left him?
2: That's exactly what I mean. Let's get going.
3: By himself, he's too
4: little. Quit talking, Dragonfly. We don't have time.

0: Whatever possessed him to go out in the middle of the night?
1: It's a long story.
0: And you're sure this is the direction you'd go?
1: It's the only cleared path back to Poetry's house.
0: And what does he think he's gonna do when he gets there?
1: Fuck, find the person who hurt Bill.
0: When I get hold of him.
1: It's really not his fault, though.
0: Well, there must be a story behind that statement.
1: There is.
0: Well, don't have time for it now.
1: Mr. Collins and Mr. Thompson are meeting us at the road. They may be out looking already.
0: Didn't Sam Walters set up traps this evening?
1: That's what Circus said.
0: There's a flashlight ahead.
1: A couple of them. Plenty of people out searching.
0: Thank God we were able to get the word out fast.
1: I just pray...
0: We're all doing that, Big Jim. We're all doing that. Let's keep moving. Straight ahead.

0: did what?
1: Went looking for the person who hurt Bill.
0: Is he crazy?
1: Yeah. Evidently, whatever you said really bothered him, Poetry.
0: Well, I didn't mean for him to go out alone.
1: Well, what did you expect him to do? You made him feel as if he wasn't being Bill's true friend.
0: I didn't mean...
1: That doesn't matter. It was how little Jim saw it. He's young. He can't tell when you really mean something or you're just speaking out of anger.
0: Does Bill know about it?
1: He's asleep.
0: They'll find him.
1: That's what we're praying.
0: You're mad at me, huh?
1: Disappointed.
0: I wish you were mad instead.
1: Oh, Leslie, you've got to learn to measure your words. Everything you say affects people, for good or bad.
0: Well, I was just saying how I felt.
1: Saying how you feel is one thing. Making people think they're wrong by not feeling the way you do, well, most of the time it's not wise.
0: Well, when you tell people about Christ, you tell them they're wrong if they don't believe.
1: First of all, Leslie, you know that you're making a poor analogy. And second of all, we don't tell people they're wrong in not believing in Christ. We show them we're right. And there's a difference, a very big difference.
0: So I was wrong.
1: Yes, you were.
0: So I said I was wrong.
1: Yes.
0: So?
1: Yes.
0: So I was wrong.
1: You already said that.
0: Well, what do you want me to do?
1: Poetry.
0: Mom, if little Jim gets hurt...
1: Oh, shh.
0: I didn't mean to make him think he wasn't Bill's friend. I didn't mean to.
1: I know. All right.
0: What are we gonna do? Can I go out looking for him, too? I just gotta find him, Mom.
1: Right now, I think it would be a very good idea for you to just talk with the Lord and tell him what's on your heart.
0: I don't think I can.
1: Well, I'll help you.
0: I shouldn't be crying.
1: Oh, why not?
0: 'Cause I'm a guy.
1: Well, I don't see that that makes much of a difference if something's hurting so bad that you have to cry. I don't read anywhere in the scripture where it says a man doesn't cry. Even a little man.
0: I feel awful.
1: Well, you should. But let's just take it to the Lord, and it'll help a lot, okay?
0: Okay. Mom?
1: Yes?
0: We'll pray for little Jim, huh?
1: We sure will.
0: Good. 'Cause I really want to. I really want to.

0: anything?
1: Nope.
0: I sure am surprised we haven't seen your dad.
1: Me too. But maybe he finished and went home.
0: Too bad you don't have a phone. He'd want to be out helping look for little Jim if he knew he was out here.
1: Well, if we meet Mr. Collins, maybe he'll drive me to my house. Hey, look at that.
0: What?
1: Where I'm throwing my flashlight.
0: It's a trap.
1: Yeah, and it's sprung. And there's nothing in it.
0: Maybe it got away.
1: Oh, my dad's traps are pretty good.
0: You think someone stole it?
1: Well, Dad said somebody might be poaching on his territory.
0: You mean you haven't been getting all the animals you laid traps for?
1: Right.
0: Boy, there are more thieves around here.
1: Hey, now wait a minute. We really don't know. I mean, I was just guessing.
0: Yeah, jumping to conclusions just like poetry. You think this would teach me a lesson?
1: Let's head up in this direction.
0: I thought for sure those footprints were his.
1: Well, it's hard to tell in all this snow.
0: Sure is getting cold.
1: Yeah, I hope wherever little Jim is, he's warm.
0: Yeah.

0: I see some footprints here. Oh, but they end.
1: No telling whose they are, Big Jim.
0: How can he find his way in all this darkness?
1: I was missing a flashlight from the barn and a blanket.
0: Well, at least he had sense enough to supply himself.
1: Mm. Wait, what's this?
0: What?
1: A glove.
0: Here, let me flash the light.
1: This is all right. At least we're going in the right direction.
0: How did he come to lose it?
1: Let's not talk about it. Let's just keep looking.

0: coming. Right with you. Ted Collins.
1: Sorry to wake you. We need some extra flashlights.
0: Thompson.
2: Evening, Seth.
0: Come right on in.
1: Can't stay, Seth. We're searching for little Jim.
0: What?
1: Long story.
0: Oh, well, let me get you your flashlights. They're down in the cellar.
2: By the stairs.
0: Right.
2: I'll go get them.
0: Keys on the fireplace.
3: I'll be back.
0: What's this about, anyway?
1: Bill was roughed up tonight. We don't know who. Little Jim got it into his mind to go catch whoever it was.
0: By himself?
1: Look, Seth, I'd like to...
0: I know. You can't talk now. Is there anything I can do?
1: Yeah, there is. Would you stay with Sandra? Linda's there now, but no, I know she'll have to get back to the house and...
0: Well, I'll get my clothes
1: Yeah,
0: on.
1: We'll drop you off.
0: You sure?
1: Yeah, it's right on the way.
0: Well, how long? A
1: couple of hours.
0: Oh, a lot can happen in that.
1: I know.
2: Got the flashlights.
1: Good.
0: I'll be just a minute.
1: We're dropping Seth off at the Reynolds.
2: Good idea.
1: What time is it now?
2: 2 a.m. Yeah. No telling how cold it is.
1: Little Jim.
2: It's in the Lord's hands.
1: Yeah, well, all we can do is pray and keep on searching.
0: There. Well, I guess I'm ready.
1: Thanks, Seth.
0: Well, don't thank me. Each one of them boys is like a son to me. I'll help whatever way I can. You just find little Jim.

0: another trap, and the animal gone.
1: We might catch ourselves a poacher.
0: Are you sure these are your dad's?
1: Nobody else traps around here.
0: That's true.
1: I just hope little Jim wasn't walking around and got caught in one of these. They're hidden in the snow pretty well.
0: I'll say. I sure wouldn't know we were heading for one.
1: Well, Dad taught me how. When we first started trapping, I couldn't tell either.
0: Funny how when you're snug in bed, that howl is sort of nice to hear.
1: But not when you're out here.
2: Hey! Oh,
3: what?
2: Shh! What is it?
3: Do you see it?
2: See what?
3: Somebody's flashing a light.
1: Maybe it's Collins.
3: And maybe it's a poacher.
1: Well, only one way to find out.
3: Put your light out.
1: Okay.
3: Just follow that light.
1: Okay.
3: No talking from here on out.
1: Gotcha.
3: Take it real slow.

0: A little lost boy, and maybe a poacher. Things started moving so fast, no telling what the next few minutes would bring. But we were right there, and ready for anything. Wish I could go right on with this Paul Hutchins story, but our time's just gone by, and we're going to have to wait until our next get-together. Until then, the Lord bless. I'll be praying for you.
1: You've been listening to another dramatic adaptation of Christian children's literature, brought to life by The Bookshelf. 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

0: many, many miles away from the little Moroccan town where Rosemary, Hamid, Ayashi, and Kinza live, a little girl sits with her mother and father in a schoolroom, listening to some children singing. As she listens, a lump comes to her throat. She closes her eyes and slouches down in her chair.
1: Jenny, please sit up. Why are you sitting like that with your eyes closed?
2: I want to see what it's like to be blind.
1: Shh! Not so loud. Listen to them.

0: It's so sad, Mother. These little blind children singing about the love of God.
1: I know, dear. It is sad.
0: But it's strange. They don't look sad. They all seem very happy, as though they could see the star they were singing of.
1: They well may be happy, dear. Blindness is not the final sorrow, you know.
0: I don't think I could be happy if I were blind.
1: Why not, Jenny?
0: Because I'm not happy, and I'm not blind.
1: Jenny!
0: I have my own room, and a nice soft bed, and a pony, and a gold wristwatch, and books, and games, and anything I want. And I'm not really happy, Mother.
1: Oh, Jenny, Jenny, Jenny. Did you notice Jenny tonight at the program?
2: Oh, yes, I did. What in the world is wrong with her, anyway?
1: She told me that she's very unhappy.
2: Unhappy? But, Elizabeth, how could that be? We've given her anything she's ever asked for. Why, if she has so much, she hasn't time to be unhappy.
1: It doesn't take much time to be unhappy. She was actually crying.
2: Well, what does she want this time?
1: That's the trouble. She doesn't want anything. She's just very unhappy.
2: Oh, she'll get over it. As soon as she thinks of a new toy or a book or something, she'll be all chipper again.
1: I don't think so. This is different. It goes much deeper than just wanting a toy or book.
2: Well, what do you propose we do? Jenny knows we love her. That's why we've given her everything she's ever wanted. And what does she do most of the time? Well, she lies in bed, sniffling and snuffling, waiting for us to come to her with a new something or other.
1: It is not all her fault. Remember, we taught her, one way or another. Now we must do something for her, something of consequence.
2: Well, if you could think of anything, please, out with it.
1: Do you remember the letter we received from my cousin Rosemary?
2: Oh, yes, yes, the one explaining her work in Morocco.
1: Did you notice how attentive and interested Jenny became when we read about the poor, ragged children who didn't know where their next meal was coming from and who had to sleep in the streets, trying to keep warm in their worn, ragged clothing?
2: Yes, come to think of it, she did ask a lot of questions, didn't she?
1: She was just as intently interested in those blind children we saw tonight. Maybe she has a sensitivity we've not yet discovered and have been too busy to notice.
2: Yes, yes, perhaps you're right.
1: I have a proposal.
2: Oh, really? Well, what is it?
1: I know this is asking a lot, but we do have a vacation coming up, and I just feel that Jenny's life is worth it.
2: Well, what is it?
1: Could we visit Rosemary?
2: What? All the way to Morocco?
1: Well, we do have a long vacation coming up, and driving to Morocco would be a good experience for Jenny, and you would enjoy it, too.
2: Well, I don't know. I'll have to give it some thought.
1: Don't think too long. I must let Rosemary know.

0: Oh, this is so exciting. Are we really driving all the way down to see Auntie Rosemary?
1: Yes, dear. Now, don't get too excited. Here, take this.
0: Oh, I feel just like a bird heading south, away from the awful British winter. How long will it take us, Father?
2: Oh, I don't really know. We'll stop and see sights along the way, so it may take some weeks.
0: Oh, isn't this exciting, Mother?
1: Yes, dear. Now, calm down. You know how you tend to get carsick.
0: Oh, I'm too excited to get carsick now. There's too much to see. How will you know the way, Father?
2: Oh, Jenny, I'll just follow the sun.
0: Like the wise men followed the star?
2: Well, yes. Yes, something like that.
0: Oh, then that makes this a special journey, doesn't it?
2: Yes, Jenny. I think this may be a very special journey.
3: Little one. Isn't it a beautiful day? Oh. The sun is so bright in the sky and the air is so clear. It makes me thankful that I am alive and that I have a Lord who loves me enough to give me this beautiful day. Do you know what day this is? It is a very special day, for my cousin Elizabeth is coming for a visit. And she will bring you a playmate. Yes, even though Jenny is 10 years old now, I'm sure she will enjoy playing with you. Oh, she's an only child and has many pets to play with. But I'm sure they will not bring them along. You will be her playmate. So today will be a holiday. We will go to the market and buy some good things to eat. And when Jenny arrives, we will all have a party. Oh, come, little one. We must find Hamid so that he can watch you as I shop. You will enjoy being with him for a little while today. And I'm sure he will take good care of you. Somehow, I feel he has a very special interest in you. Oh, but enough of that. Finish your milk. We must go.

0: Hamid, I would like for you to watch the little one for me.
1: Oh, yes, Miss Rosemary, I would like that.
0: I'm going to climb the hill behind the city to gather some flowers. Then I have some shopping to do.
1: She will be safe with me.
0: I know she will. But, Hamid.
1: Yes, Miss Rosemary.
0: Please do not feed her so many dough rings. Not only does she become unmanageably sticky, but then she will not eat her meals.
1: I'll remember, Miss Rosemary.
0: Meet me here in an hour.
1: We will be here.
0: And remember the dough rings. Oh, he will not remember. He will feed her all she will eat. And I know it. But I'm almost convinced now that they are brother and sister. Poor little creatures. I do not know the circumstances that brought them to me, but I'm sure the Lord wanted me to care for them. So it is precious little time they have together. Let them enjoy it. I can always clean up the mess. And so she misses a meal now and then. It is good for them to be together. Besides, I need some time alone to think of my cousin and her very rich husband and my sweet little Jenny.

0: Oh, Jenny, Jenny, it's so good to see you.
1: Oh, Mummy, look. What a sweet little girl. You never told me Auntie Rosemary had a little girl.
2: Jenny, aren't you going to greet your Auntie Rosemary?
1: How are you, Auntie Rosemary? May I talk with the little girl now?
0: Of course you may, Jenny. Besides, I haven't greeted your father yet.
2: Yes, how is the chauffeur doing?
3: Oh, fine, fine. Hello, Rosemary. It's so good to see you.
0: Oh, did you have a good trip?
3: Well, it was uneventful, if that's what you mean. We saw many sights along the way in France and Holland and in Spain. Beautiful countryside. Jenny seemed to enjoy it, didn't she, dear?
2: Oh, yes, immensely. Oh,
1: Mummy, Mummy, what's the matter with the little girl? I showed her my pretty brooch, and she just stares in front of her.
2: Well, I don't...
0: I'm afraid she is blind, Jenny. But it doesn't mean you can't play with her. You must give her toys she can feel, and you must sing to her and let her touch you. She'll soon love you. Here, let me just place her hand on your face and in your hair. That's how she gets to know people. See how she likes the feel of your hair? It's quite different from her own. She will be able to tell you apart from other people once she gets to know what you feel like.
1: Oh, Mommy, she's blind. Like the children at the Christmas party.
2: Yes, Jenny, but do you remember what else you told me about those children?
1: What?
2: That you thought they were happy. Doesn't this little girl look happy to you?
0: Oh, she is quite happy, especially since she was given her kitten as a Christmas present.
1: She has a kitten?
0: Yes. One of the little boys found it in the street and brought it to her as a gift. Of course, we had to nurse it back to health. But now you would never know it had been sick.
1: Just like I have pets.
2: Yes. Children are all the same in some ways.
0: Now, we must go into my house. I have some tea ready for you.
3: Just as soon as I've seen to the luggage, we can go. I'll only be a moment.
4: Presently, they set off across the market, the grown-ups walking ahead and Jenny leading Kinza, too taken up with her new playmate to notice much of the town about her.
1: Come on, little one. This way.
4: Jenny was happier than she'd been all the holiday. For as much as she loved her mother and father, she was only 10. And she longed for other children to play with. Most of all, she longed for something to care for. Who is able to tell what changes take place in the heart of a child? Who could know the transformation that might come as a selfish, self-centered little girl from a background of riches and wealth is confronted with the simple needs of a Moroccan child of the street? She was too old for dolls. Her pets had been left at home, and she missed them dreadfully. But a curly-haired, blind baby of 3 was far better than anything. She never dreamed of anything so exciting.
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1: Hi, this is Chris. Welcome to Adventures in Odyssey.
2: Oh, hi there. I'm John Avery Whittaker, but you can call me Whit. We were just getting ready for a time of wonder, excitement, and discovery. You care to join us? You never know what'll happen next when you have an adventure in Odyssey.
3: Eugene, do you have a girlfriend?
4: Do you really believe that?
3: I'd rather not discuss it.
4: You are going to laugh about this later.
5: I will laugh all the way down a short pier.
4: Eugene, your eye is twitching.

0: I have been very foolish to allow my emotions to run away with me. I can see that now. The notion that I could actually fall in love with someone is indeed sophomoric at best when I'm not even sure of what love is. And so I say to you, my reliable laptop, as the only friend with whom I can confide, I will fight to master these emotions and rid myself of these delusions. Katrina Shanks and I will simply have to remain friends, if friendship is possible. Yes, I see now how ridiculous I've been, and I'm particularly grateful that I never told Katrina the depths of my feelings. I would die of embarrassment. As such, it is merely another chapter closed.
1: Where? Oh, Eugene. Have you seen Webb?
0: Well, he's gone for the afternoon to run errands, I believe.
1: Oh, okay. Never mind. Why are you doing computer work in the kitchen?
0: You and Katrina are still using Witt's office for your lengthy consultation, I thought.
1: It hasn't been that lengthy.
0: 2 hours and 37 minutes, not 10, but no one's counting.
1: Oh. Eugene, look. Rather than sit down here tapping away on your little laptop computer, why don't you come upstairs and talk to her? I'm sure she wants to let you in on what's going on.
0: Miss Kendall, your intentions are noble, but I wouldn't want to encroach in what I can only assume to be a momentous decision for her. She has become a Christian, I assume?
1: Uh-huh.
0: It was inevitable. Nonetheless, I'm sure Katrina will talk to me when she's ready to talk to me. As it is, I have work to attend to.
1: Oh, come on, Eugene. Don't be like that. Hmm? Whether you'll admit it or not, you're like her boyfriend, and you should come up.
0: Please, Miss Kendall, do not trivialize the situation with words like boyfriend. Katrina and I are simply friends. Any impression I may have given to the contrary was simply a contrary impression.
1: Do you really believe that?
0: Well, yes.
1: Then you are in bigger trouble than I thought.
0: Perhaps. Now, much as I would love to stay and chat, I must beg your leave. I'm on a mission to help Mr. Walton.
1: You're gonna help Bernard?
0: Upon my recommendation, he has purchased a user-friendly computer in which to keep his customer accounts. He has been having some difficulty mastering the machine, so I am going to help him.
1: Bernard on a computer. Can't imagine it. Eugene, I still wish you'd come upstairs.
0: I'm sure Katrina and I will speak at the proper time. I will depart by the rear exit. Farewell.
1: Tell Bernard I said hello.
0: I certainly will.
2: Hello! Hello! Is there anybody at this place of business?
1: Oh, what now? Hi, can I help you?
2: Oh, Fräulein, just seeing you is a help to me. You are a sore in my eyesight. I am Friedrich Holstein, owner of Holstein's Books.
1: Oh, yeah, just around the corner.
2: That is just exactly the one. And I am looking for a shop assistant for my business. And your Mr. Whittaker came to my shop and said that I must meet Katharina Shanks. Are you Katharina Shanks?
1: No, I'm Connie Kendall. Nice to meet you.
2: Oh, right, the pleasure is all mine. Kendall, that is a German name, is it not?
1: No, I don't think so.
2: Well, it should be. You are too beautiful to be anything other than German. Is Katharina Shanks here?
1: She's upstairs.
2: Then, by all means, we must go up and meet her.
1: Well, I've already met her.
2: Oh, very good joke. Indeed, yes, you have, and so shall I. I believe that she will be as valuable to my bookstore as two peas in a pot.
1: Huh?
2: Mr. Whittaker says that she is marvelous. He said, it's on the tip of my nose, what is it? She said she is as neat as a pin. And her employment will arrive right in the nick of the clock.
1: Her employment?
2: Yeah, I have been in over my head. But with her to lend a hand, I will be off on my right foot in no time. I will laugh all the way down a short pier.
1: So let me get this straight. Witt sent you over to meet Katrina so you can hire her?
2: Yeah, for a job.
1: A job?
2: Only the one. Yes, yes. Can we go, please?
1: Sure.
3: C.S. Lewis, John Bunyan, Jeremy Taylor, Pascal. I don't believe I'd enjoy any of these.
1: Katrina?
3: Oh, Connie. I found some books to help me with my... Oh, hello.
1: This is Frederick Holstein, Katrina. He runs a bookstore around the corner. Whit sent him over. Nice to meet you.
2: Not as nice as it is for me to meet you.
1: Katrina, Whit asked Mr. Holstein to come over to talk to you about a job at a store.
3: What?
2: Mr. Whittaker and I are all sorts together.
3: Huh?
2: Friends, of course, friends. And he said that we must talk about you becoming my new shop assistant.
4: Mr. Whittaker did that? I'm speechless. He shouldn't have.
2: Oh, does this mean you are happy?
4: Oh, yes.
2: Oh, good. Then we should go back to my shop and chew the flab for a while.
4: Right.
1: See you later, Katrina.
4: Oh, thank you, Connie, for everything. And give Mr. Whittaker a big kiss for me.
1: Okay.
2: Oh, and give him a big kiss for me as well. Oh, never mind. I will do it myself. Good day, Fräulein.
1: Good day.
2: Now then, Miss Shanks. Is that a German name?
4: Yes, I believe it is.
2: Ah, oh, well then. We are a match made in Hamburg, and I don't mean the hat.
1: I can't wait until Eugene finds out about this.

0: what's wrong with this thing. I mean, I've been doing exactly what you said to do, Eugene. I've reread the manual a dozen times, but short of turning it on, I can't get it to work. It's as uncooperative as my Uncle Jed's mule and more temperamental than my sister-in-law. Eugene, are you listening to me?
1: I'm sorry, Mr. Walton. What were you saying?
0: You know, you've been clacking on this keyboard for 15 minutes. What are you doing?
1: Well, first I wanted to check your AutoExec bat because your computer wasn't booting up correctly. And then I realized that we had configured your system to the wrong parameters, considering your memory size, followed by your printer being designated to the wrong port.
0: Oh, no, I knew that. But normally you explain in painful detail what you're doing, and today you're just not talking. What's on your mind?
1: On my mind? Nothing.
0: You're preoccupied.
1: Only by my desire to correct your computer's malfunctions. Will you explain to me what sort of lubricant you've been putting on your keyboard?
0: Lubricant?
1: Yes, your keys seem rather greasy.
0: I dropped some mayonnaise from my sandwich on the... I thought I cleaned that up.
1: What? You eat while you're working on your computer? Don't you realize the damage you could do with a careless crumb or a spilt drink?
0: It's a computer, not the Ming vase collection. What good is the thing if it's not a sturdy working machine? I mean, you said when we bought it that it was a wonderful tool.
1: A tool, yes, but not a sledgehammer or a TV tray.
0: Yeah.
1: You have to treat a computer with care and kindness. Mm-hmm. They're delicate creatures who must be maintained with respect.
0: Mm-hmm. Like I said, my Uncle Jed's mule and my sister-in-law. You have to coddle and cajole them both if you want anything done.
1: Yes, agreed. I suppose there's something to be said for treating one's computer as one might treat
0: a mule?
1: No.
0: A woman?
1: Perhaps.
0: Now, exactly what would you know about that, Eugene?
1: Recent events considered, not much, apparently.
0: Recent events? What recent events?
1: I'd rather not discuss it.
0: Don't tell me that you... No, that's not possible. Eugene, do you have a girlfriend?
1: No, sir. Not now and possibly not ever, if I might be so bold as to speculate.
0: If you keep going around comparing women to computers, I wouldn't be surprised.
1: I'm inclined to believe that such relationships are overrated at best and not for everyone at worst.
0: Uh-huh.
1: I myself am most content to remain singularly unattached. Getting involved with another person can prove to be a great non-event, leading to misunderstanding and unfulfilled expectations. Imagine how disastrous it would have been if I pursued my feelings, or, I shudder to think, articulated my feelings to her.
0: Her? Who her?
1: Imagine the regret I would be feeling right at this moment if she had any idea, only to toss me and my feelings aside like a stuffingless rag doll.
0: Eugene.
1: Why would I want to put myself in such a vulnerable position? Why would anyone want to risk such deep, heartfelt exposure? Look. Not me. There's no point. Nay, I say, nay.
0: Eugene!
1: Yes?
0: What are you talking about?
1: Treating computers with care and kindness.
0: Oh, really? Then what did you just do to mine?
1: Oh. I seem to have, gotten carried away.
0: Mm-hmm.
1: I'm sorry. I think it would be best if I worked on your computer when I have more time.
0: You don't have time now?
1: I have to go to college.
0: What about my accounts? I have to send out this month's bills.
1: Well, I have my laptop computer here in my carry bag. You can use it until I have yours repaired. Simply return it to Wits End when you've finished with it.
0: Oh, no. Not another machine to learn.
1: It's virtually the same as yours. The keyboard and screen are smaller, that's all. See?
0: Yeah, how cute.
1: And I have an invoice template identical to what you wanted to use. You remember what a template is, I assume?
0: Yes, if it's like mine, I'll be okay.
1: It's under the template subdirectory. You know what a subdirectory is, don't you?
0: Yes, I know what a subdirectory is.
1: And you know how to get to the subdirectory?
0: Yes, I'm not completely brainless, you know.
1: Excellent. Then you're all set. I'll see you anon.
0: A what?
1: Farewell.
0: Yeah, right. Yeah. He thinks I don't know anything about computers. Eugene, how do you turn this thing on?
2: Hi, Connie. Is Eugene here?
3: No, I think he's at the college.
2: So what happened with Mr. Holstein?
3: He's a charming man. A little unsure of his popular expressions, but charming.
2: Yeah. And?
3: And he gave me the job. I can start right away.
2: That's great!
3: Oh, is Whit back yet? I want to thank him.
2: Oh, I don't think he's coming back today, but I'll let him know you stopped by.
3: Oh, thanks. Wish me luck.
2: Katrina.
3: Yes?
2: Luck has nothing to do with it. God bless you.
3: Oh, right. Thanks.
2: Bye. Excuse me.
0: Pardon me.
2: Well, hi, Bernard.
0: Hi, Connie. Is Whit here? I have an emergency.
2: No, Whit's out for the rest of the day. What's wrong?
0: What's wrong? This is what's wrong. That's what's wrong. Eugene lent me his laptop computer, and it's of the devil.
2: What?
0: I finally figured out how to turn it on, but all it keeps telling me is that I can't turn it on because of a disk system error. I can't get in touch with Eugene at the college, and, well, I thought maybe Whit could help. Well, if Whit's not here, then I...
2: Well, I can try to fix it.
0: You know how to work computers?
2: Well, I have picked up a few things hanging around Whit and Eugene.
0: Why, you know, I'd appreciate anything you can do. I mean, I'm telling you, Connie, I could have handwritten my accounts in crayon by now. See? That's what it does.
2: Like, well, let's see. It says, non-system disk or disk error. Replace and strike any key when ready.
0: Yeah, but replace what? Strike what? I was ready to strike the computer and replace it with an abacus.
2: Okay, you must have a... Oh, there it is. You left a disk thingy in the A drive.
0: I did no such thing.
2: Oh, it's marked Katrina, etc.
0: Well, you see, I don't even know a Katrina, etc.
2: I do. Why would Eugene have a disk marked Katrina? Boy, I'd love to see what's on this disk.
0: Yeah, well, what happens next?
2: What? Oh, yeah, okay. Now we hit any key, and the computer should do what it's supposed to do.
0: Thanks, Connie. Now, look, would it be all right if I worked here for a while? I don't want to have to drive all the way home just to turn around and bring the computer back here later.
2: Oh, no problem. You can use Whit's office.
0: Oh, I was hoping you'd say that. What should we do with this disk?
2: Oh, I'll hold on to it.
0: Oh, all right.
2: Wait, no, I can't.
0: Oh.
2: I want to, but I can't.
0: Well, then I'll just...
2: I shouldn't.
0: Yeah, well...
2: But I'd really like to see... Well, no. You take it.
0: Okay,
2: it would be wrong to peek,
0: right.
2: But I'd love to.
0: Connie!
2: Well, okay, just keep it with Eugene's computer.
0: Okay.
2: Okay.
0: Now, you want to let go of it?
2: Oh, yeah, sure. Sorry.
0: Eugene, Connie, they're getting stranger all the time. Must be something in the water. There. Yeah, it's not bad. I don't know why people complain about computers so much. I mean, it's a breeze.
3: Mr. Whitaker?
0: Hmm?
3: Oh, hi. Sorry.
0: Yeah, hi. Whit's not here. I'm Bernard Walton. Just borrowing his office.
3: Well, I saw the light under the door, and I thought Mr. Whitaker was here.
0: No. Connie's around someplace, though.
3: Well, that's okay. I'll just talk to her later. I'm Katrina Shanks, by the way.
0: Oh, hi, Bernard Walton.
3: Hi.
0: Or did I say that already?
3: It's a pleasure to meet you.
0: Yeah. Wait a minute, did you say your name was Katrina?
3: Yes.
0: Oh, well then maybe you know something about this disc. I mean, it has your name on it.
3: Oh, that's curious. Did someone leave it for me?
0: I don't know. Wait a minute.
3: Yeah?
0: He owes me $35.95.
3: Oh, well, I'll take it with me and see what's on it.
0: Yeah, suits me.
3: Nice to meet you.
0: Yes, nice to meet you, too. No, he still owes me from last month. Better make that $79.96.
4: Now, papers graded, assignments read. Wonder if I should call Katrina. No, I shouldn't. I must give her room to contemplate her newfound decision. I can't crowd her. Besides, we're only friends. It's ridiculous that I should be thinking about her every moment of every waking hour. We're only friends. But as friends, it wouldn't be inappropriate for me to say hello, see how her day has been, and... No, I mustn't. I need to fill my mind with something else. My journal. I can write my thoughts out in my journal. Where's my laptop computer? Here, little laptop. Here, boy. That's right, Mr. Walton has it. Mr. Walton has my laptop computer. With my journal. On the disk with all my... Oh, no! I left...

0: a little while ago. Oh, and he said to be sure to thank you for letting him use your laptop.
1: My pleasure. Where is it? Where is it?
0: What's wrong, Eugene? Why are you so upset?
1: I was at the college, and it suddenly occurred to me that I lent Mr. Walton the computer, and it's not here.
0: The computer's right in front of you.
1: Not the computer, the disk.
0: Disk?
1: Yes, it was a disk containing some very incriminating documents.
0: What, you mean like national secrets?
1: Not exactly. I mean, well, you know...
0: Eugene.
1: The disk contained some very personal writings of mine. A journal. Some poetry. Some undelivered letters.
0: How'd you say?
1: Undelivered letters.
0: Oh, that was the disc with Katrina et cetera marked on it.
1: Precisely. You didn't look at it, did you?
0: No! Would I snoop around in something that wasn't mine?
1: In a heartbeat.
0: Well, don't worry, Eugene, because I didn't this time. Anyway, Bernard was supposed to put it right here next to the computer. Nobody looked at it.
1: But where is it?
0: I don't know. Maybe Bernard knows. Let's call him. Yeah, thanks, Bernard. Don't worry. I'm sure everything will be all right. Okay, see ya. Bye.
1: What did he say? What does that mean? Don't worry.
0: I think you better sit down, Eugene.
1: Miss Kendall, where is my disc?
0: You are gonna laugh about this later. I just know you will.
1: You mean that I'll be in tears now?
0: Maybe. There was a little bit of confusion about the disc. Well, Bernard was preoccupied with his account, so he didn't realize what was happening.
1: He accidentally erased my disc?
0: Oh, no, nothing like that. It was a mix-up, and she took it.
1: She? What she? My chest constricts to ask.
0: Well, she thought it might be for her.
1: Which she, Miss Kendall? And why would she think it was for her?
0: Because her name was on it!
1: Oh. That she.
0: Eugene, your eye is twitching.
1: Is it?
0: Well, Katrina saw her name on the disc, so she took it home with her.
1: She took my disc. The disc with my journals and poems and undelivered letters to the last person I ever wanted to see them.
0: Yeah. I'm sorry, Eugene.
1: Oh, it's quite all right. If you'll excuse me, I should go to Katrina's dorm room and explain.
0: Yeah, I guess you should.
1: Thank you for your assistance. I will see you tomorrow?
0: Tomorrow.
1: Good night.
0: Oh, you took that better than I thought.

0: Hello, Katrina.
1: Hello, Eugene.
0: Now, there's something I need to explain about the disc you received this afternoon. May I come in?
1: Please do. I'm making some macaroni and cheese. Would you like some?
0: No, thank you. I'm afraid my stomach wouldn't tolerate anything other than a bicarbonate of soda. Now, about the disc,
1: I was wondering about that.
0: This is so embarrassing.
1: I mean, obviously...
0: Now, you must understand my frame of mind over the past few weeks. Our relationship has been a source of great joy for me. Our talks, even when we don't talk. Every moment has been a plethora of appreciation.
1: Appreciation?
0: Yes, I appreciate you, Katrina. Everything about you.
1: Eugene,
0: Let me finish, please. The contents of that disc is the sum total of my feelings over the past few weeks, but they must be kept in perspective. I realize today that as you embark on a new chapter in your life, that a chapter must close in mine.
1: Chapter?
0: You became a Christian today, didn't you?
1: Oh, yes.
0: It was inevitable.
1: But...
0: Nonetheless, today I was forced to come to my senses in the cold, hard light of day to realize that I have been in the midst of what amounts to no more than an adolescent crush, unfounded and ridiculous in nature. The contents of that disc are simply a reflection of that crush and should not be taken seriously. I used words recklessly, strong words that have no place in a friendship as beautiful as ours has been. So, Katrina, I would like to retract everything you read on that disc, apologizing for its melodramatic nature, and say that my strongest desire is for us to remain friends. No more, no less. Is that agreeable to you?
1: Well, sure, if that's what you want.
0: It is. Can we shake on it?
1: Shake? If you want.
0: Thank you.
1: I feel like I just bought a car.
0: And I'm sorry if this in any way upset you or disturbed your first day at your new job.
1: It didn't, Eugene, because I didn't read the disc.
0: What?
1: Eugene, your eye is twitching.
0: Sorry, lack of calcium. You didn't look at anything on the disc?
1: No, I put it in my coat pocket and forgot to look at it.
0: Oh.
1: But I respect what you said and the courage it took to express your feelings so openly and honestly. I'd be happy for us to remain just friends, if it's satisfactory to you.
0: Yes, satisfactory friends.
1: Okay. Oh, here, your disc.
0: My disc. What a relief.
1: Are you sure you don't want any macaroni and cheese?
0: Oh, yes, I am. I should be going. Thank you.
1: See you around, then.
0: Yes, of course. Good night.
1: Good night. Oh, Eugene.
0: Dear Journal, it's been a most harrowing day. And as I close my eyes to sleep, I feel restless and uneasy.
1: Dear Mom and Dad, there are several things I have to tell you, but first... Remember in my last few letters how I wrote to you about Eugene? You must remember. He's the one that I thought I might be falling in love with. I mean, falling in love in the sense that our friendship was growing into something deeper. Well, everything has changed.
0: It's as if I somehow undid something very special, though I'm not sure how that's possible. Katrina didn't read my journal entries or poems or even the undelivered love letters.
1: Eugene made it very clear that he only wants to be friends. And in spite of my feelings, I'm determined to honor his desire. I would never throw myself at anyone.
0: Katrina didn't say much. Perhaps I didn't give her the opportunity. But I suspect she was embarrassed by the whole scene. I'm embarrassed by the whole scene. Nonetheless, I write now with an ache in my chest, hoping to be strong in the days ahead.
1: There are tears in my eyes as I write this. I feel like I lost him.
0: So much has happened.
1: So much has changed.
0: What a bittersweet day. Today, I discovered love and heartbreak.
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0: Gently, Mama, I accompany you from Oak Flat Village down mountain trail to Burma Road.
1: Lucius, I don't know what I'd do without a Christian helper like you. 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
0: Ma, Pa, there. Lucius here. I guide your mule down mountain with safety.
1: We'll have to take it slowly. 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
0: Mama sees beauty all about her. She soon forget pain.
1: I doubt it.
0: Lisu Mountain in March, lovely thing. 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
1: Any other time.
0: Pale pink of wild peach tree line every path. 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
1: How long will it take for us to get to the Burma Road?
0: 3, maybe 4 sunset. Then Burma Road. I find truck that travel to Kunming, and soon you are there with Harrison's esteemed relative.

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1: Lucius, that's the Baoshan Gate. 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
0: First step of journey almost through.
1: And I can't get off this old mule soon enough. Ugh, every step has been like a jabbing needle in my cheek.
0: Shh. 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
1: Did I hear what?
0: Cuckoo bird. So lovely. Mama, the air is full. Plant corn, he says. Spring in China lovely. At Baoshan Gate, cuckoo sing greetings.

0: Wake up, Mama. 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
1: Oh, Lucius, ready to start?
0: First, I inquire. How is Ailing Tooth this morning?
1: Oh, it's worse, if anything. Here, take my bedding. I'm all packed and ready for the Burma Road.
0: A day for early rising?
1: Not especially. It's a habit I got into way back when I went to school in Chicago. I promised myself then, no matter what, I'd spend an hour alone with God. Lucius, I read a wonderful thing this morning.
0: Yes?
1: I was in Genesis, the 28th chapter. It seemed as if God was talking right to me. The verse... Wait a minute. I'll find it. Here. It said, "And behold, I am with thee, and will keep thee in all places whither thou goest, and bring thee again to the Lord."
0: Praise God.
1: He said, "I will keep thee."
0: I hear words. "I will bring thee again." Praise God. Word means, "Mama, come again to Lisulan."
1: Naturally, I'm coming back, Lucius. I'll be gone less than a month, counting time in Kuming at the doctor's. The part that I mean was, "I will keep thee, no matter what the doctor does."
0: Yes, Mama. I will bring thee again. Someday, Mama will again come to Lisulan. Ah, Royal Air Force gentlemen arrive in a steam truck. They speed Mama all way down to Burma Road, straight as bamboo to Kunming.

0: What happened?
1: I say, what's it sound like to you, Jerry?
2: The blooming transmission. She won't turn over?
1: No, the blasted thing is dead.
0: What can we do?
2: Hitch a ride, Mum. What else?
0: But we're nowhere.
1: Something will be along before the day's over. It has to. I say, Jerry, grab your rifle.
0: What are you going to do?
1: Put it this way, Mr. Coon. We know something will jolly well come along, but we don't know what or who. And we aren't taking any chances that they don't stop. Or maybe if they stop, they don't choose to load us on. Come on, Jerry.
3: Eventually, after a very long day, another truck did appear through the dust on the Burma Road. By sunset, Bell had reached Kunming, and the Royal Air Force gentleman drove her to the door of John's missionary sister and brother-in-law, the Harrisons.
0: Catherine! Dave!
4: Oh, Yongsi Mu. Hello.
0: Hello there. Are Mr. and Mrs. Harrison around?
4: With great sadness, I must tell you, esteemed Harrison family all gone away.
0: But didn't the word get through that I was coming? Didn't they expect me?
4: Ah, you are most expected, Yongsi Mu. You carry the toothache from the tribe lands, no?
0: I thought they'd be here.
4: Surya's preaching mission called them away. They say to me, Eva, you are in charge. You make Yongsi Mu very comfortable. You guide her to a tooth doctor.
0: Well, you're quite young to be so helpful.
4: I am 21, Yongsi Mu.
0: Well, I never would have thought.
4: And I am Christian. I help. Come into Harrison House. Tea. Talk. Tomorrow, tooth doctor.
5: Well, I guess we can thank God for Lucius and, in a funny way, for the bombing of La Chaux this week.
0: What do you mean?
5: Well, I was on my way east to La Chaux when it was bombed, so I turned back and then your letter came. So I promptly turned right around and headed west here to Kunming. Belle, are you sure you're all right?
0: The tooth is out. The infection is better. I'll survive. John, I'm so glad to see you.
5: I wish I could stay on in Kunming, but I can't, Belle.
0: Neither can I. I'll be so glad to get back to those Lisu Mountains again.
5: That isn't what I mean. I can't go back to Lisu Land yet. I can't even stay here with you much longer.
0: What do you mean?
5: Well, things look bad, Belle. The fighting's getting closer. The mission wants me to ride west. And I've got to start tomorrow.
0: Tomorrow?
5: Here's my itinerary. The way I see my job now, I've got to ride west and warn all the missionary families around the war.
0: John, the Yunnan province isn't going to fall.
5: Who knows? At this point, nobody's sure of anything. All we know is the Japanese are advancing up Burma. That's the latest. Some of our missionaries to the west hardly know there's a war on.
0: You're going to see them all? Is it safe?
5: Yes, it's safe. I'll get to the first two by tomorrow night. Next 3 days, I can cover at least two more. I have it all planned out. See, here's my schedule.
0: You'd make a list and plan things out if the Japanese were coming in the city gate.
5: I'd rather stay with you. You know I would, but now I know you're all right, and you'll be safe when you get back home. The Lisu Mountains are safe.
0: Yes, I'm almost ready to travel now. I'll be out of Kunming and back in my house in the mountains in no time. Oh, John, I wish you could go with me. But maybe God is trying to teach me something.
5: What do you mean by that, Belle?
0: Maybe he's teaching me to stand alone, not to want to possess people, even you, to let go what I love most, like Kathy. At first, I was almost distracted worrying about her after Chifu was captured. He wants me to be my own woman with him. In his strength.
3: John reluctantly went west on his special mission. The tooth gradually healed, and Belle was almost ready to retrace her steps back to her beloved Lisu tribe when the British consul requested her to come to his office.
6: Indeed. You do not seem to altogether comprehend your predicament here in Kunming, Mrs. Kun. Yunnan province may fall any day. You should consider yourself highly fortunate to be a British citizen in this instance. Only that fact enables my consular office to evacuate you to India.
0: You don't seem to comprehend my position either, Mr. Andover. You're asking me to go to India, and I don't want to go to India. My home is in Lisu Land.
6: War often forces us to do things we'd prefer not, don't you know? Tomorrow I can get you on a Royal Air Force truck traveling north to Chengdu. From there, you can probably arrange passage to India.
0: No.
6: You missionaries are incredible.

0: Eve, please. I hate to leave you here in Kuning. You've been so good. The best helper I've had since homemade. Maybe we'll meet again.
1: I say, better hurry along, ma'am. Our engines are warming up.
0: I'll come back someday, Eva.
1: Ma'am, we're jolly. We'll have to get the jump on daylight. I say, what's the little one crying for?
0: She wants to go with me, and I know she can't.
1: Oh, I hate to see a girl cry. A little one like you wouldn't take much room now, would you?
2: No, sir, I would not.
0: Can't she go?
1: Well, who says she can't? I say it's my business who rides in this bloomin' truck.
0: Hurry up before he changes his mind.
1: Now, I won't change my mind. Come along with you. There's room for both of you in front with me.
0: And behold, I am with thee, and will keep thee in all places whither thou goest, and bring thee again into this land. All places. Bring thee again to Lisu land. I am going in the opposite direction now. But I claim that verse, Lord. Bring thee again.
3: The truck took Bell and Eva north and left them at the mission station in Zichuan, staffed by a couple named Lee. And because the mission there needed help with all the things that Bell did best, like teaching a small Bible class, she stayed on. But at the end of 2 months, Weinan province had not fallen, and Bell was seething with impatience to get back to Kunming and from there to Lisu land.
0: I'm sorry, Mr. Lee, but my mind is made up. I left Kunming only because the British consul almost ordered me out. I've been here at the mission in Zichuan for 2 full months. Weinan province is not fallen. I can't stay any longer. I'm going back to Kunming. From there, I'll get to Lisu land. I have money to pay my way on the overland truck and Eva's as well. I am going. You find me the truck driver. That's all I ask.
4: And behold, I am with thee and will keep thee in all places whither thou goest and bring thee again into this land.
5: And so we conclude Chapter 7 of Beautiful Upon the Mountains, the transcribed story of John and Isabel Kuhn. 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
1: Greetings from Nigeria in Africa. I am the bellicose termite, and I am Uncle Bob's guest today.
2: Bertram, right?
1: You've got it.
2: Well, Bertram the bellicose termite, welcome to Nature Corner.
1: It is my privilege indeed, Uncle Bob.
2: Tell the kids where Nigeria is located.
1: West Central Africa, northwest of Zaire.
2: Why are you called the bellicose termite?
1: As you know, all termite hills have soldiers to guard the entrance.
2: Yes, that's right.
1: Ours are very bellicose.
2: Let's see, that big word means warlike, right?
1: Yeah, eager to fight. See, bellicose is a Latin word that means quick to fight.
2: Which means bad news for other species of termites or insects that try to attack your home.
1: Well, our home is all we have got, and our soldiers fight first and ask questions later.
2: Ooh, a scrappy bunch.
1: Right on.
2: Just in case the kids have not seen you, Bertram, would you describe yourself?
1: Sure. My name, termite, is a Latin word that means white ant. I am about a quarter of an inch long, pale white in color, and I am a very social insect.
2: Meaning you like the company of other termites.
1: Correct. And even though I am blind, I am the most skilled of all critters that build their homes from mud. A termite mound is the most magnificent and complicated mansion to be found anywhere on Earth.
2: How large is your mound, your mansion?
1: Often over 20 feet tall, Uncle Bob, and 3 to 4 feet wide.
2: Ooh, like a tower.
1: A cement tower.
2: And you are the builder?
1: I am, and a million other termites, too. We would die if we did not work together.
2: God's people know that's true with them, too, Bertram.
1: Well, Uncle Bob, we need to work like that, too, because the bellicose termite builds the largest of all termite mounds in the world.
2: Tell the kids and me how you make your cement tower.
1: One bite of dirt at a time.
2: Explain that.
1: Well, first, the wonderful queen termite lays her eggs underground, several hundred at a time. As these hatch, the young termites automatically know what their job is. They are either a worker or a soldier.
2: Do they need to go to termite school? Do they have to be trained?
1: Oh, the intelligent creator trained them already.
2: Really? How?
1: He put special knowledge genes in their brains that have already been programmed with information.
2: Inside a quarter of an inch long insect.
1: And that's the full length of a termite. I am just talking about the first one-tenth of myself, my head.
2: Oh, it shows how great and intelligent Christ the Creator is.
1: Oh, I will say, Uncle Bob, Psalm 33 says he just had to speak like, boom, like that, and we were made.
2: Whoa. You talked about the knowledge that the baby termites were born with. What kind of knowledge?
1: The worker termites know that they must start building the foundation right away.
2: How deep is your foundation, since your tower is over 20 feet tall?
1: It goes down 6 feet in the soil, is 12 feet wide, and is hollow.
2: I never realized your foundation was that large.
1: Oh, that is not all.
2: Explain.
1: Because of keen teamwork, Uncle Bob, we bellicose termites will dig out several shafts that go down another 12 feet.
2: Boy, that's a total of 18 feet straight down. What's the purpose of these shafts?
1: Mud.
2: Mud?
1: Yes, we know we must have a good supply of mud for our house, so we dig down until we reach the ooey-gooey stuff.
2: Down where it's wet.
1: That is right, yes, and cooler, too.
2: Sure. Is that important?
1: Very. It is the source of our air conditioning.
2: Neat.
1: For you know, the African sun is terribly hot.
2: Really? Don't you add something to that mud to make it stronger?
1: Definitely, yes. We worker termites chew the mud into very, very fine particles, mixing our saliva with it. Then we expectorate it.
2: You spit it out?
1: Yes, and it hardens into termite cement. After a million bellicose termites have done that, you can understand how quickly the foundation of our mansion is built.
2: Oh, sure can, Bertram. Soon your house emerges from the ground, right?
1: Attached to a strong, sure foundation. But let me remind you again, the inside of our foundation is hollow.
2: Why does it have to be?
1: That is so cool air can circulate through the foundation and up into our house that we are now building.
2: It's hollow for a reason.
1: Oh, no question about that, Uncle Bob.
2: How long before you've finished your home?
1: In about half a year, it is done, towering 20 feet up into the air.
2: Bertram the bellicose termite, even though you have cool air coming up from the basement of your home, I'd still think your house would get awfully hot in the African sun.
1: Yes, the cement does get hot, very hot. But we have vents all over our tower that have cool air flowing through them constantly.
2: And that keeps your mansion from becoming an oven?
1: Yes, because of the way Christ the Creator taught us to build our tower using just the right number and size of vents, we are able to keep the temperature constant at 88 or 89 degrees Fahrenheit.
2: Incredible. No wonder scientists say you termites are the most skilled and intelligent mud builders. That's like having a thermostat control the temperature of our home.
1: And just as accurate too, Uncle Bob.
2: You're a high-tech termite.
1: That is because I have a high-tech creator, God the Son, the Lord Jesus Christ.
2: Right on, Bertram. John chapter 1 says that. Why is it so important that you keep the temperature in your tower between 88 and 89 degrees?
1: Survival.
2: Oh?
1: Yes. If the temperature gets too warm in our tower, we termites are not able to talk with one another. See, we talk by means of chemicals. Our chemicals that we give off are like words to one another.
2: Too hot, and the chemicals get all mixed up?
1: And not being able to communicate means total confusion in a termite mound, and that will lead to death.
2: Uh-oh, Spaghetti-O. Is there another reason for keeping your house at this temperature?
1: Yes, we have our own garden inside of our tower.
2: Really?
1: Yes, and the food grows only at 88 to 89 degrees Fahrenheit.
2: Well, that's fussy. Temperatures above and below that, no go?
1: No grow.
2: I can see why you engineered your tower with special air conditioning then. What do you grow? What kind of food?
1: Fungus. That is all that bellicose termites eat.
2: Just fungus?
1: Yes, it is the perfect food for termites.
2: Share with us how you make your garden, Bertram.
1: We will find a good supply of dead wood from an old rotten tree and eat it.
2: Just chow on a piece of rotten wood? How does that make you a garden?
1: My stomach coats the dead wood with special digestive juices and acids that Christ the Creator put there for this very purpose.
2: And?
1: Some of the wood I will digest and get nourishment, but most of it I will eliminate.
2: It'll come out of your body as waste.
1: Well, not really waste, Uncle Bob. We termites will use it.
2: For your garden?
1: Yes.
2: How?
1: My stomach put special digestive juices into that rotten wood I swallowed, and when I eliminated it in the garden area of our tower, a fungus started to grow.
2: How long before it'll be full grown?
1: 6 weeks.
2: What does this little fungus look like?
1: White pinheads.
2: Are they like your veggies?
1: Yes, it is a very special fungus, a perfect food for the bellicose termite, and we all thrive on it.
2: Are you constantly making new gardens in your castle?
1: Oh, yes, yes. Nibbling at the dead wood, letting it mix with our digestive juices the great creator made, and then eliminating it.
2: And let it sit for 6 weeks as the fungus grows.
1: This fungi, that's the plural for fungus, lives nowhere else in the world except in the bellicose termite garden in the tower.
2: You mentioned the temperature of your tower remains at 88 or 89 degrees Fahrenheit. Does this have anything to do with growing a good fungi garden?
1: Absolutely right. This is why the intelligent Son of God has taught us to build a high-tech air conditioning unit in our tower, eh? The temperature must be no less than 88 or no more than 89 degrees Fahrenheit for the fungi to grow.
2: Wow. If you would not have air conditioning, Bertram, you'd starve because you couldn't grow a garden.
1: Air conditioning also takes away the heat that is produced in our garden, Uncle Bob.
2: What's that?
1: Oh, yes. As our droppings pile up, they get very warm and they produce heat as they decay. So much heat that our house would be terribly hot without our air conditioning.
2: Okay, I understand that. It's kind of like our pile of compost out in the garden.
1: That's it, yeah. When you make a compost, the pile gets hot over 140 degrees Fahrenheit.
2: Right.
1: Then in 6 weeks, it usually cools down and the material has changed.
2: Just like your garden. 6 weeks, and you have fungi for all the bellicose termites.
1: Thank you for letting me share my story today, my friend.
2: I feel like I've been educated by you, Bertram, the bellicose termite. You're a great teacher.
1: I only tell what I have been taught by the master teacher and creator, God the Son, the Lord Jesus Christ. Kids, read about him, your creator. Go to Colossians chapter 1 in your Bible, all right? Take it from me, Bertram the bellicose termite.

0: My wife was not able to have any children, but one day the angel of the Lord came to her and said she would have a son. Who am I?
1: Oh, that's easy. You're Abraham.
0: Sounds good, but that's not my name.
1: What? Oh, how about another clue then?
0: The angel of the Lord told my wife this boy would be a Nazarite.
1: Oh, he was speaking about Samson.
0: That's right.
1: So your name must be... I forgot.
0: I am Manoah.
1: That's it, Manoah. I've read about you in Judges chapter 13.
0: Right on, Tim.
1: What'd you think when your wife told you that the angel of the Lord visited her?
0: Oh, I prayed to God.
1: Really? What'd you say?
0: I said, "Oh Lord, I beg you, let the man of God that you sent to us come again to teach us how to bring up the boy who is to be born."
1: And so what happened? Did God answer your prayer?
0: He heard my prayer, son.
1: Good.
0: The angel of God came again to my wife while she was out in the field working.
1: Were you with her?
0: No, but she hurried to where I was working and said, "Manoah, he's back again. The angel of the Lord is out in the field."
1: Whoa, I'll bet you both hustled back to the field.
0: Oh, yes, we did. And he was there waiting for us.
1: Good.

0: So I said to him, "We would like you to stay until we cook a young goat for you."
1: "You're going to treat him to dinner?"
0: "That's right. But he said, I will not eat any of your food."
1: "Why not? Was he in a hurry? Wasn't he hungry?"
0: "I don't know. But he said, if you prepare a burnt offering, offer it to the Lord Jehovah."
1: "What'd you think about that?"
0: "I was confused. See, I thought he was just a man speaking to me, Tim. So I said, what is your name so that we may honor you when our son is born?"
1: "Did he tell you?"
0: "No. He said, why do you ask my name? It is beyond understanding."
1: "Beyond understanding? Oh, I'll bet you were really confused now."
0: "Oh, yes, I should say. But I did as he suggested, Tim. I took one of my young goats with some grain and offered them both to the Lord as a sacrifice on a rock near me."
1: "What happened?"
0: "I'll never forget it as long as I live, son. As the flame blazed up from the altar toward heaven, the angel of the Lord, who looked like a man, got into the fire and followed the flame up into the air toward heaven."
1: "Whoa! What'd that mean, Manoa?"
0: "It meant he was not some kind of a man or an angel, but Almighty God himself."
1: "Oh, what'd you do?"
0: "We knew what we had to do. When we saw the Lord rising up with the flame, we both fell with our faces to the ground. And after he was gone, I said, my dear, we are doomed to die, for we have seen God."
1: "What did your wife say?"
0: "She said, no, Manoa, no. If God meant to kill us, he would not have told us about our son and accepted our burnt offering."
1: "And sometime later, God's word came true. Your son Samson was born."
0: "And God sent him to be a judge of Israel, Tim."
2: Today's true story came from Judges chapter 13. Till next time, Uncle Bob saying, let God speak to you. Open his book and read it.
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0: wonder why.
1: Master, good man. He get across river, all right.
0: Voices. Oh, it's Pucho talking to someone.
2: They not get automobiles cross river.
0: Boatman.
1: They get across, all right. Master's guard help them get across.
2: No, they not get across. They leave automobiles here. Then me take automobiles. Me sell. Me get rich.
1: You mistaken. God of Master help get car across river. God dry up river for Moses. He help Master across river, all right.
0: I guess I don't have much faith. Pucho has more than I do. I guess I'd better talk to God about it. Almighty and merciful God in heaven, we're in trouble, and we look to thee for help. Just tell us what we should do, and we'll do it. Ooh, it's past 4 o'clock. I've prayed almost all night. Maybe God will impress me what to do. And maybe he won't, if that's his will. Mr. Moline! Pucho! Wake up! Wake up!
3: What's the matter, Eric?
0: Wake up! Our problem is solved!
3: Oh, what did you say?
0: Our problem is solved!
1: Master, call Pucho?
0: Yes, Pucho. Do you happen to know where we can hire a bullock wagon?
1: Yes, Master. Pucho, no. Yonder near Mingyan.
0: Good. We'll hire it on the way to Mingyan.
3: Are you going to Mingyan?
0: Right away.
3: Well, why?
0: I'm going to the sawmill again.
3: Well, now, what good will that do? You said they're closed.
0: I know, but I'm going anyhow.
3: Now, why?
0: I prayed almost all night and asked God to reveal to me what we should do.
3: And God told you to go to the sawmill?
0: Yes. Well, I mean, he impressed me to go. I definitely felt the impression.
3: Well, then you and Pucho had better get started.
1: There, sawmill, Master.
0: The gate's wide open. Yesterday it was closed.
1: Yes, Master.
0: Drive right in, Pucho.
1: Yes, Master.
0: Drive over there. Looks like there are some planks there.
1: Yes, Master.
0: This is all right, Pucho. Right here.
1: Yes, Master. Whoa.
0: Oh, look, Pucho, look at those planks. They're big enough to hold a truck. Oh, it's just what we need.
1: Them prayer planks, Master.
0: Yes, Pucho, they are prayer planks, all right. Answers to my prayer.
4: Hello?
0: Oh, hello, young man.
4: You wish to buy some of these planks?
0: I certainly do. When will the clerk be here?
4: Well, he won't be here at all, sir. But I'm the son of the owner. I can sell you all you want.
0: Oh, good. I want about 12 of these larger planks. Oh, by the way, how come you're here at this early hour in the morning?
4: Well, sir, it's rather strange the way it happened. We evacuated to the other side of the river 3 days ago. This morning at 4 o'clock, Father suddenly awoke and told me to come over here and get some valuable papers he'd forgotten to take with him. So I came. I'd just opened the gate and gone into the office when I saw you drive in.
0: Oh, my boy, it was God in heaven who awoke your father at 4 o'clock this morning.
1: That's right. Me know. Master honor his God, and his God honor Master, and answer Master's prayer. Pucho honor God, too.
5: By noon, the little bridge was built, and they drove the two cars onto the barge and drifted down the river to Pakoku, just in time to miss the onrushing Japanese army.

0: We hope you've enjoyed these two Your Story Hour classics.
1: And we also hope that you'll think seriously about the things Aunt Carol and I were discussing earlier, about making good choices and making God a part of your everyday activities.
0: We even have a suggestion for you. Right, Uncle Dan?
1: That we do. A very good suggestion, I might add, that even involves the word free.
0: True, and everyone loves that word.
1: For sure.
0: You see, boys and girls, we're talking about the adventures. Now, the adventures are a set of stories about Jesus, along with some fun-to-do puzzles and easy quizzes that will help you know him better.
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1: And remember, it's fun.
0: And it's free. And now it's time for us to go, so until next time,
1: goodbye everyone.
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0: This is Aunt Carol.
1: And Uncle Dan saying,
0: goodbye, everyone. 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

called it day. 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And with the light and the darkness, the first day passed. On the second day, God said, "Let there be a great space." So the space was formed.

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He formed the mountains and deserts, the islands and beaches. He planted tall trees, swaying grasses, and flowers of every color. 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He made the birds to glide across the sky. God made animals on the sixth day, furry animals, scaly animals, smooth, sleek animals. 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And on the seventh day,

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0: Hear the creak of the rigging, listen to the wind whip the sails. Yes, boys and girls, Sailor Sam's big schooner, the Porpoise, plunges swiftly through the waves, eager to serve her master. Where is she going? Wish I could tell you, but we'll have to find out from Sailor Sam, an adventurous young man whose hunt for scientific truth takes him anywhere. Yes, anywhere. And with him go his two young cousins, Buddy and Nancy. Aye, aye, mate. It's full speed ahead now for seafaring thrills with Sailor Sam! Well, boys and girls, we're off to new adventure with Sam and the crew of the Porpoise. What kind of adventure? Well, I'll tell you right off that not even I know that. Well, how about you, Ole? Do you know?
1: Mr. Announcer, to tell you the truth, not even I know. The fellow that writes this story keep the coming adventures a pretty well-guarded secret. And Sam, trying to get a secret out of him is like trying to pry open the jaws of a giant clam. But I know one thing.
0: Well, what's that, Ole?
1: Wherever we're going and whatever we're going to do, you can be sure it's going to be exciting. Say, you know something? I better get back to the Porpoise quick like a jackrabbit.
0: Okay, Ole. We'll see you aboard the big schooner shortly.
1: Oh, no, not aboard it. Underneath it.
0: Well, what do you mean, underneath it? It's kind of wet down there, isn't it?
1: You'll find out.
0: Well, there you are, boys and girls. Life with Sam and the gang is one big mystery. Well, what do you say we go down to New York City waterfront to the dock where the Porpoise is tied up? Well, say, this isn't a regular dock. There isn't any water around or under the Porpoise at all. Well, it's a dry dock, and there's Sam and the gang down under the hull, and guess what they're doing? They're scrubbing and scraping the schooner's hull. So let's climb down the ladder to the bottom of the dry dock and get in on the fun. Or maybe I should say work.
1: Hey, look at this big old barnacle hanging onto the hull for dear life.
2: It looks almost as big and crusted with salt water as you do, Ole.
1: Oh, I like that, all right, I do. What are you going to do? Scrub and scrape me and give me a new coat of marine varnish, too? So I'll go faster, not pop any seams?
3: Ole, how can you always be so funny?
1: Oh, never mind. It isn't easy. You just keep handing me that caulking compound like a good girl.
3: Yes, sir.
4: Yoo-hoo, Nancy.
5: Yes, Hazel.
4: Come on, child, if you're going shopping with me.
5: I'll be right up, Hazel. Sorry, Ole.
1: Oh, Hazel, what's wrong with your voice?
4: Well, I think I got one of those barnacles caught in my throat.
1: And don't tell me you're going shopping again, Hazel.
4: Yes, I'm going shopping again, Ole Olsen.
1: How can you? There aren't any stores left that you haven't shopped in already.
4: Listen, you big walrus, if you don't stop needling me about going shopping all the time, I'll come down there and caulk a seam you're not expecting to have filled up.
1: And what seam is that?
4: The one just below your nose. It runs right across your face. Goodbye, boys.
1: Well, goodbye, Hazel. Oh, Sam, you know, what in the world can that woman find so fascinating about shopping every day and all day?
2: It's a pastime, Ole. After all, we've been working on the Porpoise almost 3 weeks now. Life must get pretty dull and monotonous for her while the schooner's tied.

0: Too bad Buddy has to help varnish the hall.
1: Oh, I wouldn't feel sorry for him, Nancy. He said he'd rather do that than go window gawking and counter snooping with us.
0: I know he did, but this is more fun. Just people watching is fun here in New York City. There are so many different kinds of people, in different ways they dress.
1: That shouldn't be new to you, honey, with all the world traveling you've done.
0: I know, but I kind of forget. And besides, it's really fun watching them.
1: Why are you stopping here on the corner, child?
0: Let's stand here a while and watch the people go by.
1: Okay. Say, let's try and figure out each one as they go by.
0: Yeah.
1: Now, here comes a tall, thin man with a big Adam's apple. He's awful nervous looking.
0: Yeah, but he sure dresses sharp. He must be a rich man. Maybe a stockbroker.
1: Stockbroker.
0: Yes. He's crossing the street and going into that barber shop.
1: He's probably going in to get his fingernails manicured.
0: Oh, Hazel, he works there. He's a barber.
1: Well, land's sake, so he is. Well, then that fellow over there in the wrinkled suit, he must be the stockbroker.
0: Hazel, how you talk.
1: Oh, I'm just teasing. Boy, we sure missed on that one.
0: Oh, here comes the street sweeper. He looks like a kind old man.
1: Doesn't he, though? I don't imagine he'd hurt anybody.
2: Hey, you big bum.
3: Who are you calling a big bum?
2: You big bum. I'm just a sweep of the street and nice and clean. You can almost see my face in it. You throw the paper down. When you get brung up in the pig pen?
3: I'll go sweep your streets, old man, before I sweep it up with you.
2: Go ahead and try it. Just try it, huh? Throw your face in your head with this shovel. Hey, lady.
0: He means you, Hazel.
1: What is it, Tony?
2: Oh, you know my name, lady. You seen me before? Not to me, I never see you before. Oh, you know my name, huh?
1: Well, it's no mystery, Tony.
2: Oh? Then maybe you'll tell me, no?
1: Well, you just shouted your name all over the street at the top of your voice when you bawled that man out.
2: Oh, sure. You're right, lady. Oh, little girl. This lady, she's an old dumbbell like that, the guy that just threw pepper after Tony sweep of the street. What do you think of that bum, huh?
0: Well,
2: what do you think of that big bum, huh?
1: Well, I think you shouldn't have yelled and screamed at him. Just before you did, Nancy and I were commenting on how kind and gentle you look.
2: What? You think of that about old Tony a sweep of the streets and clean up after everybody throw away what they don't want?
1: I'm not interested in whether you sweep streets or golden staircases, Tony. You're a big letdown, believe you me.
2: Me? A big letdown? Tony is a letdown? Oh, you no joke with me, lady, honest.
0: She's not joking, Tony.
2: For 20 years, Tony is a pushing the broom up and down, up and down. For 20 years, thousands of people walk by when I push the broom. And never once anybody stop and say a kind word to Tony. How come you stop and say a kind word to Tony, huh?
1: Because I'm a Christian, Tony. And it makes no difference to me what you do for a living. The important thing is that Jesus Christ loves you and he loves me. Jesus sees you sweep the streets and he sees what everybody else does. But that's not what's important. He wants people to be free of their sins. Jesus died on the cross for our sins. He put love in my heart and in Nancy's heart and in the hearts of all those who believe in him. Do you understand what I'm talking about?
2: I'm going to know what you talk about. When
0: Billy Graham?
2: Yeah, thank you, little girl. When Billy Graham is to come to New York to preach about Jesus, Tony is to go to listen. First, Tony, he go and sit way back in the corner. And Tony say, now I'm going to laugh a little. But you know what happened, lady?
1: No. What did happen, Tony?
2: Tony is not a laugh. Not a one little laugh. Not even think about laugh. Every night, I'm going to sit way back in the corner and listen. Jesus, he tell me I'm a dirty sinner. Tony stole a 30 like the streets is sweep. But I'm do nothing about it. And Billy Graham is go tell the good story of Jesus someplace else.
1: Why didn't you accept the Lord, Tony?
2: Tony is to think what God want to save a street sweeper for. What's a one street sweeper, more or less? Besides, I'm no able to read. Tony is afraid of Billy Graham and God. Take Tony's two dumbbells.
0: Oh, Hazel, the poor man.
1: Tony, how long will you be here? today, now.
2: Why, lady?
1: I'm going to go fetch a very good friend of mine here to talk with you. And it'll take me about an hour to do it.
2: In an hour, Tony, is to be 2 blocks up the street. Your friend, he can help Tony find Jesus?
1: I'll say he can help you find the Lord.
2: You're not to joke with the Tony, lady. Because Tony is not to joke with you.
1: I never joke about a man's need for salvation.

0: Oh, Sam, I don't see him up the street. I hope he isn't gone.
1: Now, take it easy. There's a lot of traffic in parked cars.
0: I should have stayed with him and sent Nancy after you in a cab.
2: I will find him, Hazel.
3: Oh, I hope so. But I don't see him either.
2: He might be resting somewhere. It's almost lunchtime anyhow.
3: Here he is, just behind this truck.
1: Oh, good.
0: Tony?
3: We're back.
4: Oh, lady, you're not joking with Tony. Tony is like a people who keep the promise like she's a man. These are your friends?
0: Yes. This is Sam Stone, captain of the schooner Porpoise.
1: I'm very pleased to meet you, Tony.
4: But Tony is a pleased too.
0: And this gentleman is Ole Olsen, first mate of the schooner Porpoise.
4: I'm a fine, thank you, Mr. Olsen. How are you?
2: Fine. Proud to know you, Tony.
4: You really mean that, don't you?
2: I sure do.
1: Have you had lunch yet, Tony?
4: Not yet. But Tony is not much hungry for food.
1: Could we go over into the park and sit down and talk?
4: Oh, sure. I'll take my lunch time now.
0: Nancy and I'll get some sandwiches and meet you in the park.
4: I'm not need anything to eat, lady.
0: Well, never you mind now. Sam and Ole will help you find spiritual food, and Nancy and I'll get some food to help you keep going.

0: Dear God, I'm not much to pray. I'm not to say in good English. But Tony has a love you with all his heart. And Tony is sorry he's been so bad. I want my sins taken away. And I want to be Christian. Help Tony, dear God. Please.
1: Amen.
2: Amen.
1: Now what do you think, Tony?
0: I think Tony is a Christian now. A happy Christian. When I sweep the streets now, I'm going to stop and say, "Hey, mister, Jesus is to take away my sins. You know him?" And when they throw paper in the streets after I sweep it clean, I'm not going to holler at them. From now on, Tony is going to keep on his job and tell somebody else about the Lord, just like you do.
2: My cup is so brimful and running over, I think I'll just sit here in the park and praise the Lord.
3: Me too.
2: Nancy, honey, if you hadn't asked to stop and watch the people, we never would have seen the great miracle we saw today.
4: Hazel, I want to ask your forgiveness.
2: For what, Ole?
4: For needling you about going shopping. I didn't know you were going to do some talking for the Lord. I thought it was shopping for Yonk. I'll never need you about it again.
2: Holy, you're sweet. And thanks to both of you for helping Tony find the Lord.
1: All we did was watch the Lord reap the harvest of the seed that had been previously planted. Well, Mr. Olson, I hate to spoil this wonderful day with the thought of some more work.
4: Oh, you couldn't spoil this day if you tried, Skipper.

0: Can I help you, ma'am?
1: Well, not right at the moment, thank you. We'd kind of like to just browse around and look at your curios and antiques.
0: Please do. If there's anything I can do to help, feel free.
1: Thank you. Come along, honey. We'll start on the other side.
2: Sure, this ought to be fun. There's so much old stuff in this place.
3: Right you are, Nancy. There is a lot of old stuff in this shop. And boys and girls, I have a feeling that the old stuff might prove to be the beginning of a new adventure for Sam and the gang. And say, didn't Hazel and Nancy prove that there are always opportunities to witness for the Lord? See you next week for more adventure with Sailor Sam! 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

0: Hi there. We've been waiting for you. We're going to have fun and learn something, too. Because it's time for Fables of Faith. Here are your friends, Uncle Van, Christy, and Bud.
1: Do you know what it means to work? Christy, what does it mean to work?
2: You do something that tells you that needs to be done.
1: And something that someone tells you to do. But the main thing is you do it and not just think about it.
2: Yeah.
1: What if I told Bud to go down and clean up the playroom and he said, okay, Dad, I'll do it because it sure needs to be done. And I'll take care of it right away because I sure don't like to see a messy playroom. And he gives me all of these things and then he goes downstairs and I come down in a little while and the playroom's not cleaned up yet. Now, I say, Bud, I told you to clean that playroom up. And Bud says, well, I was going to clean the playroom up, and it really needs to be cleaned up, and you know, no house ought to be with a dirty playroom, because that doesn't give us a good area to play in, and there's so much that needs to be done. Now, he's just talking and not doing anything. And our Christianity is the same way. What if God says, Christy, you should love your brothers and sisters? And when you read that and you know God says that, and you say, well, I know I should love my brothers and sisters, because if I love my brothers and sisters, then everyone gets along a lot better. And then you turn right around and start fussing. Is that?
2: Yeah, because you want the biggest thing. But Gwynny always said, that Gwynny always gets the special spoon.
1: Okay, then you're being selfish and you're not really showing love. And you know, in the book of James, which is in the New Testament, James tells us that faith without works is dead. Now, another way of saying this is found in the first chapter, in the 22nd and 23rd verses. Be ye doers of the word, and not hearers only, deceiving your own selves. For if any be a hearer of the word, and not a doer, he is like unto a man beholding his natural face in a glass. For he beholdeth himself, and goeth his way, and straightway forgetteth what manner of man he was. Now we'll talk about this verse in a minute, but let's see if our friends on Fables can show us a little bit about what it means to work and not just talk.
3: And now, fellow members of the Unity Club, our first order of business concerns the procedure which we must follow in order to remove the giant boulder which presently hinders our travel upon the main route into and out of the forest.
4: I think we should try to get the big rock off the road myself.
3: Please, Mr. Vice President, that's exactly what I said.
4: Vice President? I'm the president. You're the vice president.
3: All right, Bruce, if you insist on that title. But you really should let me get on with the meeting. This is serious business.
5: Phil is right, Bruce. We can't spend our time arguing when we've got business ahead of us.
4: Okay, but just remember who's president.
3: Yes, yes, yes, Bruce. I'm sure you won't let us forget. As I was saying, we do have a problem which confronts us. Now, I have some suggestions to make as to how we should handle the problem.
6: Mr. President, would you please explain the problem?
3: Wait.
6: I'll say that again. Phil, would you explain the problem to us?
7: Yeah, tell us what's wrong.
3: Yes, certainly. You see the problem...
4: I could explain it as well as he could.
6: We know you could, Bruce, but couldn't you just let Phil do it this time, and we'll let you do it next?
4: Well, it's not fair. I'm the president.
3: All right, Bruce. You explain it.
4: Not on your life. I'm not supposed to do all of the work.
3: Then what are you arguing about?
4: I just want you to remember who's president, that's all.
6: Bruce, we all know who the president is. Now, will you either explain the problem or let Philip do it?
4: Phil can do it.
3: Thank you, Mr. President.
4: But he doesn't know everything. I helped form this club, too, you know.
5: And at present, you're helping to deform it. Now, will you please zip the lip so's we can get on with the business at hand?
4: If that's the way you want to be, just don't ask me for any more advice.
3: Well, I don't know how we'll survive without it, but we shall try to endure the loss. Now, as I was saying, the problem confronting us at present concerns the removal of the giant boulder blocking the road to the forest. Now, this is not like the ones which confronted us before. It's bigger, much bigger.
7: Well, all we need to do
6: is... Bo, we have to understand the problem first.
7: But I know what the problem is.
3: My dear fellow, if you wish to run the meeting, you're perfectly welcome to take the floor.
7: What would I do with the floor?
6: Oh, no, Bo, he means... Oh, just let Phil do the talking. He knows what he's talking about.
3: Thank you, Squinty. Now, our consulting expert, Mr. McKelvey Mutt, has thoroughly analyzed the problem and has the following report to make. Mr. Mutt, do you wish to make your report at this time?
5: Sure, lad. As I see it, we've got an obstruction in the form of a...
7: I thought it was a stone.
5: True, lad, that's what I said.
7: But you just said it was...
6: Oh, hush, Bo, you'll never understand the problem if you keep interrupting.
7: I don't understand as much now as I did when we started. So I might as well interrupt.
5: Bo, if you insist on disrupting the meeting...
7: But I only...
3: Gentlemen. We must get on with the meeting. Proceed, Mr. Mutt.
5: Upon investigation, I conclude that this stone is definitely blocking the road, as no one is able to get over it, under it, around it, or through it. Therefore, I conclude that measures must be taken to remedy the situation.
3: Very good report, McKelvey. Does anyone wish to discuss the findings of Mr. Mutt's report?
7: Yeah. Why don't we just go out and...
3: Mr. Bear, you must be recognized by the chair before you speak.
7: Hey, what kind of a meeting is this? First you want me to take the floor, then I have to be recognized by a chair. I don't understand.
6: Oh, hush, Bo, you're interrupting the meeting again.
7: Well, if all they do is confuse us, they ought to be interrupted.
3: Bo, if you don't see any point in this meeting, why don't you just absent yourself?
7: I don't want to do that, but I do think I'll leave. You guys talk too much and don't say anything. See you later when the meeting's over.
3: Obviously, our dear brother Bear doesn't realize the value of discussion and argumentation. Shall we proceed with the meeting?
6: I think we've pretty well gotten the problem in mind. There's a big boulder in the road, and we've got to get it out of the way, right?
3: That's correct, Squinty.
6: How?
3: Well, Mr. Mutt, our authority, has several solutions in mind. Would you care to elucidate, Mr. Mutt?
5: As I see it, we've got several alternatives. As Squinty suggested, we could move it, which of course is a simple solution. But is, of course, impossible, owing to the size of the problem.
3: A sound observation, Mr. Mutt.
5: I might suggest that we do one of three things. One, build a bridge over it. Two, dig a tunnel under it. Or three, build a road around it.
3: Mr. Mutt, you've done a superb job in making your report. Now, we fully understand the problem and have a solution and three alternatives. The time has come to vote. What is your pleasure?
7: Say farewell.
3: Bo, please. We're having a vote.
7: About what?
5: We're considering my alternatives concerning the problem of the boulder.
7: Yeah, but I've taken...
6: Please, Bo, we've got to get this taken care of.
4: Yeah, Bo, things are going slow enough without your interruptions. I want to get home and get some rest.
7: Yeah, but fellows...
3: Bo, we must insist that you leave us and let us continue our voting. There's nothing that you could possibly have to say that could be more important than our voting.
7: Well, okay, but I'd like to see you when you're finished.
5: Okay, Bo. Now will you let us finish our voting?
7: Sure. See you later.
5: Now that the disruptions are out of the way, I'd like to suggest that the chair, in all fairness, not take my word for it. Why don't we go see for ourselves and then decide?
3: An excellent suggestion, Mr. Mutt. We'll adjourn to the origin of the problem, investigate it for ourselves, and then we'll vote. Shall we adjourn? Well, here we are. I say, what happened to that silly old rock?
5: Oh, there it is, over in that patch of trees. Now, how did it get there?
4: Bo moved it.
6: Hey, I thought I heard Old Owl. Did you guys hear him?
3: I think it came from on top of the rock over there. Well, let's go see.
4: Yes, I said Bo moved it.
3: But how? When? Where?
5: We had everything planned out as to what we were going to do.
3: Yes, we were about to investigate the situation in order to have a more intelligent vote.
4: That's the reason I don't attend your meetings. Too much talking and not enough doing. Bo got tired of it, too. He said he wanted to come and see the problem while he was still sure what it was.
3: What do you mean, old fellow?
4: He says the more you talked, the less he knew. So while you were talking, he came out here, saw the stone, and moved it.
5: But how did he do it?
4: Well, that's not important, McKelvey. The important thing is that he moved it. And while you're at it, let this be a lesson to you.
3: A lesson?
4: Yes. When you've got a problem, you've got to move more than your mouth if you expect to find a solution.
1: What did McKelvey say was the solution? Do you remember what he suggested? He had all kinds of suggestions. What did he suggest, Christy?
2: Either we could dig a tunnel under it, or make a bridge over it, or make a tunnel in it, or make a road on the sides of it.
1: Now, did all of these things do any good?
2: No.
1: And what happened while they were just talking?
2: Bo moved the
1: Bo floor. Just went out and moved it, didn't he? You know, we can do the same thing in trying to show God that we love him, and we can talk so much about, well, just like I told

0: Do or should you talk about it?
1: We should love our neighbor.
0: And what about if God says, obey your mother and father?
1: You should do it.
0: You should do it? Or should you just think, well, that's a pretty good idea because our mother and father gives us food and gives us clothes and keeps us warm and takes us places and makes sure we get off to school in the morning and things like this. But if you don't obey them, you're not obeying God. Now remember what James says. In the book of James, in the first chapter, in the 22nd, 23rd, and 24th verse, you have to be a doer of the word and not just a hearer only. It's not good enough just to hear what God says, but you have to do it also.
2: We sure are glad you were with us today, and we hope you had a good time with Uncle Van, Christy, Bud, and all our forest friends. Why don't you plan to be here with us next week for more Fables of Faith? Bye for now.
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1: Hi, kids. This is Jack Brinkman, and you're about to listen to an amazing adventure. Before we start, you need to know that portions of the story may be intense for younger listeners. So, if you're under the age of 10, make sure your parents are listening with you. And now, I hope you enjoy this special presentation of The Brinkman Adventures.
2: Bob, the left tank is getting low, and I need to transfer fuel from the right tank. I want to review the procedure in the operating manual. It's in my briefcase behind the back seat. Could you ask someone to pass the briefcase up?
3: Sure.
4: Hey, back there! Could someone pass up the pilot's briefcase? It's next to the back seat.
5: Dave, could you grab that briefcase next to you?
6: I think he's sleeping.
2: I'll grab it. Just a sec. Here you go, Barb.
5: Thanks. Up to you, Bob.
4: Got it. Thanks.
2: You're welcome.
6: Dad! Look at the water down there. We must be thousands of feet up, and you can still see the white caps.
2: You're right. You can see the pattern of the waves. The wind must be coming from that direction. It looks like steel.
6: See where the sky meets the ocean? You can't really tell where one starts and the other stops. It's almost smoky.
2: Yeah, they sometimes call it the smoky sea. Michelle, you're such a blessing to us. I'm so glad I got to do this with you.
6: Thanks for bringing me along, Dad. I wonder how Mom and the other six are doing right now.
2: The little ones are probably heading to bed. I'm guessing Uncle Jonathan had them on some crazy adventure. It was so hard to leave them.
6: I know. Did you see Gracie? She was crying when we got on the plane. I didn't think three-year-olds understood things like that. Was I that smart when I was her age?
2: Nope.
6: Dad!
2: Just kidding.
6: What's going on up front? Bob and the pilot keep tapping those round gauges.
2: Those are the fuel gauges. It looks like we're running a bit low. We should be fine. If you look out ahead, you can see the mainland. We're almost across.
6: Dad, I think that engine on my side just stopped. Look, the propeller's barely spinning. We're still over water. This can't be good.
2: Yeah, this is a little scary. The other engine's running fine, though. We can make it the rest of the way on one engine.
7: Anchorage Center, this is 6 Sierra Foxtrot on 133.3.
8: 706, your Foxtrot, go ahead.
7: Fuel indicators were apparently off. We've run out of fuel on one tank and are descending now toward Sledge Island. I'm not sure how much fuel I've got left in the other one.
8: November 6, your Foxtrot, roger you to Killing an emergency at this time?
7: I believe I will.
8: Right now, 06, your Foxtrot, say type of, correction, say souls on board.
7: 7.
9: What did he just say?
10: I think he's declaring an emergency.
6: Dad, did you hear that?
2: Our pilot's calling in just to be safe. The other engine's running fine. Why don't we pray? Father, help our pilot make good decisions and keep the other engine running strong. Keep us safe, Father. Oh, no.
9: Dave, wake up! We've lost our engines!
6: Dad, I'm scared.
7: Anchorage Center, our fuel just went out.
8: I understand your fuel has gone out at this time, and you're descending into where at this time?
7: We're about 2 miles short of Sledge Island. Folks, we may need to make an emergency landing.
9: Dave, what do we do?
11: People, we gotta pray like never before.
6: Oh, God, no. Please, no. I don't want to die. I'm only a kid. I want to grow up and get married someday.
2: Lord, this is exactly what I was afraid would happen. You knew my fears. Why this? Why, God? This doesn't seem fair. Please, God. Please, God. Show a miracle and start that engine.
6: Dad, we're getting closer to the water. The waves look so big.
2: Michelle, if we crash in the water, we're going to hit hard. You need to brace yourself like this. Look at me. As soon as we hit, we need to get out of the plane, fast. Even if you're hurt, get out. Do you understand this?
6: Yeah, Dad.
2: Just remember, honey, I love you. I've always loved you, and God loves you. Don't ever forget that, no matter what happens.
6: Daddy, I love you too.
2: Give me your hand.
12: 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Jack Brinkman serves as music pastor in a church just north of Milwaukee, Wisconsin. His lovely wife, Susan, homeschools their 7 children ranging in age from 1 to 16 years. How did Jack and his oldest daughter, Michelle, get into this scary situation? To find out, let's join the family 2 weeks earlier.
1: Good morning, family. It's time for devotions. Susan, are you coming? We're all waiting.
3: I'll be right there. I'm looking for Charlie.
1: Kids, do you all have your Bibles?
13: Yep. Yes.
14: I can't find mine. I think I left it at church.
1: Uh-huh.
13: It's in the Lost and Found.
14: Then why didn't you grab it?
13: Am I my sister's Bible keeper?
1: Kate, look on with Ian, and find your Bible this week at church, please.
3: Here, Charlie, you sit with your sister Kitri.
1: Scooch over, make room for Mom. Okay, everybody, turn to Matthew 6:20. Michelle, why don't you read it for us?
15: Okay. But lay up for yourselves treasures in heaven, where neither moth nor rust doth corrupt, and where thieves do not break in nor steal.
1: What do you guys think Jesus means by this?
16: I know.
1: Ian, what do you think?
17: It means my things are going to break and people will take them.
1: Yes, it does. Good job. Yes, I see that wildly waving hand. Kate, what do you think?
14: We should put our money in heaven. It'll be safer there.
13: How can we put money in heaven? Put it in one of Ian's rockets and shoot it off?
15: It means that we should do things that last for eternity. Because that lasts forever.
1: Excellent. What things should we do?
15: Help people or tell them about Jesus?
1: That's right, Michelle.
17: Hey, it's Mr. Bill the mailman. Hi, Mr. Bill.
18: Hello, Isaac. Here's your mail today. Is your mom and dad home?
3: Hi, William.
18: Good morning, madam. I have a certified letter for you today. Sign here, please.
3: Thanks. Have a great day.
18: You too. Cheerio.
3: This looks important, Jack. It's from the Ziegler's Insurance Company on Kodiak Island. Could this be what I think it is?
1: Quick, open it.
3: No way! Look at this!
1: What?
3: How many zeros are after that number?
1: 5 zeros!
14: What? What is
3: it? We're rich!
14: Who gave us this money?
1: Well, remember I told you that someday we might receive money because of the accident in Alaska? This is it!
14: Oh! Oh
17: yeah!
14: That's awesome!
17: How much is it?
14: Did you think it would be so much?
3: No, in fact, I wondered if we'd ever be paid. This is truly a blessing.
1: We always talked about what we'd do if this money ever arrived. Are you thinking what I'm thinking?
3: I think so.
1: This is going to be fun. The kids, you all go into the kitchen and give us a couple of minutes to talk alone. We'll call you back in and then we'll finish up.
14: Okay. Yes, Dad.
15: Come on, guys, let's go.
1: Okay, guys, thanks for being patient. To start off, I think we should thank God for this incredible, unexpected gift.
14: Yeah, sure. Mm-hmm.
1: Let's pray. Dear Lord, thank you for this financial gift. We didn't expect this much money, but we are very grateful. Thank you for blessing us beyond our needs. I pray this in the name of Jesus. Amen.
14: Amen.
15: Amen.
1: Okay, now here's the plan. First, we're going to give some of this money to God. In the Bible, the farmers would give him the first fruit they harvested. We do that by giving him 10% of what we earn or are given. We'll also give a portion of this money to our government. That's called taxes.
3: And then we'll pay off our home loan.
1: The Bible says, owe no man anything but to love one another. Therefore, we plan to get out of debt. After that, we'll put some in savings.
3: When all this is done, we still have a lot left. We're going to call that discretionary money.
1: I like to call it party money. Mother Brinkman, would you like to tell the kids what they have won?
3: Sure, dear. Each of you kids gets up to $7,000 to spend on whatever you want.
14: Oh, yay!
1: Michelle, you're the oldest, so we'll start with you. Do you have any idea how you'll spend your money?
15: I'm going to buy that 66 Mustang convertible sitting on Sockville Road.
3: Girl, you have class for a 16-year-old.
1: Okay, Kate, you're next.
14: Actually, Susanna would have been next. What do you think she would have bought?
3: Oh, well, she loved singing. I bet she would want vocal lessons.
14: I loved her singing. I can still remember her voice, even though I was little when she died.
1: Yeah. Kate, thanks for remembering Susanna. It's been 6 years, and, well, we all miss her, don't we?
14: Yeah.
1: Yeah, yeah. Are we ready to go on?
14: Yeah.
1: Okay. So, Kate, what would you get?
14: I'm going to get my bass guitar and amp.
1: Cool. Kitri, what do you want?
17: I want a pet pig.
1: Okay.
17: I'm serious. I love pigs. They're cute and smart, too.
1: Yes, pigs are very smart, just like you, Kitri. Okay, Ian, you're next.
17: I want to put my money in the offering plate at church.
3: Wow, Ian.
1: Ian, the little pastor. Are you sure you want to put all of it in the offering?
17: Yep.
1: Well, maybe you should put some of it in the offering and then take some of it and buy something you want.
17: I really want to put it in the offering. Is that okay?
15: Ian, I think that's cool of you.
17: Thanks, Michelle.
1: Okay, Isaac, you're next. What are you going to buy?
17: A Ferrari.
1: A real one? I don't think you can get a Ferrari for $7,000.
17: Oh, I want a pedal one.
1: Ew, okay. Gracie, what are you going to buy?
19: A puppy.
1: Nice. And baby Charlie will get a lifetime supply of his favorite food.
20: Raspberries,
1: right. Susan, how about you?
3: Well, I want a maid for a year.
15: What about you, Dad?
1: Well, I'm going to buy a nice van so we're comfortable on our next road trip. And guess what? Starting tomorrow, guys, I'm on vacation for a while. We'll have a few busy days of buying
3: and hiring.
1: And then on Friday, to celebrate, we'll go to the Snake Pit and eat some pizza and play some video games.
17: Yay! I love that place. How many tokens do I get?
1: As many as you can use.
17: Awesome!
14: Come on, Ian. Mom and Dad are already outside. They're waiting for us.
17: Kate, I got to the 20th level, and I have like 50 extra guys. I can't quit.
14: Ian, everyone's waiting. Dad said come right away.
17: Okay, I have to go to the bathroom, though. The handle on my game had some sticky stuff on it, and now it's all over my fingers. Tell Dad I'll be right there.
14: Okay, see you out there. Ian's in the bathroom. He'll be right out. Oh, wow. What happened to the van door?
1: Very funny, jokester.
14: I'm serious. Come over here and look.
1: Oh, no. You've got to be kidding. You're right. I can't believe this. Look at that dent. I have a rusty old van that never gets hit. Then I buy a new one and wham!
3: You did get around to getting insurance on the van, right?
1: No! Okay, Michelle. I'll run a couple of errands and be right back. Are you okay watching Isaac?
15: Sure, Dad. Let's go in, Isaac. Hi. You called earlier and said you were done checking over my Mustang?
21: I'll tell the mechanic you're here. You can take a seat in the waiting area.
17: Why are we here, Michelle?
15: So, you know I bought a Mustang, right?
17: Yeah.
15: Well, I brought it here because the engine wasn't running. The car doctor's looking at it now. He'll tell me what's wrong.
17: Oh, Ferraris are nicer, though.
15: I don't think so, Isaac.
17: Ferraris are faster, Michelle. They're red, too. Your car isn't red. It's blue, right?
15: That's right.
17: You should paint red. That's what I like.
15: Would you like it as much as your new pedal Ferrari?
17: I'm sick of it.
15: Sick of it? But you've only had it for a couple of days.
22: Hey there, young lady. I got some real bad news about your Mustang.
15: What's wrong?
22: Well, the engine's running rough because it's shot.
15: Oh, no!
22: Yep, that clicking you heard wasn't the lifter like we thought. It's a rod knocking. And we pop the oil pan, check the bearings, and they're all shot. You need a total overhaul or a whole new engine.
15: Oh, I can't believe it.
17: Michelle, want to buy my Ferrari?
23: Come here, little rubber piggy. You're such a cutie pie. I made you a piggy shirt and piggy pants. Let's put them on you so you look nice.
17: I don't think Wilbur likes wearing pants. And what are you guys doing in the tree fort? Why'd you tie a rope to his back legs?
23: Wilbur's going for a ride down the slide. See? I tied the rope to his legs so he won't go down too fast. Okay, Wilbur, get ready. I'll give you a little push. Don't be scared, sweetie.
17: Wilbur, go down the slide. Let yourself go. Mommy has you. He doesn't like it, Kittery.
23: Here, Ian, catch the rope. Good. Now give it a pull. Bye-bye, Wilbur. Catch him, Ian.
17: Gotcha, little pig.
23: I'm coming down. Whee! Good, Piggy. You went down the slide all by yourself. Good boy. Okay, give your mommy a kiss.
17: Ah, Ian, he's biting me. He won't let go. Pull him off. Oh, your nose has teeth marks on it, Kittery.
23: Mommy! Mommy! You're a bad little pig.
3: It's so nice to get away together. Thanks for the spontaneous date, honey.
1: You're welcome.
3: I love sitting here on this bluff. Hey, look down there. There are seagulls playing in the wind.
1: Well, they seem so carefree. Unlike us lately. That money seems to have made things worse at home.
3: My maid is lazy. Wilbur bites. Gracie's puppy ran away, and Isaac is already sick of his car.
1: Kate doesn't want to play bass anymore. Michelle's car is shot, and my van is dented.
3: Yeah, the only one totally happy is Ian. And he gave his money away. Go figure.
1: Remember the verse we read that morning the check came? But lay up for yourselves treasures in heaven? I think Ian was the only one listening.
3: Maybe we should ask God how he wants us to use what's left of that money.
1: Let's do that right now.
3: Okay.
1: Lord, we've been using this money a bit selfishly. Well, we're sorry about that. Please, show us how you want us to spend what's left. In your son's name, amen.
3: Amen. Thanks for doing that, Jack. Love you.
1: I love you.
3: It's Michelle.
1: I hate getting calls when we're away. I always think the worst.
3: Hello, Michelle.
0: Mom?
3: Yeah.
0: Could you come home quick? Because...
3: Michelle? Michelle, are you there? The phone just died.
1: We better go.
3: There's a car in the driveway. It looks like a rental car.
1: I don't see any kids outside. Can't believe it. Dave and Barb Anderson. It's been years.
23: I showed them my pig.
3: Barb, it's been so long.
1: Dave, wow, what a great surprise.
11: Barb and I had a concert in Milwaukee. Sorry about dropping in unexpectedly. We would have called, but we didn't have your phone number with us. I hope it's okay.
1: Of course this is okay. It's great to see you.
15: The kids have been entertaining us. They're looking great.
3: Oh, yes, we're blessed.
1: Why don't you two come on in the living room and sit down?
3: Can I get either of you something to drink?
11: I'm fine.
15: Sure, water would be great.
1: Hey, kids, why don't you go play outside while we visit with Mr. and Mrs. Anderson?
23: Can I stay, Dad?
1: Sure, that's fine.
11: Hey, this is my kind of living room. An accordion on the piano, a Hammond organ, an acoustic guitar.
3: Barb, here's your water. And yes, Dave, I've given up the idea of the living room, and now it's an official music room.
11: Now, do I remember reading that you're playing the organ and piano now at church, Michelle?
15: Yeah.
4: Wow, Michelle.
1: She's great.
11: Actually, that's part of the reason we're here today.
4: Dave, don't you want to catch up with them a bit before you just jump right in?
1: I know you, Dave. I figured there was more to this visit than, hi, how have you been for the last 5 years? All right, go ahead, jump right in, old friend.
11: Well, we're in quite a bind at the moment.
1: Oh, what's the problem?
11: We've been working on an exciting trip to a small town called Lavrentia on the east coast of Russia. It's about an hour's flight from Nome, Alaska. It's very isolated with no roads going in or out.
4: Last year, some friends of ours flew their little airplane there to visit. Believe it or not, they were the first Christians to ever set foot in the town. They said the place was in a shambles.
11: They said it looked like the town had declared war on itself and won. Broken buildings, garbage everywhere, a depressing spirit among the people. The hospital was very low on medical supplies, and spiritually they were dead.
4: How sad.
11: Our friends had a Russian Bible with them, and they gave it to a woman they met. They said she held it tightly and wept.
1: I heard Bibles are the most sought-after book in Russia.
4: You're right, they are.
11: We've been working on the return trip for almost a year. We have over 3,000 pounds of food that's been donated, along with 1,000 pounds of medical items. We also have 300 Russian Bibles. We plan to first distribute these things and then hold some evening meetings.
4: We'll do a concert each night and then tell them about Jesus.
23: How exciting!
4: It's very exciting, but the trip may need to be canceled.
3: Why is that?
11: We just found out our musicians can't come. Our guitar player and his wife, who plays piano, needed to cancel because of a very sick parent.
1: I think I know where this is headed.
11: If we don't go now, we'll have to wait until next spring because of weather.
4: We've been on the phone calling everyone who's played with us. And then last night, I believe the Lord brought you to mind, Jack. And we just happened to be doing a concert near your house.
11: Jack, would you prayerfully consider coming and playing guitar for us?
1: Oh, my.
4: This feels so crazy asking you this, but Jack, you played for us a few years back in Alaska. You know our music.
11: And Michelle could play piano.
23: That sounds so fun.
11: We would meet in Alaska, and from there we'll fly to Russia.
1: When would we need to be in Alaska?
11: 9 days.
1: 9 days?

0: See you later.
1: Bye.
0: We'll
1: bye
0: be in touch. Bye-bye.
2: See you later. See you.
3: Well, that was a surprising visit. What are you thinking, Jack?
1: I'm thinking this is absolutely nuts. There's no way. 9 days? I'm really bothered by how he sprung that on us.
3: But could it be the Lord's doing? I mean, we were just asking him how he wants us to spend that money. Maybe it's for this. It sounds like you and Michelle are really needed.
1: Those people have been doing fine for years without us. I just don't see the urgency. Why can't they just postpone and go in the spring?
3: Honey, why don't you sit down and I'll get some lemonade and we can talk.
1: Thanks, son. Lord, you know my heart. I want to serve you here and be a good leader, but I'm scared. I haven't gotten over the accident in the Bering Sea. We would need to cross it twice in a little plane. Are you asking me to risk those waters again and with Michelle?
4: Dad, can I sit down?
1: Sure, sweetie.
4: It sounds like those people really need help. I was thinking, we have a comfortable new van and extra money.
3: Lemonade, anyone?
4: Yeah.
3: Jack, we've been talking about making a trip back up to Alaska. Your sister and brother-in-law live in Homer, and the kids and I could stay with them. They'd love the company.
4: Our cousin Caleb would have a blast with the kids.
1: It's 6 days of solid driving from here to Alaska. We'd have to be packed and on the road in 3 days. Impossible.
3: We did it when we visited the Schultzes in North Carolina.
1: And traveling 4,000 miles with 3 kids under the age of 5. Do you honestly think we'd keep our sanity?
4: I can help with that, Dad.
1: I just don't like the idea.
3: You're usually the adventurous one. I would have thought you'd be packing already. What's bothering you, hon?
1: I'm embarrassed to say it, but I'm scared.
4: I thought you liked flying.
1: I do, but I hate the water, especially that water. I don't even want to fly over it.
3: Oh, it's the accident. I'm sorry, dear.
1: I'm getting sick to my stomach just thinking about going back up there.
4: What exactly happened? You guys have talked about that accident ever since I can remember, but you never really told me the story.
1: It's because I don't like to think about it, Michelle. We were commercial salmon fishing near Kodiak Island, and our boat sunk. I almost drowned.
3: Dad still has nightmares about it. Yeah. Jack, I shouldn't have pressured you.
1: It's okay. I know this is a bad reason to stay home. If God wants us to go, I shouldn't let fear stop us. But tell you what, let's pray about this and sleep on it. We'll make a decision in the morning.
3: Sounds good.

0: Barb, we have another hour to O'Hare Airport in Chicago. You want to take the wheel for a while? Guess not. Sleeping Beauty. Hello, this is Dave.
1: Dave, this is Carol Bullock. You don't know me, but you sang at our church last week in Colorado. I spoke with my pastor, and he gave me this number to get in touch with you.
0: Well, what can I do for you, Carol?
1: There's something I wanted to talk to you about. Remember how during the concert you told us of the trip you were planning to Alaska and Russia? Well, while you were singing, I started imagining you crashing and everyone on board dying.
0: Wow, Carol. I don't know what to say.
1: I didn't want to call and bother you because this seems silly, but I just can't stop thinking about it. I'm not saying these feelings are from God or anything, but I'm worried for you.
0: Carol, thanks for taking the time to call. Let's pray together about this.
1: I'd like that.
0: Father, thank you for Carol and that she cared enough to call me with her concern. You know the current situation. If you want us to go on this trip, please work everything out. We trust you, and we put our safety in your hands. In Jesus' name, amen.
1: Thanks for listening, Dave. I feel better after talking to you.
0: I'm glad you feel better. Thanks for calling, and have a nice night.
2: Did you say something, honey?
0: No, just talking on the phone. Go back to sleep, dear. Got another hour to the airport.

0: We're so glad you joined us for this very first episode of the Brinkman Adventures. God reminded the family of an important truth. Having lots of things doesn't make you happy. Things break. Jesus told us to store up for ourselves treasures in heaven, where moth and rust do not destroy. And the Brinkmans took this to heart. Want to find out what happens next? Then you won't want to miss part two of Dangerous Waters. Will Jack face his fears and fly over the dreaded Bering Sea with Michelle? Join us next time and find out. While some of the events and characters in today's story are fictitious, the Russian adventure is based on the true story of Dave and Barb Anderson's trip to Lavrentia. 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
1: Kids, this is Jack Brinkman. 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

0: Presently, Mama, I accompany you from Oak Flat Village down mountain trail to Burma Road.
1: Lucius, I don't know what I'd do without a Christian helper like you. With John away on this trip, and of all times for me to have to get a doctor.
0: Ma, Pa, there. Lucius here. I guide your mule down mountain with safety.
1: We'll have to take it slowly. 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
0: Mama sees beauty all about her. She soon forget pain.
1: I doubt it.
0: Lisu Mountain in March, lovely thing. 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
1: Any other time.
0: Pale pink of wild peach tree line every path. 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
1: How long will it take for us to get to the Burma Road?
0: 3, maybe 4 sunset. Then Burma Road. I find truck that travel to Kunming, and soon you are there with Harrison's esteemed relative.

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1: Lucius, that's the Baoshan Gate. 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
1: And I can't get off this old mule soon enough. 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
0: Shh. 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
1: Did I hear what?
0: Cuckoo bird. 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Plant corn, he says. Spring in China lovely. At Baoshan Gate, cuckoo sing greetings.

0: Wake up! 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
1: Oh, Lucius, ready to start?
0: First, I inquire. How is Ailing Tooth this morning?
1: Oh, it's worse, if anything. Here, take my bedding. I'm all packed and ready for the Burma Road.
0: A day for early rising?
1: Not especially. It's a habit I got into way back when I went to school in Chicago. I promised myself then, no matter what, I'd spend an hour alone with God. Lucius, I read a wonderful thing this morning.
0: Yes?
1: I was in Genesis, the 28th chapter. It seemed as if God was talking right to me. The verse... Wait a minute. I'll find it. Here. It said, "And behold, I am with thee, and will keep thee in all places whither thou goest, and bring thee again to the Lord."
0: Praise God.
1: He said, "I will keep thee."
0: I hear words. "I will bring thee again." Praise God. Word means, "Mama, come again to Lisulan."
1: Naturally, I'm coming back, Lucius. I'll be gone less than a month, counting time and cooming at the doctor's. The part that I mean was, "I will keep thee, no matter what the doctor does."
0: Yes, Mama, I will bring thee again. Someday, Mama will again come to Lisuland. Ah, Royal Air Force gentlemen arrive in a steam truck. They speed Mama all way down to Burma Road, straight as bamboo to Kunming.

0: What happened?
1: I say, what's it sound like to you, Jerry?
2: The bloomin' transmission. She won't turn over?
1: No, the blasted thing is dead.
0: What can we do?
2: Hitch a ride, Mum. What else?
0: But we're nowhere.
1: Something will be along before the day's over. It has to. I say, Jerry, grab your rifle.
0: What are you going to do?
1: Put it this way, Mr. Coon. We know something will jolly well come along, but we don't know what or who. And we aren't taking any chances that they don't stop. Or maybe if they stop, they don't choose to load us on. Come on, Jerry.
3: Eventually, after a very long day, another truck did appear through the dust on the Burma Road. By sunset, Bell had reached Kunming, and the Royal Air Force gentleman drove her to the door of John's missionary sister and brother-in-law, the Harrisons.
0: Catherine! Dave!
4: Oh, Yong Simu. Hello.
0: Hello there. Are Mr. and Mrs. Harrison around?
4: With great sadness, I must tell you, esteemed Harrison family all gone away.
0: But didn't the word get through that I was coming? Didn't they expect me?
4: Ah, you are most expected, Yong Simu. You carry the toothache from the tribe lands, no?
0: I thought they'd be here.
4: Syria's preaching mission called them away. They say to me, Eva, you are in charge. You make Yong Simu very comfortable. You guide her to tooth doctor.
0: Well, you're quite young to be so helpful.
4: I am 21, Yong Simu.
0: Well, I never would have thought.
4: And I am Christian. I help. Come into Harrison House. Tea. Talk. Tomorrow, tooth doctor.
5: Well, I guess we can thank God for Lucius, and in a funny way, for the bombing of La Chaux this week.
0: What do you mean?
5: Well, I was on my way east to La Chaux when it was bombed, so I turned back, and then your letter came. So I promptly turned right around and headed west here to Kunming. Belle, are you sure you're all right?
0: The tooth is out. The infection is better. I'll survive. John, I'm so glad to see you.
5: I wish I could stay on in Kunming, but I can't, Belle.
0: Neither can I. I'll be so glad to get back to those Lisu Mountains again.
5: That isn't what I mean. I can't go back to Lisuland yet. I can't even stay here with you much longer.
0: What do you mean?
5: Well, things look bad, Belle. The fighting's getting closer. The mission wants me to ride west. And I've got to start tomorrow.
0: Tomorrow?
5: Here's my itinerary. The way I see my job now, I've got to ride west and warn all the missionary families around the war.
0: John, the Yunnan province isn't going to fall.
5: Who knows? At this point, nobody's sure of anything. All we know is the Japanese are advancing up Burma. That's the latest. Some of our missionaries to the west hardly know there's a war on.
0: You're going to see them all? Is it safe?
5: Yes, it's safe. I'll get to the first two by tomorrow night. Next 3 days, I can cover at least two more. I have it all planned out. See, here's my schedule.
0: You'd make a list and plan things out if the Japanese were coming in the city gate.
5: I'd rather stay with you. You know I would, but now I know you're all right, and you'll be safe when you get back home. The Lisu Mountains are safe.
0: Yes, I'm almost ready to travel now. I'll be out of Kunming and back in my house in the mountains in no time. Oh, John, I wish you could go with me. But maybe God is trying to teach me something.
5: What do you mean by that, Belle?
0: Maybe he's teaching me to stand alone, not to want to possess people, even you, to let go what I love most, like Kathy. At first, I was almost distracted worrying about her after Chifu was captured. He wants me to be my own woman with him. In his strength.
3: John reluctantly went west on his special mission. The tooth gradually healed, and Belle was almost ready to retrace her steps back to her beloved Lisu tribe when the British consul requested her to come to his office.
6: Indeed. You do not seem to altogether comprehend your predicament here in Kunming, Mrs. Kun. Yunnan province may fall any day. You should consider yourself highly fortunate to be a British citizen in this instance. Only that fact enables my consular office to evacuate you to India.
0: You don't seem to comprehend my position either, Mr. Andover. You're asking me to go to India, and I don't want to go to India. My home is in Lisuland.
6: War often forces us to do things we'd prefer not, don't you know? Tomorrow, I can get you on a Royal Air Force truck traveling north to Chengdu. From there, you can probably arrange passage to India.
0: No.
6: You missionaries are incredibly stubborn. I put it up to you this way, Mrs. Kuhn. Tomorrow, you can leave rather conveniently. Next week, you may be stealing a place from a refugee coming into Kunming on the Burma Road.
0: You didn't explain that before.
6: My dear woman, I didn't think I'd be required to use persuasion to move a woman out of a wartime danger zone.
0: I'm different.
6: Indeed you are.

0: Eve, please. I hate to leave you here in Kune. You've been so good. The best helper I've had since homemade. Maybe we'll meet again.
1: I say, better hurry along, ma'am. Our engines are warming up.
0: I'll come back someday, Eva.
1: Ma'am, we're jolly. We'll have to get the jump on daylight. I say, what's the little one crying for?
0: She wants to go with me, and I know she can't.
1: Oh, I hate to see a girl cry. A little one like you wouldn't take much room now, would you?
2: No, sir, I would not.
0: Can't she go?
1: But, well, who says she can't? I say it's my business who rides in this bloomin' truck.
0: Hurry up before he changes his mind.
1: Now, I won't change my mind. Come along with you. There's room for both of you in front with me.
0: And behold, I am with thee, and will keep thee in all places whither thou goest, and bring thee again into this land. All places. Bring thee again to Lisu land. I am going in the opposite direction now. But I claim that verse, Lord. Bring thee again.
3: The truck took Bell and Eva north and left them at the mission station in Zichuan, staffed by a couple named Lee. And because the mission there needed help with all the things that Bell did best, like teaching a small Bible class, she stayed on. But at the end of 2 months, Weinan province had not fallen, and Bell was seething with impatience to get back to Kunming and from there to Lisu land.
0: I'm sorry, Mr. Lee, but my mind is made up. I left Kunming only because the British consul almost ordered me out. I've been here at the mission in Zichuan for 2 full months. Yunnan province is not fallen. I can't stay any longer. I'm going back to Kunming. From there, I'll get to Lisu land. I have money to pay my way on the overland truck and Eva's as well. I am going. You find me the truck driver. That's all I ask.
4: And behold, I am with thee and will keep thee in all places whither thou goest and bring thee again into this land.
5: And so we conclude Chapter 7 of Beautiful Upon the Mountains, the transcribed story of John and Isabel Kuhn. 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

0: My maker taught me that if I bend my neck in an S shape, that's like a coiled spring.
1: It gives you power.
0: Righto, Uncle Bob. Then at just the right time, I suddenly straighten my long neck and my bill spears the fish.
1: Wow, that's neato. You did that through 2 feet of water.
0: See why my maker gave me a long, snaky neck?
1: Oh, I really do, Annie Anhinga.
0: Now comes the fun part.
1: Yeah, chowing down on the fish.
0: And there's a special scientific way of eating a fish.
1: What do you mean, a special scientific way?
0: Well, Uncle Bob, I eat mine whole.
1: All in one gulp?
0: Sure, but it must be head first.
1: Never tail first?
0: Never.
1: Okay, so that's the scientific part. Tell the boys and girls why you don't swallow a fish tail first.
0: All right, kids, listen carefully. Now, this is something the Son of God taught me, too. He put this in my brain before I was hatched.
1: Okay, let's have it, Annie.
0: When I swallow a fish head first, his sharp fins fold neatly against his body, and he slips down my throat easily, just like grease.
1: Oh, I see. But if you were to swallow him tail first, the sharp fins couldn't fold against the fish's body.
0: Instead, they'd stick out like sharp knives and cut my throat all to pieces.
1: And the Creator taught this to you before you were hatched, right?
0: Yes. Can you guess what would have happened to me if I would have just tried to swallow a fish any old way I wanted to?
1: Well, oh, Spaghetti-O, you'd be dead now.
0: But the Master Designer thought of us Anhingas and programmed our brains with the correct way to swallow a fish.
1: Yes, Annie, it helps you survive. I just thought of this, though. If you swallowed that fish tail first, its scales would also scrape against your throat.
0: Sure. That's why I must swallow him head first.
1: One problem, though, Annie Anhinga.
0: What's that?
1: What do you do with the fish bones?
0: Good question. The Creator put a hairy net in my stomach that catches all the bones after the meat has been digested off them.
1: This special hairy net doesn't let those sharp bones into your intestines where they'd hurt you.
0: Instead, these bones wait in this hairy net in my stomach, where specially strong stomach acid softens them and soon digests them.
1: Oh, Annie, there's no question about it. You've been scientifically designed.
0: Listen to this.
1: Okay, go.
0: Most water birds have air sacs under their skin.
1: Sure. That helps them float on the water.
0: The Creator didn't give me any.
1: Well, how come?
0: Because I love to dive and swim underwater, Uncle Bob. Mm. Now, can you imagine what those air sacs would do to me if I wanted to stay underwater for a while?
1: Why, sure, they'd make you float to the top like a cork.
0: Right. See, I don't have air sacs. That means I was designed to swim underwater and designed to dive.
1: No question about it, Annie.
0: Also, most birds have hollow, light bones.
1: And I suppose you don't?
0: Mine are heavy bones, not near as hollow as most birds.
1: Well, how does that help you, Annie?
0: They make it possible for me to dive to the bottom of a pond and stay there and not float up to the surface like a cork.
1: Because they're heavier and not so hollow, that adds gravity to you.
0: Yes. With normal bird bones, I'd float to the top like a bobber.
1: Annie Anhinga, I've learned a tremendous amount of information about you today. Thank you so much.
0: No problem, Uncle Bob. Glad to share with you what Christ the Creator has done for me.
1: Oh, that's exactly who the Creator is, too. Hebrews chapter 1, verses 8 and 10 in the Creator's book calls him the Son of God, the Lord Jesus Christ. He's the designer and engineer of the Anhinga Bird.

0: Okay, kids, here's a Bible quiz for you. Ready? Who said this? As the Lord, the God of Israel, lives, whom I serve, there will neither be dew nor rain in the next few years except at my word.
1: Who said that?
0: Yes, sir.
1: I did.
0: You did?
1: You've got it, Tim.
0: You must be Elijah then, right, kids?
1: I am.
0: Neato. I've never met you before, sir.
1: I'm pleased to meet you, Tim.

0: Same here. Boy, I'd like to get to know you better, Elijah. Where are you from?
1: From the town of Tishbe.
0: Tishbe? Where's that?
1: Just south of the Sea of Galilee in Israel.
0: Oh, Tishbe, huh?
1: Yes.
0: Is that why people call you Elijah the Tishbite?
1: Hey, that's good thinking, son. You scored on that one.
0: All right. What does your name mean?
1: Good question, Tim. Elijah is a Hebrew name. Let me explain it to you. I think you'll find it interesting.
0: Okay.
1: The first two letters, E-L, mean God in our language.
0: Hmm.
1: Now, when you add the third letter, I, it means my God.
0: Eli, my God.
1: Yes. Now, the last three letters, J-A-H, stand for Yah or Yahweh.
0: The name Jehovah, right?
1: Yeah, yeah. So altogether, my name Elijah means Yahweh is my God.
0: Or Jehovah is my God, right?
1: That's right.
0: He's my God too, Elijah.
1: Good boy, Tim.
0: What type of work do you do, sir?
1: I'm a full-time prophet for Almighty God.
0: Hmm. What does a full-time prophet do?
1: He speaks for God, Tim.
0: Oh.
1: The Lord tells him what has happened in the past and what is going to happen in the future. And he tells this to the people.
0: Neato. Have you ever been wrong?
1: If a prophet is wrong just once, that means he's a false prophet. He's a fake. And he's not God's prophet.
0: Hmm. So, have you ever been wrong?
1: No, I haven't, Tim. That's because God is never wrong. And he tells it to me straight.
0: Whoa. What were some of the prophecies God gave to you, Elijah?
1: All right. He told me to go and visit wicked King Ahab of northern Israel.
0: Ahab? His wife's name was Jezebel, right?
1: Yes, and she was just as wicked as Ahab.
0: Mm. What did God want you to tell him?
1: Remember that verse you read a couple minutes ago?
0: Yeah, 1 Kings 17:1. As the Lord, the God of Israel, lives, whom I serve,
1: there will be neither dew nor rain in the next few years
0: except at my word. That's what God had you tell King Ahab?
1: Yes.
0: Why?
1: Because he was so wicked.
0: What'd he do?
1: Well, he worshipped a false god named Baal, Tim, and he encouraged all the Israelis to worship him too. That made me so furious, Tim, that I prayed to Almighty God really hard that he would stop the rain and dew in Israel just to prove that he is the true God and not Baal.
0: Hey, that's right. One of my memory verses says that.
1: Tell me.
0: James 5:17. It says, Elijah prayed earnestly that it would not rain. And it did not rain for 3.5 years.
1: God heard my prayer and answered it with a yes, Tim.
0: Really? He sent you to King Ahab to tell him this, right?
1: Right. I said, Ahab, as Yahweh, the God of Israel, lives, whom I serve, there will be neither dew nor rain in the next few years except at my word.
0: What did Ahab say?
1: Oh, he was bent out of shape, Tim. He was furious. He said he was going to have me killed for that.
0: Oh, did that scare you?
1: Yes, it did.
0: Uh-oh. You fled then, didn't you?
1: Yes, but not until God told me to.
0: Hmm. Does a prophet always wait for instructions from God?
1: A true prophet does, Tim, or he might be dead.
0: Hmm. So where'd you go?
1: God told me to leave Ahab's palace in Samaria, turn eastward, and hide in the ravine of Kereth, east of the Jordan River.
0: Why was God so specific with his directions, Elijah?
1: Because that's where there would be plenty of fresh drinking water during the drought.
0: Oh, from the brook named Kereth.
1: Yes, and that's the place where God would also send ravens.
0: Ravens that would fly in with bread and meat in their bills.
1: Almighty God sent those ravens to me each morning and evening with bread and meat, and that kept me alive.
0: And you drank water from the brook.
1: Until it dried up.
0: Oh. What'd you do then?
1: He sent me to a widow's house to find food, son. But we'll have to save that story until next week, okay?
0: Oh, boy, this has been interesting, Elijah. I'll see you next week, then.
2: Okay, that's Storybook Room for today. Till next time, Uncle Bob saying, have a super day. Stay close to Christ.

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3: Hey, you come back here. Come back here.
1: Yes, sir.
3: Open your hand.
1: What for?
3: I saw you snitch that $5 from the drawer. You're a crook, a thief, just like I said.
4: Hi, boys and girls. This is Uncle Dan.
5: And I'm Aunt Carol. Welcome, everyone.
4: Today we have two Your Story Hour classics for you. You might say they're oldies but goodies.
5: Have you ever heard the verse from the Bible that says, "Inasmuch as you have done it unto one of the least of these my brethren, you have done it unto me"?
4: Well, our first story takes its title from that verse. It's called Inasmuch.
6: The story concerns the Phelane family, consisting of Ruth, the mother, Charles, the father, and Johnny, the 10-year-old son. The Phelane family are very well-to-do, and the only connection they have with slums, poverty, want, and the uglier things of life is what they read in the evening papers.
7: Can you imagine that?
8: Can I imagine what?
7: Susan Horn.
8: What about Susan Horn?
7: She's going to be a social worker. I can't imagine anyone wanting to work in all the filth and poverty of the slums.
8: Well, someone has to work with those people and help them.
7: They say that half the children in the slums are professional thieves.
8: It says that in the paper?
7: No, but they are. Professional thieves, think of it.
8: Oh, you're wrong, Ruth. Certainly children, even in the slums, aren't that bad.
7: You think that just because our Johnny's a good boy, all children are good.
8: I think all children are basically good, yes.
7: Listen to this article if you don't think slum kids are professional thieves. 10-year-old boy charged with theft. Judge Whitmore will have to decide at 9 tomorrow morning what to do with a 10-year-old boy who was caught in the act of stealing $5 from the Pernod grocery store. There, I guess that proves my point.
8: Well, it doesn't prove anything of the sort. How do we know what's back of that boy's acts? He may be just as good a boy as our Johnny.
7: Johnny wouldn't steal.
8: Well, how do we know what he would or would not do if he had the same background as that boy? Adults are usually to blame for what their children do.
7: Huh.
8: Well, I wish I had the time to take you down to Judge Whitmore's court in the morning, hear that case tried. Then we'd see exactly who's to blame for what that boy did.
7: He's to blame. He's 10 years old. He knows right from wrong.
8: I wish I could take you to hear his case. You might have your eyes opened.
7: Be a good boy in school today, Johnny, and hurry right home. Guess I'll do the dishes first, then the ironing. I can't get that boy out of my mind.
8: I wish I had time to take you down to Judge Whitmore's court and hear that case tried. Then we'd see exactly who's to blame for what he did.
7: Wonder if the judge will send him to the reform school. I wish I could go down to the court by myself. But I'm too busy taking care of Johnny to bother with anyone else's child.
8: You might have your eyes opened.
7: Have my eyes opened? Maybe I should go to court and... Oh, no, no. It's none of my affair what that boy did and what he... It's only 8:30. If I hurry, I can get there by the time court opens. And, well, what am I thinking about? I can't go to court. I have ironing to do.
8: You might have your eyes opened.
7: That ironing can wait. I'm going to court. I can't understand what came over me, rushing off and coming down here to court like this.
9: Hear ye, hear ye. The juvenile court of Marion County is now in session. His Honor, Judge Whitmore presiding. First case in the docket is Fernando Perno versus Stephen Ellis.
10: Is Fernando Perno present?
3: I am, Your Honor.
10: Is Stephen Ellis present?
9: He's outside, Your Honor, with the matron.
10: Have him brought in.
9: Bring Stephen Ellis in the court.
7: That boy. He looks exactly like my Johnny.
9: Quiet in the courtroom. Quiet. Quiet.
10: Sit down right there, my boy. That's it. Now, do you promise to tell the truth?
1: Yes, sir.
10: And what is your name?
1: Stephen Ellis, sir.
10: And how old are you, Stephen?
1: 10, Your Honor.
10: Who preferred charges against this boy?
3: Fernando Perno, Judge.
10: Why did you prefer charges against this boy?
3: Well, Judge, I own the Perno grocery and I work hard for what little I make. And that boy, Judge, he come into my store as big as you please and he steal from me. He steal $5. It's getting so an honest man can't get nowhere with rascals like him around.
10: Do you have any children of your own?
3: Me? No, Judge, not me. All kids is bad. Especially him. He need to be put in jail and the key thrown away.
10: I make the decisions in this court, Mr. Perno. Now, my boy, is what this man said true? Did you steal $5 from him?
1: Yes, Your Honor, I did.
10: Now, you know, don't you, boy, that taking money that doesn't belong to you is wrong?
1: Yes, sir. My mother told me before she died.
3: See here, Judge, the boy admits his guilt. I insist that he be put away, that something be done about it.
10: You are right, Mr. Perno. Something is going to be done. If I hear one more outburst from you, just one, I'll throw you out of my court and your case with you.
3: Yes, Your Honor.
10: And now, boy, I want you to tell me your side of the story. Start at the beginning. Tell me everything.
1: Yes, sir. I have a little sister. She's 3 years old now. Her name's Jenny. My mother died right after little Jenny was born. My father felt so badly over mother's death that he started to...
11: It isn't fair. God letting your mother die just when we need her more than ever.
1: We'll get along all right, Daddy.
11: Get along? Oh, sure. I'll get along. I'll do like other people do. Drown my lonesomeness and troubles in liquor.
1: Daddy, please.
11: Take care of the baby until I get back.
1: Where are you going, Daddy?
11: To the corner tavern.
1: Please, Daddy. Me and Jenny want you to...
11: Shut up and mind Jenny like I told you to. Hey, we're gonna move, Stephen.
1: Move, Daddy? Where to?
11: Cheaper place. I lost my job today.
1: Was it because you get drunk so much?
11: Me get drunk? I don't get drunk. I just drown out my troubles in a little liquor, that's all. We're gonna move again, son.
1: But we've lived here only 2 months.
11: I lost another job. It wasn't a good job anyways. Boss kept hollering at me and the work was so hard.
1: For 3 years, Your Honor, my father kept losing jobs and we kept moving to cheaper and cheaper places. Well, until there wasn't any cheaper place to move to. Then about 2 weeks ago, Jenny got sick. Awfully sick. The doctor said she'd have to have more food. That night, Father didn't come home at all, so Jenny and me... Well, Jenny, it doesn't look like Father's coming home tonight. He's probably drunk again.
12: I'm hungry.
1: I'll get you something to eat, Jenny. Tomorrow I'll get a job and buy you all you want to eat, and then some. Just you wait and see. I'll get a job. I will. I've tried everywhere, Mr. Perno. So won't you please give me a job in your store so I can get Jenny something to eat?
3: Go on, kid, leave me alone.
1: But Mr. Perno, my sister's hungry.
3: I can't believe anything you street urchins say. You're all liars and thieves.
1: But my little sister is sick and hungry.
3: Beat it, kid, before I call the cops.
1: Yes, sir.
3: Hey, you come back here.
1: Yes, sir.
3: Open your hand.
1: What for?
3: I saw you snitch that $5 from the drawer. You're a crook, a thief, just like I said. I'm going to call the cops. It's time kids like you learned that crime doesn't pay.
1: I did take that money, Your Honor, but only because I wanted to get little Jenny something to eat so that she could get well.
10: Matron, call the caseworker for that district and see that this home is visited right away.
6: There is no worker for that district, Your Honor.
10: There isn't.
6: We're short of help, Your Honor.
10: Go yourself, then. See that little Jenny is well taken care of.
6: Yes, Your Honor.
9: Quiet in the courtroom. Quiet. Quiet.
10: As judge, it is my duty to determine guilt and pass sentence. Now, this boy did steal $5, but he is not guilty. I am guilty. Everyone in this courtroom is guilty along with me. Everyone in this town is guilty. We think we have done a great thing when we give a few grudging dollars to charity. But this boy and his sister and many like them need more than dollars. They need your love and mine. They need a chance for a better life. Now, this boy did steal, and for that I could send him to a reform school. But would that help the public see and rectify their mistakes? It would not. I sincerely hope that not one of you here can sleep tonight until you have searched your heart and decided what you can do for the needy boys and girls of your community. And now, my boy, as for you, perhaps we can help your father get a job. What did he do before your mother died?
1: He was an insurance adjuster, whatever that is.
10: And your mother?
1: She was a nurse before she... Well, before she ran away from home to marry my father.
13: Your Honor! Your Honor! Please!
10: What's the disturbance back there?
13: I would like to testify in this case, Your Honor.
10: Come up here, please. You say you wish to testify?
13: Yes, Your Honor.
10: Your name?
13: Ruth Fillane. Mrs. Ruth Fillane.
10: What do you know about this case?
13: Well, Your Honor, I am this boy's aunt.
10: His aunt?
13: Yes, Your Honor. You see, this boy's mother was my sister. Years ago, she ran away and married a young insurance adjuster, and we lost track of her. Haven't heard a word from her since. I didn't even know she had children until just now. Your Honor, I would like to take Stephen and Jenny as my own children. Adopt them. I want to atone as best I can for my past neglect.
1: Are you really my Aunt Ruth?
13: Yes, Stephen. I am your Aunt Ruth.
1: Mother often talked about you. She said you were the best and sweetest sister anyone ever had.
13: She did.
10: It is the opinion of this court that, assuming everything is found to be according to adoption procedure, that the boy and his little sister Jenny be given into custody, loving custody, I'm sure, of this lady.
13: Thank you, Your Honor.
6: With a happy sigh, the lady takes the little boy in her arms, and at that precise moment, the rays of the morning sun form a warm glow around the two copper heads held so close together.
14: Inasmuch as ye have done it unto one of the least of these my brethren, ye have done it unto me.
4: I'm glad Stephen and Jenny were put in their Aunt Ruth's custody, but I hope their father got some help and became the dad God meant him to be.
5: I hope so too, Uncle Dan. 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
4: But he's also given each of us a precious gift called free choice. 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
4: And that's a real tragedy.
5: Mm-hmm.
4: You know, it's wonderful to see older people give their lives over to God, but sad to think of all the wasted years they spent following one empty pursuit after another, when they could have been truly fulfilled following God's perfect plan for their lives.
5: That's why King Solomon, the wisest man who ever lived, wrote, So remember your Creator while you're still young, before those dismal days and years come when you'll say, I don't enjoy life.
4: You can read that verse for yourself in the Old Testament of the Bible, the book of Ecclesiastes, chapter 12, verse 1.
5: So, boys and girls, take King Solomon's advice and use your free choice to make a wise decision.
4: If you haven't already done so, tell Jesus you're sorry for your sins and you want His Holy Spirit to fill your heart with love and your mind with wisdom, so you can live the kind of life that will please Him.
5: Talk with Him every day. Make Him a part of every decision you make. Read your Bible with your mind and heart open to His leading, and you'll live up to your full potential.
4: And when you grow old and look back on your life, seeing what you've accomplished and who you've become, you'll be aware that He was with you every step of the way.
5: Uncle Dan and I pray that all you boys and girls will have that experience.
4: And now it's time for our second story, Prayer Planks.
6: This story concerns some people during the last World War. 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The Japanese army was marching through Burma, destroying property and killing or taking captive all the people who were foolish enough not to get out of their way.

0: Master! Master! Japanese army coming! Kill everyone! Master and other missionaries, run for life!
1: No, actually, there's no immediate danger, is there, Pucho?
0: Run quick! Japanese army almost here!
1: Well, are you sure?
0: Pucho just heard in marketplace. Everyone run for life! Master, run too!
1: All right, Pucho, I guess maybe you're right. We've been expecting this, but not quite so soon.
0: Pucho, help Master get ready to run.
1: Come along and see if you can help us load the cars. I hope we're not forgetting anything.
2: There are lots of other things we could take, I suppose, but the cars are already loaded to the brim.
1: Oh, I'm surely glad we sent the women and children on ahead.
2: Yes, yes, I think we were wise, all right.
1: Oh, by the way, have we decided how we're going to get to India?
2: Well, we'll go directly to the Irrawaddy River, hire some kind of a boat to ferry us and the two cars across to Pakoku. Then we'll follow the trail to Tamu and then into India.
1: But the trail from Pakoku to Tamu is nothing but a rough bullock wagon road.
2: Oh, I think the cars will make it all right this time of year.
1: Well, are you sure there's a boat large enough there to carry the cars across the river?
2: No, but we'll just have to take a chance on that.
0: Pucho, get boat all right. Pucho, no, barge man.
1: Ah, good boy, Pucho.
2: Well, let's have a word of prayer and be on our way. Eric, you, please.
1: Oh, mighty God in heaven, be with us on this perilous journey. Guide us, protect us, and bring us back to this mission station in thine own good time. Amen.
2: Amen. You drive the lead car, Eric. I'll bring up the rear.
1: Righto. Pucho, you ride with me.
0: Pucho, walk. Push car when get stuck in mud.
1: We hope that won't be necessary. Ready back there?
3: Ready.
1: All right, let's go.

0: Pucho, look back and see if Master Merlin's coming all right.
1: Master Merlin coming all right.
0: Well, Pucho, we're not stuck yet, and we're almost halfway to the river.
1: Masters, God help our car not get stuck.
0: Yes, Pucho, you're probably right. There she is, Pucho! The river!
1: Master, better stop here. No go closer to river until Pucho get boat.
0: No, righto, Pucho, we stop here.
1: Town of Mignan, up river ways. Pucho, go there, hire a boat.
0: All right, Pucho, but don't let them cheat you.
1: Pucho, not let bargemen cheat Pucho.
0: And be sure and get a large enough boat.
1: Pucho, get large boat, all right.
2: Phew.
0: What's the matter?
2: I didn't think we'd make it.
0: Oh, but we did.
2: Yes. Where's Pucho going in such a rush?
0: To Mignan to hire a boat.
2: Oh, well, good, good. In the meantime, why don't we go down to the river, decide where we want the boat to tie up so we can load the cars.
0: Yeah, good show. Can't you bring the boat in closer?
3: Oh, hip bottom.
0: All right. Toss me the rope. I'll make her fast. I'll tie her to this tree.
2: Yeah, but Eric, how are we going to get the cars on the barge? There's at least 5 feet of water between the bank and the barge.
0: We'll build a little bridge.
2: A bridge? Well, from what?
0: Wood. We'll scout round, find driftwood.
2: I hope you know what you're doing.
0: Yeah, the three of us will search up and down the bank. We're bound to find enough wood for a small bridge.
2: Well, at least we can try.
0: Just doesn't seem to be any wood around.
2: Oh, what are we going to do?
1: Pucho found sawmill in Mignan. Pucho, get boards there.
0: Oh, it's a brilliant idea. Come, Pucho, we'll both go.
1: There sawmill is, Master.
0: Oh, so it is, Pucho. No one's here. It's closed and locked tight in a drum.
1: They probably run from Japanese army.
0: Yes, probably.
1: Pucho, climb over a fence. Get planks.
0: Oh, no, Pucho. That would be stealing. And stealing's a sin.
1: But how, Master, get cars on boat if Pucho no steal planks?
0: I don't know, Pucho. But I do know that I'm not going to steal. Come on, let's get back to the river.
2: Well, Eric, we've tried and we've failed. There's nothing more we can do, at least not tonight. We'd best curl up in the cars and try to get some sleep.
0: No, you go to sleep, Merlin. Yeah. I'll sit up and watch things.
2: All right.
1: Pucho, watch. Master, go sleep.
0: All right, Pucho. You can be the camp guard.

0: And a why.
1: Master, good man. He get across river, all right.
0: Voices. Oh, it's Poop Joe talking to someone.
2: They not get automobiles cross river.
0: Boatman.
1: They get across, all right. Master's guard help them get across.
2: No, they not get across. They leave automobiles here. Then me take automobiles. Me sell. Me get rich.
1: You mistaken. God of Master help get car across river. God dry up river for Moses. He help Master across river all right.
0: I guess I don't have much faith. Pucho has more than I do. I guess I'd better talk to God about it. Almighty and merciful God in heaven, we're in trouble, and we look to thee for help. Just tell us what we should do, and we'll do it. Ooh, it's past 4 o'clock. I've prayed almost all night. Maybe God will impress me what to do. And maybe he won't, if that's his will. Oh, Mr. Maleen! Pucho! Wake up! Wake up!
3: What's the matter, Eric?
0: Wake up! Our problem is solved!
3: Oh, what did you say?
0: Our Master, problem is solved!
1: Master, call Pucho!
0: Yes, Pucho. Do you happen to know where we can hire a bullock wagon?
1: Yes, Master. Pucho, no. Yonder near Mingyan.
0: Good. We'll hire it on the way to Mingyan.
3: Are you going to Mingyan?
0: Right away.
3: Why?
0: I'm going to the sawmill again.
3: Well, now, what good will that do? You said they're closed.
0: I know, but I'm going anyhow.
3: Now, why?
0: I prayed almost all night and asked God to reveal to me what we should do.
3: And God told you to go to the sawmill?
0: Yes. Well, I mean, he impressed me to go. I definitely felt the impression.
3: Well, then you and Pucho had better get started.
1: There, sawmill, Master.
0: The gate's wide open. Yesterday it was closed.
1: Yes, Master.
0: Drive right in, Pucho.
1: Yes, Master.
0: Drive over there. Looks like there are some planks there.
1: Yes, Master.
0: This is all right, Pucho. Right here.
1: Yes, Master. Whoa. Whoa.
0: Oh, look, Pucho. Look at those planks. They're big enough to hold a truck. Oh, it's just what we need.
1: Them prayer planks, Master.
0: Yes, Pucho. They are prayer planks, all right. Answers to my prayer.
4: Hello?
0: Oh, hello, young man.
4: You wish to buy some of these planks?
0: I certainly do. When will the clerk be here?
4: Well, he won't be here at all, sir. But I'm the son of the owner. I can sell you all you want.
0: Oh, good. I want about 12 of these larger planks. Oh, by the way, how come you're here at this early hour in the morning?
4: Well, sir, it's rather strange the way it happened. We evacuated to the other side of the river 3 days ago. This morning at 4 o'clock, Father suddenly awoke and told me to come over here and get some valuable papers he'd forgotten to take with him. So I came. I'd just opened the gate and gone into the office when I saw you drive in.
0: Oh, my boy, it was God in heaven who awoke your father at 4 o'clock this morning.
1: That's right. Me know. Master honor his God, and his God honor Master, and answer Master's prayer. Pucho honor God too.
5: By noon, the little bridge was built, and they drove the two cars onto the barge and drifted down the river to Pakoku, just in time to miss the onrushing Japanese army.

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1: And we also hope that you'll think seriously about the things Aunt Carol and I were discussing earlier, about making good choices and making God a part of your everyday activities.
0: We even have a suggestion for you, right, Uncle Dan?
1: That we do. A very good suggestion, I might add, that even involves the word free.
0: True, and everyone loves that word.
1: For sure.
0: You see, boys and girls, we're talking about the adventures. 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
1: And remember, it's fun.
0: And it's free. And now it's time for us to go, so until next time,
1: goodbye
0: everyone.
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0: This is Aunt Carol.
1: And Uncle Dan saying,
0: goodbye, everyone.
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0: Well, boys and girls, we're off to a new adventure with Sam and the crew of the Porpoise. What kind of adventure? Well, I'll tell you right off that not even I know that. Well, how about you, Ole? Do you know?
1: Mr. Announcer, to tell you the truth, not even I know. The fella that writes this story keep the coming adventures a pretty well-guarded secret. And Sam, trying to get a secret out of him is like trying to pry open the jaws of a giant clam. But I know one thing.
0: Well, what's that, Ole?
1: Wherever we're going and whatever we're going to do, you can be sure it's going to be exciting. Say, you know something? I better get back to the Porpoise quick like a jackrabbit.
0: Okay, Ole. We'll see you aboard the big schooner shortly.
1: Oh, no, not aboard it. Underneath it.
0: Well, what do you mean, underneath it? It's kind of wet down there, isn't it?
1: You'll find out.
0: Well, there you are, boys and girls. Life with Sam and the gang is one big mystery. Well, what do you say we go down to New York City waterfront to the dock where the Porpoise is tied up? Well, say, this isn't a regular dock. There isn't any water around or under the Porpoise at all. Well, it's a dry dock, and there's Sam and the gang down under the hull, and guess what they're doing? They're scrubbing and scraping the schooner's hull. So let's climb down the ladder to the bottom of the dry dock and get in on the fun. Or maybe I should say work.
1: Hey, look at this big old barnacle hanging onto the hull for dear life.
2: It looks almost as big and crusted with salt water as you do, Ole.
1: Oh, I like that, all right, I do. What are you going to do? Scrub and scrape me and give me a new coat of marine varnish, too? So I'll go faster, not pop any seams?
3: Ole, how can you always be so funny?
1: Oh, never mind. It isn't easy. You just keep handing me that caulking compound like a good girl.
3: Yes, sir.
4: Yoo-hoo, Nancy.
5: Yes, Hazel.
4: Come on, child, if you're going shopping with me.
5: I'll be right up, Hazel. Sorry, Ole.
1: Oh, Hazel, what's wrong with your voice?
4: Well, I think I got one of those barnacles caught in my throat.
1: And don't tell me you're going shopping again, Hazel.
4: Yes, I'm going shopping again, Ole Olsen.
1: How can you? There aren't any stores left that you haven't shopped in already.
4: Listen, you big walrus, if you don't stop needling me about going shopping all the time, I'll come down there and caulk a seam you're not expecting to have filled up.
1: And what seam is that?
4: The one just below your nose. It runs right across your face. Goodbye, boys.
1: Well, goodbye, Hazel. Oh, Sam, you know, what in the world can that woman find so fascinating about shopping every day and all day?
2: It's a pastime, Ole. After all, we've been working on the Porpoise almost 3 weeks now. Life must get pretty dull and monotonous for her while the schooner's tied.

0: Too bad Bunny has to help varnish the hall.
1: Oh, I wouldn't feel sorry for him, Nancy. He said he'd rather do that than go window gawking and counter snooping with us.
0: I know he did, but this is more fun. Just people watching is fun here in New York City. There are so many different kinds of people, and different ways they dress.
1: That shouldn't be new to you, honey, with all the world traveling you've done.
0: I know, but I kind of forget. And besides, it's really fun watching them.
1: Why are you stopping here on the corner, child?
0: Let's stand here a while and watch the people go by.
1: Okay. Say, let's try and figure out each one as they go by.
0: Yeah.
1: Now here comes a tall, thin man with a big Adam's apple. He's awful nervous looking.
0: Yeah, but he sure dresses sharp. He must be a rich man. Maybe, a stockbroker.
1: Stockbroker.
0: Yes. Hey, look, he's crossing the street and going into that barber shop.
1: He's probably going in to get his fingernails manicured.
0: Oh, Hazel, he works there. He's a barber.
1: Well, land sakes, so he is. Well, then that fellow over there in the wrinkled suit, he must be the stockbroker.
0: Hazel, how you talk.
1: Oh, I'm just teasing. Boy, we sure missed on that one.
0: Oh, here comes the street sweeper. He looks like a kind old man.
1: Doesn't he, though? I don't imagine he'd hurt anybody.
2: Hey, you big bum.
3: Who are you calling a big bum?
2: You big bum. I'm just a sweeper the street and nice and clean. You can almost see my face in it. You throw the paper down. When you get brung up in the pig pen?
3: I'll go sweep your streets, old man, before I sweep it up with you.
2: Go ahead and try it. Just try it, huh? Don't your face in your head with this shovel. Hey, lady.
0: He means you, Hazel.
1: Hmm?

0: Oh, what is it, Tony?
1: Oh, you know my name, lady. You see me before? Not to me, I never see you before. Oh, you know my name, huh?
0: Well, it's no mystery, Tony.
1: Oh? Then maybe you'll tell me, no?
0: Well, you just shouted your name all over the street at the top of your voice when you bawled that man out.
1: Sure, you're right, lady. Little girl, this lady, she's an old dumbbell like that, the guy that just threw pepper after Tony sweep of the street. What do you think of that bum, huh?
2: Well,
1: Lady, what do you think of that big bum, huh?
0: Well, I think you shouldn't have yelled and screamed at him. Just before you did, Nancy and I were commenting on how kind and gentle you look.
1: What? You think of that about old Tony a sweep of the streets and clean up after everybody throw away what they don't want?
0: I'm not interested in whether you sweep streets or golden staircases, Tony. You're a big letdown, believe you me.
1: Me? A big letdown? Tony is a letdown? Oh, you no joke with me, lady, honest.
2: She's not joking, Tony.
1: For 20 years, Tony is a pushing the broom up and down, up and down. For 20 years, thousands of people walk by when I push the broom. And never once anybody stop and say a kind word to Tony. How come you stop and say a kind word to Tony, huh?
0: Because I'm a Christian, Tony. And it makes no difference to me what you do for a living. The important thing is that Jesus Christ loves you and he loves me. Jesus sees you sweep the streets and he sees what everybody else does. But that's not what's important. He wants people to be free of their sins. Jesus died on the cross for our sins. He put love in my heart and in Nancy's heart and in the hearts of all those who believe in him. Do you understand what I'm talking about?
1: I'm going to know what you talk about. When
2: Billy Graham?
1: Yeah, thank you, little girl. When Billy Graham is to come to New York to preach about Jesus, Tony is to go to listen. First, Tony, he go and sit way back in the corner. And Tony say, now I'm going to laugh a little. But you know what happened, lady?
0: No. What did happen, Tony?
1: Tony is not a laugh. Not a one little laugh. Not even think about laugh. Every night, I'm going to go and sit way back in the corner and listen. Jesus, he tell me I'm a dirty sinner. Tony stole a 30 like the streets is sweep. But I'm do nothing about it. And Billy Graham is go tell the good story of Jesus someplace else.
0: Why didn't you accept the Lord, Tony?
1: Tony is to think what God want to save a street sweeper for. What's a one street sweeper, more or less? Besides, I'm no able to read. Tony is afraid of Billy Graham and God. Take Tony's two dumbbell.
2: Oh, Hazel, the poor man.
0: Tony, how long will you be here? Today, now.
1: Why, lady?
0: I'm going to go fetch a very good friend of mine here to talk with you. And it'll take me about an hour to do it.
1: In an hour, Tony is to be 2 blocks up the street. Your friend, he can help Tony find Jesus?
0: I'll say he can help you find the Lord.
1: You're not a joke with the Tony, lady. Because Tony is another joke with you.
0: I never joke about a man's need for salvation.

0: Oh, Sam, I don't see him up the street. I hope he isn't gone.
1: Now, take it easy. There's a lot of traffic in parked cars.
0: I should have stayed with him and sent Nancy after you in a cab.
2: I will find him, Hazel.
3: Oh, I hope so. But I don't see him either.
2: He might be resting somewhere. It's almost lunchtime anyhow.
3: Here he is, just behind this truck.
1: Oh, good.
0: Tony?
3: We're back.
4: Oh, lady, you no joke with Tony. Tony like people who keep the promise like she's a man. These are your friends?
0: Yes. This is Sam Stone, captain of the schooner Porpoise.
1: I'm very pleased to meet you, Tony.
4: But Tony is a pleased too.
0: And this gentleman is Ole Olsen, first mate of the schooner Porpoise.
4: I'm a fine, thank you, Mr. Olsen. How are you?
2: Fine. Proud to know you, Tony.
4: You really mean that, don't you?
2: I sure do.
1: Have you had lunch yet, Tony?
4: Not yet. But Tony is not much hungry for food.
1: Could we go over into the park and sit down and talk?
4: Oh, sure. I'll take my lunch time now.
0: Nancy and I'll get some sandwiches and meet you in the park.
4: I'm not need anything to eat, lady.
0: Well, never you mind now. Sam and Ole will help you find spiritual food, and Nancy and I'll get some food to help you keep going.

0: Dear God, I'm not much to pray. I'm not to say in good English. But Tony has loved you with all his heart. And Tony is sorry he's been so bad. I want my sins taken away. And I want to be Christian. Help Tony, dear God. Please.
1: Amen.
2: Amen.
3: Now what do you think, Tony?
0: I think Tony is a Christian now. A happy Christian. When I sweep the streets now, I'm going to stop and say, "Hey, mister, Jesus is to take away my sins. You know him?" And when they throw a paper in the streets after I sweep it clean, I'm not going to holler at them. Well, now Tony is going to keep on his job and tell somebody else about the Lord, just like you do.
2: My cup is so brimful and running over, I think I'll just sit here in the park and praise the Lord.
4: Me too.
2: Nancy, honey, if you hadn't asked to stop and watch the people, we never would have seen the great miracle we saw today.
1: Hazel, I want to ask your forgiveness.
2: For what, Ole?
1: For needling you about going shopping. I didn't know you were going to do some talking for the Lord. I thought it was shopping for Yonk. I'll never need you about it again.
2: Holy, you're sweet. And thanks to both of you for helping Tony find the Lord.
3: All we did was watch the Lord reap the harvest of the seed that had been previously planted. Well, Mr. Olson, I hate to spoil this wonderful day with the thought of some more work.
1: Oh, you couldn't spoil this day if you tried, Skipper.

0: Can I help you, ma'am?
1: Well, not right at the moment, thank you. We'd kind of like to just browse around and look at your curios and antiques.
0: Please do. If there's anything I can do to help, feel free.
1: Thank you. Come along, honey. We'll start on the other side.
2: Sure, this ought to be fun. There's so much old stuff in this place.
3: Right you are, Nancy. There is a lot of old stuff in this shop. And boys and girls, I have a feeling that the old stuff might prove to be the beginning of a new adventure for Sam and the gang. And say, didn't Hazel and Nancy prove that there are always opportunities to witness for the Lord? See you next week for more adventure with Sailor Sam! 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
1: Hi, I'm Squee the Squirrel, and I want to invite you along for a story in the forest.

0: Hi there. We've been waiting for you. We're going to have fun and learn something, too. Because it's time for Fables of Faith. Here are your friends, Uncle Van, Christy, and Bud.
1: So today we come to the last word in our bylaws. Can you remember any of the laws, some of the words in the bylaws, Bud, the ones that we've heard about so far? What are they?
2: Love, joy, peace, patience, gentleness, goodness.
1: Christy, can you help him out any? What did we have last week? Do you remember? About Bo with the ant? Did it mean the same thing as weak?
3: Oh, meekness.
1: Meekness, right. We've had several of these words. What are these also referred to in the scriptures? It's not just the bylaws of the Unity Club, but what are they called in the scriptures? Do you remember? It's like a tree, and a tree grows a certain kind of
3: fruit,
1: right. And these, a Christian grows certain kinds of fruit, which evidence the type of Christian he is. And these are called fruits of the
3: Spirit.
1: Fruits of the Spirit. And today we're going to hear about the last one of the fruits of the Spirit. Now, it's a word that you may not know, but I hope you know what it is when we're through with it. Okay, let's go hear about the last word with our friends in Fables of Faith.

0: now we come to the last word in our bylaws. I must encourage all of you by saying that this study has done more toward unifying the club than any we've undertaken this far.
1: It's been by far the most practical.
2: It sure has helped me. I wasn't sure whether I'd learn anything or not when I first got started. You've all been such a big help to me, I can't thank you enough.
3: Well, it's been a help to us all, Bruce. And I must say, you're not a bad sort after all.
1: This does present somewhat of a problem, though.
0: Oh, what problem, McKelvey?
1: Well, now that Bruce has made such a vast improvement, who are Phil and I going to pick on now?
0: Well, why pick on anyone? Now that all of us have an understanding of one another, there's no need for that sort of thing. Oh, well, you'll probably find plenty to do and clean fun, but this should take the sharp edge off your humor.
2: Yeah, I'd rather take time sharing things we've learned together than waste time doing things that would keep us apart.
3: Very fitly put, Bruce. And we agree, wholeheartedly.
1: 100%.
4: Oh, boy, I never thought I'd ever see the day.
5: Yeah, me too. Or neither.
0: This is a great day for the Unity Club.
3: Oh, and by the way, Bruce, did you bring me back my hammer as you promised?
2: What hammer?
3: Oh, the one I loaned you last week to fix your corn crib.
2: You didn't loan me any hammer.
3: Yes, I did. And I did so with specific instructions that you were to return it by today, as I would need it this evening.
2: I borrowed a hammer from McKelvey, but I gave it back to him yesterday.
3: You borrowed it from me, and you haven't returned it yet.
1: It's true. Bruce did borrow my hammer, and he returned it yesterday.
2: That's right.
3: Well, then where's my hammer?
0: Philip, I suggest you calm down for just a moment, lad.
3: Yes, you're quite right, old owl.
0: Bruce, did Philip ever offer to loan you his hammer?
2: Sure he did, Bryce.
3: You see there? I did loan it to him.
2: No, you didn't. You said you're gonna, but you never did mention it again. So I borrowed one from McKelvey and gave it back to him.
3: But I brought it over to your house to you.
2: But you didn't give it to me.
3: No, I didn't. You weren't home, so I put it under your front steps with a note on it.
2: Was the note on the hammer to tell me to look under the steps?
3: Of course not, silly. But it may as well have been, I guess.
2: Sure. How was I to know the hammer was there? I never look under my steps unless I hear a noise. Does your hammer make any noise?
3: Only when it's driving nails.
2: Well, it hasn't been driving any lately, because I didn't hear anything.
3: You're quite right, old boy. It was stupid of me to do such a silly thing.
2: Not really, Philip. It was a nice thing of you to bring it over. I should ask you about it. And thanks for bringing it over. I'll go home and get it right after the meeting and bring it over to you. It's probably still under the front steps.
3: Oh, don't bother, Bruce, old boy. I'll come and fetch it myself. And please forgive me for exploding that way.
2: Nothing to forgive, Philip. I was partly the cause. We can walk to my house together. How about it?
3: Splendid suggestion, old boy. I say, why is everyone staring at Bruce and me that way?
4: If I hadn't heard it with my own ears, I never would have believed it.
1: Neither would I.
5: Me neither.
0: We talk about it and learn about it, try to practice it, and when it starts to work, we can't even believe it.
4: But we never saw anything like this before, especially between Philip and Bruce.
0: Someday, I'll take you with me to the metal shop and let you see how a good, strong tool is made.
4: Huh? What's that got to do with it?
0: You see, the metal worker takes all the ingredients he needs for making the tool he wants. He mixes it together, and then he heats it up until it mixes together and makes one common material. Then he begins to shape it by heating and pounding. When it takes the shape he wants, he heats it to just the right temperature and then quickly cools it in water.
4: What does that do, Owl?
0: Well, that's called tempering, Squinty. It makes the metal hard and bonds together all the ingredients that went into making the tool. Later, he cleans up the metal, sharpens it, gives it its final shape, then uses it. You've just seen such a demonstration.
1: Where did we see any tools made?
0: Well, I know, but I want you to think about our bylaws and imagine that these are the ingredients that are going into our final tool. Now, you might say that love is the flame that melts them all together.
4: Yeah, then you take joy, peace, patience.
1: Add a little gentleness, goodness, faithfulness, meekness.
3: Let them all simmer until they become bonded and inseparable.
0: Then the final results will be the temperance or self-control, which you've seen here.
3: I say, we've explained our last term.
0: Yes, and in the best way possible. You explained it by doing it.
2: And if it works on me, it'll work on anybody.
4: Oh, you can say that again, Bruce.
5: Oh, I don't know, Bruce. We all needed it pretty bad.
1: I'd say this has been a most advantageous project.
3: Quite right, old fellow.
1: But now what?
4: Yeah, what do we do now? We're through with the bylaws.
0: Yeah. Oh, dear me. I hope not.
2: Then what, all out?
0: Well, suppose this same metal worker went to all the trouble to make himself a tool.
5: Yeah, we went through that. Yeah.
0: And suppose it turned out just the way he wanted it.
2: Yeah.
0: Suppose it was the most perfect tool he'd ever made.
5: Well, suppose. All right, so suppose it.
0: Now suppose he were very proud of this tool. What do you suppose he might do with it?
1: Well, if he were proud enough of it, he might even hang it on his wall, or just so he could show it to everybody who came by.
0: Yes, yes, he might do that. And what good would that do him?
3: Well, not much, I'd say. Well, I mean, if he made it as a tool, it certainly wouldn't function as one by hanging it on his wall.
0: Now, do you remember why he put it up there in the first place?
2: Because he was proud of it, right?
0: Exactly. Now, we have a tool to use here. What are we gonna do with it?
4: Oh, I see. Then we aren't really through with it.
5: Seems to me we've just gotten it finished and ready to use.
0: Now we're back on the right track. What can this tool be used for?
1: Well, I've got a few things to straighten out with Skelly Skunk. That is, if Bo wouldn't mind going with me.
5: I wouldn't mind at all, McKelvey.
3: And I can think of one or two to whom I might offer an apology.
4: Oh, there are plenty of friends out there who could use a little help. Don't you think so, Olau?
0: I don't think so. I know so.
2: Well, if you can help them the way you've helped me, the Unity Club will spread through all the forest.
1: Well, now that we've got our tools, let's go to work.
0: Well, that's what I call putting a tool to its best use.

0: Did you get the word?
1: Yeah. Mm-hmm.
0: What is it?
1: Temperance.
0: Temperance. Or what's another word for it, Bud? Do you know?
1: Mm-mm.
0: What else he said? Temperance or?
1: Using self-control.
0: Using self-control. Yes.
2: We
0: that's what
2: get on our report card.
0: Yes, you do. And how do you do on it? Well, you're going to have to put these fruits of the Spirit to work here. Do you remember what old Al said? That love is the flame that bonds all of these things together. Then you add a little joy and peace and patience and gentleness and goodness and faithfulness and meekness. And they bond all together. And they're tempered. Have you ever heard the word temper?
2: Uh-huh. Uh-huh.
0: How is your temper? Do you have a pretty good temper?
2: Yeah, I have a good temperature, too.
0: Well, temperature is the same thing. It tells you how heated or overheated you get, or how cooled off you get. It's the same thing. Does this word mean any more to you now? Did you know that we were supposed to have temperance in our lives?
2: Yeah.
0: Means self-control?
2: That would be a fruit of the Spirit.
0: That's one of the most important fruits of the Spirit, is temperance. Because if we're always fussing at each other and losing our temper and not showing love and joy or gentleness or meekness or things like this, are we really good Christians?
2: Mm-mm.
0: Now, what did old Al call this after they said, okay, now we've learned all the fruits of the Spirit. We've learned all the fruits of the Spirit, and that's all we have to do. Is that all they had to do?
2: No.
0: Now they know all the fruits of the Spirit? When you learn a Bible verse and it says, love your neighbor as yourself, you say, okay, I've learned the Bible verse, and then you walk out the door and you yell at your neighbor, have you really learned that verse?
2: Mm-mm.
0: No. And if you've learned all these things, what did old Al call it?
1: Temperance.
0: Yeah, but after he was talking about making what?
2: A tool.
0: A tool. And what do you do with a tool?
2: You set it to work.
0: You set it to work. And they're going to try next week to put the tool to work and see what they can come up with. Now, how do you suppose they're going to do with it? Do you think they'll do all right with it?
1: I guess
0: so. How do you think they'll get along with this tool?
2: Good.
1: Not really.
0: Huh?
1: That well.
0: Okay, Bud thinks good. Christy thinks they won't do too well. So we'll ask all of our friends to listen next week and see which one's right.
3: We sure are glad you were with us today, and we hope you had a good time with Uncle Van, Christy, Bud, and all our forest friends. Why don't you plan to be here with us next week for more Fables of Faith? Bye for now.
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1: Hi, kids. This is Jack Brinkman, and you're about to listen to an amazing adventure. Before we start, you need to know that portions of the story may be intense for younger listeners. So, if you're under the age of 10, make sure your parents are listening with you. And now, I hope you enjoy this special presentation of The Brinkman Adventures.
2: Bob, the left tank is getting low, and I need to transfer fuel from the right tank. I want to review the procedure in the operating manual. It's in my briefcase behind the back seat. Could you ask someone to pass the briefcase up?
3: Sure.
4: Hey, back there! Could someone pass up the pilot's briefcase? It's next to the back seat.
5: Dave, could you grab that briefcase next to you?
6: I think he's sleeping.
2: I'll grab it. Just a sec. Here you go, Barb.
5: Thanks. Up to you, Bob.
4: Got it. Thanks.
2: You're welcome.
6: Dad, look at the water down there. We must be thousands of feet up, and you can still see the white caps.
2: You're right. You can see the pattern of the waves. The wind must be coming from that direction. It looks like steel.
6: See where the sky meets the ocean? You can't really tell where one starts and the other stops.